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0: Might be our favorite article. Might be our favorite article. All right, you kind of alluded to it there. Let's preview the actual match between the United States and Belgium in what should be one of the biggest days in American soccer history as they prepare to face off in Seattle tomorrow, Monday, 5 o'clock kickoff, 4:30 pregame. 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It's just going to be a massive match, one of the biggest days in American soccer history. So I want to get your thoughts on the game itself, the tactics going into it, who might be favored. That's all coming up next year. 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

0: Welcome back to iHeartRadio's coverage of the 2026 FIFA World Cup. We are nearing our traditional pregame coverage for England versus Mexico because it has been delayed. We are looking at about a 6 o'clock p.m. Pacific time start, 9 o'clock p.m. Eastern time start for Mexico versus England. As of this moment, it has been delayed due to weather reasons. But let's look ahead to tomorrow before, you know, we really dive into this game that we're about to kick off right here. The United States men's national team are facing Belgium in the round of 16, a rematch of the 2014 U.S. versus Belgium matchup, which ended up having Belgium win 2-1 after extra time. Brad, just talk about how big of a moment this is. Of course, Anderson Hurst, Brad Evans, former U.S. men's national team player with you guys here today. Talk about how big of a moment this is for U.S. soccer. Is it the biggest game in U.S. soccer history? I know that sometimes in these moments it can be hyperbolic to say that kind of stuff, but it feels like what's at stake here on home soil with everything that you've built up until now, that it could be a possibility, at least for me.
1: There's been a lot of pivotal moments for a group, and the longer a federation is around, you can kind of point to certain markers, right? 1994 was massive for the growth of U.S. soccer. Those were some huge matches and unexpected results for the U.S. 2002 rings true in my mind. If VAR was around by then, or goal line, who knows where this U.S. team could have ended up in that tournament, finishing out. And then obviously this 2014 group that made a good run in Brazil and came up against a very, very good side in Belgium who was dominant. And Tim Howard stood on his head on the day just to give this USA group a chance. Now you get to face them again. And this is a real redemption game in a tournament that matters, right? The friendly, it was a tough result for the U.S. I think ultimately they're not thinking about that. They'll throw it out the window. Yeah. I think when you win a game, you think about those past results more than you do when you lose, obviously. But from 2014 to now, this USA team has taken leaps and bounds of skill, quality, players playing in Champions League regularly up and down the bottom of this roster. It's a very, very different group that I think is more prepared for this situation on this stage in home soil in Seattle, which is going to be an unbelievable crowd, an unbelievable night here. It's really set up to be something special. And you don't want to get too far ahead of yourself, right? You play either Spain or Portugal next. So either way, you're going to have to be world beaters in this tournament to get to the semifinals. But if they win this game, this will be a fantastic turning point, I think, for U.S. soccer. Yeah. Because we're at a point now where this is the expectation for this group. I don't think anyone's saying, wow, they made it to the quarterfinals if they do. I think this team is expected with this group of players to make it that far on home soil.
0: Totally.
1: There's no excuse at this point. And now you get the red card overturned. You get your starting striker back in the mix. It really has to be leave it all on the field against what will be a really good Belgium side at the end of the day.
0: Yeah, let's dive into the tactics of that game, because as you mentioned, the U.S. lost to this Belgian side. But then if you look at the first couple games of this World Cup, Belgium looked like they might have not even been moving on. They kind of turned it on in the last couple matches at the right time. They have that sort of magic touch to them. And then you compare that to the U.S., who is carrying so much momentum from their first two wins and then rotating the entire team against Turkey. So that one kind of gets thrown out the window a little bit. And then the way they go and win against Bosnia in the round of 32, it just feels like you're talking about a team on the upswing. And then very dissimilar to the 2014 matchup, where it felt like Belgium was the team on the upswing, kind of about to elevate into superstar status. Do you feel like it's almost the opposite now with the U.S. against an aging Belgium team with Kevin De Bruyne no longer at Manchester City, a step behind what he used to be? Romelu Lukaku, who still is scoring goals but is not even starting for them on a regular basis anymore. Yes, you have the Jeremy Dokus of the world that has stepped up, and he's kind of become a young talent for Belgium, but it's not the same team that they faced, 12 years ago at this point?
1: It's not, but if you look at the front four for them, if Lukaku starts, he's a nightmare. He's an absolutely massive body and impossible to move. Chelsea played here. We played against them in 2010.
0: Yeah.
1: And he was just kind of coming up at Chelsea. And Jeff Park was their starting center back. And he's a strong, big guy. And I've never seen anyone make him look like a little boy in a game until Lukaku stepped on the pitch. I'd never seen anything like it. He was on a different level, size-wise, pace, power, his finishing ability, left, right foot. But then you look at Doku coming up on the scene. He's won a title with Manchester City, used to playing in massive games. He is rapid. De Bruyne is still, I think, the best passer in this entire tournament.
0: Wow.
1: I haven't seen a better passer of the ball so far other than him. If it wasn't for De Bruyne, this team would not be the same. And then Trossard coming off a season of winning the Premier League. That's a dangerous front four still. Yeah. They should advance in this tournament, but the way that they have played isn't indicative to the quality of player they have. And that's due to the aging midfield overall for Belgium. They haven't been the, whatever they are, sixth ranked team. They haven't played like it in the world. And for them, they're going to come up against this young, hungry group, mid-20s. All of them are starving for an opportunity to make a statement. And that's a difficult team to play against.
0: A handicap of Brad Evans. Who do you actually favor in this matchup?
1: I favor the U.S., and I'll say that because of home field advantage. Okay. And I don't think that Belgium is just going to sit in a low block and counterattack.
0: Right.
1: They can't. They're not. For them to look back on this tournament and say we sat in a low block against the U.S. and just tried to counterattack, I don't see that happening. Okay. I hope that Belgium comes out and plays a free-flowing style because that's better for the U.S.
0: Really?
1: We saw what they did against Australia. Australia made it really difficult for the U.S. to score. They sat back. Yes, the goal happened, so Australia had to come out of their block. But I don't think that this U.S. team does very well against a low block. I like them against a team that's a bit more free-flowing. It opens up more room for Dest and especially Pulisic to get on the ball, be creative. Because when you sit in a low block, Pulisic is going to have two or three on him every time he gets it wide and tries to cut in. If Belgium steps up their line, the two eights step out a little bit, and just that extra 5 yards of space between them and the center backs allows Christian to come inside, and then Balogun can get more of the ball, make his knifing runs, those little 45-degree angle runs, and get in the box. I hope that's the way it plays out.
0: Okay.
1: But who knows? I mean, Belgium might not be feeling that confident. And I think the first 5 to 10 minutes of this one will kind of tell the story of it.
0: Yeah, it's interesting because I had always thought, and you know, I'm just Joe Schmo over here, but looking at the first couple of games, you look at the 4-1 win versus Paraguay, probably U.S.'s most dominant performance so far at this World Cup. They did just sit in a low block and tried to just hit them on the counter, but U.S. high-pressed them so much that they kind of suffocated them and not allow them to get breakout at all. First half versus Australia, same kind of thing. Australia tries to sit back. Yes, they made it more difficult than Paraguay did, but they got those two goals. And then second half, Australia all of a sudden changes to a 4-3-3 and tries to come at the U.S., and they look like they don't know what hit them, the U.S., at that point. And then you look at the third game, Turkey. They had already been out of the tournament. They try and play. They play with the U.S. They go at them, kind of take the game at them a little bit, and the U.S. obviously end up losing that game. It's a little more difficult. And then kind of go back to the other style, Bosnia. They sit back, and it kind of played in the U.S.'s hands. So I'm just interested why you think that that the low blocks kind of frustrate the U.S. more than a team that might try and go at them a little bit.
1: Well, I just think the level of player on this Belgium team isn't going to be okay with sitting in a low block for 70 minutes.
0: Okay.
1: Yes, they want to advance, but these guys need, De Bruyne needs space. Doku needs space. Trossard needs space. These guys are not defenders of the ball.
0: Right. No.
1: I just don't see it happening.
0: Okay.
1: And so for them, I think there's an opportunity here and a good learning experience from those first couple games to say, okay, if this team does press, we have to be able to play out of the back. And I think they showed that against Paraguay. Paraguay's team is not up to snuff against Belgium.
0: Right.
1: None of the teams they face so far is going to be on the same,
0: I agree,
1: on paper, player quality of Belgium's side. Yes, the U.S., other than Bosnia, hadn't beat a European opponent in 10 matches. Which is crazy to me.
0: Yeah.
1: And now they have to come up against a good Belgium side. They're going to have to right some wrongs here. And of course, it would be great if Belgium sat in a low block the whole game and the U.S. had 85% possession. It's not going to happen.
0: No, it's not.
1: So they're going to have to be ready for these guys to break out. And I think they'll absorb some pressure, but these guys are going to play.
0: Yeah.
1: Belgium's going to play.
0: Yeah.
1: They're not going to get on a flight home if they sit in a low block and lose this game 1-0 and be able to face their press, this whole lineup will be completely changed along with the whole staff.
0: Yeah, I think that that's what to expect. And really, like you said, it's a step up from anything the U.S. has faced up until this point. Obviously, you can look at Turkey and their talent and say that it gets somewhat close. And obviously, they had a disappointing tournament themselves, but they were kind of playing for, not much in that last game, just playing free, so to speak. But now this is where it gets real, right? We saw this with Brazil and Norway. These teams that hadn't really been tested before, it's really, really important that you're able to step up to that. And now the U.S. has had their red card rescinded, or at least the suspension suspended, as I like to say. Balogun will be available in this World Cup round of 16 match versus Belgium. So it's all to play for, man. I think this is about as 50-50 as it gets. I think both teams can feel like they should win, but also be extremely disappointed if they were to come out on the losing side.
1: Yeah, and we already saw it with Cape Verde. They made their historic run for them in this tournament, and they go home to a hero's welcome, right?
0: Yeah.
1: Which is going to change every one of their lives, but hopefully the shift in soccer for their country, more resources, the we can do it attitude. Any one of us can be the player on the pitch in the next 4 to 8 years, right?
0: Yeah.
1: For the U.S., if they lose this match, it kind of kills some momentum of the drama and the

0: media machine Absolutely. That has been pumping up this team the entire tournament. The expectations being at home, it changes things for this group. And if they win this one, I think it elevates them significantly, and everything can change in one game. Yeah. And we already saw it today with Brazil.
1: Yeah.
0: Goals change games. And in this, here at home, if you score first, teams have been pretty successful in this tournament if you score first. Yep. Yes, there's been some dramatic comebacks, but at the end of the day, this U.S. team has to show up and show out, and you know that the crowd is going to be completely behind them.
1: Yeah.
0: Belgium has made Seattle their home base for this entire tournament, so they're familiar with weather conditions. They feel at home here, which is good. U.S. is having to travel up here. Yes, they played one game here in the group stage. So Belgium fans are going to show up too. But this will be a big moment for U.S. soccer, more so if they lose. I think you just kind of put the stick in the spokes of the bicycle wheel and kind of trip over yourself. But if they do advance, you look at the remaining teams in this tournament, what probably will be Argentina and Colombia on the other side, and either Mexico or England, you're putting yourself up there in a tournament with the last remaining eight teams being world class. So a big opportunity.
1: Yes, yeah, the first time in my World Cup watching life, if the U.S. were to move on, that they would get to the quarterfinals. And it felt like it would be a completely different way of doing it than in 2002, right? They kind of came out of nowhere, a very young Landon Donovan at that point, kind of burst onto the scene. You know, it was a different game as well at that point, right? Between their shocking win versus Portugal and then beating Mexico in the round of 16, just very much bursting onto the scene. It would feel like the U.S. for me, if they were to win this game, is going to start to elevate itself onto, hey, this is a federation, a team that we need to take seriously in these World Cups and these international tournaments, because up until now it's been really like kind of on the fringe of that, but it's still not up to that level. I think they elevate themselves if they're able to get past Belgium, get to that quarterfinal. That last eight, I think, is a really big hurdle for this U.S. team.
0: It's not just about the U.S. team. It's about everyone coming up underneath them.
1: Yes.
0: It's about the youth players as well, because our youth systems are created and supposed to play like our first team, right? You're trying to mimic the formation. Just like every club team across Major League Soccer, your academy teams are trying to mimic the first team so that when you bring up a player, they fit into the piece and puzzle. And there's really no better team that does it than Mexico, actually. And especially in La Liga, you can plug and play any one of those players and you're getting a like for like. They do it probably the best. What we're trying to do is elevate the next generation so that they can get experience at Dortmund, at AC Milan, the top teams in Europe. And you better believe if they advance out of this one, showing that they can beat, if it's a good game, they can beat a good Belgium side. Every GM, every sporting director around the world is wondering what's going on in U.S. soccer that's getting them to this point. Should we put our resources into young U.S. players because their first team did it in a World Cup? And if everyone else follows suit, well, we have to get them experience too. It's a great opportunity for the youngsters, the under 20s, 18s.
1: So talk about what right now the reputation of United States soccer players across the best teams in Europe. Obviously, you still have some players playing for them, but I just look no further than the U.S. talisman in Christian Pulisic. And you know, I look at what he did at Chelsea and him getting kind of cast away, even though he was playing extremely well, won a Champions League with them, and it was a big part of that team. What is the reputation right now of United States soccer and the players individually? Because I feel like what you just said there is something that needs repeating in terms of how that can change if they were to win this game.
0: Yeah, look, I think the biggest marker is the Premier League. It'll always be
1: Absolutely.
0: The Premier League. You consistently have every top player in the world pretty much playing in England.
1: Yeah.
0: And when you look at our roster, you've got Crystal Palace, Fulham, you've got Bournemouth. I mean, you had Christian Pulisic playing there. There's a lot of players with Premier League experience and getting games, not just being on the bench. And when you look at teams of the past, you had Brian McBride. Yes. You know, Clint Dempsey was doing it for Fulham as well.
1: Yeah.
0: But now you've got Tyler Adams, who's the man at a defensive midfielder for a good Premier League side.
1: Very good Premier League side.
0: Anthony Robinson has been fantastic. Player of the year at Fulham also. And like you said, Christian Pulisic winning a Champions League with Chelsea, albeit in and out of the lineup a little bit. So it's getting there. I think the perception of a U.S. soccer player is, you know that they're going to fight. You know they're going to be fit. They're going to be athletic. skill-wise is now where you're starting to see the shift. And I noticed it when Landon took his kind of like break and then went back to Everton.
1: Yeah.
0: And he was amazing over that winter break, just coming into a team and then starting assist, goal. He was fantastic. And his skill was something that no other USA player, John O'Brien had it, I think, a few players, Joe Max Moore had it. And I think you're seeing, instead of just the target striker or the giant center back, we're all throughout the
1: or
0: midfield.
1: Or the goalkeeper.
0: Or the goalkeeper. Yeah. Or the goalkeeper. You're seeing more left back, left mid, coming off in a 4-3-3. You're seeing a sitting or a six or an eight and commanding midfields and getting results. That, I think, is a shift for this team moving forward instead of just the typical bruiser of a player.
1: Let's zoom back into the Belgium game. One last little preview. Where is this game going to be won and lost?
0: I mean, I think for the U.S., this game is going to be won with possession. And it's you have to keep the ball against this Belgian side. You just have to keep it away from De Bruyne. And his outlet is always going to be Doku.
1: Yep.
0: And for him, his pace and speed, this USA team has been burned on a number of occasions. And they're going to have to be really, really careful on any sort of counterattack. You have to be almost precise with every single pass in this match. If I'm on the U.S. team, I just say keep the ball as best we can. But we have to play through the lines. And this is something that this USA team hasn't had in the past. The ability to play through the lines. Find a striker when you recover the ball with your first pass forward and then break free. McKinney joins the party. Dest and Pulisic. Those front four are pretty much interchangeable. They can do whatever they want. And that will provide challenges for Belgium.
1: Yeah, I mean, it can't be understated or overstated, excuse me, how big this moment is. You now don't have the excuse of Balogun being out. Pulisic seems like he's 100% healthy. You feel like you have I'm going to say easy draw, but like compared to other teams, round of 16 matchups, we're looking at Mexico versus England at this point. That definitely could be seen as a more favorable version for the U.S. in this game. But every single game up until from now on is going to be a big test for the United States. And I think up until now, you could still, even though there is so much positivity with this group, and you mentioned the media kind of surrounding this team, it seems like kind of the casual soccer fan or even the sports fan is starting to jump on board and feel like that this year might be something different. Everything that you achieve past this point can be that much more important than what you've done until now. So what makes this team that different? Is it do you think it has to do with who's managing them at this point?
0: Yeah, I think the coach has made a world of difference. Look, I've never seen, I've been a part of with three coaches, Bob Bradley, Jurgen, and Bruce.
1: Yep.
0: And never once did any one of those coaches bring our group together on the field after a win or a loss or
1: cool
0: a draw
1: moment.
0: And build some sort of family culture that was going to carry on hopefully to the next team or the next coach. Who knows if he stays or not, but that's something that can stay and become almost like a tradition, right? It always in my time felt pretty divided in the locker room. You had the German Americans and then you had the MLS players.
1: Yeah.
0: And to be honest, I think that those guys looked down upon us for playing in Major League Soccer, even though they weren't playing at Bayern Munich or any of the top teams in Germany.
1: Right.
0: There was still that kind of stigma like, oh, we should be starting because we play in Germany.
1: Play in Europe. Yeah.
0: I don't see that in this group.
1: Mm-mm.
0: I see a united group that's getting results. I don't know what switched from the previous two friendlies to that Paraguay game. Some sort of juice was put in their system. And I just love how the coach is coming up, you know, a big hug after a win, loser, draw. Like, you got this, we got this. That speaks volumes to what's going on in that locker room and what they've built and what they're kind of riding on right now. That can take you far in a tournament without a world-class player, because the U.S. doesn't have a world-class player.
1: It's very different than what we've just been talking about, right? That you kind of need one, and we've seen the teams that have one up until this point that rely on them, and that's kind of what's gotten them over the line. But I think you make a great point. It's more of a by-committee approach, and I know Balogun's been a great goal scorer at this World Cup, but, you know, I wouldn't consider him on the levels of an Mbappe, Haaland, Messi, Harry Kane level, right? So even Christian Pulisic, who's when he's played fantastic, but I just still don't think it's on that level. It's everyone doing their individual role, correct?
0: Yeah, and like you said, you don't see it on this team.
1: Right.
0: And every team that's left in this tournament has that world-class player, right? You look at Colombia, you look at Switzerland, one of those teams will advance with a top player. Argentina's got Messi. Sure. Egypt has Salah. You just run down the list.
1: Every team that's left.
0: U.S. doesn't have that
1: except
0: player.
1: Maybe Mexico.
0: Yeah, I guess Mexico also in the same boat.
1: Sure.
0: But everyone else does, and it really shows and speaks volumes to this collective U.S. mentality.
1: Morocco,
0: and that's kind of what it was built on.
1: Yeah, totally.
0: Back in the day was just, let's get the job done, and we'll do it and do it well and leave everything on the field, whether it was Confederations Cup getting massive results against Spain, good results against Brazil at the time was fantastic. Now, I hope that one of these players steps up. I would love to leave this game and say Pulisic 100% without a shadow of a doubt was the best player on the field because he had two goals and an assist. He kept the ball every time he had it. He took his guys on. He was a beast. He created havoc. He took guys on. That's how I want to leave this game, so that we can start to put him into that conversation. Because a World Cup can change your trajectory.
1: 100%.
0: Right? And that's his opportunity to step up to the plate.
1: Yeah, I think you kind of allude to something there that I've been kind of noticing as well. It's like, yes, he's been a really good player, but he has yet to really have the full breakout game where you score two goals or you get a couple assists or a goal and assist or something like that, because the results are what matters at the end of the day. All right, we're just a few minutes away from England and Mexico. We'll come back. We'll begin our tradition. Additional pregame festivities all coming up next here. 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
4: Well, this brilliant knockout stage continues as we have one of the more highly anticipated matchups yet, with England traveling to Mexico City for the first time since a very famous match that included the goal of the 20th century, as well as possibly the most controversial goal of all time, when Diego Maradona used his hand of God to knock England out in the semifinals en route to World Cup glory in 1986. And then we have Mexico, who still have yet to concede at this World Cup, and their fans are beginning to dream for the first time in a very long time. Welcome into the 2026 FIFA World Cup on iHeartRadio. My name's Anderson Hurst. I'm joined by former U.S. Men's National Team member Brad Evans as we take you all the way to kickoff in Mexico City between England and Mexico, the Three Lions and El Tri. Lots of threes going on here. But before we preview this match, let's quickly talk about the earlier match today. It was just a fantastic back-and-forth affair between Brazil and Norway, and maybe surprising to some people, but if you watch the game, it wasn't surprising in terms of who was the best team. Norway knocks Brazil out, and it's Brazil's first time not going to the quarterfinals since 1990, Brad Evans.
5: Yeah, it's the fall of Brazil, and it's unfortunate to see. I think that yellow jersey speaks to so many throughout the world. I went when I was 14, and it taught me the love of soccer, the passion. I had never seen anything like it before. I owe a lot to that trip, and it made me kind of fall in love. It's probably my second team that I support. And so for them, to see them go out is disappointing, but to see them go out in the way they did is even more disappointing.
4: Yeah.
5: I was always a fan because they always just used to try stuff. Try it on the field. Play the beautiful game. That's why. And you just don't see it from Brazil, and you didn't see it today, but Norway's game plan was absolutely perfect. You just limit your chances. You have to have a little luck in this tournament, and they certainly did. It's a fantastic PK save. Goals change games. And then a breakaway from Endrick doesn't convert after just coming on the field too, feeling that pressure coming on the field. And then Holland, bam, bam, 80th, 90th minute, and then it was game over. And he was fantastic. Ball swung in from the left flank, right-footed, and just gets up. And, I mean, if there's ever being posterized in soccer, that was that moment against Gabriel.
4: Yeah.
5: And then the 90th minute, I'm not sure how on the top of the box, you know that Holland is 99.999% left-footed. You know it's coming from his left foot. Both center backs kind of drop off. No one steps. Puts it between the legs and into the far post, and off they go. They concede a penalty, but at that point, it was too little, too late for Brazil.
4: Yeah, just kind of a sad moment, as you mentioned before, for Brazil, but it's elation for Norway. They move on to the quarterfinals in what is Haaland's debut at this World Cup. He is showing out on the biggest stage. And efficiency is kind of the name of his game. Talk about efficient. Norway has now tied the Jets and Giants for the most playoff wins in that stadium during that time. Of course, the MetLife Stadium is both of their home stadiums. So that tells you how much success.
5: Well, talking about efficiency,
4: yeah.
5: 53 caps for Holland, 60 goals. I don't think there's any other player on the planet.

0: that's close to that. Maybe it's, you know, a goal every other game, but for him, 60 and 53 is ridiculous. And that is not an easy qualification.
1: Not at all.
0: You have to go through Europe, right? All of Europe, and you have to play in the Euros. It's not easy for a Norwegian side. And for him, he's just probably the most pure goal scorer. I mean, possibly that's ever played the game. I'm not sure how it gets much better than that with the limited touches.
1: Yeah.
0: I would love to know his touches per 90, goal ratio. Goals. Yeah. It's incredible.
1: Yeah. He does it in a different way than we've really ever seen before. And I was mentioning this to you before we went on the air. It almost feels like, you know, a lot of these superstar players, whether it's Mbappe, Kane, Messi, Ronaldo, even Vinny, if you want to throw him into that at this point in time, they dominate the game almost at all facets of the attack, whether it's taking people on, providing assists, involving your teammates, and
0: controlling the tempo of a game.
1: Exactly. And Haaland, like you said, rarely touches the ball. So having him be able to just, I guess the word I keep going back to is be so efficient with every, like almost every touch he gets ends up being a goal.
0: It's incredible. It is something I have never, ever seen before. Yeah. I mean, I liken it almost to like back in my youth club days, another team would have already at 14, like a 6'4" striker and they would score 4 goals and there's nothing we could do
1: about
0: it. Just
1: because he was too physical
0: but
1: for
0: he couldn't
1: everyone.
0: Really, I mean, it didn't look like he really knew how to play the game.
1: Right.
0: But he would just score goals, put him in front of the net, and somehow his ability to put the ball in the back of the net is world class.
1: Oh, man. Well,
0: it's fun to watch.
1: Yeah, it is. It is very fun to watch. It's a different way.
0: It's different, yeah.
1: Yeah, because you're used to the grace of someone who can do all facets of the game and the beautiful game, so to speak, and he's not that. He's very much like, I'm going to physically dominate you, and I'm going to score.
0: But what I love about it is it's both sides of the ball, too. He's saying, play the ball in long. I'm going to battle. I want to battle. And I wish every striker could watch him and how he uses his body and lines up the center back to either win the ball, bring it down on his chest. But if he feels any sort of pressure, he just gets his left or right arm out. He spins, takes the defender out of the play, ball bounces right in front of him. And then all of a sudden he's in on goal. I love it. He's almost like an old school striker at this point.
1: So. Yeah.
0: Where just swinging the ball, I'll get up and challenge. He's so hungry. He's got a nose for goal.
1: But he can also run in behind too.
0: And he's fast.
1: Oh my God. Yeah.
0: He's an actual Viking.
1: Yeah.
0: He's the closest thing, I think, on the planet to an actual Viking.
1: Well, that makes sense. He plays for Norway then. So, all right, let's set up this round of 16 match between Mexico and England. Of course, the winner of this match will play against Norway in the quarterfinal. So let's take a quick look at our knockout stage bracket. 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As I mentioned, we're into the round of 16 now. Norway moving on at the spot right above this match here today. So they are waiting the winner of this match, Mexico or England. Are England going to get revenge on their Mexico City woes? Like I said, last time they played here in the World Cup was Diego Maradona's goal of the century and then the hand of God in the World Cup semifinals in 1986. Argentina, Egypt play each other. Switzerland, Colombia also play each other. This is the round of 16 matchups. France and Morocco have both moved on. They will face in the quarterfinals. And then, of course, USA, Belgium tomorrow and Portugal, Spain tomorrow. A fantastic full day of action on Monday for the right to play each other in the round of, the quarterfinals. So that sets up this one. Let's take a look at our lineups. It's brought to you by Fox One. The excitement of the FIFA World Cup is now streaming live on Fox One, the official English streaming platform to catch every unforgettable moment. Fox One brings the action straight to your screen so you never miss a goal. Download Fox One and experience the FIFA World Cup live. Brad Evans, who is England putting out there today?
0: Well, you have Jordan Pickford once again in goal. Yeah. Starting left to right, 4-2-3-1. Did I hear a grunt there?
1: Maybe.
0: I think so, too. We'll talk about it. O'Reilly at left back, Gehi, Konsa, Kwanzaa. Declan Rice and Anderson will sit as your pivots there. Gordon on the left, Bellingham as your 10, Saka on the right, and of course, Harry Kane up top, who is an absolute goal scoring machine. But I'm with you with Pickford. I mean, I watch him on a weekly basis and he's always due for a howler.
1: Oh my God.
0: And I think they're just hoping and praying that it doesn't happen tonight because his distribution with his feet just isn't up to par for me. But they see something in him, whether it's his experience, his leadership, maybe he's great in the locker room. I mean, he's still a fantastic goalkeeper, but at this level, what England needs is they need shutouts.
1: Yeah.
0: And especially in Mexico.

0: against this team, it's going to be really hard to keep a Mexican team off the score sheet.
1: Yeah, and Mexico will put them under a lot of pressure. That's what they like to do. So this is going to be an interesting matchup because obviously if you look at, and we'll get to Mexico's lineup in just a second, but if you look at the full starting 11s, England mashes them out of the water in terms of talent.
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1: Welcome back to iHeartRadio's coverage of the 2026 FIFA World Cup. We are finally nearing kickoff between England and Mexico. Of course, we did endure an hour-long delay. It looks like we will be kicking off around 6 o'clock Pacific time, 9 o'clock Eastern time. This has been a highly anticipated matchup for a while, ever since the bracket came out, and we saw that this was a possibility, nigh a probability, between England and Mexico in Mexico City, the first time England play there since 1986 when they got knocked out by Argentina. Let's break this one down a little bit tactically, Brad. Obviously, you have the delay. How important is it? What's your process as a coach, as a team, to go through knowing that you have to kind of shift your schedule a little bit, as all these players, I'm sure, are used to routines?
0: Well, I think early in the day, you kind of get a sense of where the weather's at, sure. Possible delay, and the teams didn't start warming up and then have to go back into the locker room. I've done that a number of times. That's the worst case
1: scenario. That's the worst, yeah.
0: And so for this team, they'll spend a little bit of extra time in the locker room, making sure they stay focused. You don't want to start being, you just don't want to be on your feet, number one. So you try to stay focused the best you can. A little extra treatment goes a long way. But I don't think they're reading too much into it. As a professional, you're taught to handle every situation. And you know, when you go to a place like Mexico City, you're going to get weather, right? And all throughout this country, we've seen it, but specifically down there, yep. The storms come in and out pretty rapidly. So for them, you're prepared. You flew in early. I mean, we saw, I don't know if anybody has seen videos of the Mexican fans outside their hotel just blasting music, chanting, spraying fireworks all night, trying to have any advantage to keep this English team on the ropes. And they're going to need it. It's a very, very good England side. Tactically, England is well set up to advance in this tournament. But I still think Mexico, with the crowd behind them, and they are so crafty,
1: yes,
0: that it's going to surprise England quite a bit in this game.
1: Well, there's always a lot of talk, and we talked about earlier in our broadcast the U.S. being taken seriously on the big stage, and a lot of what was keeping that from happening was European teams, South American teams would always, mostly European teams, would always give the U.S. crap for losing to Mexico, especially in Mexico City. Now they're going to get a little taste of how hard it is to do, especially in this stadium against this team. Mexico's never lost a game in this stadium at the World Cup, and this is the third World Cup that they have hosted. So that tells you how hard it is to beat Mexico on their home turf.
0: Look, it's a very, very difficult place to play anywhere in the world, but in Mexico City is extremely hard. With the Sounders, we played against Club America there. We thought we had them on the ropes, and then all of a sudden the altitude hits, the air quality hits.
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1: Now, but they're much better when Harry Kane is touching the ball more often. Unlike Erling Haaland, right? We talked about how he doesn't need very many touches to score. Harry Kane is kind of the opposite of that. He likes to get involved in the game, drop deeper,
0: yeah,
1: spray
0: come
1: passes.
0: Get the ball.
1: Exactly,
0: yeah.
1: Right? So that's where I feel like he is more effective. But man, this has been one of the more anticipated matchups. I cannot wait to get back out to Mexico City. The first 45 minutes is coming up next. We'll talk to you guys at halftime. Mexico versus England coming up next. 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
4: From Mexico, oh, what a privilege to play in this stadium, the Azteca. It's absolutely magnificent. They've been brilliant so far in Mexico, but this is a big test against an England team.
8: I don't mind telling you, the hairs are standing up on the back of my neck, on my arms. It's a bucket list. It's an absolute privilege to be inside this magnificent football stadium for this match. There were fireworks outside the England Hotel last night. Time for the Azteca to provide its usual combustible atmosphere. You can virtually cut the tension and the atmosphere. It is absolutely raring to go in here. The referee is from Australia. Ali Reza Fagani, he's got a big role to play. And England in possession, cue the cheers.
4: Yeah, and a long ball straight away.
8: Straight up towards Kane, and there's Rangel, who's yet to concede a goal in this World Cup Finals tournament yet, underneath the first one. I've got to ask you about the decision to play Jarrell Kwanzaa at right back. Owen, he struggled the last time we saw him there.
4: Yeah, it's a big call. I mean, but he's played there for Leverkusen. He can do the job, but it's a big ass against Mexico. You could argue their best player, Quiñones, in that position. He's a brilliant dribbler.
8: And I've got to ask you as well about the conditions. It's wet. They tell me that makes it less concerning at altitude. But just walk into the commentary position, you could feel it. So what about the impact on the England players?
4: Well, you're going to have to see as a player. You know, I'm sure the altitude is going to play a part, but the weather's not going to play a part. And again, we've got to make no excuses, Fletch. In this game, you just have to find a way to win.
8: First flashpoint tonight, Luis Romo is down on the first yellow card for England's Declan Rice. It's certainly a stadium that can get you carried away as a player. It's certainly a stadium where, whether you're wearing a green shirt or a white one, you've got to keep yourself in check.
4: Yeah, I mean, one thing I would say, as a player, it's a privilege to play in a stadium this magnificent, the Azteca, one of the iconic stadiums.
8: There's the England coach, Thomas Tuchel. Let me give you these facts. The last loss for Mexico in this stadium, 8 years ago against Chile. Their last competitive loss, 13 years ago against Honduras. And the only time they've lost a World Cup match in the Azteca was against Italy, who got all the way to the final against that great Brazil team in 1970. That's an extremely high foot, you know, from Declan Rice.
4: Yeah. I mean, that, you know, that could be a big moment in the game. You know, so early on, I think, for Declan Rice to get a booking, you know, has a huge part in maybe, do you go into certain tackles?
8: Well, this is the 10th meeting between the countries. England lead the head-to-head 6-2. The only World Cup meeting was the year England won it in 1966. That was a game played at Wembley Stadium, the iconic Azteca, the venue today. A lot's been made about the advantage that Mexico will have here today in terms of the game being played in their own stadium at altitude. To give you context to the height above sea level, if you stacked the Empire State Building on its tip five times, that's how high it is. It's about a mile and a half above sea level. Jimenez with the first shooting chance, and the block made there for England by Esri Konsa. This is Alvarado and now Jorge Sanchez. Alvarado's been superb in this World Cup at generating opportunities for Mexico, already assisted on three goals in the competition. England have to keep an eye on him, and Mexico will rely a lot on their wide right attacking player.
4: Yeah, Alvarado's got a brilliant left foot, loves to just get it out of his feet and whip it into a dangerous area.
8: Alvarado gets on the ball again. Nico O'Reilly, the Manchester City defender, has the task of dealing with him. And Anthony Gordon was back helping out, so was Elliot Anderson. And that's a foul conceded by Jorge Sanchez. England last played here in the 1986 World Cup when Diego Maradona knocked them out using the hand of God. They last played Mexico here in 1985 in a warm-up game for the 86 World Cup, and Mexico won that game by 1-0. And Mexico are a team in form. They've won 7 games in a row and haven't lost any of their last 12 international matches. 4 clean sheets in a row tells you they're very much for real, Owen.
4: Oh, they've been terrific in this tournament. And they're a proper team, stick together. Maybe don't have the superstars England have, but they're a very good team.
8: Here's Bukayo Saka just running out of room. Gallardo, the veteran, winning his 127th cap, was over there for Mexico. It's an iconic stadium. 2 World Cup finals have been played here.

0: Pelé was on the winning team in one of them, and Diego Maradona in the other. The Olympic Games of 1968 were also in a stadium steeped in history. What do you think the key areas are tonight on both sides of the ball, Owen?
1: Well, I think that there's obviously so many. I think that, you know, that Quiñones' position on the left-hand side for Mexico, he's been the most dangerous player against Kwanzaa. I think it's a really interesting matchup. I think the midfield matchup, Elliot Anderson, Declan Rice, Jude Bellingham, I think Mexico's midfield has been really good. The young lad, 17 Mora, is...
0: What an opportunity for him at the age of 17, and what faith Javier Aguirre must have in him to put him into a match like this.
1: You know, but he makes good decisions. Chichi was saying he's brave on the ball, even there, turning away from trouble.
0: Alvarado's gone inside for now. He's clearly got the license within this Mexico team to play in the positions where he thinks he can hurt England the most.
1: You can see England dropping off. They're not going to press, you know, because of the altitude. Maybe just sit in this little compact shape.
0: Montes, the captain. Alvarado, the creator. And Gehi back there defensively for England. Boos with Bellingham on the ball for the first time. And he wins the free kick for England. Well, here we go. The referee's got to keep his wits about him.
1: No, but you don't want him giving silly yellow cards. Just talk to the players. It's a big moment, obviously, for the players, but for the referee as well.
0: The man in picture there, Eric Lira, the Mexico number six. Massive day for him. The only player starting for Mexico, born and raised in Mexico City.
1: Yeah, what an honour. To be fair, he's had a brilliant tournament. Just sits at the base of that midfield, keeps it ticking, doesn't play with much risk.
0: The big difference today, that the game in 86, made famous by Maradona, there was 114,000 plus supporters in the stadium that day. It's just less than 85,000 at the moment. I can't even begin to imagine what this place is like with 20,000 more in.
1: Can you imagine? I mean, it really is one of those iconic stadiums, pure football. The history here is one of a kind.
0: And over goes Gehi, fouled by Gilberto Mora. The atmosphere, absolutely electric. Mexico's record is remarkable in this stadium in competitive matches. They've played 89 times at the Azteca. They've won 70, drawn 17, and only lost twice. It just shows the size of the task for Thomas Tuchel and the England players, and the kind of confidence and belief that a record like that will give to the Mexican players.
1: Yeah, but you know what? I think some of those things, they're great stats, but there's an opportunity to break it. You know, this is a privilege, there's pressure, but you've got to go embrace it.
0: I think from an England perspective, this is less about altitude and more about attitude.
1: Oh, 1,000,000%. It's not about tactics either, Fletch. It's about mindset, it's about mentality. Can you dig in when it's hard? Can you stick together? And can your big players step up? I think Harry Kane and Jude Bellingham stepped up for England this turn, but maybe they need some others too as well.
0: There's O'Reilly. Now Bellingham. England looking to get on the move for the first time. Anthony Gordon, who was electric off the bench in the previous round against DR Congo, and England get the corner.
1: Yeah, he's had a big impact coming from the bench. A huge opportunity for him.
0: One observation, Owen, would be they've got to be better from situations like this, England. They weren't good at all against DR Congo when they had corners. Declan Rice's delivery, not quite what it is for Arsenal in the previous round of the World Cup.
1: Yeah, and I do think there is a size advantage for England. You know, there's a lot of big players out there, but the delivery has to be right.
0: So only one of the England centre-backs have gone in there, Mark Gehi. Esri Concert has stayed back. And Declan Rice's Arsenal teammate, Bukayo Saka, he's out on this side with him.
1: And Gordon and O'Reilly are just on the goalkeeper, rang out, trying to stop him coming to claim it.
0: And as you can see, all O'Reilly is doing is looking at the goalkeeper. He's not really interested where the ball's going to go at the moment. Saka whips in the England cross, but there's nobody over there to do anything with it. And Gallardo lets it roll out of play for a throw-in. That's Johan Vasquez, who is winning his 50th cap tonight for Mexico. What a night to do it, what a game to do it in. It must be an extremely proud night for him and for his family. Norway waiting for the winners, having knocked out Brazil earlier today.
1: That might be one of the biggest stats. 34% possession for Brazil. Norway out Brazil. Brazil. It was actually astonishing. And Erling Haaland, what a performance.
0: Erling Haaland is sitting back in the team hotel thinking, who's next? I think it's the kind of night, though, this, Owen, from both teams, where the coach says, OK, then go and show me what you've got.
1: Yeah, well, it hasn't settled down yet, the game. 9 minutes in, a bit of nerves, that's normal. Bit cagey. Neither team really overcommitting. Just feeling your way into the game. Get a feel for the pitch, get a feel for the altitude.
0: O'Reilly. Now Gordon, who will play football for Barcelona when the new season starts in a few weeks' time. O'Reilly of Manchester City. And this is his City teammate, Cahill. Here's Anderson. He's going to be at Manchester City as well next season. Quansah, what a big night it is for the Bayer Leverkusen player at right back. That's good defending by Lira to get his body in front of Jude Bellingham. Can't prevent the throw-in, though. He was hoping he was going to be clipped there, wasn't he, the Mexico number six?
1: I think he was hoping the ball would run out as well, but there's no pace on it. I think that's a matchup for Jude Bellingham. You'd expect him with his physicality, he should be able to win that with Lira.
0: This is a game, an occasion, a football match that's brought Mexico City to a standstill. It's also brought Mexico as a nation to a standstill. We arrived at the stadium probably about 7 hours ago now, and you could hardly move at that point. The Mexico supporters have been here pretty much all day.
1: Yeah, I mean, the atmosphere in the city has been absolutely astonishing.
0: One of the Mexico greats on the left, Hugo Sanchez, who was their star player back in 1986. If there is a Mexico player who scores tonight, then his name will go alongside some of the Mexican greats from days gone by.
1: Yeah, they might not have the stars, but the star is the team.
0: Here's Gilberto Mora, might be a budding star at the age of 17. Intercepted there by O'Reilly. Gordon can't hold on to it for very long. Yeah. I think the one player that England have to pay special attention to tonight, Julian Quiñones, who's been outstanding in the World Cup in terms of scoring goals. He's looked like Mexico's best player.
1: He's so explosive, so quick, and he's brave on. Loves to dribble and run at defenders. England are quite passive at the moment.
0: Alvarado's pass forward, and that's going to skid through to the England goalkeeper, Jordan Pickford, who plays his 17th World Cup match for England tonight, which ties him with Peter Shilton, the goalkeeper from the Maradona game in 86, for the most all-time as an England goalkeeper. Here's Jude Bellingham and now Nico O'Reilly. Now don't forget, tomorrow on Fox is a huge day. Starts with Portugal against Spain, followed by the US taking on Belgium in the round of 16. Coverage starts at 2 p.m. Eastern, 11 a.m. Pacific.
1: And they're very focused, England, on this left-hand side. I don't think the ball's been on the right-hand side very much at all.
0: It's interesting, Thomas Tuchel's tried all kinds of things to get them ready for altitude. That's not a bad ball through to Saka. He needed a better touch, he got in behind them there.
1: It was better than a not bad. It was an absolute brilliant ball. Okay, he plays it brilliant. What a run from Saka. That touch has got to be better. Just drop it dead.
0: Or do you lift it first time?
1: No, that
0: would have been... in no man's land.
1: Yeah, but it probably would have been too hard, Fledge. Take a touch, he had space, he had time.
0: Gallardo giving chase and winning the chase on that side and winning the corner. Well, in fact, he's given the goal kick. That's not going to go down well in here. Let's have a look. I think Bukayo Saka got away with one, don't you?
1: Yeah, he did, yeah.
0: Yeah, so they've been drinking beetroot juice, we're told, and taking caffeine tablets, which they may well do during the match break. They've also taken one or two other bits and bobs that we can't necessarily speak about, but they have tried all kinds of things to make sure they can deal with the altitude or at least limit the effects.
1: No, it's all in your mind, Fledge. All in your mind. Make no excuses. They're prepared, they've played all season, they're fit, they're healthy. they make little details, but they don't make the difference.
0: Montes. Alvarado. Anthony Gordon not quite able to get there. And now this is Johan Vázquez.
1: This may be one difference to Marcus Rashford. Gordon's probably a little bit more aggressive in terms of that pressing.
0: Let's be honest, it's the right decision. Rashford was poor against DR Congo and Gordon changed the game when he came on. Tuchel had no choice, really.
1: No, I mean, but to be fair, he does make an impact from the bench, so there is that. We've seen that throughout the tournament.
0: Here's Jorge Sanchez. Now Roberto Alvarado in towards Jimenez! Brilliant save by Pickford. What a save that is. Jimenez was convinced he scored. That's one of the saves of the tournament.
1: Wow. What a brilliant ball from Alvarado. How does he get that time? What a header. Brilliant save from Pickford. On this wet pitch, skidding off the deck. Strong hand to it. What a delivery from Alvarado. You can see why he's got three assists.
0: Outstanding save from Jordan Pickford. The stats tell you Jimenez has scored more goals past Pickford than any other Premier League goalkeeper that he comes up against. But Pickford won the battle there. In goes the Mexico corner, and it's an England head that flicks it behind for another one.
1: Yeah, but if you're Thomas Tuchel, you'd be worried that Alvarado's got three assists, and he gets time and space to get his head up and just whip a ball in with no pressure. We saw Erling Haaland, no pressure on the ball, brilliant delivery, and you can attack the ball.
0: Jimenez patiently waits. Alvarado delivers. Harry Kane heads away for England. This is Raul Rangel, who's been outstanding in goal for Mexico right the way through the tournament to this point. Early indications, Owen, after 16 minutes, is this is going to be a tight game.
1: Yeah. Yeah, I think Mexico showed they're a very good team. Compact, don't give up many mistakes. They can play when they get chances, and they're clinical.
0: Quiñones with the pass forward. Gallardo gives chase. And the offside flag had stayed down there, so it's going to be a throw into England deep in their own territory. The last match, this is going to be played in the Azteca, and hasn't it been a wonderful host?
1: Oh. I mean, this stadium's that good. The final could be a, couldn't it?
0: I've never heard you say to me since you retired, and we worked together a lot, that I want to get my boots back on and get out there and play. That's what this stadium has made you feel today.
1: Honestly, I wish I could play. Such a privilege, this, such an opportunity as a player.
0: Quiñones up against Conser. That's such a big battle over there. The ball still in. Over goes Saka, free kick to England.
1: He does that so well, Saka. Uses body, shields the ball, wins the free kick.
0: I think that what got us started in here was at about 5:30, based on the kickoff time, was supposed to be 6 o'clock local time, so 5:30 local time. The man in charge of the music played Don't Look Back in Anger by Oasis, which the England supporters sang every word of, and the Mexico supporters booed every word of that song. He then flip-flopped between Mexican songs and English songs. There's the Pickford save again. That's absolutely brilliant from him.
1: Yeah, and great positioning as well, which allows him to make the save. But the Mexican fans have been brilliant.
0: It seems like there's going to be a concerted effort from England to get the ball from back to front as quickly as they can today.
1: Well, especially with Jordan Pickford's kicking, he can kick the ball so long. I mean, Harry Kane wants to be a field goal kicker. I think Jordan Pickford probably could. How far he kicks it, it's a good weapon for England to have.
0: This is Esri Konsa of Aston Villa. Jarrell Kwanzaa. And now Elliot Anderson. Over to Declan Rice. Not the best of passes by Anderson. Here's Jimenez. And that's the centre-back Vázquez stepping in. And then clipped forward by Luis Romo. Out there to the danger man, Quiñones. Give and go to Mora. Promising this for Mexico. That's a good block by Rice. He certainly doesn't lack for confidence at the age of 17, does he?
1: You're not wrong. 17. He looks brilliant. He's got courage to play. Chicharito made a great point in the studio before the game. He makes the right decision at the right time. That's very rare for such a young kid. But he's got courage to play, and he's smart.
0: He's the youngest player since the great Pelé to start a knockout game in the World Cup finals. Made his Mexico debut as a 16-year-old back in 2025. And he's starting his third game in a row. That's the foul on Jude Bellingham.
1: Another two physical centre-backs from Mexico, Montes and Vasquez. Just love the way they play, old school.

0: So cagey, isn't it? England haven't got going.
1: I think it's very important from an England perspective that Anderson and Rice can get some semblance of control in central midfield.
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8: 56 World Cup finals.
0: Yeah, Thomas Tuchel's not happy with that throat from Nico O'Reilly. It's the second one he just threw straight out. I don't mind where he's throwing it, but there needs to be people there.
8: Montez, the captain who was sent off in the opening game against South Africa, but he's back in the team. That's headed away by Consort for England, helped on by Anderson. Bellingham just moving Lira to one side, but he's a real tiger, the number six in central midfield. That's superb from him.
0: What a brilliant turn. That's a tough matchup for him. He's given up a lot of size, but he was strong.
8: Feels like the kind of occasion as well where the Mexico players will grow by 20% just based on where they are, who they're playing, and what it feels like in here.
0: Yeah, that's a great point. I think England are probably thinking, get to that first hydration break.
8: Anderson steps in and hits the referee, so the game will have to stop. Quiñones is on the ground. We're going to be back after this short match break. As we see Jude Bellingham trying a bit of skill. The big moment, though, was that save from the England goalkeeper, Jordan Pickford. Quite magnificent. The header from Jimenez is into the bottom corner, but somehow the Everton goalkeeper, the England goalkeeper, gets across to make the save.
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1: So, 0-0 here. Let's try and listen in to Thomas Tuchel's chat here. Perfect illustration there that it's not just a hydration break, a match break, it's also an opportunity for coaches like Tuchel to try and impart a little bit of wisdom. He's seen now 22 and a half minutes of this match, so he's seen things that he hopes England can capitalise on. Fascinating insight down there.
0: Yeah, it's a brilliant opportunity, I think, from a coaching perspective to get some detail into your players. You've watched the game for 25 minutes, you've seen how the teams are both set up.
1: Doesn't work down there between the coach of Mexico and England's Jude Bellingham. There he is, green tie, the Mexico suit, Javier Aguirre. Played against England in this stadium in the match in 1985 and captained them against England in Los Angeles the following year. He's going to step down after this tournament, and Rafa Márquez, the great Mexican player, is going to replace him. That ball didn't go out. Gordon shoots! And Rangel gets down to make his first save.
0: Well, he looks in the mood, Anthony Gordon. Just a long ball from Pickford. That could have been out there, but a brilliant touch from Gordon. He's on his own, so he has to have the shot in between the legs of Montes.
1: That's a free kick to England, the foul there by Raul Jimenez.

0: confirmation there, the statistics, that Mexico have made the better start.
1: Yeah, England, you know, they've been quite direct. Again there, from Nico O'Reilly. Yeah, maybe Thomas Tuchel doesn't think it's a day for brilliant football. You know, just find a way to get the job done.
0: Jimenez runs into Anderson. Mora was in there to help out. That's the header by Lira. Quiñones runs into Joel Konsa. Got there nice and quickly for England. Esri Konsa's pass to Harry Kane.
1: Lira's picking up some really good positions at the base of that midfield.
0: Got to say, I mean, the three Tigers in there, aren't they? Eric Lira, yeah. Gilberto Moura, and Luis Romo.
1: Yeah.
0: They're determined to win that battle.
1: Well, they're winning the battle against the £100 million midfield players at the moment.
0: Here's Alvarado. Oh. It was good play from Bellingham to spot the danger and then have the ability to glide away, although he's run into Sanchez and lost it. Here's Moura. And Anderson could see that behind.
1: Yeah, that's a good idea for Moura. Sanchez just looked over the wrong shoulder. Thought it was going to come. Oh, he thought Moura might take another touch.
0: What a big night it is for Thomas Tuchel. Never lost a competitive match as the England coach. Anderson. Sanchez was waiting for Bellingham. He got the ball. He got some of the player. Both of them injured in the collision. I don't think it's a game for the faint-hearted.
1: No, Lira.

0: the commentary position, then I was out of breath, which amazed me.
1: No forward there by Romo, headed away by Quonsa, picked up now by Saka, who lost his footing. Just look at the moment, England, like they can't find any rhythm. Yeah. And that's down to the way Mexico are playing.
0: Well, they've got some brilliant players, but they've got to get on the ball. They haven't knitted 5 or 10 passes together. Got in Mexico's half. And you can see Mexico quite comfortable, because look how hard the fullbacks are getting. Only the two centre-backs, Montes and Vasquez, are back.
1: Gallardo's cross. Quonsa there for England. Then Anderson. Rice can't keep it in.
0: We've seen a few of those where the pitch is wet, the ball's skidding out.
1: That's good from Quiñones to keep the ball under pressure from Elliot Anderson. Montes the captain. Roma. Here's Alvarado. Then it goes to Vasquez. And this is good football, controlled football from Mexico. Goes Mora, who at the moment, Owen, looks like the best player on the pitch.
0: He doesn't look the youngest, that's for certain.
1: Quiñones took it well. Romo, shooting chance for him.
0: We've seen him already score one. They're winning all the second balls. And no pressure. This is quite badly, really. But I think they'll be very, very content. Mexico played very well.
1: Flicked on by Jude Bellingham. Here's Anthony Gordon. That's a lovely turn again from Lira. He's having quite a game in central midfield, the Mexico City man.
0: Oh, he should have got a foul. He's been brilliant. In and out of position.
1: They do look at least a yard quicker at the moment, the Mexican players.
0: I just don't think England are trying to get on the ball enough. You know, they got to relax and get on the ball, take this thing out of the game from the crowd. You only do that by keeping possession.

0: You see how deep Elliot Anderson and Declan Rice are. Let the centre-backs do their job. Get into the middle of the park.
1: The play of Sacchicella's over there by Jesus Gallardo. And controlled on that side by Quirones.
0: It's interesting how deep Alvarado comes here. England got to get to him. He's got too good of a left foot to be given that space.
1: Great confidence again from Young Moura. Good challenge though by O'Reilly. Here's Alvarado. And now Lira.
0: Another controlling the tempo. Lira looks like he's got the freedom of the pitch. The only thing for Mexico, they can't get Quiñones into the game. He's the danger man.
1: Jorge Sanchez, Roberto Alvarado. It's the Mexico team dominating the ball at the moment against England. Vasquez given lots of space to carry the ball into and then cross towards Jimenez, but it's not a very good ball from the central defender, and seen out by Gordon.
0: Maybe that's the plan for England, get through these stages, get to the first hydration break, get to half-time, try and hang in there.
1: O'Reilly slowing things down again. Don't forget James Corden and the After Hours crew will be on Fox tonight for another nightly wrap of today's World Cup action, with special guests as well. That's at

0: Hawks, a midnight local. I notice you've not called me Fletcher on commentary since they got into your ribs a couple of games ago. Here's Eric Lehrer. I don't think anybody's covered more ground than he has in the opening 35 minutes. Quiñones, Romo.
1: It's really interesting because Mexico is so dominant and the fullbacks are so high, allows the wingers to come inside.
0: Here's Alvarado to Sanchez, the right back, well forward down the right, supported again by Alvarado. Montes. Now Vasquez. Gallardo is well forward on the left-hand side and making the pitch very wide for Mexico. That's clipped in towards Jimenez, who's got the other side of Gehi. And he threw his leg out at the ball, trying to get the touch to take it past Pickford, but couldn't reach it.
1: Yeah, it was a good ball from Vasquez, similar to that one from Gehi into Saka.
0: Great run from Declan Rice. Carries the ball a long way. Bukayo Saka takes on Gallardo and crosses. Free header, 1-0! England lead! Jude Bellingham in the Azteca. Mexico have been the better team. England strike first.

0: Americans in the Azteca rain, and England, against the run of play, lead Mexico 1-0.
1: Yeah, and it's just a good bit of football. I said before, have the courage, get the ball down and play. Saka gets into a really good position. Good driving run from Declan Rice. 1v1 Saka. It's a great ball, standing up the back post. Jude makes that run off the midfield. And I said, with his physicality, he's got to get in there. And he gets ahead of Sanchez, running off Lira. What a brilliant ball from Saka with his Rika right. Just stands it up. Free header from Jude Bellingham.
0: Well, they're pointing fingers at each other, the Mexican players. Sanchez immediately turned around and was saying, well, why has that been left to me? Well, Bellingham all alone inside the box. Third goal of the World Cup and a massive goal for England.
1: But again, that, just a bit of courage to play. Get the ball down and play. Declan, great run forward.
0: England have it again with Anthony Gordon. Big 5 or 10 minutes on the cards here for Mexico. It's played on to Harry Kane, who crosses, and Bellingham's there again. And England lead 2-0. And in the blink of an eye, the game's getting away from Mexico. Ago, Diego Maradona scored 2 goals in 4 minutes to do for England in the World Cup. Bellingham's just scored twice in 2 minutes to put England in complete control.
1: Oh, what a ball from Harry Kane. Brilliant pressing from England. That is so unselfish from Harry Kane. Most strikers would have shot that. But Jude does brilliantly arriving into the box. We said you need your big players to step up, Fletch. England's two biggest players are Harry Kane and Jude Bellingham, and they've delivered.
0: Look at Thomas Tuchel. Just look at Thomas Tuchel. That's a goal that gives Bellingham 10 goals for England, a number to match the number on his shirt. And England now have a real grip on this match.
1: What a player, Jude Bellingham. Brilliant pressing up against Young Moore. Tried to get on the ball and create. Just got caught in possession. I love that ball from Jude Bellingham. Out wide into Harry Kane in the cutback. Get in the box. Get runners in there.
0: This is now a massive test of character for Mexico. They will now feel the pressure of an entire nation. To be exact, 1 minute and 38 seconds between the two England goals, which is a dream scenario in a big World Cup match like this one.
1: Yeah, brilliant from Jude Bellingham. But you'd have to say, think back to that save from Jordan Pickford on Jimenez.
0: Only Harry Kane and Gary Lineker have scored more World Cup goals now than Jude Bellingham. He's actually gone level with Sir Geoff Hurst, who scored the famous hat-trick back in 1966. He's got 4 in the tournament, just 1 behind his captain.
1: Yeah, he's brilliant. He's one of the most complete midfield players in the world. He's got size, got speed, physicality, he's got courage. He can play. And I think with his size and his physicality, getting in the box, he's a brilliant finisher. We've seen for Real Madrid and England, he's the man for big moments.
0: Well, this is a stadium where Mexico never lose in competitive internationals, but boy, they're up against it now. 5 minutes to play in the first half. Free kick aimed towards Jimenez. England deal with the pressure. Bellingham is on cloud 9 at the moment, having scored 2 in quick succession. That's brilliant from him under pressure. They must wonder what's hit them, Mexico.
1: Yeah. Couple punches. Not even jabs. Proper, not knockout punches, but they've been stunned. This crowd has been stunned. They've actually played quite well up to that point. They had attacked and they just didn't really transition. England had a bit of space. Initially Declan Rice and then Saka. Probably the one time they've switched off Mexico.
0: Gallardo on the Mexico left. Defended on that side by Kai Saka. Well, they'll get the free kick, Mexico. Let's not forget they haven't lost a competitive match in this stadium for 13 years against Honduras. But they're in a very deep hole at the moment in this round of 16 match against England.
1: There's still plenty of time for them.
0: Mexico have to score the next goal in the match. They can't allow England to get a third. It's the left foot of Alvarado into the danger area. There's the shot, they've got one back. It's Quiñones. It's liftoff in the Azteca. It's game on in the last 16. Mexico back.

0: explosion of Mexican passion, an explosion of Mexican noise, a massive goal for Mexico scored by Quiñones.
1: What a finish from Quiñones. Konza just clears it into a dangerous area. What a strike that is from Quiñones. Great delivery from Alvarado. Put England under pressure. It's really difficult for Konza. He's facing his goal. Very difficult to clear.
0: Four goals in five games for Quiñones, and it takes you back to what you said a few minutes ago in regard to Bellingham. Big games need big players, and Mexico's main man's just got them back in it.
1: Yeah, and he's just got him a corner as well.
0: What a game.
1: I mean, I was going to say the roof might come off, but the atmosphere in here is absolutely unbelievable.
0: Look at his smile. The nation smiling with him. 2-1 to England. 2 minutes to play in the half. Pensive look on the face of Thomas Tuchel. Kane beaten in the air by Vasquez. Well, they did what I said they got to do. Had to score the next goal in the match. And they've done it. Here's Sanchez looking to get the better of O'Reilly. And that's a goal kick to England. I thought it was noisy at kickoff. I think they found a bit more, the Mexico fans.
1: I think that goal helped. Probably should have had a corner there. Mexico. Sanchez on O'Reilly.
0: Coming up, we'll have the Bank of America halftime show on Fox. And we'll all try and catch our breath. This has been fantastic. This is also the only stadium in world football where when a goal goes in, a gentleman stands behind us with an umbrella to stop the beer raining down on us. Yeah. They throw it from all over the place in here.
1: Yeah, they love throwing a beer. Hey, I don't mind it, to be fair. Great tradition.
0: So two for Bellingham, four in the World Cup for him. One for Quiñones, four in the World Cup for him. And England lead 2-1. Winner faces Norway on Saturday in Miami. Space for Lira. On it goes to Alvarado. Clipped into the England box where two went for the ball. And Quiñones makes the clearance. They've really got their tails on now.
1: Yeah, big time. You nailed it. Under a bit of pressure, England. It's a good header from Declan Rice.
0: Crossed in by Gallardo. Up went Jimenez, who was jumping in there with O'Reilly. Alvarado. Good defending by Anderson. That's a Mexico throw.
1: I think that's better for England.
0: Anderson smashes the ball away. 5 minutes of additional time.
1: That's a long 5 minutes.
0: Lira sends it in, Quiñones lays it back, Jimenez hits the shot, inches away from 2-2, inches away.
1: Yeah, they've got the feel of it now, just scuffs it, Jimenez. Great little layoff from Quiñones.
0: Let me just say this to you, it's not very often that we sit alongside each other and the team that's leading in the match is the team that wants to hear the half-time whistle, but that's what applies here right now.
1: Yeah, big time.
0: Kane's flick header. Saka can't keep it in. You know, you've played in loads of these matches. Switches in momentum are so important.
1: Big time. Up to before England's first goal, Mexico were the better team. What a finish that is. Absolutely no chance for Jordan Pickford. It's a difficult clearance for Konza because he's got Montes just in behind him. But keeps his body over the ball, just smashes it into the roof of the net.
0: Well, he was the top scorer in the Saudi Pro League last season, Julian Quiñones. Born in Colombia, but he's very much part of the Mexican fabric at the moment. He's a national hero as it stands because he's scored all these goals in the World Cup and he's got his adopted nation right back in this last 16 match.
1: Yeah, do you know, I think Thomas Tuchel will be furious with the free kick they gave away. There was no need to foul there. 2-0 up. The free kick is what led to the goal.
0: Saka's down for England. Kane's just had a word with the referee.

0: Messi Gallardo in the back of Saka.
1: Sanchez to Alvarado. Mexico on top again, albeit behind. There's a flick and all! What a save! It's the second outstanding stop of the half. It's a personal battle between Jimenez and Pickford.
0: What a ball from Alvarado. I mean,
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1: The response from Mexico. Montes so close to 2-2. The teenager Mora out to take the corner. Still a minute of additional time to play. And this time it's headed away in there for England by Mark Gahey. That's an important header to win. It just gives them a bit of defensive respite.
0: Yeah, but I can't believe England allowing Alvarado to whip balls in that easily. You know, there's no pressure on the ball. He's coming deep. He's not a traditional winger staying high and wide. He's coming deeper where he can whip balls in.
1: Owen, what a fantastic half of football.
0: Brilliant. I have a feeling there's going to be more goals in the second half.
1: Final 30 seconds of the first half in the Azteca.
0: Now, Thomas Tuchel's going crazy on the side. He's telling the players, you've got to get out, you've got to come put some pressure.
1: Yeah, they're too deep, aren't they, at the moment, England. Here's Gallardo, Romo, another goal scorer, Quidonez, put in on that side by Quansah. Romo gets on the ball again. Here's Lira. Mexico finishing the half so strongly. Montes. Quidonez delivers the cross. Too deep for Jimenez. Still not away. Anthony Gordon battling here for England. And winning the free kick. And that will probably take us through to half-time. You'd suspect so. And that, in fact, is the half-time whistle. So two goals in a minute and 38 seconds from Jude Bellingham had England in complete control. 3 minutes before half-time, Julian Quinones gets a goal back for Mexico. Jimenez, two outstanding saves from Gordon, 2-1 at half-time.
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7: Wow. If only we had something to talk about, Brad.
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7: Okay, first half. Let's get that first half recap. England lead Mexico 2-1 after 45 minutes at Mexico City Stadium. 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
8: No game in this tournament has been played at this pace, this intensity, the storylines going into it, the setting at Azteca, the history, whatever you want to call it. Yeah. This has been the best game of the tournament so far. Both teams in a tactical battle, and what we thought was a 2-0 game, all of a sudden, three, four minutes later, goes into 2-1, and then Mexico applies the pressure. It's had everything in this one, and certainly will not finish 2-1.
7: Yeah, let's talk about before the goals, how the game was setting itself up to be. Mexico had kind of grown themselves into the game a little bit, had more possession. It looked like they were kind of tiring out England in the altitude there, and then all of a sudden, England just pounce on a quick, loose ball, and they were able to spring back going the other way with Declan Rice to Bukayo Saka to Jude Bellingham.
8: Yeah, I mean, even before that, though, Pickford gets down low to his left on Raul Jimenez. Yes. Mexico had their chances early on, and you knew, and we talked about it before the game, serving in a ball to Raul Jimenez is going to be key for them to mix up their play. They can't just play the little 1-2 passes to create chances.
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8: He gets up, Jimenez, and if it wasn't for another fantastic save from Pickford, it'd be 2-2 right now. But certainly, you don't want to give up a goal if you're England at the 42nd minute mark. Lucky to get in at halftime and regroup, because Mexico is going to come out flying in the second half.
7: Absolutely, especially considering, you know, this is the last game in Mexico at this World Cup. So they're going to be wanting to end it on a strong note for sure with them moving on. I mean, you can look at, there's basically three different phases of this game. It's the first before any of the goals happen, then the 6 minute where all three goals happen, and then Mexico continuing that pressure even after they score to try and tie it up. You're right, England's lucky to get into this halftime still one up on Mexico, and they need to kind of regroup. What do they need to actually hold on? Let's come back, let's get the keys to the second half and talk about what needs to happen from each side. 2-1 England after 45 minutes. 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

0: Welcome back to iHeartRadio's coverage of the 2026 FIFA World Cup. Anderson Hurst, former U.S. Men's National Team member Brad Evans with you at halftime. England up 2-1 over Mexico in Mexico City, but it wasn't for a lack of chances for Mexico because they had a chance not only after they scored their first goal to tie it up, but beforehand as well. They're putting pressure on the England back line to tie this game up. Let's talk about what each team needs to do in the second half. As we get our keys to the second half, they're brought to you by Fox One. The excitement of the FIFA World Cup is now streaming live on Fox One, the official English streaming platform to catch every unforgettable moment. Fox One brings the action straight to your screen so you never miss a goal. Download Fox One and experience the FIFA World Cup live. Let's start with Mexico, Brad. What can you do? Do you want to kind of just say, let's continue that last 5 minutes of the first half and carry it over into the second half, or do you need to make slight adjustments here?
1: No, you keep going. You come out and even 10% more. You keep Sanchez, you keep Gallardo high up the field, and Mora, Lira, and Romo have to interchange and just create havoc for the back line for England, because that's where chances are going to come from. And really, isolating Alvarado on the right wing, allow him to cut inside. That's going to require an overlap every time from Sanchez, so that, you know, if it's Gordon defending, that's what you want. He's not a defender by trade. O'Reilly is the best defender on the team, the most athletic.
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1: Out of that, you might need someone to keep the ball up top and to be able to stretch the field a little bit more than Gordon's got pace and Saka has pace, but they're going to start to get tired. So maybe a Rashford comes on the field and gives you that pace so he can be the outlet, keeps the ball in the corner, you knock it back, and then you keep possession in the attacking third. And Mexico is just, let's go.
0: Yeah.
1: Let's fire on all cylinders. Keep the balls keep being swung into the box. Mix and match your play a little bit, because if it starts to get into an aerial duel, yes, Jimenez is great in the box, but save for Jimenez, they're not the tallest team in attack, and England will just eat that up all day.
0: Yeah, when you say that stuff, it feels like something like a Kobe Mainoo coming in for Elliot Anderson, a little bit less of a destroyer type, more of a possession-based player. Well, it's just going to be a fantastic second half here. England versus Mexico as England lead 2-1, second 45 coming up next. 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
20: England, of course, were delighted to get to halftime after the end of that first half. As you say, it was Mexico who were putting on the pressure. Thierry, your thoughts going into the second half?
21: It's nice to see Bukayo Saka there because he looks like he was limping at the end of the first half. One thing that I'm worried about for England is that Declan Rice is on the yellow. And Mexico are going to push. How long are you leaving him out there? Because this is a situation where if he was playing in front of me, I would try to dribble past him or try not to provoke him, but to provoke him with the ball.
20: Right.
21: To see if he's going to make a foul or not. So how long do you stay with Declan Rice out there and see how he's going to go?
20: Brilliant first 45 minutes. What is in store for the second? Let's take you back to our commentary team, Darren Fletcher and Owen Hargreaves.
22: Rebecca, thank you. It looks as though Mexico are going to make a change. In fact, they are. There's Edson Alvarez. I think it's Montes, the other centre-back, who is coming on for. So he's got the armband on, so he's replacing the captain. When he replaced the captain on match day two, he wore the armband, Edson Alvarez. It was outstanding when we saw him against South Korea.
23: Yeah, he was absolutely fabulous. Can play as a centre-back, can play as a defensive midfielder as well. Going to slot in next to Vasquez.
22: Well, England's last 10 World Cup goals have been scored by either Harry Kane or Jude Bellingham. Kane's got 6, Bellingham's got 4. The goal that Quinones scored in the first half, his 4th in the tournament, means that he equals Luis Hernandez, who scored 4 for Mexico in 1986. So let's see what this second half has in store. England 2 up and in control. The Quinones goal made a massive difference just before halftime. And as they were saying in the studio, they finished the first half with real momentum. To Mexico. There's the first defending for Jurel Quansah. Let's bring in Jeff Shreves, who's pitch side. Jeff, you were listening into what Anthony Barry, Thomas Tuchel's assistant, had to say at halftime.
24: Yes, Fletch, he conveyed it pretty much as they expected. Mexico coming out strong, and they would suffer right up until that first water break, which was an occasion when they could then collect themselves and got themselves ahead. Disappointment, conceding from set piece, but he said pretty much game on.
22: Thank you very much, Jeff. So the only time that England's lost a World Cup game having been 2 goals up was in Mexico, 1970, the quarter-final against West Germany. They lost 3-2. Famously or infamously took Bobby Charlton off in the match, and it didn't go particularly well from there. So it doesn't happen very often to England, but when it did happen, it was in this country, Owen.
23: Yeah, I mean, to be fair, I don't think they played brilliant in that first half, but they were in the big moments, they were there. Jude Bellingham stepped up and Harry Kane.
22: Lira was caught there by Kane. It was a bit of a short pass. It put him under a bit of pressure, the number 6. The actual height above sea level here, if you like this kind of thing, 2,240 metres. A hell of a long way is the other way to describe it.
23: I'm learning a lot about altitude and sea level on this trip.
22: Alvarado plays it out to Jorge Sanchez. Nico O'Reilly involved for the first time and making the block on the cross. If it looks a little bit misty out there, there was quite a fireworks show at half-time, so that kept everybody in the mood while the players took a break.
23: You just got to be careful, England. They don't get too deep too early. You've got to come out and engage, be a bit more.
22: Played forward by Gallardo, picked up there by Declan Rice. Here's Harry Kane.
23: He's so smart, Harry, isn't he? Keeps the ball away from the defender.
22: Bellingham was caught. Referee didn't see it as a foul. This is young Moura. Lira. Quinones. Hits it straight at Gehi. Kept in play out there by Anthony Gordon. Now let's see what he can do. Harry Kane. Another by Leverkusen defender, Jarell Kwanzaa. Gordon. Sizes up Sanchez, plays it on to O'Reilly! For once, Harry Kane not in the six-yard box to finish it off.
23: No, really good football from England. I love that little run on the side of the defence. Great awareness from Nico O'Reilly. Actually, Gallardo does brilliant just to let that run through. Fortunate nobody's really behind at the back post.
22: If you're not that familiar with Nico O'Reilly, played as a left-back for Manchester City last season, obviously starting as the left-back for England, but when he came through the academy at Manchester City, he was a number 10. Hits the shot, O'Reilly! Hits the post, O'Reilly! And I was about to make the point, he pops up with a goal or two as well. Kwanzaa with the cross. Headed away by Alvarado, but England's so close to going two goals ahead once more.
23: Oh, he's a brilliant player, Nico O'Reilly. He trained as a number 10, but he's played brilliant and left back, filled in for Manchester City, and he gets in attacking positions. He's got great timing as well.
22: He scored both goals in the League Cup final win for Manchester City against Arsenal. Vital goals for Pep Guardiola last season. Very, very close there to scoring in a World Cup finals game for the very first time. Gehi to Anthony Gordon. Good spell for England. Beats Alvarado to the outside. O'Reilly couldn't gather. Lira there for Mexico. Launched away by the Mexico number six.
23: Yeah, that's probably the best way for England. Get the ball down and play. They look good, England, when they pass and move.
22: Ezri Konsa. England have been good. Three of the four shots on target. Pickford with a bit of ground to make up, but he's one of the best goalkeepers in the Premier League with his feet. Pings one out there to Anthony Gordon. Bellingham. He's like a rash Lira. That's brilliant, though, from Bellingham. Oh, great feet. Wonderful from Bellingham. Off goes England's number 10. Across came Edson Álvarez. The first time that he's been involved since coming on. Timed his tackle well.
23: Jude Bellingham is putting on a show. In possession, out of possession. On the ball,

0: Alvarado for Mexico. Now Luis Romo. Gallardo beaten to it by Quonsa. He wants a free kick. Everybody's off the Mexican bench as well. Absolutely berating the fourth official. Look at them all down there, bottom of the picture. In the meantime, here comes Gordon the other way for England. Now the England players have come off the bench. There's trouble down there. Over goes Gordon, but there's a real scene on the touchline with both benches clearing down there. The referee needs to do something. The players having to be separated. You'll see it shortly, I'm sure. He's got to come across here, the Australian referee, and find out what's going on.
1: Well, it all stemmed from that tackle from Quonsa. It'll be interesting to see on the replay if he timed it brilliantly. It looked like he got there, but the Mexico bench doesn't think so. The whole bench got up in arms and ran straight to the fourth official.
0: Here's the challenge. He's got the ball first, but the studs are up, aren't they?
1: I tell you what.
0: The studs are up. Nicolas Gayo is the video assistant referee. Wouldn't surprise you if he takes a long look at that.
1: Wow.
0: Mark Clattenburg is with us as well. Mark, what are you thinking? He's left the studs right on the shin there, Quonsa.
2: And he goes over the top of the ball. He doesn't go to play the ball. He goes

0: goes over the top of the ball and he catches his opponent high on the leg. It's got speed, it's got force, and it's got malice. I wouldn't be surprised if Kwanzaa's sent off from the field to play for this.
1: I agree, especially on that steal.
2: Yeah, look at that. I think he's going to go. I think England are going to be down to 10 here.
1: Yeah, I think when they slow it down and look at it like that, it's going to send him off.
2: He's made his mind up quickly.
3: Number 26, coming to serve as well play, he received a red card.
2: Jarrell Kwanzaa sent off, England down to 10. He's the fourth England player sent off in the World Cup. Ray Wilkins against Morocco in 1986. David Beckham famously against Argentina in 1998. And Wayne Rooney against Portugal 20 years ago. I think they've got it right, you know.
1: Yeah. Nice. Definitely in danger there, Gallardo. He goes over top of the ball. Kwanzaa's normally not like that. He just hits the top of the ball, skids up, and he catches Gallardo really high. I think once they look at it in slow motion and the still, they're always going to give it.
2: I don't think whether you look at it in real time, no. Still, I think when you get a player with all six studs that high on the shin, you're going to be sent off.
1: Yeah. I don't think he meant to catch him that high. I think he hit the ball and it went high. And once he got high on his leg, Fletch, he was always going to give
2: a red.
1: He
2: needs a bit more control, though. Yeah, he doesn't need a situation like that.
1: You nailed it. He should have just stayed on his feet.
2: Yeah.
1: There was no real danger.
2: That was one of the big question marks when we saw the England team. Has Thomas Tuchel picked the right player to play at right back? Jarrell Kwanzaa sent off. England down to 10. Now they've got to defend for their lives inside the Azteca. What an opportunity for Mexico. Alvarado's free kick. Harry Kane back there defending. Brilliant from the England captain. Now he's claiming he was caught. Gallardo has a word.
1: No. He gets ahead of Gallardo. Otherwise, Gallardo would have been in. It's brilliant defending from Harry Kane. Just the awareness to read the situation.
2: Let's have a look at it. Anything wrong with this? Let's see.
1: Exceptional ball in. No, nothing wrong with that at
2: all. Nothing wrong with that whatsoever.
1: No.
2: Gallardo perfectly entitled to challenge for that.
1: Yeah. That's proper defending from Harry Kane.
2: It's interesting because Thierry asked the question at half-time how long they'd leave Declan Rice on a yellow card because of the peril of losing him to a second, and it's somebody else who gets the red. So England down to 10, but not the player that we were focusing on at half-time. Jarrell Kwanzaa, the player who gets himself sent off.
1: Yeah, we see that Nico O'Reilly.
2: Not deflected, actually, which we couldn't see from our vantage point.
1: Yeah. Pink Rangel, he was there. I've been in this situation when Wayne Rooney got sent off. It's difficult as a player, but you've got to hang in there, stick together.
2: I suppose the big thing in England's favour is they've still got the 1-0,
1: yeah,
2: or the one goal cushion. Over goes Bellingham. I mean, it's been in danger of spilling over pretty much from Declan Rice's, yeah, early challenge when he got the yellow card.
1: But you can see why the bench got so upset right in front of the Mexico bench.
2: Absolutely.
1: Everybody got off the bench.
2: Absolutely. And they were a hell of a lot closer to it than we are.
1: Yeah.
2: England have got John Stones ready down below us. I did wonder whether they just stick Declan Rice at right back, but they're going to send on Stones instead. Gallardo.
1: Well, that means I think Kwanzaa will go to right back.
2: Lovely turn from Quiñones, but they're not the best of shots at the end of it.
1: Yeah.
2: Well, let's find out who they're going to sacrifice. They're going to sacrifice Bukayo Saka for John Stones.
1: He's played well, Bukayo. Had a good impact on the game. Exceptional assist. The thing I like about Bukayo, didn't come in on his left foot. He got to the byline and got a great cross in.
2: In terms of the player they're sending on here, 92nd international cap for John Stones. 14th game in the World Cup. 15 trophies at Manchester City. You couldn't have a more experienced player to come on in a situation like this than John Stones.
1: Yeah, brilliant player. Great. You know, that means Kwanzaa will go to right back. Gahey and Stones, a centre-back partnership.
2: Kane helps it on. Gordon! running in. Goalkeeper's caught him. Penalty England. What a game in the Azteca. You cannot take your eyes off it. Referee in no doubt whatsoever. And the speed of Gordon, the decisive part of that particular situation. Goalkeeper mistimes it. Does the goalkeeper have to go?
1: That's on Gordon. He does brilliantly. He knows he's going to get there. He knows he's quicker. I said about those long kicks from Pickford.
2: Mark, that's a no-brainer penalty, surely.
0: Yeah, first of all, it's just sort of slow of Harry Kane. He can't be offside from a goal kick. And what the goalkeeper does is he comes out rationally and he catches Anthony Gordon. This is a clear penalty. And because the goalkeeper's having a genuine attempt for the ball, he cannot be sent off. He can be given a yellow card for the reckless challenge, but he cannot be sent off because it's a genuine attempt for the ball.
2: Yeah, absolutely. I mean, they are just complaining here, some of the Mexican supporters, because the ball came off Kane's arm, Kane's shoulder, maybe just the tricep of Harry Kane, but it was beyond his control. But what a moment this is. I mean, just when you go down to 10 and you send John Stones on, you get the chance to make it 3-1.
1: Right. Again, we've seen a couple of mistakes, one from Kwanza and one from the goalkeeper coming off his line. Mangel, he thinks he's going to get there. It's rare that a goalkeeper beats an outfield player to a ball. They had a similar distance to cover. Brilliant from Gordon. Just the awareness to read the situation, get his toe in front of Rangel.
2: So now the delaying tactics. Harry Kane waits. Harry Kane scored 25 of the 29 penalties he's taken in an England shirt. And if he scores this one, he will move to within one goal of the three players at the top of the golden boot list, Messi, Mbappe and Haaland, who all have 7 apiece. Harry Kane has 6. And this is a massive moment, a captain's moment for Harry Kane. Listen to the Azteca.

Who becomes the hero? Rangel for Mexico or Kane for England? Massive moment in the match. Harry Kane scores! England lead 3-1, and the England captain scores his 85th international goal.

0: Pulse of steel, ice in the veins. Harry Kane delivers again.
1: That's how you take a penalty. None of this Thunderset nonsense. Pick a corner. He's smashing in there. Absolutely no chance for Rangel. I don't know where this Thunderset penalty technique has come from, but some of the penalties in the tournament have been a disaster. That's how you take a penalty. Harry Kane picks his corner. Brilliant execution. Game on now, 3-1.
0: Two Mexican changes. Brian Gutierrez for Luis Romo. Santiago Jimenez, a striker, for Gilberto Mora, a midfielder. So Aguirre knows, 3-1 down. He needs better attacking play to try and exploit the 10 of England. Just cover off the handball in the build-up. It certainly struck Kane on the arm. Just explain it to everybody why it was fine.
2: Yeah, very quickly, it does strike Harry Kane's arm, but it comes off the defender from a short distance. Harry Kane's arm's in a natural position, therefore it's not an offence. It would have been an offence if he directly scored, but he doesn't, so therefore the accidental handball is still allowed, and that goes on to the penalty kick.
0: Thank you, Mark. So England lose Gerald Quansah on 54 minutes, and Harry Kane makes it 3-1 6 minutes later. And Kane felt the full force of that one, giving it a rub. Now scan the QR code on the screen to vote for the Michelob Ultra Superior Player of the Match. It's one of those games where there are plenty to choose from.
1: I'm pretty sure who I know who it is. Jude Bellingham's been magnificent.
0: First involvement off the bench for Gutierrez. Played out here to Quinones. Gallardo on the overlap. That's brilliant defending in there for England by Stones. Straight off the bench and making the defensive impact.
1: Wow, well done. He read that brilliantly.
0: Lira sends it in. Pickford comes and deals with it. Took his own player out in the process. Gutierrez with the cross, gets another chance, gets it through, Pickford catches it. One thing I would just point to, as we see the Gutierrez cross in, I always think the biggest challenge for England was going to be in the final 20 minutes of this match. That's where you're going to start to feel the altitude.
1: Yeah, I mean,
0: they're going to get to the final 20 minutes with only 10 men.
1: Yeah, and they're still going to have to get down and play a little bit of football, take a bit of pressure off, just like this. They've been brilliant in the big moments. You know, the other ones have struck. They've been clinical. They've been efficient.
0: Off goes Anthony Gordon. The offside flag stays down, so the assistant clearly feels that Vasquez was playing him on, and then Vasquez got across there to make the tackle.
1: That's because he timed his run brilliantly. He came inside of him. Anthony Gordon's put a brilliant shift in.
0: It's end-to-end in the Azteca. Absolutely brilliant. Quinones for Mexico. In went Anderson for England. England need 10 lines, not 3 from this point.
1: Yeah, good point. Somehow I don't think it's going to stay 3-1.
0: Jesus Gallardo. Beats Ezri Konsa to get the cross in. John Stones blocks it and gets it behind for a Mexico corner.
1: He's got to be there, John Stones. Perfect positioning.
0: John Stones isn't thinking about this, of course, right now. He's thinking about England, but he hasn't got a club. It's a real opportunity to impress somebody, isn't it?
1: Somehow I think he's going to be just okay.
0: The Mexican players wait. Alvarado's left foot will deliver. Cleared as far as Gutierrez, back out here to Alvarado. 25 and a half minutes left to play in the Azteca. England up 3-1. Quinones sends it in. Sanchez clips it in. Taken away from Edson Alvarez, headed away by Harry Kane, I think, in there. We're appealing for a penalty, Mexico. I tell you what, Owen, somebody's lit the touch paper and this place has gone off.
1: It's all kicking off. I mean, the tempo of the game, it's literally end to end. It's been a foul from Jude Bellingham. Quinones.
0: I think that's where they're appealing for the penalty. Harry Kane's challenge on Gutierrez. He has kicked the underside of his foot. It's the first time, by the way, that Mexico have conceded three goals at the Azteca since a 4-3 win against Brazil in the 1999 Confederations Cup final. So England have done something that not many teams are able to do inside this arena.
1: But you know what? They haven't had many attempts, England. One thing they've been, when they get in front of goal, they've been efficient. Two world-class players in Harry Kane and Jude Bellingham.
0: We've also seen the first bench-clearing brawl of the 2026 World Cup. It was like the Yankees against the Red Sox down there.
1: Yeah, damn.
0: Oh, they're going to take a look at this. Mark Clattenburg, they're taking a look at it.
2: You know what? It's took me many, many replays to see this. And what does Harry Kane? It looks like I thought Harry Kane had played the ball. He doesn't. He kicks the underside of the leg. This is a similar situation that England had in a recent game. I think it was against... was it Croatia in the opening game where was it Saka had his leg kicked or Madueke had his leg kicked? And when you get you kick underneath somebody's leg and make a contact without touching the ball, a penalty kick will be awarded.
0: So Nicolas Gallo, the Colombian video assistant referee, is a busy man tonight. He was involved in the Kwanzaa red card and he's now involved here. He sent Alireza Fagani from Australia to the screen to take a look at it. He's going to give it, you know.
1: Yeah, he did. Harry Kane, he's just trying to clear the ball. And is it Gutierrez? I think he does brilliant. Just gets his leg across. He's going
0: to
1: give it.
0: We're about to find out. The Azteca holds his breath.
3: Number nine, kick the opener and the final decision is penalty.
0: You were right. I don't think it will stay 3-1.
1: One thing I would say is he doesn't

0: you would say there's been a lot of decisions made by the referees, but they've got them all right.
1: In fact, it's Kane who got the card. So Raul Jimenez.
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3: Impressive.
1: England have a player down in a bit of pain here. 20 minutes to go. Nico O'Reilly felt the full force of that one. Whatever next?
0: Honestly, you'd have to say both teams, they've gone after each other. You said don't make any excuses, they haven't.
1: It's a brilliant penalty because he gets Pickford to move, and once he goes that way, he can't get back the other, can he?
0: John Pickford, he just took one step, and that was probably one step too many.
1: You see, there's a difference between the stuttering run-up of some players that leaves you with no power and the way he does it with complete control.
0: I think you need to keep moving, get a bit of momentum. I think when you stop, you lose the power, you give the ownership to the goalkeeper. I mean, the game is delivered, to say the least.
1: I'll tell you what, Owen, there are flashpoints all over the pitch at the moment. He's got a book in now, claiming he got caught in the face. That's Sanchez, the right back, so he's in the book.
0: Might not be everybody's cup of tea with the referees and the VAR, but they got all the decisions right.
1: And we're going to take a short match break. I don't really know where to start. It's probably best just to tell you, England are down to 10 men. They're leading 3-2. And promise me that you won't go anywhere.
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1: England 3, Mexico 2. It's a quite astonishing game in the last 16. Just to bring you up to speed on the yellow cards, Nico O'Reilly got one. And at the moment, the card that we thought went to Harry Kane is listed on the FIFA stats page as a yellow card to Mark Gahey. So we'll get that confirmed. Let's just kind of...

0: To run you through it, Bellingham scored two goals in a minute and 38 seconds. Quinones got a goal just before half-time. Pickford made two brilliant saves from Jimenez in the first half. Jarrell Kwanzaa sent off after 54 minutes. Anthony Gordon fouled by the goalkeeper 6 minutes later, and Harry Kane scored. Then the England captain committed a foul on Gutierrez, and Jimenez scored, so it's 3-2. And Harry Kane's now the first player to score and concede a penalty in the same World Cup match. It's absolutely bonkers.
1: And he was just trying to do a job for the team back there. I think he thought he could clear the ball quite easily. But Gutierrez does brilliantly. He just got his foot up in between.
0: So England are going to make two changes. O'Reilly's gone off. Dan Burn's going to come on to replace him. And Ezra is off as well. On as well, should I say. What a big moment for Dan Burn to walk into, Owen. Elliot Anderson gone as well.
1: That's a surprise for me. He's so competitive. Elliot Anderson at the base of that midfield, aggressive. I think obviously Dan Burn coming in to deal with some of those crosses. There'll be a lot of long balls coming in from Mexico.
0: So Dan Burn on to win his ninth cap. He didn't make his England debut until he was 32. At 6 feet seven, the same size as Crouchy, he should win his fair share of headers.
1: Well, now it's a back five for England. It's a 5-3-1.
0: 15 minutes to sort it out, plus a bit of stoppage time, potentially extra time, maybe penalties. I've just had a message on my phone to say you've never covered a game as good as this, and they might have a point. This is absolutely fantastic. Here's Gutierrez. Lira. Edson Alvarez.
1: Okay, now with that back five, England are very deep.
0: Gallardo to Jimenez. Look how wide the number nine's come for Mexico. Clips one into the box. Out there towards Sanchez. Took it down well. Gordon didn't bite. Ezra's first involvement is to smash the ball away.
1: Yeah, that's going to be the game plan. Can they just defend the box, England? Mexico got to be patient. Get the ball out wide. Get crosses in.
0: Eric Lira with a switch. In it goes towards Pickford, who had to beat his own defender in there to get the ball away. Just to check that, it's Spence's come on, not Ezra. Ezra was ready, but they've made the switch, and Spence is on, and he's going to play better than he did when we saw him against DR Congo.
1: Yeah, no need for attackers now.
0: Gallardo with the cross. England defend it. Kane there to help out.
1: I mean, this is going to be a long 20 minutes.
0: Poor, just a bit. Just a bit.
1: They're not going to attack anymore, England. Just going to try and find a way to hang on. Mexico have got to keep the tempo up, move the ball a bit quicker.
0: England cannot get out at the moment. Jesus Gallardo for Mexico. Another cross into the England box. Bicycle kick attempted. Remember seeing Negrete score a goal like that in 1986, which was special. And don't forget tomorrow on Fox, and they've got something to live up to. A huge day, starting with Portugal-Spain. Then it's the US up against Belgium in the round of 16. Coverage starts 2 p.m. Eastern, 11 a.m. Pacific. Alvarado's cross, which was blocked. Here's Lira for Mexico. In it goes towards Quinones. Headed away for England. Under pressure by Kwanzaa. Once more, they're trying to move England around. Here's Brian Gutierrez. Makes room for the shot. That's a good block by Ezra Kwanzaa.
1: They're defending really well, England. They're very compact.
0: In by Gutierrez. Pickford stays on his line. First involvement for big Dan Burn of Newcastle to win his header.
1: Yeah, that's exactly why he's in there. There's going to be plenty of balls flying in that box.
0: Just over 80,000 inside the Azteca. The majority wants a Mexico goal. Gallardo clips in the cross. It's a good one. That's a good header by Spence. It's a corner.
1: Yeah. I mean, they're just going to keep coming, Mexico, now. Gallardo does really well. Spence is equal at the back post. Exactly where he needs to be and just heads it for a corner.
0: That's Alvaro Fidalgo. who's coming on here to replace Jorge Sanchez.
1: I mean, what a game, regardless of what happens, what a game of football.
0: And what a stadium to watch it in.
1: No.
0: Fidel goes straight into the mixer. Spence has got to look after him. Alvarado's left foot, Pickford on the move. Did he get a touch? Yes, he did. Corner from the other side.
1: I like that from Pickford as well. Don't come and try and catch it, punch it. There's loads of bodies in there, it's going to be difficult to catch. It's a brilliant game, Jordan Pickford.
0: It's already Mexico's best World Cup for wins. They've won all four matches so far. If they win today, they'll equal Italy in 1990 as the only host nation to win its first five in the finals. Good header by Stones. England cannot get out, though. They can't stay in their own box for the rest of the match.
1: Well, they're going to. I'm pretty sure they're going to stay there. It's difficult when you're a player and you've got this advantage. Fletcher, it's normal to drop off. They've got a man less.
0: I think he's been brilliant today, the referee, along with Nicolas Gayo, the video assistant.
1: How chill has he been as well?
0: Yeah, brilliant. In an absolute powder keg of an atmosphere, I might add. That was such a chance in there for Alvarez. It was a great corner from Alvarado. I thought Edson Alvarez had to score.
1: I think it was Gay. Just gets there ahead of him. He's going to score. And I think it was Gay. Just puts him off ever so slightly. Just bodies him. That's all you need. Otherwise, he would have had a free header, Alvarez.
0: He's played over 100 times for his country, Edson Alvarez. He knows these England players, of course, from his time at West Ham. That's Guillermo Martinez, who you just saw, and he's going to be another Mexico change. 9 club goals. He's got 3 in 13 appearances for Mexico. Javier Aguirre knows he's got to find a goal in the next 10 minutes or his team are going out. England hanging on by a thread down to 10. Alvarado out there on the right, up against Jed Spence. Right-footed ball in this time. Declan Rice didn't get it, but Jude Bellingham did.
1: And Declan just put his hand up, say thanks. Thanks, Jude. Brilliant positioning.
0: It's the goal scorer coming off, so Quiñones replaced by Martinez with 9 minutes to go.
1: That's what they need, Mexico. They need more bodies in the box.
0: Here's Gallardo, plays more like a winger than a left back. Here's Fidalgo, the substitute, queuing up in the middle, waiting for the cross. It's held on, it's just over. And this time it was Santiago Jimenez first to it.
1: I'll tell you what, it's a good chance as well. He's got a brilliant left foot. He tries to go for it. He just tries to guide it. I think he almost needs to half volley that into the ground. Tries to be too cute when it just needed a bit of power.
0: Straight through to Rangel. There's no respite whatsoever at the moment for England's defenders.
1: I think we can throw altitude out the window, can't we? Both teams have put a proper shift in.
0: Forget the altitude, this is all about England's attitude the rest of the way.
1: Yeah, absolutely.
0: Can Mexico find a goal?
1: Make that into a t-shirt.
0: With a nation behind them. Headed by Gahey, Pickford there for England.
1: I think you'd have to say they defended the box well, and they actually got to Alvarado a little bit quicker, not allowing them such an easy cross.
0: The host nation hasn't won the World Cup for 28 years. France team that beat Brazil in Paris back in 1998. It's the fifth game in a row Mexico have played in their own country, the fourth here at the Azteca. They played in Guadalajara against South Korea. They've got to move after this if they win. That's great defending in there for England again. It was Jed Spence reaching out and making a vital tackle.
1: Yeah. And the ball just keeps coming into the box and England going to have to find a way to keep dealing with it. So far, they've done really well.
0: It's like a training ground exercise. Attack versus defence. Fidalgo for Mexico. Gallardo, the left back. Plenty of green in the box. Conza, the England defender. Mexico corner.
1: Oh, he looks so comfortable, Conza, right back as well.
0: Jimenez waits for his opportunity. In fact, it's been overruled. Ezri Konsa was right. The corner was given, but it's been overturned. And it's a goal kick to England.
1: Again, Jed Spence does brilliantly. Just reads it, gets there twice, and everybody's back. Anthony Gordon clears his lines.
0: James Corden and the After Hours crew will be on Fox tonight for another nightly wrap-up of today's World Cup action. Special guests on the programme as well. That's on Fox at midnight local. Bellingham on the move for England on a hat-trick. That's great defending.
1: Well, that's brilliant from England. Trying to play a little bit of football. Can they get the team up the pitch? Giving them a bit of a breather. Konsa wins the free kick on Jimenez. But Jude Bellingham still competing. It's a good tackle from Vasquez.
0: Moving towards the final 5 minutes in the Azteca Stadium, Mexico City. Declan Rice takes the free kick. Helped on by Jimenez, won back by Bellingham. Spence towards Harry Kane, but he puts a bit too much on that. But at least they've had a minute or two to clear their heads, the England defenders.
1: Yeah.
0: Mexico have been relentless since they got the penalty. Crossed in once more. England attack it again. They're appealing for a penalty again, Mexico. There's a real tangle in the middle.
1: Well, they've defended their box brilliantly, England. You'd have to say, crosses keep coming in.
0: I think it's Martinez claiming he had his shirt pulled. He was the one in the middle of the six-yard box. Gallardo. Fidalgo. In towards the big men again. Pickford came and got it.
1: Well done, Jordan Pickford.
0: Vasquez for Mexico. Fidalgo for Mexico. Everybody back defensively for England. 4 minutes left. England leading 3-2. Alvarado. Vasquez. Controlled by Jimenez. Ran into John Stones. Offside flag up against Mexico. Free kick to England. That's what they're appealing for. Dan Byrne and Mark Gahey. And a bit of shirt. Mark Clattenburg, your thoughts?
2: Yeah, when the ball comes in, Dan Byrne's not looking at the ball, but there's a coming together, and I would not think that would be a penalty kick. When everything's coming together like that, and they're all fighting for the ball, I can't see a penalty being given for that.
0: You must be impressed, Klatz, by the performance of Fagani, the referee, and Gaio, the video assistant referee.
2: You have, and especially in this type of environment, but the referee has to stay rock strong because Mexico are going to put more and more pressure the longer this game goes on, and he has to stay strong.
0: Was away by Vasquez. Time running out for Mexico. Flicked on by Declan Rice. Rangel's going to get there first.
1: I think on that as well, Martinez had the hold of one of the England players' shirt as well. So they were all grabbing.
0: Edson Alvarez. Alvaro Fidalgo. And now Jesus Gallardo. There's a familiar pattern to the game now. Stone's got enough of it. Konsa heads it away. Bellingham helps it on.
1: What a performance from Jude Bellingham. I mean, obviously the goals, but overall...
0: Edson Alvarez plays it out wide. This is Alvarado. Can he conjure a moment of magic with that brilliant left foot of his? That's good pressure on that side by Spence for England. Here's Lira. Never stopped running all night. Alvarado's cross. Dan Byrne's header. Cleared as far as Vasquez. Here's Fidalgo, shooting chance maybe. Bellingham made the challenge. Harry Kane, no foul. Jimenez for Mexico. Martinez out to Gallardo. They're queuing up in the middle again. Clip back into the England box. They've got to win another header. Mark Gahey does. And then Anthony Gordon helps it out of play for a throw-in inside the final 2 minutes.
1: Yeah, they're hanging on for dear life, England, but they're doing a good job of it.
0: Gutierrez, Fidalgo, hits the shot, Pickford catches it. Well, kind of catches it, good enough.
1: He's been brilliant, Jordan Pickford. You think about Harry Kane, Jude Bellingham.
0: Took a deflection too off Bellingham.
1: Jordan Pickford, he does brilliant. Just drops it in front of him.
0: The good news is, from an England perspective, there's less than 2 minutes to play. The bad news and the good news from a Mexican perspective is there's going to be quite a significant amount of added time based on the fact we've had VARs, a red card, two penalties. England are going to make another change. They're going to send on Morgan Rogers of Aston Villa. He's stripped and ready down below us. Aguirre, the man with the weight of the world on his shoulders. Rogers ready for England. He's coming on to replace the captain, Harry Kane.
1: Yeah, and you've got to get off the pitch quite quickly. We've seen the subs all just sprint off straight away.
0: So John Stones is now England's captain for what remains of this last 16 game. The Norwegian players are sat in the team hotel with their feet up, waiting to see if they're going to play in the quarters. Oh, Brazil out today.
1: Shout out to them. They played brilliant today. What a performance against Brazil. Brilliant football as well. Obviously, Erling Haaland gets the headlines.
0: Dan Burner, 34, the oldest player to make his World Cup debut for England in a knockout game. It's his first knockout match. He's played for England before, but nobody's played their first one as old as he is.
1: But you'd have to say as well, the subs from Thomas Tuchel have had a good impact on the game. John Stones coming in, Konsa going to right back.
0: Oh, in 11 minutes of wow. additional time. 11 wow. minutes.
1: That's a game changer.
0: The whole of Mexico has just breathed a sigh of relief. Alvarado. Edson Alvarez. In towards Raul Jimenez. That's brilliant from Pickford again.
1: Nice put on the performance, Jordan Pickford.
0: Wants to go long because Morgan Rogers is on the run with those fresh legs of his, but I think even Carl Lewis in his prime wouldn't have kept that one in.
1: But you know what I think? It just gets England up the pitch, allows him to squeeze up the pitch, get out from being defending on the edge of their box.
0: England looking to be just the third team to win a competitive match against Mexico in the Azteca Stadium. And only the second to do it in the World Cup finals after Italy in 1970. They've got 10 minutes left to hang on. Mexico, 10 minutes left to find another goal. They've bombarded England since they scored the penalty through Jimenez after 69 minutes. Fidalgo. Now Gallardo. Konsa gets the block. And Mexico get the corner.
1: Just keep coming, Mexico. They need a bit more quality, though, rather than just whipping balls in. Need to be a bit more precise.
0: It's the equivalent of a Super Bowl goal line stand for the England defence at the moment.
1: Yeah.
0: Corner taken by Gutierrez. Pickford's got a piece of it once more. He's not missed a thing, Pickford.
1: He's put a masterclass on how to come out and claim balls. Don't catch him, just punch him, get him away.
0: Gutierrez with time and space. In goes the cross, but he's hit that too hard, and that's a waste from the Mexico substitute.
1: And I think a lot of that is because Jordan Pickford's been so good at coming to claim the balls. He gets in across his head a little bit.
0: Where does this rank on the games you've seen in World Cup finals down the years?
1: Brilliant.
0: It's right there for me.
1: Yeah, it's fabulous.
0: Such a privilege to be here.
1: But you know what?
0: He's nervous.
1: They haven't played brilliantly, but they've been there in the big moments. That's all it is in these games. You've got to be there for the big moments. They've got the players with Harry Kane and Jude Bellingham. They've defended exceptionally well.
0: The saves there that Pickford's made, you've got to remember that two of them in the first half from Jimenez were world class.
1: Yeah.
0: Absolutely world class. It's been a great tournament for goalkeepers.
1: Well, what about Norway's goalkeeper today?
0: Astonishing.
1: My word.
0: Astonishing. He made one save that defied belief. England on the move. Jed Spencer's made the run. He's actually gone to try and chip the goalkeeper, which wasn't a bad idea. If anybody can, Jude can.
1: If that would have gone in.
0: Oh, dear.
1: I think he's been the best player on the pitch by a country mile, Jude Bellingham.
0: I tell you what, there have been a few, though.
1: No,
0: there have been a few. There have been some big performances out there.
1: No, brilliant. Jordan Pickford's not far off. Harry Kane with that little cutback. Most strikers shoot there.
0: Eric Lira. Johan Vasquez. Here's Gallardo on the ball again. He's had as many touches as anybody in the second half. This time he's going to send the cross in with his right foot, and he wishes he hadn't.
1: I'm not surprised he's missed that. He's had about 40 crosses in the last 20 minutes.
0: Any thoughts of England wilting at altitude? You can forget all about that.
1: Do you know what? Credit to both teams, Mexico and England. I thought they came to play. Mexico were by far the better team in the open exchanges.
0: What about this for a number then? Mexico have had 84% possession in the last 15 minutes.
1: Yeah, but only once that counts.
0: That is absolutely one-way traffic.
1: It's been a heck of a game, from both teams.
0: Tuchel's furious down there. He thinks that should have been an England ball. Look at him. He's exasperated the England coach. This will go down as one of England's great World Cup wins if they can get themselves over the line. But there's still 7 minutes of additional time to play. Mexico threaten again. Crossed in by Alvarado, hoisted into the England box. Big shout from Pickford to leave it. And that's what all of those players in white shirts do.
1: Oh, John Stones read that brilliantly. Knew it was too long, it was going to go out. Jordan Pickford was there, had it covered. We said about that size advantage England had. You think about Dan Burn, Konza, John Stones. They dealt with all those crosses brilliantly.
0: Haven't this set of supporters been superb today? There's the England captain on the bench, hoping and praying his team can get over the line.
1: And I think both teams can be proud of themselves. You know, Mexico have had a brilliant tournament. Had a brilliant opening 30 minutes, just got sucker punched.
0: Don't write them off yet.
1: Oh, no.
0: Six minutes left.
1: Without question.
0: 6 minutes left. Here's Gallardo. Fidalgo's cross, taken down by Jimenez. That's brilliant. What a brave defending from Big Dan Burn.
1: It's a good thing he's that big. I don't think otherwise he would have blocked it.
0: What do you describe that as? Take him on for the team. Mexico come again. This green wave about to sweep over England once more.
1: They probably need something a bit more inventive than just whipping balls in.
0: Fidalgo. Alvarez. He's going to hit one, Alvarez. That's a great block by Declan Rice. And by the way, hasn't he managed himself on a yellow card for the majority of this match?
1: Yeah, exceptionally well. Got a yellow card after, I think, about 5 minutes. And I think all the England players in the last 20 minutes have had a block.
0: There's 5 minutes to go. Five nervous minutes.
1: That's the longest 11 minutes ever.
0: Fidalgo to Alvarez. Lira plays it out to Alvarado. Jimenez waits in the middle with Martinez and Santiago Jimenez. Anthony Gordon out there for England.
1: It's good defending from England. Don't gamble. Don't jump in.
0: There's the switch to Gallardo, who's always available out here on the Mexico left. Brilliant touch by the left back. In goes the cross. Jimenez! Came at him quickly, and he couldn't keep the shot down.
1: Yeah, I think it was an unconventional take from him. It's a good ball in.
0: Ooh, that would have been some goal if that went in. Fantastic imagination from Jimenez.
1: It was a little bit behind him.
0: Here's Morgan Rogers. And that's an England throw-in. And every tick of the clock at the moment, even though it takes a long time to tick over, is a good tick for England. England have scored 3 goals. They've only had 4 attempts in the match, which is quite an astonishing statistical situation for them. Bellingham's been a colossus.
1: I mean, I can't believe there's any debate about this kid. What a player he is. In the biggest moments, he's there. Real Madrid for England. He's a special, special player. He's only 23 years old as well.
0: That yellow card, by the way, has just been shown to Jordan Henderson, who's not even on the pitch.
1: Trying to get involved, isn't he?
0: Borja's challenge tucked away by Gutierrez. Dan Burn leaves it for Mark Gahey, who very sensibly goes back to Jordan Pickford inside the final 3 minutes. Launched forward by the England keeper. Vasquez challenges Rogers Rankel there for Mexico.
1: Well, they did well, England, just to get up the pitch. That long ball from Pickford allowed them to get up.
0: Mexico have given absolutely everything. England have responded to everything thrown at them. Corner. Jed Spence, more defending to do.
1: Putting closing speed from Spence.
0: England down to 10. 10 Lions out there in the Azteca.
1: I think Jimenez rolled his ankle on that. He just rolled off the pitch because Mexico needs to speed the play up.
0: So both teams for now down to 10. There's Jordan Henderson, who was shown the yellow card. Whole cluster of players on the edge of that England 6-yard box. That's travelled a long way, and it was a Jed Spence touch that took the ball into the hands of Pickford.
1: I mean, that ball could have gone anywhere. So many of those. England have been quite fortunate. They've fallen their way. Look at all the bodies in the box.
0: Oh, it's gone off. Went through.
1: Wow.
0: Oh, dear.
1: I mean, the fortunate England has gone high rather than stay low, because it would have gone into all those bodies.
0: Bellingham can't keep it in. Mexico need a ball. Mexico have got less than 2 minutes to find a goal.
1: Yeah, still 10-10. I don't think Jimenez he's rolled his ankle quite badly.
0: Here's Alvarado. Gordon's going to get across. He's run himself into the ground for the England cause, Anthony Gordon. Spence, Dan Burn comes across, gets there first, clears it away.
1: You'd have to say, those players that have come in, it's such a hostile atmosphere. Burn and Stones have been exceptional.
0: Here's Gallardo.
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0: 3-2 England. Has to be the last chance for Mexico. We're a minute beyond the 11 allotted. Rangel, the goalkeeper, stays forward. There he is. In goes the corner. Pickford punches away. The referee blows the full-time whistle. And the Lions roar in the Azteca. England through to the quarterfinals of the World Cup. Mexican heartbreak, absolute jubilation for England. Heroes in white, heroes in green as well. What a battle between these two nations in the World Cup, Owen Hargreaves.
1: What a fabulous game of football. Credit to both teams. And they left everything out there. You talk about the conditions and altitude and the rain, the delay. England were there in the big moments. And they delivered.
0: Yes,
1: Jude Bellingham and Harry Kane came to the rescue.
0: Two for Bellingham in the first half. Quiñones got a goal. Two brilliant

0: saves from Pickford from Jimenez. Kwanzaa sent off on 54. Kane with a penalty on 60. Gave one away on 69. Jimenez scored. England were bombarded. England held on. Mexico out. England through. They play Norway next in Miami. What a game. Absolutely astonishing. I've never seen anything like it.
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9: Oh my goodness. 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Anderson Hurst, former U.S. Men's National Team member Brad Evans with you. Just tell me what you're thinking right now. What a game.
10: It felt like I was playing FIFA with a really good friend and the time just flew by. Yeah. It had everything. Goals, a lot of trash talking. Yeah. We were in a hostile place. Red cards, whatever it was, it literally had everything. And that was the game of the tournament by far.
9: Yeah.
10: Just the setting, everything that was surrounding this game, exercise the demons for England. It took so long, and those fans to travel. We're seeing scenes of it right now, how much it means to them. Yeah. And then to see Jude Bellingham just step up and play like a captain, even though he hasn't worn the armband. He was unbelievable tonight. Just a fantastic performance from them. And Mexico on the other side playing up a man from the 54th minute and not able to really break this England team down. Those are the victories that you need in this tournament for England to be able to win.
9: Yeah.
10: And they haven't had that in years past in an England squad. I haven't seen one like this.
9: Yep.
10: Where there's a couple superstars, but the rest are just workhorses.
9: They are absolute workhorses
10: and names that you might not know at home, but they have come in and completely flipped the script for England to travel down to Mexico City. Everything they dealt with, adversity, it really says a lot about this England squad. And for Mexico to leave everything that they did on the field, they just couldn't find a way to break down England. And yes, they did get the penalty in the 70th minute, and you thought for sure the waves would keep coming, and they did, but just not in a super effective way. So for Mexico, the fans are going to go home unhappy, but you know, for England, they get a chance to play Norway back in the United States, and that'll be another great setting for them. But yeah, man, that game had everything. We said at halftime, even that 45 minutes was the best 45 minutes I had seen.
9: Second half might have been even better.
10: Even better.
9: Seriously.
10: For sure.
9: I mean, there's just, again, this match had everything. I mean, you mentioned England's character. There was a lot of question marks surrounding the squad choices that Thomas Tuchel, leaving people like Cole Palmer, Trent Alexander-Arnold, and more big players home for this tournament. And I think he would have this kind of match in mind where you would need, like you said, workhorses to come on, players like Anthony Gordon, Elliot Anderson, who for the first 60 or 70 minutes before he got substituted out. You could tell like there was a plan in place. Hey, we have our guys that do the goods, whether it's Harry Kane, Jude Bellingham, Bukayo Saka, and then everyone else is just do your job, right? Put your head down, go to work, and just what a gutsy performance from England. I thought they would be doing it a little too early.
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14: 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Zepbound is a prescription medicine used with a reduced calorie diet and increased physical activity to help adults with obesity or some adults with overweight who also have weight-related medical problems to lose excess body weight and keep the weight off. Zepbound is approved as a 2.5...
9: Your European / South American powerhouses that have, I don't want to say struggled to move on, but been closer than it needed to be. Instead of like comparing it to the France versus Paraguay match or the Argentina versus Cape Verde match, where I would come out of that game with more questions about the team moving on than answers, I feel the exact opposite about this England team after this game. I feel like they proved to me something that I didn't think that they had today.
10: Yeah, I think so too. And if you asked anyone, any English fan too, I think they were looking for this team, something to cheer on instead of just winning and relying on Harry Kane. Yes, he was great tonight, but it wasn't just the Harry Kane show tonight. They need someone else to step up, and they did. And Jude Bellingham, Kane obviously gets the PK, but this should give England fans a definite boost of confidence going into the next few rounds,
9: totally,
10: especially against a Norway team that is good, but I think is beatable for England.
9: Yeah, absolutely. They showed that they can kind of play any type of match tonight. So, all right, England win 3-2 over Mexico. Let's come back. Let's kind of wrap things up here in a fantastic day of action at the World Cup. We have another fantastic day tomorrow. We'll kind of preview that as well. All coming up next on the post-game show. 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

0: Welcome back to iHeartRadio's coverage of the 2026 FIFA World Cup. Anderson Hirsch, Brad Evans with you. England went 3-2 over Mexico in what was absolutely the game of the tournament so far. And we're only in the round of 16, man. I can't wait for this to continue. But earlier today, they will face Norway. And after Norway beats Brazil, Brad, what are your kind of thoughts on that game as we wrap up another fantastic day of World Cup action?
1: Yeah, I mean, Norway showed up in this tournament and they came in as underdogs. Everything they've said in the press is exactly how an underdog would speak. We're not going to win. We're just here to have fun. I'm so happy to be here and experience America. But they've shown that they can play with anyone in the world, and they went up against a Brazil side not as strong as the Brazil sides of old, and they've now made a claim that they deserve to be here. And I think this is their first appearance in I don't know how long, or maybe ever, for Norway. I'm not sure, in a World Cup. But Holland has them rolling. Without them, they're still a good side, but Holland makes them a very, very dangerous side. And this is going to be a great matchup. A lot of these players are going to be really familiar with each other. It's not like tonight where you had a Mexican side where none of these players play against each other or really have any experience in the style of play. You're going to go up against a Norwegian side that a lot of players in the Premier League and playing at top leagues in Europe. So a more familiar side with each other. It'll be a great matchup to watch Holland against. It's always great to watch a foreigner playing against a country that they play in.
0: Right.
1: So that makes
0: sense. They know everyone from the other team.
1: They know what they're going to get. And that's a little bit of a competitive advantage when it comes to being some unknowns for England that will be on the other side for Norway. That's going to be an exciting matchup.
0: Totally. How about tomorrow? I mean, let's first talk about Portugal-Spain and what should be another great match here in the round of 16. What are your expectations for that one in the Iberian rivalry of this World Cup?
1: I mean, all these games I'm excited for. That one I'm excited for the midfield battle. Those two midfields are, it's going to be won or lost in that midfield. And so for Spain, it's going to be a possession-based game. Portugal's going to have to show that little bit of flair in the midfield. And that's a toss-up for me, to be honest, because I've now seen...
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1: That will be a really, really difficult game. For sure, their toughest test in this tournament against a side that should play. They should play and be open. And I just hope that the U.S. uses the counterattack and Dest. I mean, I haven't seen a more technically gifted player than Sergiño Dest on the ball, really, in this tournament. There's been some fantastic players, but Dest has shown that he's as technical as some of the best in the world. Now, can he add goals and assists to that? He's got to take the next step forward. You saw tonight, you cannot just rely on Harry Kane. It's going to have to be someone else on the pitch. And for the U.S., same thing. Can Pulisic step up? But also, a few other players are going to have to dip their toe into the goal-scoring pot if this team is going to advance.
0: Huge day tomorrow. Of course, Portugal-Spain earlier in the day, and then the pregame, the build-up, everything for the U.S.-Belgium game in Seattle in the round of 16 for the right to go to the quarterfinal for the U.S. for the first time since 2002. We'll have that pregame for you at 4:30 p.m. Pacific time, 7:30 p.m. Eastern time in what should be, like I said, a fantastic day of
7: the best skaters, BMX riders, and moto athletes in the world don't compete in leagues. Until now.
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13: Warnings are out with extreme heat gripping parts of the country.
14: It's the leading cause of weather-related deaths in America. 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Temps in the 90s and above often coincide with increased ozone pollution. 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I'm Sarah Lee Kessler.
13: A Yale University program that uses psilocybin to treat ailments is expanding. Researchers at Yale have implemented the program to treat depression, PTSD, anxiety, and other related conditions for first responders, vets, and healthcare workers. They found many patients experienced improvements in functioning and with direct symptoms. Anyone who is at least 18 years old and meets clinical eligibility criteria set by Yale can participate. Health update, I'm Jennifer Bolsoni.
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16: 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A black man from the projects comes forward with information about the case.
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16: But out of nowhere, he goes from star witness to prime suspect.
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16: 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Lee Harris is sentenced to 90 years.
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16: 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There's no way their paths would ever cross on the outside. 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Clear Lee's name.
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0: victory for Team England.
1: Today is gonna
0: with a little Noah and Liam. Noel and Liam, sorry.
1: By now,
0: what? You know Noah would be a great name, Noah Gallagher. I didn't realize Mary was such a big soccer fan. I had no clue, man. Have a lot of allegiances, it seems like, too.
2: About you now.
3: That was arguably the best soccer I've seen in the last, like, 2 weeks. And I needed that. I really did. I needed that.
0: I'm learning. You and Arnie.
4: I like everything. I like all the tourists here. Yeah, I like all the tourists here. I like the people from Scotland and Norway. And, you know, everybody was in Boston and New York. It's been fun. It's been really fun.
0: Speaking of that, did you see the story of the World Cup fan that was found safe in Spain?
4: Yes, because 10 days.
0: Yeah, he was just in Barcelona. He missed a flight and was like, well, I lost my phone. Don't have my tickets. I guess I'll watch the World Cup here in Spain. And they found him, and he had no idea. But listen, I have some problems with this story, too.
4: Wait, can I just say one thing about the one thing we didn't bring up about Flo Balogun being back for the United States?
0: Go ahead.
4: Did you know that there's a slight chance that Belgium may not show up for the game?
0: Great.
4: According to who? According to them.
0: Okay.
4: They said they're going to look at all options moving forward on this game right now. And there's a chance that they just might not go. They're taking, instead of just saying, hey, let's, come together. It's just a team we were going to play anyway, but they'll be at full strength. They're making a much bigger deal about this. And if they don't show, if they do a forfeit thing, I will lose every ounce
0: again,
4: of respect.
0: Where are you seeing this? Like, just so we're clear, because listen, DeSager, I would think that might be like one of the lead stories in the news, right? And DeSager is all over it.
4: It was announced by their federacy or whatever you want to call it.
0: That works for me. Well,
4: I read it on Twitter, for crying out loud.
0: I'm not. Listen, you're.

0: believe that they're threatening to do it. They did. I saw the official statement, so they didn't quite say that, you know, that's an option. They just said, we're going to explore every option now. And, you know, I think it was a local reporter that asked him that, and they just said, we're going to explore every option. So if they do that, it'll be pure hell. I want you to know that. Everybody will be screaming bloody murder over it.
1: Well, we'll see if they're able to get that.
0: Do you think they have the guts to do something like that? I mean, we've seen coaches take their team off the court and stuff, right, in basketball. But then they brought them back on. I don't remember. When's the last time a coach has said, you guys, forget you. We're out of here. We're forfeiting.
1: And there's all these. I'm afraid to say anything. I mean, are you? Did you take speed before the show tonight or something?
0: No, I didn't do that. Sorry.
1: Are you sugared up? It's like when I give my daughter sugar.
0: I am drinking my Pure Leaf iced tea raspberry.
1: Oh, there you go. That might be it. Yeah. Well, I'm sure DeSager is on this and covering the potential of a forfeit by Belgium. But I would think that would be the last thing they would want to do. Oh, look, speak of the devil. Here comes Steve DeSager rolling into the Fox Sports Radio studios with everything that's trending. What's going on, Steve?
2: First off, that would be insane of Belgium to do that, because then you'd be treating him like Messi. You know what I mean?
1: Right.
2: He's our best offensive weapon, but Belgium's still the better team, 11 on 11.
0: I hope they do it now. I hope they do so we can just...
2: And it was that. Belgium's Football Association that said,
0: yes,
2: we're astonished by the decision today.
0: Yes.
2: We're investigating all potential options. Okay, so UEFA, which runs European soccer, is due to apparently release a statement tomorrow after today's ruling, that according to Politico. Belgium said, we're just defending the sport, not only our team, which, you know...
0: I wish we could bet on it. Bet that they don't show up 100-1.
2: Because when you say that, then you're saying, I assure you, if this situation was completely reversed, we would say to FIFA, no, no, no, we don't want our star player in the game. We have to defend the sport, after all. Come on, you're not actually... I mean, I was with you until the end of that sentence from the Belgian Federation, but my goodness.
1: I like how Arnie goes from exploring all options to they just might not show up. I mean,
0: I hope they don't now. I hope they don't.
2: Yeah, well, I mean, we did mention on last weekend's show, these two teams played each other in front of a huge American crowd in Atlanta in March, and Belgium sat their star goalie, and the U.S. lost 5-2. So... You know, why would Belgium sit or strike or anything else? And by the way, in the FIFA World Rankings, for whatever that's worth, before the tournament began, Belgium was ranked number 9 ahead of Germany. The U.S. ranked number 17 in the world. The whole thing, for those who haven't heard, American star Flo Balogun will play tomorrow after FIFA suspended his red card. FIFA cited the article that states that it can suspend implementation of a disciplinary measure.
0: That's what I said, but I just didn't know the article.
2: And that's what they've done before the actual one-game suspension takes effect. And as we mentioned earlier in the show, FIFA had cited a similar rule, Article 27, for 3 other soccer players this past year, allowing each of them to play in World Cup openers this summer, despite red cards in qualifiers for those guys.
0: So Mr. Soccer just told you.
2: So Balogun instead gets 1 year's probation. The red card was given after video review in last Wednesday's game, the FIFA reversal announced Sunday morning. There's the biggest problem I have with all of it. But in Seattle, it should be a ridiculously loud crowd. They've got quite a standard to live up to in noise after what we heard from Mexico City tonight. But the U.S. plays Belgium on Monday night. The U.S., remember, had not won its first 2 games at a World Cup or any 2-game winning streak at any World Cup since the very first World Cup in 1930. That's the kind of run they're on right now. And the kind of offense that we are seeing from the U.S. team in this tournament is unbelievably rare in my lifetime for any U.S. men's team. Tonight in Mexico City, what a game. It will go down as one of the best World Cup games I have seen. I would add it to a list of an England loss to Argentina in 1998 on penalties, or the final from 4 years ago, which was Argentina over France. This was an absolute classic. And England advances, winning at Mexico 3-2. Harry Kane had a penalty kick in the 60th minute, which turned out to be huge. That was a few minutes after England had had a player kicked out in minute 54. So England played a man down over the last 50 minutes or so of this one and still won it. And then

0: The interview with Harry Kane right after the game on the field.
1: What a contest, what a win. But I just firstly wanted to ask you what's happened over there by the England goal, because there looks to be some concern.
2: Yeah, Jordan, my voice is gone. Hello, just there.
1: It was some contest to watch. What on earth was it like to play in?
2: Yeah, it was a crazy game. We had to fight.
3: How would he do 3 hours of radio? I have no idea.
0: Wow. Jude Bellingham with back-to-back goals late in the first half of the brief 2-0 lead. Absolute daggers to the Mexican crowd. And let's not forget Bellingham, the offensive superstar, the millionaire, also saved a goal on defense late in the first half. Mexico was peppering the goaltender late in the first half and still couldn't tie the game by the break. 3-2 England, the final. It'll be England in Miami in a quarterfinal on Saturday against Norway, which advances to its first ever World Cup quarter. Norway eliminated Brazil today, 2-1 in New Jersey. By the way, attendance was 81,000 in Mexico City tonight, 80,000 in New Jersey today. Norway gets two late goals from Erling Haaland. By the way, also on Monday, not only the U.S. game at night, Spain versus Portugal in Dallas. Some bad blood there. Cristiano Ronaldo confirmed this is his final World Cup. He is 41. Upgrade your FIFA World Cup 2026 setup. 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NASCAR raced at Chicago tonight. Chase Briscoe, the winner, his first victory this year. Christopher Bell finished in second. Naomi Osaka upset number one Arena Sabalenka at Wimbledon in the fourth round. In golf, Chris Goddard took the John Deere Classic, his third victory this year. We need a let's go in the background for Oklahoma there. In the WNBA, road wins for Indiana and Dallas. Sunday night ball game went to the Padres, who ended an 8-game losing streak, winning 5-2 at the Dodgers. And I did run across this item that at Wimbledon, you know, they have a juniors tournament that goes on at the same time. It doesn't get the television coverage, but there was a 15-year-old German player this weekend disqualified from the junior tournament. I saw the video. After losing a point, she threw her racket and it bounced into the stands. And they kicked her out immediately. She had lost the first set 6-love. It was 5-all in the second when she lost her cool, and she is done. I did not realize there's no prize money in junior tournaments because they're amateurs, so no actual fine here, but she's done. Back to you.
4: Thanks, Steve. All right, Mr. Soccer, yes. What's your plans for the watch party then tomorrow night?
3: I'm driving up to Vermont tomorrow.
4: Ah.
3: Yeah, so I'm going to go just watch. You know what's so funny is, since I don't live up there anymore, it was just my son's up there, I canceled all my cable and everything. I called her. I go, do we have Fox TV on the TVs? At least tell me we have that. Otherwise, I'm going to have to like watch it on my phone. But no, I think we have it. We're okay.
4: Now, there are some rumors swirling already on the tweets into the show tonight.
3: Nick, I'm getting a lot tonight.
4: Yeah. Arnie, did you attend Taylor Swift's wedding wearing a New York Knicks logo? Now, there's pictures with you next to Taylor Swift. They could be AI. You look great, by the
3: Thank
4: way.
3: You. Thank you.
4: Can you confirm or deny that you were in Madison Square Garden on Saturday?
3: I can confirm I was not there.
4: Oh,
3: I was not there.
4: Picture is fake.
3: At the wedding. I was hoping to go. I did not get an invite, so I don't understand. Though I did find it funny that Ryan Reynolds and that Blake Lively girl didn't get one. I thought that was good. So
4: y'all have something in common. And then Allie asks a great question. I don't know if you guys still have the fireworks.
3: Was that the
4: on.
3: One that asks if I'm methed up? Is that the one?
4: No, that's Gunny. Because he's laid back. He's 420'd out. You're methed up. That's
3: why am I methed up? I don't understand.
4: You seem a little fiery tonight, man. You seem like you're ready to go. You have no time for my story about the guy that gets lost in Spain. You got to talk about Belgium leaving. You're Mr. Soccer. This is
3: I
4: your
3: am
4: moment.
3: Mr. Soccer.
4: You get this every 4 years. Allie writes, how did Wilson handle the fireworks? You see, in the South, we keep shooting fireworks for about 4 more days.
3: Yeah.
4: Right? Maybe more than that. Maybe like another week. How's Wilson handling things?
3: He's handling it well. Matter of fact, my wife took him up to Vermont. She left like 4 days ago because I needed a break. He was just like biting me and, you know, just he just wasn't listening. And I just couldn't take him out every minute. I'm busy. I don't know what I was doing. I think I was watching soccer.
4: Right.
3: He was pooping in the house and stuff. So she's trained him one-on-one up in Vermont. And the reason I'm going up there is so we can, you know, just he's been great. So I'm going to go up there for a week and just stay there.

0: while we all just finish the training and just relax up there.
1: How's he doing?
0: He's doing great now. Yeah, okay. He loves it. Yeah, he's absolutely great.
1: My dogs still don't, so you might be one up on me right now. Well, listen, we got a lot of tweets that we need to get to. We'll do it next on everything from the World Cup. Oh, I got to get your poll question up.
0: Yeah.
1: Would you rather have your team win a Super Bowl or U.S. win a World Cup? Is that the basis of this?
0: Yeah, I'll win this one easy. It's not
1: that close. Okay, that's fine. Hey, with the iHeart app, you can stream us wherever you are. 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
13: People thought the Earth was the center of the universe. Galileo said, talk to the hand. It's not. More recently, concussion. There was a belief with concussions. Keep people awake. Wake them. Check on their brain. Science proved the opposite is true. Let people sleep. That's when an injured brain heals. In sports, there's always been that guy. You know, he's the life of the party. Nobody cares about soccer. Nobody cares about you. Merch, attendance, ratings. The numbers are in. And we haven't gotten to the biggest games yet. The last USA game got 24.5 million viewers. It is now beating NFL playoff games. Colin, nothing else is on. Yeah, except for the heart of the baseball season with the All-Star game 2 weeks out and the trade deadline. Also, it's the summer. You wouldn't choose to put anything on in the summer because having been in television for 35 years, the summer's Death Valley. People are on the water. They're on a golf course. They don't watch television in the summer. I mean, my summer viewing plummets. And yet in the summer, the World Cup overlapped the NBA Finals. It overlapped the Stanley Cup Finals. The Wimbledon's on. U.S. Open is on. The baseball season's on. And it is now beating NFL playoff games. Nobody cares about soccer. It's over. And we don't need Galileo. We don't need a telescope. Be loud. Be proud. Put your chest out.
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14: What are the Lions saying by releasing Terrion Arnold before the legal process plays out? There was not enough there to keep him locked up without bond. The judge giving him, granted, $1 million is a pretty big number, but still able to reach the bond. So what are the Lions saying by releasing Terrion Arnold? This one is not that complicated. You don't need to be some kind of highly educated person from academia. If you're a top-level player, we know how this works. And it's really true in any business. In my business, in radio, same thing applies. But if you're elite, they'll wait for you. If you're not, it's a different animal. 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
1: All right, it's Arnie and Plank here on Fox Sports Radio. Gosh, you got a lot on the Roman numeral rundown to get to. We barely have talked about you. What do I mean, barely talked about U.S. versus Belgium? They don't call you Mr. Soccer for nothing.
0: Yeah, the lines changed dramatically.
1: Oh, it has?
0: Oh, yeah.
1: Boy, we don't have Todd tonight, so fill me in. I haven't seen that.
0: The odds before he was reinstated had USA at plus 155 for the win.
1: Right.
0: Now they are... Well, it says plus 160, so they actually went up 5. I don't know how that's possible.
1: I thought you said that's a fairly significant change.
0: It should go to the other way, not plus more.
1: I understand that. So, yeah. Hey, man, you brought the story, not me here. I don't know what to. You're the odds maker, too. They call you Mr. Soccer and the odds man. All right, to the tweets to the show tonight. Doug writes, Belgium saying they're exploring all options really means they're rewriting the whole game plan under one heading. How do we account for Balogun without looking panicked? Yeah, they do kind of look panicked here, Doug.
0: They do. They really do.
1: JP Hunkel, I hear and read all the time about people falling for all these scams and wonder how can they be so gullible. Then every Sunday night I hear Arnie referencing a fake tweet, and I understand now.
0: I haven't fallen for any fake tweets today, have I?
1: I don't know.
0: Yeah.
1: Did you fall this week at all?
0: No. Everything.
1: Greg Sankey was my personal favorite, where you thought he was getting arrested 2 weeks ago.
0: Yeah, that was a couple of weeks ago.
1: Yeah. What was last week's that got you?
0: But I couldn't get you that story quick enough. I'm like, oh my goodness, we're going to be talking about this for 3 hours.
1: And instead of being from Adam Schefter, it's like Adam Scheffler or Alan Schefter. Yeah. Good point. Now, there's been some pushback on the soccer talk tonight here on Fox Sports Radio. Don't know if you've seen this. Nature Boy writes, I'd like to compare soccer to a boxing match where they just dance around for 10 rounds and throw three jabs and a draw. I don't know if it's quite that. I mean,
0: come on. This has been good soccer. What are you talking about? Stop.
1: You bunch of fake bleep fans, wait till you play some real competition. All you fake soccer analysts on this network, on every network, acting like you have a legitimate chance to win the World Cup. What are you talking? Right, Shady Sean 420. Let's talk college football, college softball, anything Oklahoma, just not soccer. Well, now that you mention it, I mean, we are counting down to college football here, Shady Sean.
0: You know, so. I'm almost tempted to quit and give my show to Shady Sean just to see if he could do it.
1: You know I bet he could.
0: I don't think he could. No, I bet you he couldn't do it.
1: You're saying no way?
0: No way. Zero way. He'd run out of stuff to talk about after 5 minutes.
1: Mr. Nobody. I'm with Shady Sean. The World Cup is boring. It's stupid because who's ever heard of extra time when nobody knows how much time is actually left?
5: Whoa. Go ahead. Whoa. Too much, man.
0: Somebody's cranky.
5: It's not cranky, this is too far. Let's not. Yeah, let's not talk about the game in extra time.
1: Boring.
5: We all love
1: stupid,
5: extra time.
17: Yeah. But if you've watched the games, you wouldn't be saying it.
5: You gotta watch the games.
1: Though he did, I mean, Arnie last week was yelling about extra time.
0: I don't like the extra time. I don't like that they could just say, we're going to give you one more rush at this. If you don't score, then we'll just call the game over. Could you imagine them doing that in any other sport? We would just laugh at that.
5: But like football kind of does it.
1: It does.
0: They do not.
1: It does a little bit. I mean,
5: it does.
1: It kind of does.
0: They have a clock.
1: We understand that, but when you're complaining about, you're correct, but overtime even has a clock to it. You know, I can see maybe the point Mary's trying to push back against, but yeah, the extra time whenever it shifts to 6:14 left in extra time, and there's still like 10 more minutes left on top of it. Like someone can't adjust that on the clock for us and let us know.
0: What I don't understand is they said that the clock is running during the hydration breaks, so that way there's always at least 3 minutes of extra time. I saw where there was 1 minute of extra time. I'm like, well, what about the 3 minute commercial? What the hell's going on here?
1: Yeah. Someone said that Fox is going to make like $300 million more off of their, maybe it's more than that. It might have been $500 million more off their hydration breaks.
5: Yeah, they are.
1: So I've decided not to say anything negative about the.
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41: An incredible World Cup match in Mexico City tonight in the round of 16. England eliminates Mexico 3-2. Harry Kane with a penalty kick in the 60th minute after England had a player kicked out in the 54th minute. Mexico outshot him 21-6 tonight and had double the possession, but is out of the tournament. Earlier, in front of another 80,000 in New Jersey, Norway eliminated Brazil 2-1 with two late goals from Erling Haaland. His Norway club now advanced advances to its first ever World Cup quarterfinal Saturday in Miami against England. American star Flo Balogun will play tomorrow after FIFA suspended his red card. The U.S. plays Belgium Monday night in Seattle. Naomi Osaka upset number one Arena Sabalenka at Wimbledon in the fourth round. NASCAR race at Chicago tonight went to Chase Briscoe. Baseball, the Padres ended an eight-game skid, winning at the Dodgers 5-2. I'm Steve DeSager.
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0: Naughty, ready, fam.
39: The top stories, the sounds of the game, the interviews, the breaking news. 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
1: All right, hour two, that's Mr. Soccer.
2: Yeah, that's
1: Chris Plank here on Fox Sports Radio. Roman numeral three has been what I'm thinking about. I know we talked about it in the open.
2: Yeah.
1: But the question is, has it been better than we thought? And I think there's a bunch of ways to answer that, to be honest with you, because I think it's been better for me in how it's being covered, how it's being embraced, how it's being talked about worldwide. Like, I know that people are going to grinch and moan because, you know, MetLife Stadium is not the most aesthetically pleasing stadium in the world. And when you really kind of get in the guts of some of the other stadiums like Arrowhead, I mean, it's very antiquated. But for the most part, the way that the overall event has been perceived nationwide, from us getting a hero from Germany named Freddie who loved his chicken tenders and Buc-ee's, only to find out that I guess they had to cancel him. You know, it's been quite the run, not just from the game, Arnie, but in the way it's been talked about and covered, too. That's one thing that I have dug.
2: Yeah, and like I said, I love that all the tourists were coming here. They were covered. Let me tell you something. These guys were all over the local news, whether it was the local news in Boston or New York or Kansas City or wherever. They were like superstars. They were rock stars. I'm glad everybody was treated well. It really made the event so much better. I really didn't give it a second thought when they said the World Cup was coming here. I'm just like, okay, bunch of soccer fans and we'll have the World Cup and then we'll move on. But I didn't think it'd be an experience like this and everybody be having a great time. And the big question is, Chris, and I don't know why nobody's brought this up. Why don't they have brisket in London? I don't understand, because when they eat Texas barbecue here, it's like it's never anything they've tasted before. Do they not have, they don't have ranch dressing over there?
1: No.
2: And they don't have like large size meals. What the hell's going on, Chris?
1: Well, they don't have, I mean, that's all great. I'm glad you kind of moved to the food, because I think about the air. They don't have AC.
2: Yes.
1: In a lot of places. And I feel like we get a few hotter temperatures in these here parts, especially where I am. But, I mean, to not have AC.
2: We would be rich if we went over there, opened up a restaurant, just made all the meals bigger and unlimited soft drinks, refills. We'd have the whole damn place going to our restaurant. It'd be unbelievable.
1: There's got to be some reason, though.
2: And I mean, ice, too. Have crushed ice.
1: There's got to be some reason. Like, it must be ridiculous for the restaurants to get the sodas. You know what I'm saying? Like, I don't.
2: Well, I know why they don't have, like, ranch dressing. That's
1: why is that?
2: The chemicals, and it's bad for you. Like, they don't have coffee creamer over there. You know that, right?
1: Well, because it's all actually terrible for you, to be
2: right,
1: honest.
2: Right, right. So they don't have the coffee creamer. But it's just funny to see them come over here and, like, we'll go over there. We'll go visit museums and stuff. They come here. They go to Buc-ee's.
1: Yeah.
2: I got to get a brisket sandwich.
1: Quick trip. Yeah.
2: And they're eating.
1: Loves.
2: You know what? They're eating these fast food places, and they're saying, oh, it's like the best thing. I go, stop it. Stop it. And look, enjoy the fast food, fine, but it's not the best meal you've ever eaten. What the hell's wrong with you?
1: I don't know, man. You give somebody a double quarter pounder with cheese or a double Whataburger, I mean, and they haven't had one before, they can taste freaking amazing. Now, don't you start getting all spoiled on me, Mr. High and Mighty, Connecticut living. You're too good for a Big Mac? I mean, what's wrong with you now?
2: No. It's just funny what they come over here for and what they look for, the whole Walmart. And, you know, I don't know if it was Walmart came or whatever it was. One group of fans went in there. There must have been like 1,000. They were chanting and singing. They had to call the cops. And as they were leaving, they were chanting, "We're getting deported. Funny.
1: Did you see the scene? Or is that what you were talking about? The scene outside the hotel for the English?
2: No.
1: Well, apparently England had booked into Sager. I might have fallen for a fake story on this, but the report was they had booked as many as 9 different hotels where they could have potentially stayed at, because it's a known thing that the Mexican fans will get out and cause a ruckus and pull fire alarms and sing music all night long.
2: I think that is true, yeah.
1: Yeah.
41: And the worst behaved fan base in North America,
1: you mean? Exactly. And so they were all outside singing and drinking and partying outside of the English, alleged English hotel the entire night. And I think they got it right. I think they got the right hotel.
41: Picked one. And by the way, the worst behaved fan base also shooting lasers from the crowd into the eyes of some of the English players. There are still photos from tonight's game in that, as well as the gay slur chants at the opposition throughout the game. They show their true colors over, over, and over.
1: You know what I love? Oh, go ahead, Arnie.
2: No, I'm just sorry, but look, Tom Brady's a good looking guy. But
1: where we going?
2: No, no, I'm just saying he's a good looking guy. But you know, let's be honest. He was married a lot when, you know, when he was during football. This Erlich Haaland guy. Oh my goodness, man! I could only imagine what it's like when he's going out to bars and girls see him. I would like to be his wingman, for crying out loud. Unbelievable.
41: Just for starters, he's a 6'5" soccer player. That alone puts him in rare air.
2: Yeah. Yeah, good-looking guy, good smile. I mean, he's and 25 years old, rich. I can only imagine he probably can't go out in public there. It must be just terrible.
41: And guys, what's the next game for Norway? The quarterfinal Saturday in Miami.
1: England.
41: It's against England. Erling Haaland plays in England for Manchester City. He's the superstar scorer there. This is an incredible matchup.
2: Hey, by the way, our next game is Saturday too, right? I mean, after we win.
41: Boy, Friday. Are we counting our chickens.
1: Oh, yeah, exactly. Yeah. It would be Friday, actually.
2: Friday? So we play before them. How's that possible?
1: I don't know. I'm just looking at the bracket right now. I happen to have it pulled up. But tomorrow night, 7 o'clock, USA and Belgium. I live in God's time zone, the central time zone.
2: Right.
1: You have Portugal and Spain during the day. What a matchup that is.
3: That's going to be a great game.
1: And then the winner of that, the winner of those two games will play each other in
41: LA
1: finals.
41: On the 10th. In LA.
1: Yeah. Why is that? That's weird.
2: I watch these games more than I'm watching Jacksonville taking on Carolina, something like that.
1: You're so fooling yourself right now.
3: Mr.
1: You're
3: Tucker.
1: Such a prisoner of the moment, man.
2: What do you mean I'm a prisoner of the
41: moment? She's addressing you, Arnie. Are you not recognizing that?
3: Mr. Tucker, I have a question for you.
2: Yes.
3: Who do you have for the Portugal and Spain game tomorrow?
2: Oh, it's going to be Spain. I'm hoping Portugal win, but they don't have. By the way, how about my upsets from last week? I was right, huh? I called a lot of good ones up there. I was red hot.
3: Refresh our memory, please.
2: What do you mean refresh
41: Canada's
2: your memory?
41: Canada's out. Paraguay's out. Brazil's out.
2: Yeah, I called that Brazil game. I said they were going to be out, man. And you're like, oh, you don't know what you're talking about.
41: He always picks the one game out of the 8 that he picked.
1: I know. I love that. That's what makes you what makes you the man, Arnie. Yes. And how you have embraced this. Now, did you have a fill-in yesterday at all? Were you in at all yesterday?
2: No, I was
41: working. No, the regulars last night.
2: When I don't know where. I was working Friday.
1: It was Friday when I heard you.
2: Yeah, with Harmon.
1: You didn't seem to have this same amount of energy on the World Cup, I thought, on Friday
2: night. No, because they took away our best player, and I was like all bummed out about it. Now I'm like, okay, he's back. Well, and, you know, when I do the show at Harmon, I was mad at him.
1: Why is that?
2: Well, we were fighting because he said he was checking in on me when the Knicks were down by 25.
1: Oh, I forgot about that. Yeah.
2: Yeah. And I'm like, no, no, you weren't checking in on me.
41: Are you just holding that against him for the summer, or is this going to carry on?
2: No, for life. What are you talking about? Just the summer. I hold grudges. What's wrong with you?
1: So how do you want me to word this goofy poll? What would you rather have happen? Your team win a World Cup?
2: You still haven't put the poll out yet?
1: Listen,
2: I asked
1: there's
2: you
1: a lot
2: an hour
1: going
2: ago
1: on.
2: To put that out.
1: I mean, you can do this yourself. I mean, literally, I'm taking 2 seconds to do this.
2: I don't know if
1: you
2: know this. I'm doing a show right now.
1: Well, so. I guess I'm not, but go ahead.
2: No, I just put the poll. What happened to those 8 producers we allegedly have?
1: I'm taking responsibility for this. This is my responsibility. So,
41: what happened
1: Mr.
41: to
1: Soccer?
41: A host in modern radio knowing how to work a computer?
1: It's
2: I don't know if you know this. I'm doing the show now, and I'm trying to, you know, maneuver of like many things at once, multitasking.
4: Yeah, Chris, Arnie's trying to do a show right now.
1: I know.
41: We do need to give Arnie some extra credit because there are multiple hosts and not just here that are his general age group.
1: That's right.
41: That are not accepting the absolute stare in your face fact that the country is paying attention to this tournament, and they're just kind of crawling into a cubby hole for a month and hoping that this passes over. I mean, to the detriment of their audience, in my opinion. But Arnie, it's sports. It's fun. He's into it. And then he'll be into football when it's football season. I appreciate that of what I'm hearing from you as a host this summer.
2: Oh, but you know what's so funny is out of any shows, Chris and I mean, Chris does the softball, and I get into that also because Arizona's good. We get into the baseball. I pay attention to the lacrosse every once in a while. I mean, I'll do that. Even in the Olympics, we'll get into those events that we wouldn't care about anyway, like figure skating and stuff.
41: That happens every 4 years. Yeah. We brought it up on the show. We don't watch swimming the other 4 years, but sometimes there's just something that crossed the line where it really doesn't matter what sport it is at the moment. It's a great story, or it's great theater. There's great, you know, we're getting all of that with this tournament.
1: Mm. And the whole world is watching. Now, I don't want to get too carried away. I saw people, and, you know, about every couple of years, there's always someone in the TV media trying to lecture the NFL. It's like, you better be careful because soccer's coming.
41: Excuse me?
1: Better be careful. Soccer's coming. You can see excitement building and growing. But I will say, I do love to see how well-watched it is. Now,
41: it is.
1: Everybody
2: let me ask you this, Chris. Is soccer equivalent to our NFL over, like, in Argentina, Mexico? Like, is it bigger than our NFL? Or is
41: it would have to be because it's more concentrated.
2: So, well,
41: we have 10 sports here that people pay attention to.
2: Yeah, but they're not all they're not opposite of each other. The NFL is pretty much solo.
41: I'm guessing there's no competition to this preeminent sport in most of the 200 countries of the world.
2: Like, what is an Argentina soccer game ratings wise to over
41: that's
2: there?
41: Well, like when England was making the last couple of Euros, or when the England women's soccer made the World Cup final, I was seeing amazing numbers there. It's just that their populations are all smaller than ours.
2: Right, right. No,
41: but the thing is, for this country, it's not just Fox getting the great ratings. The last Mexico game on Tuesday, they eliminated Ecuador. The Nielsen ratings were almost 9 million viewers in this country on Telemundo, another 9 mil or so streaming. It got 18 million, just like the U.S. opener got on Fox.
2: Wasn't there a friendly between USA and Mexico a couple of years back, and it was like 80, 90,000 or something like that?
41: Oh, attendance. Sure.
2: Yeah.
41: Yeah.
2: It was crazy.
41: There was also I remember a game that we lost to Mexico at the Rose Bowl that was, yes, obviously, hugely attended.
2: Yeah, yeah.
41: Absolutely. And can I just mention for the record, as
2: please,
41: I reference the great Mexico record at Azteca Stadium, once again, the U.S. did actually win an exhibition game there once, ever. It was about 15 years ago, 1-0. Aside from that, the U.S. at Azteca Stadium, 0-9 with 4 ties. Mexico had never lost a World Cup game in that stadium in regulation until tonight. They'd been 8-0 with 2 ties. Overall, 70-2 at Azteca Stadium in competitive matches, and 17 ties until tonight.
1: All right, Arnie, so the poll is now up. It is phrased like this. What would you rather have? U.S. wins the World Cup, your team wins Super Bowl.
2: I just voted 100% says the World
1: Cup. It's been up for 1 minute.
2: Okay.
1: Now, I will say, it doesn't give you a lot of characters to make the poll questions, so I mean, I think everyone can figure out when I say your team wins the Super Bowl, that is your favorite NFL team. I don't think we have to go too in-depth on that.
41: Yeah,
1: right?
41: The your might be a giveaway on that.
1: Right. I hope so, but I'm just saying. Now, I had teased before the break, Roman numeral number 7. And, you know,
2: that's the second page. Wait a minute here.
1: Hold on. Yeah, I know, right? You got to flip your page.
2: Come on, let's go.
1: But it's other moves. Other moves, and we haven't talked about many of them yet.
2: No.
1: But one that hasn't happened yet that I want to get to before the break. You think Kevin Durant's on his way to the Pistons?
2: Do I think he'll end up with Detroit? Yes, more than 50%. I'm not sure where he's going to go if he doesn't end up going there. That's for sure. I mean, you talk about a superstar that's searching for a team. But I think there's two or three teams that would want him, and Detroit obviously would be on that list. So I think there'd be a strong reason there. Otherwise, where else would you see him going? I mean, you don't think he'll want to be third fiddle up there in Golden State or Philadelphia or something like that, do you?
1: According to reports from Brett Siegel of Clutch Points, Detroit was deeply involved in discussions surrounding a potential three-team framework, which did involve the Celtics and the Rockets. With a proposed deal never gained much traction, two league sources told Clutch Points, don't know how reliable they are, but just sourcing, that the Pistons were determined to find a pathway to acquire Durant. The report offered the clearest indication yet that Detroit's front office views Cade Cunningham as ready to compete along another superstar.
2: Right. So they want to get somebody to go ahead and help him out a little bit, take some of that pressure off.
1: You would think so. But I guess that there is also a report that Durant has shown interest in playing alongside Cade Cunningham. The only question that I have is, I mean, it's not like he's not a free agent. I mean, I know that things didn't go so well for Houston, but, I mean, already Kevin Durant's getting up there now. I mean, I love his game. I love the Slim Reaper. I mean, I'm always going to be one of those people that never likes how he left Oklahoma City, but I also kind of understand who he was going for. He's also, you know, he's 37.
2: Yeah, but what kind of Kevin Durant are you getting? Are you getting Are you getting the Kevin Durant at the $40 million a year, or am I going to give it the Kevin Durant at the bargain basement price at the veteran minimum? There's a big difference there.
1: The phrase that was used is he is not untouchable. So I know that is probably like an incorrect use of a double negative in there in some way, shape, or form. But he is not untouchable.
2: You're not going to get him cheap, though. You're going to get him on that contract.
1: And you're probably going to have to give up quite a bit to get him, too, especially if they know that, you know, you want him.
2: What's he still good for? 15 a game, about, give or take?
1: If he's healthy, I think he's good for 20 a game. It's just how healthy is he?
2: And, well, that takes away shots from Cunningham, then.
1: It does. It does. But you also want that to a certain degree, I think. Listen, I don't know what the East is going to look like. You guys go in as the defending champs, and I don't even think you're confident enough to say we're the favorites to go back in the East.
2: No, not at all.
1: Unknown. Yeah. It's unknown right now. And Durant to the Pistons would definitely be interested. All right, or interesting, I should say. Now, before we get a break, I want to remind you we've talked about it all hour, the excitement of the FIFA World Cup. 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Tonight, England moves on. They take out Mexico in Mexico. We'll talk more about it tonight right here on Fox Sports Radio.
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0: All right, it's Arnie and Plank right here on Fox Sports Radio. I'm sorry. Mr. Soccer.
2: Yeah, Mr. Soccer.
0: Make sure
2: you don't
0: I
2: even know who
0: right.
2: Franz Beckenbauer is.
0: You're right. I have no clue. I'm very proud of you for your commitment, though.
2: Thank you.
0: To it so far.
2: Thank
0: have you experienced much of the like the hometown radio calls? Have you heard, say, the... Well, and obviously the Brits are going to have a fantastic call, but most of the ones that I hear are like the Mexican, the Spanish language broadcast. I mean, come on, dude. That's how you call a major event.
2: Right, right.
0: Those people that are losing
2: their
0: minds.
2: Are you taking notes? Are you going to implement that in the women's softball?
0: We're going to get it there. We're going to find a way to get it there. Now, I want to get to Roman numeral 7, and Arnie's Roman numeral 7 is other NBA moves that have been made.
2: You know what's a big one that nobody's talking about? And I mean –

0: nobody, even in Portland, is Morant going up there. Remember this guy used to be a star? I don't know if you remember that, if you think of that many years ago, where we're like, hey, he'll go to the Lakers or he'll go here. Now he's just going to a franchise where they don't even want to be in Portland anymore. I'm curious to see what will happen with them, and I'm curious to see what's going to happen to this guy's career.
1: You know what I think? He's got a chance, isn't it? You bring up players that you really thought were going to be something, and unfortunately never like really either materializes or it's not consistent. I mean, we thought,
0: right?
1: I mean, Arnie, we thought he was going to be something else.
0: Oh, the next coming. I mean, his first couple of years, he was tremendous. Then he got in trouble. He got hurt. He got suspensions. And now he's going to be shipped off to Portland, which nobody's going to even see him up there in Portland. No offense to the Trailblazer fans out there.
1: And our great affiliate in Portland.
0: Right. But I just, you know, I think people are going to forget all about him up there.
1: What if he balls out?
0: Somebody will pick him up before the before the trading deadline, I guess.
1: So you don't think that there's a scenario, and again, I'm just asking, because I don't think so either, where he balls out and Portland can become something again. Because they're building a decent young nucleus.
0: I don't think so.
1: Okay.
0: My goodness. I don't think he puts them on the radar, that's for sure.
1: What have you made? Now, we haven't had a lot of time to talk about this, but with LeBron James' departure, suddenly the Los Angeles Lakers have made a ton of moves that included adding a big man that I spent a lot of time Googling up. I am now a Walker Kessler expert, if you'd like to know anything. But they gave up a lot to get him. You add, say, Quentin Grimes. You add Colin Sexton. You say goodbye to Luke Kennard and Jackson Hayes. Marcus Smart is now a Rocket. Rui Hachimura, they said, you know, go find somewhere else to play, young man. I don't know, Arnie, just going to be very interesting to see how this works in the Luka Doncic era.
0: Well, obviously, they've got to stop picking up white guys. I mean, that's I'm joking. I'm joking.
1: Okay, Stephen A.
0: Stephen A, I'm joking. When he said that, I can't believe he didn't even really get enough pushback. There was a few people that, you know, gave him some pushback, but it was just ridiculous that he said that. I liked what the Lakers are doing. I like their nucleus of three. I still think they need somebody else. Kind of like the way the Knicks have, you know, it's not a big three, but, you know, the guys that do the grunt work, the Josh Harts of the world and people like that. I'm surprised they're not bringing back Hachimura. Was it too much money, Chris, or what was the problem there?
1: Yeah, probably too much money. Getting involved in some apron talk there, Arnie Spanier.
0: But they liked him, though, right?
1: I did, too. There's so many times the draft is such an inexact science, and for some reason I feel like it's even more so in the NBA. Rui Hachimura was the number 9 overall pick in the 2019 NBA draft. Like 9, Arnie. Top 10 lottery pick.
0: Wow.
1: And he's already head to his third team. Now, I thought he was good, but I think you expect a little bit more than 11.5 points per game out of the number 9 overall pick, but I mean, what do I know?
0: Not on the Laker team,
1: draft picks like crazy.
0: Not on the Laker team when there was so many people shooting the ball. You can't average more than that when you got a team with LeBron.
1: Did Marcus Smart to Houston do anything for you?
0: No, it was a good move. Actually, he's not making all that type a lot of money.
1: No.
0: I'm kind of surprised that you know, that other teams weren't interested in him. He's a bargain. What is it, like $5 million a year, even less than that, or something like that? Is that crazy?
1: Mitchell Robinson to Boston do anything for you?
0: That was, look, I'm sorry to lose him. And he did put something out today about his brother getting in a car wreck and dying. That's how he got the injury to his hand. He must have punched the wall or something. He's been through some tough times. That, and obviously all the social media and the stuff they were saying to him. I feel bad. He's a really good guy. You know what I mean? So I wish him the best of luck. I think he'll do a really good job at Boston. I'm kind of curious. The first thing I thought about when I heard about the new rule they're trying to implement into the NBA and the free throws, I'm like, how's that going to affect Mitchell Robinson? So all he has to do is make one and it counts as three. He'll take that every time, right? I mean, that's a good thing for him.
1: Game on.
0: Yeah.
1: Andre Drummond to your
0: Knicks. I thought that was a good pickup by the Knicks to replace Mitchell Robinson. Did you not think that was...
1: thought it was fine.
0: No? Yeah.
1: Thought it was fine. I mean, you're the defending champs. Your core's not going anywhere, right? If, you know, you're going to be set. I mean, is Karl-Anthony Towns leaving? No.
0: No.
1: Is Jalen Brunson going anywhere?

0: tone, or he doesn't have to talk, or it's not harsh media. I don't know what it is, but you know, he did win up there, so maybe he's going back for something like that.
1: I'm questioning that one a lot. Number one, the motivation from Toronto, obviously. I mean, he was there for 1 year, and they won a title, but it was just 1 year. I mean, I even had to go back and look, and I was blown away that it was just one season. He was the bridge from San Antonio to what he ultimately wanted, and it took a lot to get him there in the first place. I was surprised they gave up that much to go get
0: him. Well, you know, look, they, at least he brought a championship to the Clippers. Oh, wait a minute, that didn't happen. Playoff P, or did they still call him Playoff P, or is he...
1: I think Pandemic P was my personal favorite.
0: Oh, I thought it was Pup List P is what they call it.
1: Pup List P, my personal favorite. Well, Arnie, I will say this much. There's still some interesting names. And when we come back to the Fox Sports Radio studios, I'm going to pose the five most interesting names still out there in free agency, and you tell me where you think they end up. Of course, number one now becomes LeBron James. So what's next? We'll dive into that. But first, and I say free agency, he's on the move. Steve DeSager is in the house with... What's trending? Steve, what's going on?
2: You are correct about the draft being an inexact science, to say the least. I just randomly looked at the NBA draft from 10 years ago. That was Ben Simmons, number one overall in 2016. Marquese Chriss was a top 10 selection.
0: Who?
2: Exactly, out of the league at this point. So, you know, Jaylen Brown kind of had a career and was third overall. Ben Simmons, number one overall. By the way, as the draft recently happened, we've got summer leagues going on. In fact, NBA teams could start negotiating with free agents last Tuesday. The official signings can't happen until this Monday. The NBA Summer League in Las Vegas starts July 9th. Before then, there are brief summer leagues in San Francisco, Sacramento, Salt Lake City. So the Lakers' first-rounder, for example, Cameron Carr, had 26 points today in a sudden-death victory over the Miami Heat. There were two WNBA games. Indiana won at Las Vegas, 84-68. The two superstars were out. Caitlin Clark for Indiana out with a bad back. Vegas star Asia Wilson out for a third straight game with an ankle injury. For Dallas, Paige Becker's 22.7 assists in the Wings win at Toronto, 89-76. And now to a classic World Cup match in Mexico City tonight. England eliminates Mexico in the round of 16, 3-2. Goalkeeper Jordan Pickford with three great saves, and England played a man down for about the last 50 minutes of the game.
0: Amazing.
2: And still survived to win. 80,000 plus there. 80,000 in New Jersey today as Norway eliminated Brazil 2-1 with two late goals from Erling Haaland. The U.S. plays Belgium on Monday night in Seattle. American star Flo Balogun will play tomorrow after FIFA suspended his red card. Upgrade your FIFA World Cup 2026 setup. 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Naomi Osaka upset number one Arena Sabalenka at Wimbledon in the fourth round. Americans Jessica Pegula and Coco Gauff each advanced today. They will play against each other in a quarterfinal. Men's number one Jannik Sinner won again, as did Novak Djokovic. By the way, Venus and Serena Williams on Saturday withdrew from the doubles due to Serena's knee injury. They were due to play a Saturday first rounder, and Venus on Friday lost her first round match in mixed doubles. NASCAR was at Chicagoland tonight. The winner Chase Briscoe, his first victory this year. Denny Hamlin started from the pole, finished third. The Sunday night ball game went to the Padres, ending an 8-game losing streak, 5-2 at the Dodgers. DH Shohei Ohtani did return for LA. He did not play the Saturday game after a sore biceps on Friday. Dodgers injured closer Edwin Diaz faced live hitters today for the first time since elbow surgery in April. The Dodgers yesterday did get four starters into the All-Star game, which ties a franchise record. Wins today for Seattle and Detroit. Minnesota beat the Yankees 6-1 in New York. Houston shut out Tampa Bay 2-0. Back to you.
1: Thanks, Steve. All right, the early results of the great stinking genius radio poll of 2026. Yeah. And what'd you think? How'd you think this would go?
0: 50-50, I figured.
1: No, you didn't. You said it was going to be. It is 50-50 right now.
0: I know. I'm looking at it right now. That's probably not what you thought it was going to be.
1: I thought that your team winning the Super Bowl would blow it out. Now, it's still very early in the night. We're only, 20 minutes into this poll being up. So But usually what I've found in this non-electoral college world, Arnie,
0: yeah.
1: is in Twitter poll life, once you kind of get established a percentage,

0: at about 100 votes. It usually stays that way. So unless some magical Reddit soccer thread finds this, or I don't know, a Houston Texans message board, I think it's going to be about 50-50. Does that surprise you?
1: I thought it'd be more for the World Cup. Obviously, the only way it would have been a lot more for the Super Bowl is if a bunch of Dallas Cowboy fans probably voted, and I guess that didn't happen. Because I got to figure they'd say they want their team to win the Super Bowl. That's how Cowboy fans are, because they haven't won in a long, long time.
0: You want some tweets real quick before we get a break and get a Sager in here?
1: Yeah.
0: Matthew writes, Arnie is Mr. Soccer but doesn't know how big it is outside the USA. Do you not know how big soccer is outside the USA, Arnie?
1: I was asking ratings-wise. Well, why don't you ask him, tell him to give us the ratings then if he's Mr. Soccer. And he knows, yes, please give me the television ratings for Argentina when they played their last game, whoever the hell they played, on just local television. And then, by the way, let me know how the local Arnie and Plank show does on sports radio. In Argentina, I'm kind of curious. Do they take a lot of calls? I mean, are the fans, are they screaming? Are they upset? You know, I'm kind of curious to see how they do their radio over there, too.
0: We used to take calls every now and then. Arnie gets excited and says, let's take a call.
1: Yeah.
0: And
1: usually you don't like to take calls.
0: Yeah. Every call goes about how Matt's tweet went. One guy will call and say, well, what about this? And Arnie will get mad at him and hang up on him, and then we just won't take any more calls. So that's pretty much, Matt, a live tweet reaction and scenario, very similar to if we took calls. The weed smoker, wonder what he's up to tonight. Arnie should pay attention to professional wrestling.
1: Why?
0: Why not? I mean, there's a lot of great things going on.
1: Step into a Slim Jim.
0: See, that's all he's got with wrestling.
1: That's all I've got, though.
0: And then Colin. The best part of soccer is watching some of the best athletes in the world nearly die while looking up at the ref for a penalty. The three games I watched, I literally laughed out loud at diving players writhing in fakery. They're good at it. They're good at it. They make you think they're never going to be back on the field. It's like, that guy's dead. And
1: Raymar retired, too, afterwards. You know?
0: Oh, did he really tonight?
1: Yeah.
0: Speaking of injuries. But, I mean, the Mexican player that was injured, the Team Mexico player that was injured at the end of the game, I mean, Arnie, they were still tending to him. I mean, he was down beyond the end line, and they were tending to him at the end of the game. And I don't know if you saw this, but one of the Brit players got injured celebrating. He got hurt. Looks like he dislocated his wrist. Now, I don't know how much of a player he is, but he was like jumping over one of the sideboards, and he landed on his wrist, and immediately Harry Kane was there motioning for people to come help him because he was down.
2: It's the same guy who got a yellow card for their bench.
0: Is it really?
2: Yeah.
0: What a night.
1: Did you see when Harry Kane went down in the box? He was hurt really bad when they were on defense. I mean, he was just in pain. He was grabbing his knee.
0: I think
1: it was when he was on defense. And he was just screaming bloody murder. And one of the players from Mexico went down there, bent over and started talking smack to him while he was withering in pain. I was like, wow, look at you go.
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32: An A, he wasn't a 2, he wasn't a 3, and we get draft picks. 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
2: 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The Odd Couple with Rob Parker and Kelvin Washington. 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
3: All right, Arnie, it is that time where we say hello to the man, the myth, the legend, Steve DeSager, for everything that is happening in the world of sports. By the way, my algorithm right now is all this Holland guy from Norway. Like, everything is his workout routine, what he eats. Everyone's trying to be like him.
4: Oh, he's fantastic. I like that guy.
5: Remember, they sat him for one of the games, and he still has 7 goals in this tournament. Harry Kane got his 6th tonight. I mean, Messi has 7. Mbappe has 7. He's impressive.
3: It's impressive, dude. What do you got for us tonight?
5: And once again, he was even more impressive for Manchester City yet again. And that's in England. And it's Norway against England Saturday in Miami. Norway in its first ever World Cup quarterfinal. I mentioned Harry Kane's name, and we heard his voice crack in the interview right after he'd yelled himself hoarse in the interview on the field right after the game. Toward the locker room, a bit later, Fox caught up with Harry Kane and asked him about that.
6: They can laugh at me. I don't care. I was singing with the fans, Wonderwall. I was shouting, screaming. So it is what it is. I'll have to watch it back, but I'm going to go and do it again. So I think a few of the boys in the studio were laughing at me.
4: You know, I have to say this. If I made no sense at all, but I talked with his accent, you would say, wow, this guy knows his soccer, man. If I had that accent, I could say just gibberish. And you'd say, he's right on. Oh, my goodness. He's Mr. Soccer.
5: You mean he's spot on?
4: He's spot on, yeah.
5: By the way, thank you very much. We mentioned as far as TV ratings, the U.S. just has a greater population than most other countries, obviously. England's most watched television moment of all of last year was when the women's soccer team of theirs won the Euros, 12 million viewers. That was for any program for the year, their biggest, 12 million. Hmm. When England's men team was in the Euro finals a couple of years ago, that was 24 million viewers. In other words,
4: bigger than the NFL.
5: It was like one of their top 10, top 20 television events of our lifetimes.
4: Jeez.
5: The English men's soccer team, though, has literally never won the Euro championship. So I remember when they had this song of It's Coming Home, talking about, yeah, because they... the birth of soccer and all that, and the trophy deserves to come home, yada, yada, yada.
4: Can we get rid of those songs and maybe come up with some new ones? I mean, Sweet Caroline and, right. And come on, enough is enough with these baloney country road. Come on! Let's get some good songs. Stop it.
5: People did sing along to Bon Jovi in some of the games.
3: Oh, gosh. Now you hate Bon Jovi.
4: No, I thought we were going to, if we're going to pick songs that are be sports songs, I wouldn't think that Sweet Caroline.
5: It's good audience participation, though, at least.
4: I mean, the worst songs ever. Enough.
3: He hates it because of Boston. That's why.
4: Take me back to West Virginia.
3: I mean, Country Roads isn't
5: not
3: bad.
5: Quite
3: I mean,
5: the song. But
3: pretty cool. Close.
5: If people sang it like that, I would hate it, too.
4: Take me back to New York City. Take me back to Tucson, Arizona.
5: As England is still alive in this tournament, I got to point out that they literally never won the World Cup except for the one time they hosted the World Cup, which was 60 years ago. Mexico.
4: Harry Kane was on that team.
5: His voice might have been. Mexico, of course, has a great reputation for this region because, you know, they kill all the minnows, as the British would say. They beat up on the small countries because those are the neighbors. So they've killed El Salvador for decades, or Costa Rica or Honduras, and frankly dominated us until we finally got in the game in the last 25 years of soccer. But the fact remains, on the world stage, Mexico is the LA Clippers. They've not only never made a final, they've never been close to a World Cup final. And the only times they even made a quarterfinals were the last two times that they hosted the World Cup. They didn't make the quarterfinals by losing tonight, in other words. So in the round of 16, that's their exit of stage left. Still haven't made it out of the round of 16 since 1986.
4: And they were at home with that altitude. Yeah.
5: This was their best chance. Absolutely. Jeez. And the team was hot. They had literally
4: not given up a goal.
5: Not allowed a goal or outscored the opposition 8-0 until tonight when they fell behind 2-0 on the back-to-back Jude Bellingham goals late in the first
4: half. That was like the quickest two goals I've ever seen in my life.
5: And that served them well because it changed the entire night. It meant that England had a cushion, especially with the Harry Kane penalty kick second half, even after England had had a player kicked out in the 54th minute and had to play on.
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22: a superb World Cup match in Mexico City tonight, and Mexico is out in the round of 16 again. England eliminates them 3-2. Jude Bellingham with back-to-back goals late first half. Harry Kane a penalty kick in the 60th minute. England had a player kicked out 54th minute, played a man down for over 50 minutes to finish the game in victory. Norway in New Jersey eliminated Brazil 2-1 with two late goals from Erling Haaland. The U.S. plays Belgium on Monday night in Seattle. American star Flo Balogun will play tomorrow after FIFA suspended his red card. NASCAR's race at Chicago tonight went to Chase Briscoe. Christopher Bell finished second. In golf, Chris Goddard took the John Deere Classic. Naomi Osaka upset number one Arena Sabalenka at Wimbledon in the fourth round. Baseball's late game went to Boston, sending the Angels to a sixth straight loss, 7-5. Padres ended an eight-game losing streak, beating the Dodgers in L.A. 5-2. I'm Steve DeSig.
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24: Mr. Soccer. Now, some have asked, are you going to carry this over to like the Premier League? Are you going to become a fan of... No.
25: That's not going to happen. No MISL. No Premier League.
24: MISL doesn't exist.

0: anymore, I don't think, does it?
1: I don't know.
0: St. Louis Steamer still around?
1: Mutenheisen League. None
0: Slovo Ilievsky still out there in goal for the Steamers with Daryl Duran. I don't know. But, Arnie, I'll tell you this much. It has been entertaining, right? It's given us something to watch, something to do. I mean, I always love people to get mad. Side note, I love the debates about the offseason in the NBA. I love it. Being a Lakers fan, it might be my favorite part of the season anymore is just the offseason because they're rumored to go get everyone. But, Arnie, even in an offseason that's been this entertaining, isn't it great to have soccer and to have the World Cup like this?
1: If we didn't have soccer, we would be doing not only LeBron James nonstop, it'd be all LeBron all the time. Then we'd have to get into the Jaylen Brown situation.
0: Sure.
1: And then we'd have to get more into what's going on with Brandon Ayuk and that craziness. So there'd be all kinds of stuff like that. So I'm glad we have soccer. You know?
0: Well, it's funny you mentioned that because hitting some of that low-hanging fruit, things that we would typically talk about if we didn't have the World Cup, you hit two of them with a new cycle now. We'd be talking about LeBron James and where he's headed next and Brandon Ayuk's weird videos that he's making right now. But in Roman numeral 11, you hit the ultimate low-hanging fruit. The real American, most dominant athlete of our generation, Joey Chestnut did it again, but you're not impressed?
1: No, you know, I got to tell you, I used to enjoy watching this, or at least it would be part of the fun, and you want to see if anything craziness would happen, or maybe somebody was going to run in from the stands and eat hot dogs or something. There's always a little bit of the unknown. Plus, you want to see what Joey Chestnut would do. And the years with Kobayashi, those were great. They'd go battle to battle. You really didn't know who was going to win. Now, you know, I started thinking, because my wife was out of town, I'm like, is it the hot dog eating contest today? I totally forgot that it was on. It's like I didn't see any pub for it. Usually you'll see Twitter or, you know, people talking about it. And, you know, I didn't even see any lines about it. Is he going to go over or under the hot dog total, or is he going to break the record? There was none of that, no hype on this. And I'm wondering if people feel like me, were like, there was really no reason to get all hyped up. We knew he was going to win. It was hot out, so he wasn't going to break any record. And there was really no pump for it. I'm not kidding around about this, because I know I say this all the time, but because my wife was out of town and I worked Friday night, I had Saturday off. I'm like, oh, I should do something. And that's why I thought, like, I go, damn, I should go out to Coney Island.
0: Right. Why not?
1: Yeah, go watch the hot dog kind of. I got up a little too late, you know.
0: Of course you did, yeah.
1: Yeah, I worked till 2 a.m., but I mean, go out to Coney Island, get some Nathan's hot dogs, and watch the spectacle. But I didn't do that. I didn't do that.
0: Well, I mean, it's 1 year. It was, like you said, brutally hot. And he still won the thing by like 20 hot dogs.
1: Yeah, it's not even close. I don't know how he's doing something this Friday, I think, in the neighborhood. I think he's eating chicken wings or something.
0: In the neighborhood? In your neighborhood?
1: Well, in Connecticut, I believe. Oh. I believe it's Connecticut.
0: Somewhere, so the whole state here is your neighborhood?
1: Yeah, around in the Northeast.
0: You know, somewhere here in the Northeast.
1: Somewhere in the Northeast, he's eating chicken wings or something.
0: I thought it was funny. I watched the whole thing, and I think my two favorite parts, I don't know who the sideline reporter was, but she was on fire. Every time they went to her, she was like she was broadcasting from a war zone. You know, she had the, just yelling her report, and she was, and everything was like on point. She was so money. And then they showcased the guy that had eaten five hot dogs.
1: Yeah.
0: And you're making fun of him. You're like, five hot dogs? And you're like, oh, it's a tribute thing. This is terrible that I was laughing at it. But it was, I guess it was too hot for them to break all the records. I don't know. See, I'm used to
1: it. I've had that girl on before a couple times, Mickey Soto.
0: The girl that won it all?
1: Yeah, we've had her on locally up in Vermont a couple of years back to back.
0: Yeah, she was incredible. But she's married, so your point is
1: To the guy that's a professional leader on the men's side.
0: That's right. Your point was, though, you felt like this jumped the shark. And so your reasoning behind it was, now, did you have this take before the event on Friday, or did it just come up because of the lack of buzz and anything around it?
1: It was because I was sitting around thinking, what am I going to do on Saturday? You know, I got the whole day to myself. You know, there's a little soccer on, and my wife's out of town. Like, I wanted to go do something, enjoy the day. And I started thinking, I go, the Nathan's hot dog contest is Saturday. And I totally forgot about it. I don't know. Did you see a lot of pub on it? Was there a lot of
0: Mr. Soccer here, all right, buddy? Yeah. There's one thing you have to accept. There's some things that are going to get overshadowed with the world's game being here on the biggest stage in America.
1: True.
0: So maybe that's part of it. You know, again, how many more times can you watch Joey Chestnut dominate?
1: Think if the Europeans and the tourists, if they like Buc-ee's, think what they really would like at the Nathan's Hot Dog Eating Contest. I mean,
0: their heads would explode.
1: Oh, my goodness. They've never seen anything like that. We should have definitely pointed them and said, yeah, you need to go to Coney Island and go see the Nathan's Hot Dog Contest. That's something you need to see.
0: So that was Roman numeral 11, which means I would like to go ahead and wind you up here with Roman numeral number 10. This would be on one of the weirdest things I've ever seen in my life. And honestly, when I first saw it, I thought it was a fake. But
1: they've been doing it in the G League since like 2019.
0: How many G League games have you watched?
1: Zero.
0: Yeah, see, I had no idea either. But one free throw will determine what would happen on two free throw shots or three of them?
1: Yes.
0: I'm very confused by this because can't be that simple, right?
1: Let's say I was fouled shooting or Steph Curry's fouled shooting a three-pointer. He doesn't make it. He gets three foul shots. Well,
0: that's right.
1: In this new thing, he would just get one. If he makes the one foul shot, it's good for 3 points. If he misses the one foul shot, you get obviously zero. You get no points out of the three. And that's the speed up the game, I guess, is what they're talking about. But I think you've got to earn every point to you know, the ball's got to go through the hoop. You can't be fudging it like that. I don't like that at all.
0: Well, I don't think we have anyone to blame for slowing down basketball more than TV. Like, this is the dumbest thing. They do it in baseball's changes needed to happen. I think we can all agree. Baseball dragged. It was strategy. It needed to change.
1: Especially the pitch clock. I was a little worried about that.
0: I was, and I think it's been great. Everyone adjusted to it. It's not as big of an issue now, and you just move on. What you don't need in baseball is Randy Rosarena blowing both of your challenges in the first bat of the game, but we can talk about that later. My point in bringing that up, I think more than anything else, is, call me crazy. Call me insane. But I still love the idea that the games don't need to be sped up. You know, basketball doesn't need to cut out time. TV needs to stop cramming commercials into every single break, right? I give the baseball example because it worked. But 9 out of 10 times, most of the things that happen to speed up the game, TV shortened a commercial break.
1: Right.
0: You know, well, are not having it. And I get it. They pay for it, Arnie. I get it. I get it. They can do what they want. But shoehorning in a break here and a break there, it's just they added the time of the game more than anyone.
1: No, I understand that. They're trying to keep it within a 2.5 hour window frame. Well, my thing is this. When you tell me a game is going to start at 8:30, how about starting it at 8:30 and not 8:42? You know what I mean? And don't drag on 12 minutes. And another thing, just because the game in front of you is running late, don't push your game back. We'll catch up to you. We don't have to see the first 3 minutes or 4 minutes of the basketball game. We'll catch up to you when the other game's over. I don't know. I never understood why they had to, you know, start the other game late just because the other one's running a little late.
0: Has there been a push by people? Do people complain that the games are too long? Have you heard that in the NBA?
1: I haven't heard anybody complain about that, but it wouldn't surprise me, especially in the time that we live by now. It's, I mean, 30-second clips on Twitter is what people are watching and consuming sports. They don't watch. When's the last time a person under 30, I don't even want to pick on them, when's the last time anybody is watching a 9-inning baseball game? I mean, I'm probably going to say, 5% out of 100? It's very slim.
0: I'm very guilty. Do you know how easy it is? I mean, my whole life I grew up saying if I could ever watch all the Dodgers games, that's all I would do. You know, being a little kid trying to find a box score every now and then.
1: I used to watch the Met games on WOR.
0: Well, I didn't even get that. You know, we got the St. Louis Cardinals on KPLR TV Channel 11. And when the Dodgers were in town, it's like, let's go. I get to see the Dodgers or when they played. And now it's like, oh, I'll watch the YouTube. I mean, because it's so late and I do a morning show now too. But it's, I mean, if you can watch a baseball game in about 8 minutes, 7 minutes, if you want to watch the increased highlight package, 1:30, if you want to watch the other.
1: Wow.
0: I mean, right? I mean, Don't you? You're talking about watching the highlights instead of the game, right?
1: Yeah, but I didn't know it was Cubs. Yeah, a whole game in like a minute and a half.
0: Well, the highlights only. Yeah, the major highlights.
1: But that's what kids want nowadays. They don't need to. They're not going to be sitting down for 2.5, 3 hour games. Heck, they don't even sit down for 2.5 hour movies anymore. That's too long. That's too much. There, they just can't stand it. The attention spans not what they used to be, Chris. That's for sure.
0: All right. When we come back, we got some reaction to your poll that it's not going the way you thought it would, and in fact, you clowning me has ended up leading my projection on this and pushing it into the lead. But before we do that, because we brought up TV stuff, this I think also demands a little time. Mr. Nobody writes, I'm sure no one will talk about this, but it makes me furious. Baseball fans like myself, who pay for MLB extra innings on different providers, only to have virtually the entire Sunday lineup to be put behind some type of promotional Peacock TV payment.
1: That was today, right? Yeah, the yes. Peacock all day. I didn't understand why we had a game at 7 and then another game at like 9:45 tonight.
0: They were trying to do games all day long.
1: I guess so. I mean, I go like 9:45. Is that the normal time? I go, no, there's never baseball starting when we're going on Sunday night. That's crazy.
0: Well, and I would also add, I don't know anymore. I'm so used to Sunday night baseball being on ESPN for the longest time.
1: Yes.
0: I still find myself when it's not on, I'm like, huh, that's weird. It's on NBC now.
1: I have Peacock, and I won't put it on because it's too much of a hassle for me to put on Peacock.
0: What do you mean? Every Sunday night game, at least in my market, well, most of them, have been on regular NBC.
1: The Dodger game was on, not the Boston Angel game, was it?
0: Well, I don't know. I'm just saying, if you're talking about how you always have to go to Peacock, what I've noticed is on Sunday night, after I realized, oh, yeah, ESPN doesn't do Sunday Night Baseball anymore, that when I flip over, they're usually on our local NBC affiliate. So I don't know if that's consistent or not, but I feel like I'm always getting it on my local station, aren't you?
1: I don't know. I think it is. I really don't know.
0: Peacock, too, I noticed. Yeah, you got the app and everything.
1: I'm Mr. Soccer now, so I haven't been paying attention.
0: I do not understand the why behind this, Mr. Nobody. I know that it was a very hot topic amongst a very, I don't want to say small group, but a very small but boisterous group of people on my X timeline today. But I don't understand what baseball's trying to do. I'm sure there's a ploy behind it to say, hey, look how easy we can make it to find our games, but then only then to make it as challenging as you could possibly get to see games in your market whenever they're going to be blacked out.
1: I think it's been a boring season. Other than the Dodgers, I haven't really, nobody blowing me away or anything like that.
0: Well, because your Mets are terrible. Don't even try to act like that you wouldn't be all in if your Mets were like the Dodgers are right now. You'd be like, this is the greatest baseball season ever.
1: It's the best, man, the best.
0: But your point is well taken. I mean, what are our storylines right now in the baseball season? I mean, really, what's the driving force?
1: Yeah, there's nothing.
0: It's how great the Dodgers are. And, are we waiting for a major trade deadline move? I mean, the Phillies' resurrection under Don Mattingly has been really cool. The Braves have looked good, right? The West is kind of wild in the American League. But, I mean, the Red Sox stink. I mean, are they going to fire? Well, how about this? Are they going to fire Aaron Boone? Is that the next step for the Yankees? There's some good baseball for
1: you. And by the way, when we said that Nathan's hot dog jumped the shark, are we going to say the same thing about the home run contest?
0: Why is that?
1: They changed the rules, too. Well, they obviously changed the rules because people were tuning out.
0: What's the new rules?
1: I don't know off the top of my head, but they did change the rules to make it easier. They actually changed a lot of the rules, to be honest with you.
0: Maybe because we're not watching, right?
1: It's not because we are watching. People wanted to make some adjustments to it. They were complaining.
0: Competitors are no longer racing against the clock.
1: Because you couldn't watch the balls fly over the fence, and that's part of the enjoyment. So because they were racing, now that they're not racing, you can enjoy and see how far they go. That's one of the reasons.
0: I mean, it took like one Google search, Arnie. You couldn't do that before you brought up the topic. I mean,
1: I wasn't even going to bring it up. It was just like a spur of the moment. I didn't know I was going to bring it up.
0: Set number of swings per round with any homer on the final swing triggering an extension. Each of the 8 participants gets 20 swings. the four players with the highest totals advance to the semifinals.
1: Yeah, I think they're making it more compact, make it a little faster.
0: Well, I would also say, as long as I have those little little leaguers out in the outfield, absolutely misjudging fly balls.
1: Yes.
0: My night is made.
1: Do you care? You still watch it, though? It doesn't jump the shark for you, but you're a baseball guy, though.
0: Well, I'm a baseball guy, but I'll admit I'm watching less baseball than I ever have this summer. You know, I'm a softball guy, and I don't watch their professional league. You know, I found myself watching soccer, getting the kids into soccer, watching it, trying to at least. And then, I don't know, man, I'm watching a lot of old football games, Arnie.
1: You love doing that. I don't watch old games, except if it's like the Knicks come from behind victory. But other than that, I do not rewatch games.
0: Watch the, in fact, I watched old NASCAR races this week.
1: Now, that's you got a problem now.
0: Listen, America needs
1: Daytona. How did
0: Daytona
1: your wife allow this?
0: On the 4th of July weekend. Well, they're on their phones, you know, and or they take over the TV. So, I mean, it doesn't really matter too much. But in all reality, our TVs have been dominated by soccer. And I'll tell you what, as much as people complained about the start times for a while and everyone was mad, oh, we should have had like a 9 a.m. game on 4th of July. All day long, right? Everyone was ready to find an excuse to drink before noon, which if you need an excuse, are you really doing it right? but Arnie, I kind of like the way they've staggered all the start times and now they spread it out. Now, I'm sure I'll complain here in a couple of days, but I mean, having three matches today, you know, three the other. I mean, I kind of like the way that they've played it out and they've scheduled it out too.
1: Yeah, no, I understand people are like, oh, you know, let's pick it up a little bit, but you know, not as many teams are in it anymore, so you do have to stagger it out a little bit more. And I think that, you know, we always complain, that's the number one complaint, start times, whether it's football or the NBA. Whatever it is, we always complain about start times. Not half the people are not going to be happy, whether it's on the West Coast or the East Coast. It's just impossible to figure it out.
0: All right, we got a lot of your X submissions to get to. And Roman numeral number 8 has been left high and dry.
1: Number eight. Oh, yeah, yeah.
0: Is there controversy involving the Jaylen Brown deal, or at the very least, the Giannis Antetokounmpo deal? We'll dive into it all next right here on Fox Sports Radio.
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24: Matthew.
25: Huh? 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
24: It's okay. 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
0: We haven't touched on maybe the biggest story of the week. I mean, we kind of mentioned it, but really didn't go in depth. So, final Roman numeral I really wanted to get into was Roman numeral number 5.
1: Number 5?
0: LeBron. Where is he going?
1: I mean, it certainly looks like Cleveland right now, but before the strong rumors came that they were clearing cap room for him and Bronny, I thought it was going to be Philadelphia or Golden State. I thought Cleveland would have been like fourth or fifth on the list. Matter of fact, I thought it was going to be Philadelphia, Golden State, Miami. But then we found out Golden State was going to be part of it because they weren't going to do the Anthony Davis.

0: August thing. So I think that kind of squashed that one.
1: The Wizards said no, right?
0: No, it was more like Golden State didn't want to go ahead and make the trade for him.
1: I thought
0: Wizards want to keep him also. That's true.
1: Right, I thought the Wizards said that they wanted to keep him. They wouldn't trade him. Right now, according to Kalshi, which I just got an alert on my computer, so I think I'll probably get a nasty gram from corporate tomorrow. But I'm just looking for odds, guys. Just looking for odds. 57% chance for Cleveland right now, according to Kalshi. Golden State, 18%. Miami at 11% right now.
0: Yeah, yeah.
1: I mean, not technically odds, just the percentage market.
0: But what's he going to do for them? They're not going to win a championship in Cleveland right now, that's for sure.
1: I mean, listen, I don't know. Would you? The only person that was saying that they would be the Knicks would win the title was you, and you say it every single year. So
0: got that right. And by the way, is he just going so he finishes his final 2 years and he retires as a Cleveland Cavalier?
1: Maybe. I mean, how much longer do you think he plays?
0: Two more years? Yeah, this upcoming year and then 1 year after that.
1: Right. So, I mean, like, what are you doing? You're trying to get 2 years out of him. The Sixers fascinated me because I think he'd be a hell of a fit there. But
0: yeah,
1: I mean,
0: they're going to be a good team, too.
1: What can you pay him? I mean, what are you going to get him in there at? The vet minimum? When the Jaylen Brown rumors about Brooklyn were a possibility, I thought maybe. The Clippers are still plus 5,000 right now. And who is this through? I think this is DraftKings. Yeah, DraftKings right now is plus 5,000. But Cavaliers, huh? So do you – now, I agree, not a title contender, but still makes them a heck of a lot more interesting, right?
0: It makes them more interesting, though. How interesting are we going to want to see them when they're getting their butts kicked against all major teams out there? Plus, he's going to bring Bronny. Another reason why we told you he's not an NBA player. If it wasn't for his father, he wouldn't be in the NBA. Could you imagine what's going through his mind? Wouldn't you say, you know what, Dad, enough is enough. We played together for the Lakers.
1: Right.
0: If I could be in the NBA, I'll be in the NBA, or I'll play in the G League. I have money. I made money. I'm not going to keep, you know, riding your coattails. I can't keep doing that.
1: All right, so here is odds checker. They have Cleveland at minus 138 with Golden State at plus 456. How about this for a long shot? Minnesota would be technically, according to them, the fifth pick right now at plus 1,900. Do anything for you?
0: No, that does nothing. Minnesota, do they have a team?
1: I mean, they made one of the biggest moves of the offseason, but just, go ahead.
0: Yeah, unless he wants to play with Ant and LaMelo, I mean, maybe he thinks that's a good thing, but I can't imagine him going up to Minnesota.
1: Listen, real quick, before DeSager comes in here, I lied. Roman numeral number 8. Were you surprised when you saw the alleged report that the Celtics weren't willing to throw in, what was it, another draft pick to get Giannis? Oh, no, it was the contract with Giannis. Yeah. They weren't willing to guarantee that third year. Are you buying that?
0: They wouldn't give Giannis the 3-year max extension. That's why Giannis said, well, then forget about it, because he was ready to sign off and go to the Boston Celtics. But the Celtics said, no, we don't want to give you that. We don't want to do that. They don't want to give him the money, the max extension. They didn't want to give it to Jaylen Brown. So, you know, this was, I think, more of a financial move than anything. And one thing I didn't get to say is I think Jaylen Brown and Tatum, there was some beef there. I believe that Tatum was a little bit jealous that they had a pretty good year when he was hurt and that Jaylen Brown was having a pretty good year. And I think Jaylen Brown's very cocky. You know, some people actually took it literally when they said he thinks he's the smartest guy in the room. No, we're not saying he thinks, you know, that he's the smartest in trigonometry or he knows like the most history or something like that. I'm just saying he thinks he's the smartest guy in the room over like GMs, coaches, and stuff like that. So I think people took it the wrong way. Well, he's from Berkeley, for crying out loud.
1: Sure.
0: But, yeah, I think there was some beef between him and Tatum. And you notice Tatum never really, I mean, if he was so upset that Brown got traded, he would have went to the ownership group and said, get rid of me too. But I think he's happy about it.
1: I think he is. And I don't know if it's going to work for Boston or not. I mean, we'll see. Every future metric on Paul George, or every metric on Paul George over the last few years has not necessarily trended in the right direction, but we'll see. We'll see how that plays out. All right, when we come back, we're going to dive into all your tweets and Arnie's picks. But first, for one final time tonight, Steve DeSager comes rolling in to the Fox Sports Radio studios. What's up, Steve?
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0: kick in the 60th minute converted. England had a red card. Player kicked out in the 54th minute, so England played a man down for over 50 minutes to finish out the game. There had been an hour weather delay at the start. Kickoff on England TV was 2 in the morning. I am sure nobody got to sleep after this one. England got outshot 21-6 in the game. Mexico had double the possession and still wound up winning. So Mexico still has not made it out of the round of 16 at a World Cup since 1986 when it hosted. In New Jersey, 80,000 fans on hand. Norway eliminated Brazil 2-1. Brazil was stopped on an early penalty kick attempt. Made it a late one for its only goal. That late PK by Neymar, who has retired from the national team. Norway had nearly double the possession, and Erling Haaland with 2 late goals. As we mentioned, he plays in England for Manchester City, and now Norway with him advances to its first ever World Cup quarterfinal, and he'll be playing against England Saturday in Miami. Norway, interestingly, still the only team in the world that's never lost to Brazil. Twice they've beaten them in the World Cup now. 3-0 with 2 ties all time against Brazil.
1: Their number, baby. Like San Antonio and Oklahoma City.
0: Yes, exactly like that. Right. Brazil fails to advance to the quarterfinals for the first time since 1990. American star Flo Balogun will play tomorrow after FIFA suspended his red card. FIFA had cited a similar rule, Article 27, for 3 other players this past year, allowing each of them to play in World Cup openers this summer, despite getting red cards in qualifiers leading in. The U.S. plays Monday night in Seattle against Belgium. Again, the Americans in front of a big crowd in Atlanta in March played Belgium. Belgium sat its star goalie. The U.S. had a brief 1-0 lead late first half and lost 5-2 that day. Belgium is ranked top 10 in the world for what it's worth, number 9 just ahead of Germany. Also on Monday, it's Spain against Portugal in Dallas. Cristiano Ronaldo confirmed this is his final World Cup. He is 41. Looking ahead, the World Cup will have an actual off day on Wednesday before the quarterfinals begin. At Wimbledon, Naomi Osaka upset number 1 Arena Sabalenka in the 4th round. Men's number 1 Jannik Sinner won again, as did Novak Djokovic. NASCAR race at Chicagoland tonight. Chase Briscoe the winner, his first victory this year. Christopher Bell finished 2nd. In golf, Patrick Harrington won the U.S. Senior Open. WNBA road wins for Indiana and Dallas. 2 Sunday night ball games, 1 on Peacock that I'm sure nobody saw. Boston 7-5 winners at the Angels, who've lost 6 straight. The game at Dodger Stadium went to San Diego 5-2 over L.A. That ends a Padres 8-game losing streak. Victories for Seattle and Detroit. Minnesota beat the Yankees 6-1. The Yanks are 2nd in the AL East, still 4 games behind the Rays. But Tampa Bay, which had won 9 straight until yesterday's loss, the Rays got shut out Sunday 2-0 at Houston. And the Chicago White Sox are now alone in 1st in the AL Central, a game up on the Guardians after winning at Cleveland 7-6. Mets were 10-9 winners at Atlanta. Kansas City over Philadelphia 5-2. So the Braves lead in the NL East over the Phillies, still 3 games. And Philadelphia is the host for this month's All-Star Game. The Phillies have 5 players on the NL roster named last night, including Bryce Harper, added it kind of as a commissioner's choice. Atlanta also has 5 players on the roster, the Dodgers as well. Toronto first baseman Vladimir Guerrero Jr. will not play in the All-Star game due to a bad back. And Aaron Judge, the Yankee outfielder, was elected as a starter. He's currently out with a rib injury. Fox TV is going to carry the All-Star game on the 14th, so a week from Tuesday. Back to you.
2: Thanks, Steve. Have a great week,
1: buddy.
2: Hey, by the
1: way, before you go to Sager, listen to this. Mm-hmm. Gambling-wise, if you wanted to gamble, you wanted to bet on who's going to score a goal in the USA-Belgium game, the Belgium guy, Lukaku, mm-hmm. is the favorite, and then the next 5 favorites are all from the United States.
0: Wow, because Lukaku doesn't even play 90 minutes in his old age sometimes.
1: So he's the plus 120. Then it's Balogun at 145. Pepe doesn't even play the whole game.
0: Well, they thought he was going to start if Balogun wasn't playing. So
1: right, but they have both of them on the list at 1 and 2. Pulisic at 3rd, then Wright, and then Reina. So 5 of them from the United States after that.
2: Who are you putting your money on, Arnie?
1: Balogun. I think he's going to be pumped up.
3: I'm going to tell you this right now. Lukaku's going to go crazy tomorrow.
2: Don't worry
0: about that. He's the reason they're still alive, frankly.
3: Yeah, he's going to go crazy tomorrow.
2: That is true. By the way, the excitement of the FIFA World Cup is now streaming live on Fox One, the official English streaming platform to catch every unforgettable moment. Fox One brings the action straight to your screen so you never miss a goal. Download Fox One and experience the FIFA World Cup.

0: World Cup Live. Are you ready for some of these tweets to, to the show tonight, if I can speak?
1: A lot of these soccer fans out there.
0: Boy, they're all over you, are they not? In a good way. 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Everyone, please go follow us at Fox Sports Radio. The Dab Crab. I 100% understand. UEFA is up against college football in the NFL, and there's only so much time in the weekend. My advice, though, is if you ever get the itch to watch a league match in Europe, skip the EPL and watch La Liga. The game in Spain is the best to watch. There you go,
1: yeah,
0: Arnie.
1: I don't think I'm getting into any of that stuff there. Sorry, there's no EPL and all that Premier League and La Liga and stuff like that.
0: Never going to be your thing?
1: That's not going to. World Cup is my thing. Other than that, I think that's where I have to draw the line there, Chris.
0: Now, we put up a poll at the start of the show.
1: Because, yeah, how's that doing? Yeah.
0: Well, it's not going well for you.
1: What?
0: Because, yeah, I got a text from Arnie the other day. Let me see if I can find this.
1: I got it here in front of me, too. It's 50-50.
0: 100%. I've got 52 to 47. Arnie sent me a text the other day, right before his Friday night show, and he said, would you rather have your favorite NFL team win the Super Bowl or men's soccer win the World Cup? And I said, Super Bowl, not even close. And I think what we're realizing is you're not as big of a fan as I am. But right now, poll's only been up for about an hour.
1: Yeah.
0: 52% said they would want their team to win the Super Bowl, while 47 win the World Cup. So it's pretty tight.
1: I am surprised, considering I thought more people would get wrapped up into the whole World Cup thing and what's going on with the U.S. And
0: right.
1: Maybe we should have waited until after the win tomorrow against Belgium to see if they would do that.
0: Are you picking them, I think, maybe?
1: Oh, of course, yes. Absolutely.
0: Mark writes, there's no bigger trophy on earth than the World Cup. If you're a true American, there's only one choice.
1: That's true. If you are a true American, you... See, that's what I'm talking about, Chris. If you're a true American, you want the USA to win the World Cup over your Raiders or Dolphins or Bears.
0: Yeah.
1: I asked Mike Harmon that, and he's like, no, I want my Bears to win. I'm like, oh, you're so greedy.
0: Well, the Bears haven't won since 84. So, I mean, I think
1: Bears.
0: I would want it. Raiders haven't won since 88. When have the Dolphins last won it?
1: 72? I don't know.
0: Right. I mean, if you're just not as big of a fan as we are. Let's see here. Ric Flair writes, instead of extra time, there should be a 5-minute WWE-style all-out brawl at the end of games.
1: What the hell? All-out brawl, right?
0: Brendan Wright, could you imagine that? All of a sudden, it's just like Royal Rumble. It's like, oh, my gosh, here comes Balogun. He's going to hit him over the head. Brendan, after this morning's FIFA ruling on Balogun, I'm hoping two things happen. Number one, the United States men's national team defeats the Belgian team. And number two, the media who are rooting for Team USA to lose write stuff that would make them seem like idiots as a result of the team winning. Yeah, what is up with that, man? Can we put our political differences aside and be American soccer fans for a change here?
1: I saw three tweets just in the last break where people were saying, I hope Belgium protest the game and doesn't go
0: right
1: to make a point.
0: I hope they beat Team USA.
1: And there's going to be three articles that are going to be released tomorrow about how people. What?
0: You know it.
1: Oh, I know it is. I already saw somebody put a tweet out about it. And I'm like, this is ridiculous. Just because it was the president, now you rooting against the United States. It's the most ridiculous thing ever.
0: Mustang Mania. Listening to Arnie complain about LeBron and pretending like he left the Lakers is like hearing Arnie pretending he's going to a sporting event or into New York City to buy merch.
1: I didn't ever fall into that he left the Lakers. I understood that the Lakers didn't want him back and they weren't going to give him the money anyway. And this whole dancing at a club and pretending that he's the happiest ever, it's all just a bunch of baloney, a facade out there. I don't think he ever wanted to leave L.A. and now he's got to go. He's got to bring his family with him. He's got to bring Bronny. I don't think he's happy about this at all, but it's still not going to get him to retire.
0: Did the Lakers make the right move?
1: Absolutely, 100%. Look, new owners. They want to take things their direction. Jeannie Buss and the Buss family, they're out, even though they own a small percentage, I believe.
0: Sure.
1: But it's new ownership, and they want to do it their way. It's the way it's always done there. Chris, you buy a restaurant from me, you want to paint it, you want to change
0: menu,
1: you... You want to do things your way. Do it differently. That's what happens.
0: Two more here. Bobby, I was a Laker fan for...
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15: Where the hell the Los Angeles Lakers think they're going with a bunch of white dudes?
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0: Great job tonight. Ian, you're awesome, buddy. We're going to miss you. Ian Roddy, always great producing for us, even though Arnie refuses to acknowledge who he is. To Sager on Updates was awesome, and the millions and millions of editors behind the scene that make this show possible. Arnie, you got your picks? Take it away, stinking genius. What
1: I
0: you got?
1: I got my picks. You know I am Mr. Soccer. I don't know if you know that.
0: I hear you self-proclaim yourself that a lot.
1: Well, I told you Brazil was going to lose. You guys laughed at me. And I turned out to be right. So let's get to the soccer tomorrow. It's going to be Portugal and Spain. And would you believe Spain's going to win a 2-1? They're the favorite anyway. But Portugal just not look that good in the tournament. Don't think they have enough. Matter of fact, 2-1 is a close enough game. Maybe Spain wins by a little bit more. And you know I have USA, USA, 2-1 over Belgium. I think it's going to be a one goal game, obviously. Going to be tough to even get over 2.5, but the United States will find a way to get to the back of the net twice and win it 2-1. By the way, two games on Tuesday. I'm going to take Argentina over Egypt, and I'm taking Switzerland over Colombia. So there you have my picks. Do with them as you please. No longer strictly for entertainment purposes only.
0: I mean, you're pretty confident in Team USA.
1: Oh yeah, you know I won a parlay bet. I've been hot on my soccer picks. What are you?
0: You want a parlay? You did not jump online to brag about your parlay bet win like you typically would. No.
1: Yeah, I've been pretty good on the soccer front though. I don't like the whole 90-minute bet and the extra time and then too advanced. That part bothers me, but it's a lot of fun to bet on.
0: Why does it bother you?
1: Well, because, you know, if you're going to bet a team to win, let's say I bet Team USA to win.
0: Right.
1: You should get paid even if it comes after penalty kicks. You should get paid on that.
0: Do you ready to apologize and admit defeat?
1: Admit defeat.
0: Who would you rather have? What would you rather have? USA win the World Cup, your team win the Super Bowl. Arnie, you're starting to fall behind even more.
1: Wow.
0: 53%. For your team win the Super Bowl, 47% for your
1: shocked.
0: Team win the World
1: There's
0: Cup.
1: There's so many un-Americans out there. I don't know what to say about
0: Why
1: that.
0: Why is that? Jeez. You've cared about soccer for 2 weeks. And so now you're going to tell
1: everyone. Three weeks.
0: Sorry. Now you're going to tell everyone they're un-American.
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0: Live. Izzy, I am so confused. Yeah. The United States appears to finally be good at soccer, and I have no idea what the Celtics were thinking by trading Jaylen Brown to a team they just lost to in the Eastern Conference semifinals in the Philadelphia 76ers. I'm sorry, in the first round, right?
27: Yep.
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2: At the World Cup Sunday night, England eliminated Mexico in Mexico City 3-2. Jude Bellingham with back-to-back goals late in the first half for a brief 2-0 lead. Mexico still hasn't made it out of the round of 16 since 1986. Norway, the next opponent for England in a Saturday quarterfinal in Miami. Norway eliminated Brazil 2-1 with two late goals from Erling Haaland. American star Flo Balogun will play Monday night after FIFA suspended his red card. The Americans play Belgium in Seattle. Also Monday, it's Spain against Portugal in Dallas, and Cristiano Ronaldo of Portugal confirmed this is his final World Cup. He's 41. Naomi Osaka upset number one Aryna Sabalenka at Wimbledon in the fourth round. The Sunday night NASCAR event at Chicago went to Chase Briscoe. Christopher Bell finished second. Baseball, Padres over the Dodgers 5-2. I'm Steve DeSager.
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29: International debacle. 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The factory of sadness. 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And then it was curmudgeon Wayne from Duluth who says, I believe he complained, Wayne, that we take too much time off, which I did not know was a thing. That's something I've never been accused of. Wayne is the first person that says, Ben, you know, you're not working hard enough. You're not. Wayne the curmudgeon was complaining. He also wants us to talk nothing but basketball, which maybe we will just do the entire show when there's nothing going on in basketball. We'll just do the whole thing on basketball just to annoy him, Wayne from Duluth. But he did have a good point. Even though he's a curmudgeon and needs to get out and get his feet on the grass, Wayne did have a good point. He said, Ben, can you let the people know about where to watch these amazing World Cup games? Well, yes. So checking this out, watching Mexico go down to the Brits. Saw that game there, was watching it. And all the excitement of the FIFA World Cup is now streaming live on Fox One. Ta-da! The official English streaming platform to catch every unforgettable moment. Fox One brings the action straight to your screen so you never miss a goal. Download Fox One and experience the FIFA World Cup live. We'll do it live! We're going to do it live! That's it. We're going to do it live. That's it. We're going to do it live. There you go. And believe it or not, Monkey Biz Doug, who's in Korea, and he said, hey, listen, I listen to the show all the time. 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Now, I came in here to the studio. I am surrounded by hand sanitizer and what is this here? We have disinfectant wipes.
1: It's clean.
29: Did they realize that the pandemic's over and that we're good? Okay, we don't, as much as I love being surrounded, and these are not just little bottles of hand sanitizer. These
1: That's
29: are massive.
1: Huge.
29: This is like a $30 bottle of hand sanitizer.
1: You should take some home.
3: Can we get people are gross that work here.
29: Well, I know people are gross, but the gross people, Coop, don't use the hand sanitizer.
3: That's a fair point.
29: So the only, it's just like the clean people, they use it. So anyway, I'm going to put this over here, and the cap fell off. Think how much, they could reinvest that money. And kill some cockroaches or something like that. But I'm going to move this over here. So I have two. If you need, I have one that's almost completely full of hand sanitizer. And then I've got one that's about 20% left in it. And it expires in 2027. How does this stuff ever expire, by the way? Why would this ever go bad?
1: I don't think it would.
29: It would dilute a little bit. Would it ever really go bad? Oh, I dropped something. Hold on a second. All right. Now we will get back to the live reads. We now pause the live reads. I know this is always when people turn the show off. We actually give you content. This is the worst part. I know it sucks. Just deal with it. It's a Maller monologue, and you're just going to have to suck it up, Buttercup, before we have another live read. But our lead this hour is from what everyone's talking about. I'm going to start with the soccer. Now, am I going to do a deep dive on Mexico losing to the Brit? No. Did I watch the game? Yes. Was it entertaining? Absolutely. Am I going to sit there and do a minute by minute? No. I also saw over the weekend Canada lost to Morocco. So they're out. So the only country left, I am told, representing North America is USA, USA, USA. And not only that, but Team USA, well, they're still alive, and they got a surprise assist. Now, I know in basketball they say the sixth man, and in football they say the 12th man in American in football. Like, what's the soccer equivalent of that? I don't know. But we USA, a little international drama-o-rama, sign me up for it. I'm in. If you have not heard by now, perhaps not, the Team USA squad, which will be in action in the Great Pacific Northwest later on, and they got help from the big cheese, the big ragu in the White House, President Donald Trump intervening to help America and the world. I'm not making this up, by the way. I'm not. So apparently, if you've been paying attention on Fox One and buying your stuff at Home Depot and all that, Florian Balogun is told that big star. He scored a bunch of goals. He's the high goal scorer for Team USA. And he was suspended. Red card violation. Uh-oh! Except he wasn't. Not anymore. Psych! The president intervened, and the people at FIFA lifted the suspension, allowing Balogun to play for Team USA in their World Cup matchup against Belgium. That'll be in Seattle, essentially just hours from now. I don't know, many hours, but hours from now. So FIFA announced that the suspension had been lifted for the round of 16 matchup. Now, to say this is unorthodox is the understatement of understatements. And the good folks in Belgium, they're going to stop sending waffles our way. They're so upset with this, apparently. And I saw this going around. So this is apparently the first time since 1962, which I'm told by Lorena is a long time ago, since 1962 that a red card during the World Cup did not result in a suspension. So let's see, 1962, 72, 82, 92, 02, 12, 24, or 2022, and then you can add four more years on top. It's been a while. Now, how do you think the kind folks in Belgium responded to this? Do you think, A, who cares? We're fine. We'll beat them anyway. B,
7: Outrage, outrage, outrage, or C, bring in the lawyers, bring in the lawyers. Well, a little bit of B and a little bit of C is the answer. We are told the Belgium Soccer Association, I guess that's a thing, they said it was astonished by the dramatic U-turn by FIFA. So they're upset, and they're investigating all legal options. Now, we are told there were reports that they have lawyered up, that they have gone the legal route, and they are trying for the old Hail Mary, trying for the old Hail Mary here. So that is a good jumping off point. Let us discuss the question. We'll start with this before we get to the legal part of it. And then people upset with President Trump. Of course, everything. Trump could do anything, and half the people would be upset with him anyway. The question is this. Did President Trump cross the line lobbying FIFA to lift this red card suspension from this Balogun guy who's supposedly the big stud of Team USA? So I've got Bassmasters, Kazoo, and Churros. And we will combine all of these things together. And we are going to make a delicious, properly made cinnamon roll with the ooey gooey goodness right in the middle. That ooey gooey goodness. Mm. That's what we're going for. All right. So, A, to answer the question, did the president cross the line here by contacting FIFA? Absolutely not. I don't know how anyone could say that cross the line. He didn't cross the line. FIFA erased the line. All right. And you can't blame the salesman for making the pitch. You can't. You blame the buyer for saying yes. If somebody's making an elevator pitch and saying, oh, man. And I fall for these. I'm the biggest sucker. I remember we had this guy that used to call the show. He's retired now as a caller. He couldn't handle the rigors of being a celebrity caller, Blind Scott. And Blind Scott years ago said, oh, man, I'm making so much money in the stock market. He said, hey, why don't you invest? I got some stock. And he was sending me all these things, and I ignored him. And they said, well, I got this weed stock. Oh, yeah, yeah, you can't miss. Everyone loves the weed, you know. So I bought. It's the only thing that went bad, like a penny stock now. But I bought the pitch. That's on me. It's not on him. It's on me. I fell for the pitch. And, you know, the president literally wrote a book before he became president, The Art of the Deal. So why is any man, woman, or child shocked that he picked up the phone because he's buddies with the guy that runs FIFA and said, hey, I got a little problem here. And that's it's Bassmasters rule number one of the Bassmasters.
9: Number one.
7: You cast your line, and eventually something's going to bite. You know, you got to put the line out there. Otherwise, you're not going to catch anything. You know, don't hate the fishermen because the fish jumped into the boat. Like the fish there on the Mississippi River. Where I want to be on a boat, go through that at some point. That, you know, you turn the engine on, all the fish go crazy. It's like an invasive species of fish, and they jump everywhere, and they jump on the boat, and they're, oh, man, love to do that. Anyway, so, listen, Belgium should not be mad at President Trump. They should be absolutely furious with FIFA. That's it. There's really not much else to this other than that. Calling and asking for the suspension to be overturned is not corruption. It's not the people at FIFA deciding, yeah, that's a good idea. Why not? That's the issue. That's it. The real story here isn't the White House calling up. It's that FIFA, A, answered, and B, said, absolutely. Can we have another? Yes, if a single phone call, think about this, if a single phone call from a politician can completely change your ruling, then let's be completely transparent here, the ruling really wasn't that strong. It wasn't. And so people at FIFA folded on this one. They folded big time. Now, page two, keeping the theme going for now. So Belgium, we mentioned they have lawyered up. Reports on the overnight here that they have lawyered up in a desperate attempt to fight back against the FIFA decision to reinstate the star Balogun. For USA. So the question, does the Belgium soccer group, have a winnable case to block the star for Team USA, Balogun, from playing in the World Cup game in Seattle again, you know, just a few hours, give or take, from right now. So Belgium's case has two chances. Okay, I'm not a lawyer. I practiced law on the radio for many years. I have graduated from the Mahler School of Law, which may or may not be accredited. So Belgium's case, there's two things that they have, two chances that they have. They have slim and none. And we are told that slim is already on a flight outbound to Bora Bora. So good luck on that. That's not looking good. And this isn't really a dispute. It's a misunderstanding of authority. That's the issue. Trying to overrule FIFA at the World Cup is like attempting to overrule gravity. Now, the effort can be made to overturn gravity. Chances of it working, not very good. So FIFA runs this tournament. It's like a closed kitchen, the way they run the almighty, all-powerful FIFA here. And so you don't, when you have a closed kitchen, you don't get to send the chef a note mid-meal. So as we understand things, and we have spent several minutes investigating this and deliberating over the available information, so under FIFA's disciplinary code, Article 27. Yes, did I think when I woke up I would be talking about Article 27? No, I did not, but here we are, you and I together. How amazing. So Article 27, the suspension authority has been established for FIFA. Essentially, they have free reign to govern however the hell they want to govern. Good luck. Belgium is swinging a foam gavel against a brick wall, hoping that they can knock the brick wall down with the piece of foam. Not going to happen. So Article 27 does not misapply anything. It's literally designed to let FIFA say, we'll enforce this later. That's it. We'll enforce this later, as I understand. So they have the hammer, FIFA, and Belgium brought a kazoo. Now, kazoo's a fun thing. People smile when they see kazoo. They hear the kazoo, they see it, they smile. So this is like David versus Goliath, except David forgot the sling. And Belgium's case is not just weak, based on what I have read. It is a courtroom, outdoor courtroom, snowball in an outdoor courtroom with the heater turned on. And, so like Judge Judy, if she was involved in this, Judge Judy would dismiss it before the bailiff finished saying, all rise. No one would even rise. That's it. See you later. Bye-bye. All right, now, turning away from that, we go to baseball. What are you talking about, baseball? The flea market of baseball with less than a month now from the swap meet, the midsummer swap meet, which is not midsummer. It's past, way past the All-Star break. So the team in Anaheim, not very heavenly, the Fallen Angels of Anaheim, that team yet again garbage. And that has fueled trade speculation over the last couple of months. And lately the uptick linking star Mike Trout to Philadelphia, the Fightin' Phils. He's from that area. The trade deadline is August 3rd, and so we have a little time. Now, you can pump the brakes, you would assume, on that if you believe the new boss at the Big A. I say that in air quotes, the new boss at the Big A. So former Fox Sports Radio host and Major League Baseball GM Jim Bowden, who I actually did some shows with back when he worked here many, many years ago. He does some other show somewhere. I don't know where. He asked the former Cardinals and current interim Angels GM, John Mosaic. He said, listen, what's going on here? Trout to Philly. What's happening? And the interim GM said, no, that's not happening. So the question, are the Angels really going to hold on to Mike Trout yet again? So I am nodding my head. Yes, I'm nodding my head. The Angels don't have a Mike Trout problem, per se. Like, he's not as good as he was. He's not terrible. He's hurt right now, which is usually what he does. He's really good. He's got the superior hurt gene. Got a little Anthony Davis, Kawhi Leonard in him when it comes to injury. The Angels, though, have an Artie Moreno problem. Everyone can agree on that. Everyone's like, yep, they do. He is the human gridlock of baseball. Trout is stuck in Artie Moreno's bizarro escape room. So, hey, you can get in. You're not going to get out. He's allergic to change. I am convinced, based on what I know about Artie Moreno, that he would hold on to Mike Trout until Trout is in his 50s just to prove a point that no one asked him to prove. You know, it's like, yeah, you don't need to do that. You don't. Moreno runs the Angels. You know, he runs the Angels like it's like a theme park. I had this epiphany. Artie Moreno runs the Angels like it's a theme park. Winning is optional, but the churros, as long as they're fresh, as long as you give the people fresh churros at the Big A, they are happy. Right? He literally said months ago that winning is not in the top priority list for the fan base. Using some fugazi market research, he said they don't care. Winning is optional as long as, again, the churros are ready to go. That's all you need. They want affordability. The fan base wants affordability. They want safeness. They want good security and all that. The moms with the kids, they want the bobbleheads. They need that. Yeah, run the bases on Sunday. Come on. Who says no? That's all they care about, right? They'll be happy campers. And this is the mindset of this Meshuggah, Artie Moreno here. So when it comes to Mike Trout, the interim GM, I promise you, is not making the call here. It's Artie Moreno. And Trout is in his mid-30s. This would be like a perfect time to get out of Mike Trout's contract. Normally, I say never trade the player for a bunch of minor league lottery tickets. This one I would make. He's in his mid-30s. He's a Jersey guy. You know, he's from that area. He was from fan of the Eagles, Philadelphia fandom, and all that. And he would fit pretty well, in theory, in a bandbox ballpark in Philly with Bryce Harper, protecting Bryce Harper in the Phillies lineup. And it would be a great renaissance for Mike Trout. Unless someone holds an intervention, though, with Artie Moreno, good luck. Good luck. That is not going to happen at all. It is the Ben Maller Show. If you would like to be part, I've been away for a few days. Be rare and appropriate, according to Wayne in Duluth. It's all I do is take time away. But I believe it was rare and appropriate. We are back at it. And if you'd like to be part, 877-

0: 99 on Fox. That's 877-996-6369. Also, you can be part of the fun, if you like, on the X Machine, at Ben Maller. That is at Ben Maller if you'd like to be part of the live program. We will get the add-on item. If you have Maller Plus, you've already got the that's the ad, the feature that's the P1s, like Jay Scoop and some of those guys, they pay for that, so they already know what's on the show. But if you're cheap and you're a tightwad and you didn't pay for it, the add-on item on X will be up shortly, at Ben Maller. That's an add-on item, not to be confused with anything else. Now, straight ahead, you are on the dean's list, but why are you on the dean's list? It makes no sense that you're on the dean's list. I don't get it. We'll explain. We'll get to all that, and we will do it next. However, I know you missed it. We get back now to the good stuff. Oh, yeah, the good stuff. Now, I know you missed those live reads. You did. Here we are again. All right, so it is the A Block. What hour are we looking at here?
1: Number one.
0: Oh, man, give it to me again.
1: Number one.
0: Get it one more time.
1: Number one.
0: From the top.
1: Number one.
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1: Wow.
0: 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And don't listen now. It wasn't later on. You're looking for something to listen.

0: Maller.
1: Eddie spit all over me. AI audio back in the day. You know, also, hit us up on X at Ben Maller. That's at Ben Maller. Those of you that have Maller Plus already know the rundown. Those of you that don't, well, you'll have to wait for it. A few more minutes. Got to give those premium subscribers the special treatment that you don't earn because you're not a P1, a real P1. Maller Plus guys, P1s. But that's at Ben Maller. Also, you can say hello to Lorena, the FSR Tech Queen.
2: Welcome back, Bill.
1: Oh, don't talk to me, please.
2: I held down the fort while you were gone.
1: That building blew away. And right over there, the Koopa Loop back as well. A Bronco fan.
3: Who the heck is Justin Cooper?
1: He's wearing an Angels hat. Supports Artie Marino. Right over there. Back to it. Supermarket Steve from aisle 3 writes in. He says, I don't pay for the Maller Plus. I just steal it from a Russian website. Well, that's delayed. That Maller Plus on the Russian and the North Korean websites are delayed. You're not getting the real deal. I would like to point out, I mentioned the FIFA story involving the president calling, getting this guy, his suspension for the red card thing overturned. And so my phone's been blowing up. Oh my God! All these people like freaking out because I talk. I don't, like, seem like a legitimate story to me. Like, what's that? Seems like a big deal. You shouldn't have said that. Or oh my God! King Rory writes in from Wisconsin. He says it looks like FIFA effed around and found out not to mess with Team USA, especially during the nation's 250th anniversary. Hope that the schmuck of a ref never refs another game again. And then he does the USA, USA, USA chant, King Rory, literally wrapping himself in the flag right now as we speak. And I will guarantee you, if somehow, some way, and while highly unlikely, Team USA does win the World Cup, you're going to hear all the lunatics, all the nut jobs, all the wackadoodles that'll crawl out of the woodwork saying, oh, it's all rigged, it's all a rigged deal, and they paid off FIFA, and you know that's going to happen. 100%. Ferg Dog writes in. He says, welcome back, Ben. Thanks for the fifth hour and podcasts of the show from 9 years ago. Yeah, Ferg Dog sent a long email. He was missing the show, so he went back and listened to the archive, the audio vault, which goes back to 2017. That was when the ass 1,000, 2,000 holes were cheating in the World Series that year, in all year. Hardly felt like you were gone. Ferg Dog says, remember the turtle in Thailand that ate 11 pounds worth of coins. That is a classic, classic tale. Mark the Full Name Guy writes, and he says, are you talking to me? Are you talking to me? What am I doing on the Dean's list? What do you suppose I would be doing there? Mark the Full Name Guy says, spelling my name several times for the secretary, and then he does this lunatic laugh and all that. Wonderful, wonderful, wonderful. There you go. All right. Jordan writes in, and he wanted to pass this on. Jordan said, my grandpa, David Moritz, who introduced me to late-night sports talk radio about 20 years ago, he passed away on Friday, and I am feeling lost. So I made sure to tune in to revive the good times with him. Shout out to the greatest man I ever knew. Well, rest in peace to your grandpa, a proud U.S. Navy. He sent me a photo there. Good-looking old guy there. He had the hat, the U.S. Navy retired hat on. And
2: I love a good Navy uniform.
1: He was wearing the hat. By the way, I got to tell you, the grandkid looks just like the grandpa. I don't mean, it doesn't look like they skipped it, anything. It's right there. It's the, you know. All right. What else do we have? Let's see. Eileen in San Francisco says erased red card rules. Fat Daddy writes in. Who's Daddy? Fat Daddy. It says, welcome back, Big Ben. Amazing monologue as always. As you hit a home run on the short getaway, I think Poppy from San Diego needs a red card from the show. You are the big hammer of the show, and you can dole out red cards. It's not a bad idea. That's not a bad idea. Rudy writes in and says, Maller dreams have finally come true. More advertisements than content. There you go. I enjoyed the payroll calls. Well,
2: this is what we pray for.
1: Yes. My dream. I started in college radio, commercial, keeping your jazz commercial free. on the FM dial. That's what I did. So I didn't have any.
2: You had

0: whole thank shtick.
1: You. Yeah, I didn't have any. We didn't have. We just had commercials, and that's it. And so, in honor of you, Rudy, I think what you need, what Rudy's really telling me subliminally here, is can you hit me with some Home Depot? That's what he's saying. He's,
0: do it,
1: Rudy. You dared me, Rudy. Now I was watching Mexico, and I the pregame. You thought, nah, Mexico was an underdog to the Brits. You thought, well, Britain's going to win. But then the way they sold Mexico, like no one ever wins in that stadium. It did look like a madhouse. The Mexican fans were up all night banging on drums and noisemakers so the English players couldn't sleep. So you had that. You had the altitude. And I was texting one of my longtime radio comrades about the altitude thing because it's the same I hear all the time with our friends in Denver. Of course, the altitude, I think, is much higher in Mexico City. But nonetheless, every time the Broncos play a playoff game or the Nuggets, it's all the altitude. Yeah, the altitude. Oh, my God, the altitude. It's like I can count on one hand the number of Denver sports championships that in my lifetime. And it's not I think I'd have fingers left over here. The Broncos have won three. I guess you have to include the Avalanche, so that screws things up a little bit. The Rockies haven't won, and the Nuggets have won one in my time. So it's always funny, and that obviously the Brits overcame the altitude. But in honor of you, Rudy, upgrade your FIFA World Cup 2026 setup. 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So there you
0: beautiful,
1: go.
0: Beautiful job.
1: Thank you. I appreciate that. Give us a few more minutes. We'll give you another live read. Let's say hello to, says here, a guy that retired. He sold out to the day shift. I don't know if this is the same guy or not. He sold his soul for money. We say hello to Chris in Houston. Hello, welcome. Chris. Welcome. Hello, Chris.
2: You better go get your money.
1: There he
2: How's
1: is.
2: Going, Ben?
1: There he is right there. The man, the myth, the legend. The one and only.
2: Still spewing that sports propaganda overnight, aren't you?
1: Well,
2: I swear.
1: You still defending the cheats? Still doing that? Yeah.
2: I mean, come on, man. I'm an Astros fan until I die. Are you crazy?
1: Right,
2: well, what's wrong with you?
1: At least they're not that good this year, so that's good.
2: Yeah. Oh, whatever, man. At least we just don't pay on credit card for our team to win the championship. I mean, put a whole team, the whole super team.
1: You can complain if you want. I mean, you say buying, isn't that what you're supposed to do if you have money? You buy nice things? Isn't that how that works? That's usually how that works, right?
2: Well, that happens when you have when you're not using a credit card that you can pay 5 years down the line. Come on, man.
1: No, I think they are on layaway. I think most of these guys are being paid on layaway. Right? Isn't that how that works? I think so. Yeah.
2: So you know, I had to call because, man, I seen the credit across the board the other day that iHeart was pulling that axe out again, man. So, man, had to make sure my guy Cooper Loop still was there, bro.
1: Oh, yeah, he's still easy. We're all here. We're everyone's here. And for those that don't know, Chris in Houston was a celebrity caller. He had all the perks of being a celebrity caller. And one of the greatest nights ever was in 2019 when The Athletic ran a story saying the Astros were cheating in the playoffs and the World Series and the whole year in 2017. They were banging on trash cans and using whistles and contraband. We believe Altuve used a whistle in the ALCS. And Chris called up and said it's all, it was AI? Or no, back then I don't think AI was a thing. What did you say it was?
2: I don't watch YouTube. I'm not a YouTube watcher.
1: Oh, yeah. There were hundreds of videos that popped up of the Astros banging on trash cans, and Chris was like, nah, that's all fake. That's all
2: fake. All fake. Now, hey, man, I'm Astro. Hey, man, Astro loyalist, man. Come on now. We're sports fans.
1: Yeah. No, I love the fact, Chris, that you died on that hill, and you did die on that hill. I do love that you went down with the ship on
2: that. I mean, you die on the hill that the Clippers made the Final Four when that's not even a thing. So,
1: okay. So when you get to the conference finals, how many teams are left in the NBA? I'm asking a question. Just answer the question. How many teams are left in the NBA?
2: How the Kawhi championship?
1: How many teams are in the NBA when you get to the conference finals? Go ahead. How many of them?
2: That doesn't mean it's called the Final Four.
1: The witness is not answering. It's a hostile witness here. You're a hostile witness. You're not answering.
2: Oh, my God. Whatever, man.
1: The answer
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18: 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You can have the older players, former players, the newer players. You know, they had Paige Beckers on it. They had Angel Reese on it. They did not have Caitlin Clark on a promotional poster to celebrate 30 years. 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And you'd be going, well, of course they put Wemby in there because he's the future of the sport. Caitlin Clark didn't make it. Now I'm wondering, did the WNBA do this? 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
11: The Jaylen Brown trade has taken over the NBA. The Celtics send the former NBA Finals MVP, who was probably the MVP of the league for the first 60 games this year, to the 76ers. This looks ridiculous. Why would you trade away a guy this good and you get back a guy that any team takes a bunch of Maylock? Oh, we got Paul George? He's not. Why are we getting him? Come on, man. Paul George, he wasn't a 1. He wasn't a 1A. He wasn't a 2. He wasn't a 3. And we get draft picks. We don't need draft picks, man. We're trying to maximize the team we have now that won the title a couple of years ago and still has a prime Jason Tatum. What are we doing? And you should see what's going on. What are we doing? And I said, yes, because this trade right now looks awful.
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0: It is the Ben Maller Show, and it is I, Bill Miller, reminding you that this show is not just a radio show. 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We thank you in advance. All right, back to it we go, and we'll pay off the Who Am I game. This is where we pretend to be somebody else, as we call it the Who Am I game. Despite earning over $70 million in my NFL career, I famously drove a modest 20-year-old Nissan Maxima for years. I would often also, I was such a loner, I would eat lunch in my car during practice days instead of hanging out with my teammates in the cafeteria. Who am I? That is the question. And what is the answer? And let's see here. What do we have? Let's see. Alf, the alien opiner, says Rex Ryan with his classic 4th of July weekend shirt. He's a real mensch. Femi, the Uber Eats driver all-star, goes with Kirk Cousins as his answer. Who else do we have? Maller Prop Guy says former celebrity caller Sir Scratchoff.
1: Never heard of him.
0: Yeah, he retired. All these guys, I'm telling you, the pressure of being a star caller in the overnight. These guys can't handle it. They wear out. They get hurt. It's not easy for these people. Robbie.
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9: Three staccato cries of Mayday and an eyewitness report of a mid-air explosion is about all that is known this morning of the British Columbia air disaster, which yesterday claimed 52 lives.
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28: In the World Cup's round of 16, England beat Mexico in Mexico City 3-2. Harry Kane with a penalty kick in the 60th minute. England had a player kicked out in the 54th minute, so it played a man down for over 50 minutes to finish out the game. Mexico outshot him 21-6 and had double the possession, but is out of the tournament. Norway eliminated Brazil with two late goals from Erling Haaland, a late penalty kick for Brazil's Neymar. He has retired from the national team. American star Flo Balogun will be playing Monday night against Belgium after FIFA suspended his red card. NASCAR win for Chase Briscoe. WNBA road victories for Indiana and Dallas. The Sunday night ball game went to the Padres, ending an 8-game losing streak, beating the Dodgers 5-2 in LA. Boston handed the Angels a 6th straight loss, 7-5. Wins for Seattle and Detroit. The White Sox won 7-6 at Cleveland. I'm Steve DeSager.
1: Okay, let's get started.
2: Ben Maller saying this.
0: Now it blows.
2: Saying that.
0: Genetic phone booth.
2: And
0: Billy Crystal.
3: They held a webinar
0: on how not to play the position. He is such a Mr. Softy that he can't play back-to-back.
2: With a big dog touch.
0: It makes me want to puke in my mouth.
2: Ben Maller. It's his way or nothing.
0: Let me repeat that for the people a little slow in the back of the room.
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0: Bye-bye, guy in blue. What? Welcome in the beginning of another hour of the Ben Maller Show. We are in the air everywhere. Earplug play fellows as we take part in the ritual known as radio theater, theater of the mind, coast to coast. Some have said theater of the mindless, coast to coast, border to border, and beyond, on the vast and splashily powerful microphones of FSR emanating live from the pilot. We got this bad boy on autopilot, baby. That's right. Guaranteed human. That's what the slogan says. From
6: Houston,
0: the world.
6: We have a problem.
0: Yeah, well, that was Chris in Houston who called up last hour. That was our problem. From the world famous Fox Sports Radio studios, where Key Lime Pie Bobby reminds us that this hour made possible in part by our friends at Tire Rack. 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

0: 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The way tire buying should be. I know Kathy and Madison gives the thumbs up on that. Now, Femi, who is the legendary Uber Eats delivery guy, they're the food delivery guy in Minnesota, and he made those great bumper stickers at the Maller meet and greet that we had in the Twin Cities a few years back. And he says, Ben, let the people know. But Femi sent me the greatest picture I've ever gotten from a listener when he went back to his home country there and had the kids all wearing their pajamas holding up the Ben Maller sign. It was absolutely freaking great. I love the photo. It's just the kids have no idea who the hell I am, but they just went along with it, and it's just wonderful. Hey, upgrade your FIFA World Cup 2026 setup. Build it like Beckham. That's right, from living room to lawn with the Home Depot, official FIFA World Cup 2026 supporter, subject to availability, as it says right there in the copy. Now, the excitement of the FIFA World Cup, I got this memo, and I said, who sends memos anymore? Well, Nostradinus, he's old school. He hangs out with Bigfoot. He's got Bigfoot's number. He texts them and says, hey, he calls him Sass. He calls him Sasquatch by his original name. That's true. And he said, hey, Ben, can you let the good people know where to watch these World Cup games? Yes, the excitement of the FIFA World Cup is now streaming live on Fox One, the official English streaming platform to catch every unforgettable moment. Fox One brings the action straight to your screen so you never miss a goal. Download Fox One and experience the FIFA World Cup. I know. It's out of control. It's very good. I see Inca Terror, very happy with that. He thought that live read was pretty good. He thought, you know, that's pretty good. Can you do another one? I said, I don't know, Inca Terror. I don't know if I want to do another one.
1: Another one.
0: Well, Courtesy Flusher said, yeah, Ben, you better do another one or you're going to screw everything up. I said, really? Is that correct, Courtesy Flusher? 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Hold on a second. Let me see if I can hit the camera. Oh, I almost hit it.
1: Aww.
0: I almost hit it. Damn. All right. Anyway, I leave this hour from the Guardians of the Baseball Galaxy. Well, kind of. Big shakeup developing the Men in Blue. The Men in Blue. Now, if you have not heard yet, perhaps not, we learned over the holiday weekend that C.B. Buckner, yep, that guy. If you're even a casual baseball fan, you know who C.B. Buckner is. Long time. Controversial. Baseball umpire, and we found out that he is going to say bye-bye to umpire after the season. Now, Buckner is in his early 60s. He's 63. He debuted as a National League umpire way back in 1996 before social media. Oh, my God. 1996, he became a full-time umpire in the year 2000. And he's worked over 4,000 regular season games. I'm told that's a lot. Plus multiple all-star games and many postseason series. C.B. Buckner has been behind home plate and working the bases as a umpire. That's what he does. Now, it turns out he's not alone. He's one of seven umpires who have accepted a buyout. Baseball offered a giant check. Everyone's got a price. Seven men out. No longer umpiring. These guys are umpires. Some of them now, some of them have already stopped umpiring. Included on the seven people on the naughty list, you have Laz Diaz, who's also gotten into a scuffle or two. Brian Onora, he's out. Lance Barksdale, gone. Marvin Hudson and Tony Randazzo, along with somebody named Andy Fletcher. We're not sure who that is, but apparently an umpire. And so this comes as baseball this year has rolled out the bots, the automated ball strike, the ABS thingamajig. They've got that going this year. And so that is a good jumping off point. The key here, the headline, is C.B. Buckner and these other guys. So let us discuss the question. What message? Give me the message that Major League Baseball is sending by buying out C.B. Buckner, Laz Diaz, Brian Onora, and these other umpires. So I've got cardboard, kale salad, and tabernacle. And we will combine all of these things together and be somewhere in between. I'm not sure what that means. We'll just do it. All right. So, number one. From the right.
1: Number one.
0: From the left.
1: Number one.
0: From up top.
1: Number one.
0: From down low.
2: Number two.
0: No. is it true that guy that you just played, number two guy, our friend from the Boston area, the one and only Leprechaun, was not allowed on the air last week? I got a very angry message from Mike the Leprechaun that he was somehow blocked from getting on the air.
3: Know nothing about nothing.
0: All right. Well, the question again, what message is Major League Baseball sending by buying out C.B. Buckner, Laz Diaz, Brian Onora, and these other umpires? So this is simple. It's not that hard. The era that I grew up in with the bigger-than-life manager and the bigger-than-life umpire is over. It's dead. D-E-A-D. Dead. That's it. All right? That era of the celebrity umpire is done. Now, when I was a punk, I would go out to games, and we would engage with the umpire. And these guys would fight back. One of my favorite memories when I was going to games when I was a young lad was this umpire named Durwood Merrill. He's long dead or whatever. It'd been many years. But Durwood Merrill was a longtime American League umpire. And he would get into it with fans who would heckle him. And we heard about this. And so we would heckle him. And he'd like get into it. It was awesome. It's like one of my fondest memories going to baseball games when I was younger was getting into it with him. And anyway, this is not just your normal routine roster shakeup where I know the newspaper business pretty much bought everyone out that was making any real money. They used to have these things called columnists, and most newspapers barely exist these days. But anyway, this is not just routine. This is performance purge. Performance purge is the way I will describe it here, wrapped in a personality purge. That's it. And so for a quarter of a century, the umpires union, they treated these guys as untouchable. They were the untouchables. They were immortal, untouchable demigods. You couldn't get rid of bad umpires. You couldn't. It was wild. So now Major League Baseball, after all these years, finally was able to take out the trash. And if you base this on what baseball says, C.B. Buckner was the candy wrapper at the very absolute bottom of the trash bin that's kind of sticking there. Now, out of 91 umpires, where did C.B. Buckner rank this season? I checked this number a couple days ago. They have websites that track the grades of umpires. So out of 91 umpires, where was C.B. Buckner? Now, we know he wasn't in the top 10. Couldn't have been that low, right? He's been around for 30 years. It had to be higher than, somewhere in the middle. Reveal answers. Well, C.B. Buckner, out of 91 umpires, ranked. You ready for it? You see it? You didn't see this? Number 91, dead last, baby. That's this year. That's not a performance metric. That is a cry for help is what that is. For 25 years at least, if not longer, players have been screaming and complaining and saying, we must get rid of C.B. Buckner. He's calling balls and strikes. It's just terrible. So now Rob Manfred has stepped in, and he is sending a message. And he does not want umpires. He wants background characters. As a talk show host, I'm going to miss C.B. Buckner. Because I knew once or twice a year he'd F up so brilliantly, I'd get a monologue out of it. And that's going to end. That's going to end because they're getting rid of C.B. Buckner. But that's the point. They want background characters. They want non-playable characters at Major League Baseball. Just stand there, and it's like the line about the kids. You're supposed to be seen, not heard, right? You used to say that's a line from Britain. But just like, hey, listen, you're like the wall. It's like a beige wall. You just, you're there, and it's, you're not really doing all that much, and then there's that. So if Manfred could replace every single umpire in a cost game, remember during the pandemic they had those cardboard cutouts because they didn't let fans in? So Manfred was like, that's a good idea. Why don't we put a cardboard cutout of the umpire? We'll put it right behind the catcher. Nobody will even know. And we should have done this 5 years ago. All right. Well, welcome to the new Major League Baseball, where the ideal umpire will never trend. You'll never know they exist. You won't know what they sound like. You know, won't know what they look like. It just, it's just background stuff. That's it. Again, that's something that's changed. When I was a kid, the managers had bigger-than-life personalities, real characters, real personality. The umpires also had real personality, and it was great. I liked it. That's what I grew up with. That's what I knew when I was coming, you know, as a young fan of sports. I loved the bigger-than-life manager, the bigger-than-life umpire. That's pretty much gone. Like these managers are so dull. They are so boring. These Major League Baseball managers, is there one with personality? Dave Roberts, man, is he boring. They're all boring. All right, now, page 2. To West Sacramento we go. Not east, not north, not south, west. Now, we normally would not waste valuable talk radio real estate discussing a Marlins-A's matchup. However, here we are. Yeah, this is the exception to the rule. So Miami starter Eury Pérez was pulled after 7 innings of perfect baseball. And he started against the Athletics on Sunday, ended that bid for a perfect game. He retired all 21 batters, 21 up, 21 down, faced over 7 innings. Struck out 8 on just 92 pitches. Just 92 pitches. Perfect game. Throwing a perfect game through 7 innings, 6 outs away from immortality in the baseball record book. And he didn't throw a perfect game. Did the A's get a hit off him? No. The only thing that could stop the Marlins starting pitcher, Eury Pérez, was his manager, a gentleman named Clayton McCullough, who, for some reason, removed Eury Pérez, despite the perfect game being in progress. It was 8-0 at the time. He said, no, let's go to the bullpen. And the bullpen immediately imploded. And the Marlins did win the game. They won it 9-8. They had an 8-0 lead and a guy pitching a perfect game. And they had to bite their fingernails, and they won by the score of 9-8. Now, that's the story. The Marlins manager said postgame that he went into the game with a predetermined number of pitches, right around 90. And despite the fact that the game was, for all purposes, over, he made the decision based on what was best for the player and the Marlins going forward. Pérez had previously missed some time with Tommy John surgery, which is about 9 out of 10 pitchers in baseball have had Tommy John surgery. By the way, the real Tommy John, still alive, lives out in Palm Springs area. How about that? Fun fact. Had him on my podcast a couple years ago. Anyway, fans in Sacramento. Now, there are not many fans in Sacramento, but there are fans. There were people that actually paid money to go to this game. So the fans in Sacramento chanted, "Shame! Shame! Shame!" That's a recreation. That's not actually them chanting. That's me chanting, "Shame! Shame! Shame!" And they pointed towards the Marlins dugout when the 8th inning began, and they had realized, wait a minute, the pitcher with the perfect game is not there anymore. Gonzo, question. Does the Marlins manager, Clayton McCullough, deserve the heat for pulling his starting pitcher after 7 perfect innings and 92 pitches? There is only one acceptable answer. This is not true, false. This is not thumbs up, thumbs down. There's only one acceptable answer. This guy is a dum-dum. That's it. 100%. He deserves all the crap he's getting. Yeah, he's not getting that much crap because nobody really cares about the Marlins. But this is utterly deflating, is what it is here. You don't pull a guy during a freaking perfect game unless you're somehow allergic to history. Here we are, though. McCullough, the manager of the Marlins, managed to read the room like someone who brings a kale salad to a hot dog eating contest. Like, what are you doing? There have been how many perfect games? Baseball's been played since like the 1870s. So 150 plus years. And there have been 24 official perfect games in baseball. The Marlins skipper had a chance to manage number 25 and said, no, let's treat this like a side session, like a bullpen session. That's what we're going to do. He didn't manage the game. He managed to ruin the moment is what this dum-dum did. And sure, he recognized that, listen, I'm just going to go with the predetermined pitch count. That's what I'm going to do. And he completely failed to recognize what could have been. A perfect game would have been massive for a rather no-name pitcher for the Marlins, would have put him on the map, would have given a little razzle-dazzle to the Miami Marlins, even though the Marlins are in position to fight and scratch and claw for a playoff spot in the National League. Here we are, yet again, the analytically obsessed mindset. And this is what we've got. And so good luck ever seeing a perfect game again. McCullough should be embarrassed. He should be ripped. He won't be because it's not high on the radar. It just doesn't get it. And I do love the Sacramento fans that went out to this A's game and they decided we're going to go full Game of Thrones with the shame bell. Shame, shame, shame, all that. And now you have to do, as a manager, you have to do the walk of atonement. Good luck, Skip. All right, now. Final point, keeping the theme going. So I just wanted to follow this up. So the question now is this. Is pulling Eury Pérez after 92 pitches sound logic by the Marlins? Now, I've already laid out why it's not. I would like to add on. It's called the dogpile part of it. The dogpile part of it. So the pitch count cult, and I do call it a cult, is undefeated at one thing, killing the mojo. Back in the day, when I used to be out at baseball games all the time, and I talked to some of the old-timers about the pitch count, and it was just hilarious, the reaction back then. It was like, oh, yeah. And again, that was the time when I got into it. There were still a lot of managers that had personalities and had balls, and they had hair on their chest, and they were able to make decisions, and they didn't need some Poindexter guy with a Harvard degree or a Yale degree to tell them what to do. They actually just went by the feel of the game. There you had guys who would throw the late, great Fernando Valenzuela, the most important Dodger of all time in terms of the L.A. Dodgers and their fan base, Fernando Valenzuela. The legend is he would throw 200 pitches. They didn't care. You know, in his younger days in the Mexican, you know, growing up in Mexico before he was discovered, they just kept pitching him. And Levon Hernandez, who pitched in Cuba, supposedly tons and tons of pitches and whatnot. So, but it's something that's happened the last, you know, 20-so years. It's been a while. This is not necessarily new. But the pitch count thing, the teams in baseball, like the Marlins, this 92 pitch thing, they treat it like it's a radiation threshold. It's like, no, relax. Okay, he's a pitcher. It's just people love round numbers, and it's like, well, we can't get him to 100. And it's like, well, he's coming off Tommy John. Pitch counts are kind of like the TSA of baseball. There's a lot of rules and regulations on what you can and can't take through TSA. There's very little evidence that they actually prevent much of anything other than taking your water bottle when you're going through the security or your ranch dressing or whatever that might be. Here's the thing. All right? Major League Baseball, the mindset of Major League Baseball, their own injury tracking. They keep track of all this stuff. The baseball has the data. This is the thing that blows my mind. And maybe you're smarter than me and can explain what this is all about. Baseballs track the injury data, and it does not support the theory that you're protecting the pitcher. Like if you limit them to less than 100 pitches or just 100 pitches, that they're going to have health. They're going to last longer. That, in fact, is not the reality. Injury rates have not dropped despite 20 years of data with limiting pitches and cutting back on this. They literally know it doesn't work, and they still do it. Can anyone tell me why that makes any sense other than, hey, if this guy gets hurt, at least we can say, well, we tried to baby him and all that. If you're going to worship the pitch count, If that's your mishigas, to worship the pitch count, at least admit that you're in the tabernacle. It's a religion.

0: It is not a science. There's no science behind it. And pulling this guy, the pitcher Perez, is the baseball equivalent of rebooting your laptop because the Wi-Fi flickered for a minute. It's superstition, wearing some kind of lab coat with a bunch of beakers and all that stuff. Now, I will tell you that the Dodgers are responsible for this. Here's why. The Marlins' no-name manager, this guy Clayton McCullough, is a disciple of Dave Roberts. He's running the Dave Roberts DOS, a Dodger operating system. Doesn't work quite as well with the Marlins as it does with the Dodgers, but essentially the point of all this is that Clayton McCullough was, I remember, was it Rich Hill was pitching either a no-hitter or a perfect game for the Dodgers? Dave Roberts pulled him out. Dave Roberts pulled him out. My favorite is the Clayton Kershaw was pitching against the Twins. It was, again, either a no-hitter or a perfect game. Was in complete control, low pitch count, dominating performance in the Twin Cities, chance for baseball history. And Dave Roberts pulled him out to save him for the, I want to save him for the playoffs. Now, this was like April or May. The Dodgers lost in the first round of the playoffs that year. How great is that? But they saved Kershaw. Dave Roberts and the Nerds, the Nerd Brigade, they saved Kershaw. This is the same thing. It's just, you know, auto update, auto remove, auto ruin the vibe. That's the mindset. So you hire a disciple of Dave Roberts and you get that Dave Roberts brain rot is what you get. It's a super bug. It is antibiotic resistant. It is pathetic. I hate it. I hate it. I hate it. I hate it. It is the Ben Maller Show, which I don't hate. 877-99 on Fox, also on X, at Ben Maller. That's at Ben Maller if you'd like to be part of the live radio show. We'll take your calls and the whole thing. We still have to get to that Dean's List deal. Also, how does it fit? How does it fit? That's a humdinger of a story. We'll get to all that. Your calls, comments on X, at Ben Maller, and we will do it next. However, it is the A Block. What hour are we looking at here? Let's see. Eeny, meeny,
1: miny. Number two.
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0: is the Ben Maller Show. We know you have options, not many good ones at this time, but we're glad you have chosen to hang out with us. You can interact with the show. It is the last of the Mohegans. Not many left to take calls. If you've heard the show, you know why. 877-99 on Fox is the call-in number. 877-996-6369. PSA, you do not have to call. We have plenty of content. We don't need to take a single call. The calls are supposed to enhance the show, not bring the show down. So if you have nothing to enhance the show, don't call. Now, you can hide behind your avatar, your whatever fake avatar you got, your fake name, your fake account on social media, and be part of the program that way on X, at Ben Maller, during the live show. That's at Ben Maller. You can say hello to Lorena. She's right over there. She's the FSR tech queen.
1: Hi, Bill.
0: No talking. We also have the Koopa Loop in the house right over there. You can say hello to Coop back from his suspension. You can say hello to Coop there at Bronco Fan. That's Bronco Fan.
2: Hey.
0: We have an intern tonight. Is that right? We have an intern tonight?
1: Yes, a young intern.
0: Young intern here. Violating some kind of child labor laws, I believe. But, yeah. Intern's hard at work right now, trying to pretend not at a radio station. That's the goal, is just to be like, I'm at home. I'm not there. Leave me alone. Who's that weird person? That's pretty much it. All right. Back to it. We go. And a lot of amazing reaction coming in. Boy, the Maller Militia, they always fill it up. Late Night Drug Tester says, so the dopes bringing in pitch count limits, is there a stat nerd at FSR limiting your live reads per hour? Who are supposed to be, who are you supposed to be angry with? Who? There you go. No. Think we have. Do we have analytics on what the sweet spot is, the Goldilocks zone for the live reads? I don't think so. Don't believe we have that. Eileen in San Francisco says, I was at the 1989 World Series game at Candlestick. Earthquake, not a game. They kicked our ass in the series, but I still love miss the A's, she says. Now stuck in that weird spot before they get to Vegas. Scrooge writes in, he's in the younger demo. He says, since today is my birthday, I don't need a birthday shout out because this ain't no morning zoo show. Damn right, Scrooge. And since you got older, does that mean you're no longer in the younger demo and now you're in the old demo?
3: Happy birthday, old man.
0: If you want a birthday shout out, I'm on Cameo. We don't do that. We don't get paid enough. The people that do morning shout outs, the big morning guys, get paid a lot of money. We don't. I also saw Andrea, the astrology insider, checking in from her cosmic compound in somewhere at a secret location in Berkeley. Yeah, all the big stars, they're all out. Mark, the full name guy, sending me random messages about Sandy Koufax pitching perfect games back in the day and all this stuff. So let's go to the phones and we'll say hello to Andre in the Commonwealth. Hello, Andre. Welcome.
4: Hello, Ben. It's good to be with you. Coming off of 4th of July, 250th anniversary of this nation. Beautiful thing here, particularly, you know, in the land of liberty here, right? Boston Tea Party, dropping your eyes. It was a big to-do, but I thought it went off well with the 4th of July. And, you know, so it was good. I hope things were good on the left coast.
0: Oh, they were great. You know, as you know, Andre, fireworks are illegal in many places where I live, of course. So that meant everyone had illegal fireworks. And it was, I don't know if you've seen the video, Andre, there somebody was flying into L.A. and right about prime firework time. And everywhere you looked, it was firework, like Disneyland style fireworks. It was next level. There was a haze in the air. Not haze from Minnesota that used to call a show, Andre. Like a haze. There were that many fireworks. You don't get the haze from the safe and sane ones. You don't get the, there's no haze from the safe and sane ones. You got to go like next level to get the haze.
4: Indeed. Shout out to Haze from Minnesota. You know, he's out there.

0: working third shift, providing, you know, distinctive distinctive perspectives. But it's great. You know what I mean? Like Sandlot. You know, the fireworks go up once a year on 250th anniversary. It's amazing. But Ben, listen here. All right, we got this World Cup situation. You know, USA all the way, big game tomorrow. I got to say, Ben, I'm a little bit conflicted in terms of, right, what's going on. I'm seeing these memes. You know, we picked out a card from Uno, right, and it's the reverse of Rue. Meanwhile, we're planning to be without Balogun. I hope I pronounced it right. Okay, this lead striker, and all of a sudden Team USA has a lineup that can actually win the World Cup. We got bona fide stars, Pulisic, Balogun, you know, the rest of the team stepping up. You know, we saw what happened with Brazil today. You know, we got a big Brazilian-American population here on the Cape and Islands in New England. People are hurting. But the fact of the matter, from the soccer analyst, they said this team wasn't like that. This wasn't a Ronaldo or Rodinho. You know what I mean? It wasn't a superstar-led team from Brazil. So even though it's difficult, they lost. You know, and keeping it 100, they didn't have the talent that they've had in previous years. But the United States, we do have the talent. Here's the bottom line, Ben. Honestly, I'm conflicted. Do I want Balogun to play? Yes, I do. But I'm coming from the basketball tradition. Soccer people, fill me in here. This is like unheard of. It's, you get the red card, you're done. Like, end of story. And now we have espionage, as you talked about, or, you know, we got high-level government officials implicated. We don't know, but it's a possibility. We're not sure what the heck is going on. All I'm saying is I want to win fair and square. I don't want any kind of paint.
1: Well, listen, you know, when that game begins, what do they call it, Lumen Field or whatever the name of it is in Seattle there, if the USA wins and they, you know, there's only a few more games to go. The World Cup ends in like 10 days. I believe the final date is the 16th, I think. But it's going to be over soon. If the USA wins, no matter what, Andre, I will guarantee you there's going to be, oh, it's rigged, you know, this, that, and the other thing. 100%.
0: And that's what I'm leery about, Ben. You know,
1: just prepare for it. That's the way it's going to be.
0: Fine. In conclusion, I know you got other people. I want to hear from the soccer people. Has this happened before? I don't know. All I know is I'm checking my fantasy sports app. I'm hoping I won my barn burner, and I'm seeing, you know, I'm seeing the memes that got turned around. Like, that's not going to happen.
1: I got.
0: And I guess he's back. You know, so okay, I'm happy, but I just don't want it to be kind of
1: anything that happens these days, it's always, there's a conspiracy. That's just the way it is. All right, I got to go. Thank the great Andre from the Commonwealth there. Will it be the summer of Andre? Who knows? Let's go to Dan, who's out in Palm Desert, in India. What's going on, Dan the man? Welcome, Dan.
2: How you doing, Ben? I watched Reds-Cubs replay in 1965. 10 innings, pitchers would go to first base, put on a jacket, okay, stayed in the game, dirty uniforms, running the bases, 188 pitchers plus, guy threw a no-hitter. Unbelievable. That's when men were men and Billy Goats were scared.
1: Yeah, so this year, be afraid of the Billy Goat, yeah. Isn't it wild, though, Dan? Because everyone loves to brag about how these guys all have their private chefs and they've got their personal trainers and they are fully dedicated. Back in those days, guys still had jobs in the off season. Some of the guys, they didn't have their full salary covered. And yet, with all of the advances, Dan, these guys, they get to 100 pitches and they get the willies. They can't handle it anymore. They got to come out of the game. It's wild. So,
2: you know, it's like a parent overprotecting their child. Let them play.
1: Let them play. That's right, Dan. Time. Let them play, Dan. Put them in, Dan.
2: Play the game.
1: Play the damn game, Dan. Play the game.
2: Just the way you did when you were young, Ben.
1: Exactly. My Moneyball Mallard when I played basketball. Benny the Bopper in baseball. Damn right. All right. Thank you. All right. I got to go. Thank you, Dan. Steve, real quick. Steve's a legend. He's in South Dakota. We love Steve. Hello, Steve. What do you got? You got a hot take on this? The umpire thing, they're getting rid of C.B. Buckner, buying out all these umpires. They want no personality from the umpires, Steve.
3: You know, Ben, they're cowards. Umpires, I umpire this year, amateur baseball. I haven't umpired in 10 years. They brought me back. I love it.
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0: 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It is I, Bill Miller. Reminder, we got Maller to the Third Degree coming up. 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It's omnipresent. Thank you. Got Maller, Third Degree. Here is the instant trivia. Royals pitcher Michael Wacha. Wacha, Wacha, Wacha became the first player since blank to have a gap of 10 or more years between one All-Star selection and the next. He was named to the All-Star team over the weekend. That is the question. What is the answer? Alf, the alien opiner, is going with the iconic Victor Willis of the Village People as his answer. Passed away. Somewhat recently. Who else do we have? Maller prop guy went with Scrooge, celebrating his birthday. Hollering James Cousin, Whispering Jimmy from Not Blind Austin.
1: Whispering Jimmy.
0: As his answer. Sal Butera from Doc Dan. There's a random old Montreal Expo and other teams. Far Out Dave in Ohio, who skipped the Maller meet and greet, says Horace Grant is the answer. Rick.
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1: Matthew.
4: Huh? 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
1: It's okay. I just need you to listen to me.
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0: But the guy could ball, and that's all that matters.
32: The headband actually makes him cool.
0: Hey, Austin Reeves got a headband. You know what? Bad man. Because you don't expect that, and he brings it. 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
40: At the World Cup Sunday night, England eliminated Mexico in Mexico City 3-2. Jude Bellingham with back-to-back goals late in the first half for a brief 2-0 lead. Mexico still hasn't made it out of the round of 16 since 1986. Norway, the next opponent for England in a Saturday quarterfinal in Miami. Norway eliminated Brazil 2-1 with two late goals from Erling Haaland. American star Flo Balogun will play Monday night after FIFA suspended his red card. The Americans play Belgium in Seattle. Also Monday, it's Spain against Portugal in Dallas, and Cristiano Ronaldo of Portugal confirmed this is his final World Cup. He's 41. Naomi Osaka upset number one Aryna Sabalenka at Wimbledon in the fourth round. The Sunday night NASCAR event at Chicago went to Chase Briscoe. Christopher Bell finished second. Baseball, Padres over the Dodgers 5-2. I'm Steve DeSager.
29: Ben Maller, your late night blabbermouth.
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0: Father knows best, unless he doesn't. Welcome in the beginning of another hour of The Ben Maller Show. We are in the air everywhere. Soundwave soulmates. Yes, that's right. It's a listener civil war behind the scenes. Coast to coast, border to border, and beyond. On the vast and snazzily powerful microphones of FSR emanating live from the eye. 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Now, Claire B., and I think it was Eileen in San Francisco. They reached out. They said, Ben, you know, I know you're very busy doing the show. The boys need to know about Home Depot. I said, you know what, you're right. And because you reminded me, I will tell you. Upgrade your FIFA World Cup 2026 setup. 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It's right in the copy. 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

0: 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I'm going to throw this here right. This is the time I'm going to hit it right here. Here we go.
1: Ah, man, I just met. Right there.
2: Boo.
1: I was close. I mean, it just went a little too high because of the air conditioning. I blame the air conditioning. So that's my fall guy. Got to have a fall guy. Must have a fall guy. All right, anyway, we're back at it, and we thank you for coming into our store. We don't have locks on our doors. We're open all night, every night, live radio. Appreciate that, because at some point, they'll get rid of it and just enjoy it. So our lead this hour is from the land. From the land, LeBron James. Now, while I was away, LeBron said bye-bye to the Lakers. LeBron told the Lakers he's leaving in free agency and now going to play in his 24th NBA season. So at least one more. Teams like the Golden State Warriors, the Cleveland Cadavers, and the Heatles have all reached out. 76ers all horny to get themselves some LeBron James. The Heat were the gambling market over the weekend, and the Heat were seen as the favorite. Okay. However, we have learned that Cleveland has a plan to seduce LeBron James and get him back to the mothership in Ohio. Did you see this or not? No? You missed it? Okay, good. I know Wayne in Duluth is all over this story, so I don't know if you were into it or not. So over the weekend, we learned that the Cavs have a master plan. They are going to leave a roster spot open. Now, why would you care about them leaving a roster spot open? Why does that matter? I'll tell you why it matters. Here's why. If LeBron wants to go back home, come home again, LeBron, he wants to go back home, they plan to trade with the Lakers, give up some second-round picks or some other garbage, and get Bronny James. The plot thickens. Yep, father-son duo can stay together. So that is a good jumping-off point. Let us discuss the question. Is Cleveland's pro bouncy ball team, is Cleveland keeping a roster spot open, the idea for Bronny James, a legitimate strategy or a desperate thirst trap for LeBron? All right, so I've got Costco, Bed Bugs, and the Notes app. And we will combine all of these things together, and we are going to make some chicken Alfredo. Yum, yum to my tum-tum. All right, so first of all, the Cavs, if you believe the reporting, the latest master plan for the Cavaliers is essentially a Hallmark movie filmed in Vermont. That's it, right? It's a father returns home, reunites with son in hometown, wins another championship, and then fades away, and that's all. Fade to black. Of course, I would say grow up is what I would say. I would say grow up. Let's call this what it is. This idea, the blueprint is apparently out there, is pathetic pandering. It is a desperate thirst trap for LeBron. The Cavs are actually, if you believe this, are willing to flush away a roster spot. They are willing to have, it's like a make-a-wish thing, which the Lakers did. All right, the Lakers do the same thing. All to appease the king. Got to have Bron, who doesn't deserve to be in the NBA. He's not qualified to be a pro basketball player. Maybe somewhere overseas, but not in the NBA. He's a fraud. And there he is, Bronny James. He was on the Lakers for a couple years. And the Cavs are willing to just flush away a roster spot for Bronny, a kid who stinks. Averaging a robust 2.9 points per game. And they're going to do that, the Cavaliers, just to lure LeBron James back. You know what Bronny James is? I'm going to tell you exactly what he is. Bronny James is like the $1.50 hot dog and drink combo at Costco. You know what that is? It's called a loss leader. Bronny James is a loss leader. Now, that thing's been going on since the 80s, the hot dog and the drink for $1.50. The NBA's most valuable emotional support player, Bronny James. That's it. Drafted purely because LeBron wanted him. It's the LeBron Drama-O-Rama, LeBron Drama Camp. And he's the one pulling the strings. Of course, LeBron does it through surrogates. Oh, I didn't know the Lakers want to draft my kid who can't play. I'm shocked they want him. And the same thing will happen in Cleveland. Oh, I'm so amazed the Cavs wanted a guy that averaged less than 3 points a game, and he happens to be my son. It's an amazing thing. I can't believe it. Yeah, it's that whole thing. I know it's all done through back channels and all that. It is more blatant nepotism. And I realize this is widespread in all sports, and coaches are the sons of coaches, the players are the sons of players. I get all that. I'm not naive. It doesn't mean I have to like it, right? So the Cavs are like, let's offer LeBron a glorified family Airbnb. That seems like a good idea. Sure, why not? Now, here's the kicker. All right, Cleveland, last I checked, they didn't play very well, but they were in the Eastern Conference Finals, were they not? Against the Knickerbockers, right? Did I imagine that, or did that actually happen? I believe that actually happened. So by pulling this stunt, whether it works or not, to be determined, they're admitting, though, even if they don't get Bronny James and LeBron, they are admitting that, hey, listen, that the group we have, not good enough. They're not. That Donovan, Spida Mitchell, James Harden, well, no, he's not good enough. Evan Mobley and Jared Allen, all these guys, they're not good enough. That they need help. They need the grand poobah of the NBA, LeBron James. Of course, LeBron never won a championship with the Lakers, so why would he win one in Cleveland? If they have another pandemic and you get 3 months off before the playoffs, I guess that would work. But, man. It's like they need this other player. They need LeBron. They got to win this, you know, the whole thing. And they've got a spot for LeBron. And Bronny James can be there as the mascot. And, oh, man, that's a great idea. All right, now, secondly, to Philadelphia we go. And I was away from the Watchtower in the overnight when one of the great giveaways. There have been a lot of great promotions over the years in basketball. Never quite as productive a giveaway as the Boston Celtics, who clearly felt bad for their division rival, 76ers, and said, you know what, let's help the good people of Philadelphia out. Let's help Fats in Philadelphia out and Jonathan over in Delaware. Let's make them feel better about their team. And so they just gave away Jaylen Brown. Now, I mentioned that over the weekend, an anonymous NBA general manager, and I love my anonymous NBA GM. I cuddle with him. So this anonymous NBA general manager said, he does not view the now former Celtic and current 76er Jaylen Brown as a top 50 player. Said, quote, though the idea of him being viewed as the seventh best player, that was a story we talked about before I went away, seventh best player on a given team was widely mocked, the anonymous GM said, a recent report that one front office member saw Brown in that way illuminated the reality. And then he talked about advanced analytics and all that stuff. It essentially said, listen, the guy's not a top 50 player. The current GM speaking, again, off the record, no name associated with it. I wonder if this GM, by the way, is Brad Stevens. They spoke to The Athletic and said, Brown, not a top 50 player in the NBA the year of 2026. That is a good jumping off point. So let's discuss the question. Is Jaylen Brown actually overrated? Overrated. Or is everyone just too scared to say that, listen, this is the situation, if you feel me on that. So to answer the question, I'm shaking my head. No. What I believe is going on right now And I'm, listen, I don't agree with Jaylen Brown. A lot of the crazy things he believes in, I think he's nuts. In terms of just basketball, though, he's pretty good. He's not great. He's pretty good. Pretty good, as Larry David would say back in the day. And so this is like a mud pie special. Classic Commonwealth mudslinging. You do it very well in Boston. You know you do. This is a special skill. You get rid of a player who's deemed valuable. You say bye-bye to the player. You, in this case, you give the player away. You give the player away. You get clowned for what you got in return. It's embarrassing. And then what do? So you got to bury the guy. In this case, you've got the, in today's NBA, you have the anonymous NBA GM smear campaign. And the anonymous GM smearing players the way teenagers smear each other on social media. It's the same thing. It's narrative warfare is what's going on right now. It's narrative warfare. And on the surface, it is vintage Boston. We dumped him, so now he stinks. He's bum, bum, bum, bum, bum is what he is. That's it. Jaylen was not traded. There's a myth that Jaylen Brown was traded to the 76ers. I can tell you he was not. He was left on the curb, and they said, all right, let's call 1-800-GOT-JUNK. And they said, okay, we'll call them. And they called them, and they came right over to pick him up, right next to a broken lamp, and there was a bed bug infested futon that was left out near Jaylen Brown, and those also got picked up by the salvage truck. So the Sixers absolutely fleeced the Celtics. This is like one of the most redonkulous things. When I heard about it, and I was away from my post, when I got some text messages from friends, and said, hey, did you see this? And I said, oh, this must be fake. You guys, you're so stupid. You fell for Sports Talk Barry. You fell for satire, butt crack sports, NBA Centel. Like, what's wrong with you losers? No, it's real. So the Celtics sent Jaylen Brown, who plausibly has at least a couple more good years left in him, for the rotting carcass of Podcast P. Has anyone cursed more NBA franchises than Paul George? Seriously. Just said, Paul George was the guy that Canadian basketball player Kawhi Leonard wanted on the Clippers. Everyone wanted Kawhi Leonard, and Kawhi, when the Clippers were like, all right, we'll do whatever you want. We've got all these draft picks. We'll whatever you want. Kawhi's like, listen, I want Paul George. And the Clippers are like, well, yeah, we got this. He's playing for Oklahoma City, and we've got a pretty good young player named Shai Gilgeous-Alexander. No, I want Paul George. So the Clippers traded SGA and a gaggle of draft picks to get Paul George. And that was a disaster. And now the Celtics have acquired Paul George. Now, who knows if they're going to keep him? Maybe they'll trade him. They got some Keno cards as well. It's Boston's version now. Now they're trashing him, of course. Well, we never really liked him anyway. It's that whole thing. You mix that bitter front office spin with the analytical cult. The analytical cult there. And it's officially, they've gone full Scientology. Right, you know what I'm saying? Like, it's just they're really into it, and they're out recruiting, and they're like, "Oh yeah, this guy's a." These nerds built an entire worldview. They came up with like one fugazi stat, and they hang their hat on that. The advanced metrics say that Jaylen Brown is not good. Oh, what? Yeah. There's some nerd stat there, and it's like it's vague. It's convenient. Misses. It's just a drive-by smear campaign is what it is. And it's like, oh, he shoots too many mid-range, or he's only got one hand and all that. Yeah, okay. Wonderful. Absolutely. All right, now, final thought. To Boston. Boston we go, and we'll go to baseball. The story here, I saw this over the weekend. So the first, he's really a catcher, but he's playing first base. Wilson Contreras issued a public apology over the weekend. So that got my attention. Very emotional public apology for being part of not one, but two bench clearing incidents in the previous week. Red Sox game against the Yankees. You might remember Contreras got into a stare down with Will Warren, the pitcher for the Yankees, and benches cleared. And that was just, grab ass.
0: That was just grab ass. Then you had against the Nationals some of that natitude. You had some of that natitude going on. And after being struck out by somebody named Cade Cavalli, who then shouted and taunted him, Contreras threw his helmet towards the mound. Things got escalated rather quickly. So you had that, both dugouts and bullpens emptied. And anyway, as a result, Contreras was suspended for 7 games. Last I saw, he is appealing that suspension. He said, though, the situations, quote, could have been avoided and controlled and handled better. Said this while the Red Sox were playing the Angels in Anaheim over the weekend. He said the situations, as I said, could have been handled better. He used the earthquakes in his native Venezuela as the thing that caused him to snap. That's what he said. All right, so the question, should Red Sox first baseman Wilson Contreras have apologized for his recent muckraking? Now, the answer is absolutely not. This is self-inflicted turbulence is what this is. And it just, you don't stabilize the plane by confessing to the turbulence. You don't. Sometimes the quiet part shouldn't be said out loud. It should not, especially while you are literally in the appeals process for the suspension. Even if you think you should apologize, now is not the time. Now is not the time to apologize. Contreras basically walked into Major League Baseball's headquarters and said, hey, I want you to have this. Well, what is it? Well, it's a binder. Well, why are you giving us a binder? Well, it's a binder, and it said, here's why you should uphold my punishment, my 7-game suspension. Here's the binder. Okay, thank you very much. Appreciate that. Thank you for giving us the binder. No wonder the Players Association told them to stay quiet. Be quiet now. Be very, very quiet. Okay, yes, very nice. Be very quiet. The whole thing just looks like desperate PR damage control, trying to soften the image. There was also an all-star snub that took place. You should never get that upset by all-star snubs because half these guys, like I saw Vladimir Guerrero, who shouldn't even be on the all-star team. Everyone who ate poutine in Canada voted for him to be on the all-star team, but he's skipping out on the all-star game to rest. I want to guess he rests somewhere in the island somewhere with nice big pools and beaches with beautiful people in bikinis. Sure, why not? A bunch of these guys will skip the All-Star game, and so Contreras will likely be in the All-Star game as a replacement. But the old school guys, back in the old country, right, the old school guys would have apologized by hitting a double and driving in a couple of runs, not by reading the notes app on their phone, like some kind of hostage letter and all this stuff, in the high-stakes business of pro sports, just over-apologize. No. You know, I get the whole emotional response and all that, but the apology thing, that's not a good precedent. You know, chirping and flare-ups, that is the lifeblood of baseball. I know you talked earlier on in the overnight about C.B. Buckner and baseball getting rid of him and some of the other umpires that have personality because they don't want that. They want some of the players to have personality, but they want to get rid of it. They don't. And I feel like Contreras is the same thing. Like Contreras, he plays with an edge. If he's on your team, I guess you kind of like him. If he's not on your team, you think he's a douche. A douche canoe. But here's the thing. That's the way he's played. He's always been that annoyance over the years. And so you either like him or not, and he tries to rattle you. And in this case, he's the one that got rattled. So should have kept this internal. That would have been the Mather advice. Give them a flat, typical, I'm appealing, next question. Instead of this like sobbing apology thing and all that stuff. The bottom line, though, if you're going to be a troublemaker and hit buttons and be a mosquito and all that, you got to be proud. You know, don't turn into a mop a couple days later. It's not a great look. It is the Ben Maller Show. If you'd like to be part, you can join us right now. 877-99 on Fox. That's 877-996-6369. Also on X at Ben Maller. Later this hour, the instant advice line. Time now, though, for the Maller Riddle of the Day.
1: The Texas Rangers, we're talking about the baseball team, not the actual law enforcement. The Texas Rangers celebrated the 4th of July by setting a Guinness World Record for the largest blank in recorded history. Again, the Texas Rangers, that's a baseball team, not the law enforcement. The Texas Rangers celebrated the 4th of July by setting a Guinness World Record for the largest blank in recorded history. That is the Maller Riddle of the Day. The answer, we'll get to it. We'll do it next. However, it is the A block, and let's see, what hour? What are we looking at?
3: Number
1: here?
3: Three.
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0: It is the Ben Maller Show, and you are locked in live and local in your eardrums. We are in your head right now. And you can be part of this show. Yeah, it's not just a dream. You have insomnia. You're hanging out with us, driving a truck, whatever you're up to. You got the good guys and the bad guys, the cops and the robbers. They love the show. 877-99-ON-FOX is the call-in number, 877-996-6369. Also on X, at Ben Maller. That's at Ben Maller. You can be part of the show. You can say hello to La Reina. She's known as the FSR Tech Queen.
1: Hi, Bill.
0: No talking to me. And right over there, the Koopa Loop at a Bronco Fan. That is a Bronco Fan. Your comments can and will be used against you in the court of the Maller Militia. Please act accordingly. Back to it. All right, time now for the Maller Riddle of the Day. And here it is. The Texas Rangers, I'm told that's a baseball team, not the law enforcement group. The Texas Rangers celebrated the 4th of July by setting a Guinness World Record.

0: Alf, the alien opiner. Sean in Portland says the George W. Bush lookalike contest. Inca Terror checked in with Rubber Chicken. 10-gallon hat from Eek in Roseville, Minnesota. 5-time chugging champion Eric Badlands Booker, guessed by Donkey Sausage, the Nathan's hot dog guy. I did tell you, this weekend I was watching the Nathan's thing, and I did think about our buddy, the late, great Big Sexy, who was a Maller Militia guy, a competitive eater, and a friend of the show, passed away in Denver. And he was in the Nathan's contest. We had him in studio. Just a good dude. He wore the foam cowboy hat. And so I thought of him this weekend for a few minutes there, watching Joey Chestnut win another title. Mike the Leprechaun says they arranged 1 million cats around the stadium. Conga line from JT the Wingman. A slug in Vegas said, "Hey, buddy." The world's largest jar of spit. A large meatball sub from Bill. Largest ooey-gooey overrated s'mores from the Pizza Papa. That's his answer. And Sir Smokes-a-Lot says the largest yodel is the answer. Mr. Irrigation says something to do with Don Lemon. He's still obsessed. My guy, I love Mr. Irrigation. He's still obsessed with Don Lemon, or as he calls him, Lemon. All right, enough of that. Time now for the payoff. The Texas Rangers celebrated the 4th of July by setting a Guinness World Record for the largest blank in recorded history. Lorena.
1: The largest fireworks show.
0: Largest fireworks show. Is that correct? No. The world's largest glass of beer. Glass of beer. How big was it?
1: I don't know.
0: How big do you think it was?
1: 45 ounces.
0: Let's do gallons. How about gallons? How many gallons of beer?
1: How many gallons
0: of beer on the wall? How many gallons of beer? 4 gallons. All right, Coop, you went in on this.
1: Want to guess how many gallons of beer?
0: On the wall? No. In the stadium?
2: I'm going to go 40 gallons.
0: 40 gallons. Oh, wow. All right. Those are great guesses. Thank you for not ruining the bit. The Rangers poured 638 gallons of Budweiser in a 12-foot stall stein, breaking the world record.
1: What?
0: 638 gallons of beer on the wall. If one of those gallons would happen to fall, how many gallons of beer on the wall?
1: How big is that?
0: Well, it's 638. It's 12 foot tall.
1: How many gallons of milk would I have to squeeze into a room to get 638?
0: That would be 638 gallons of milk you would have to squeeze in the let's say hello to Slug in Vegas. Hold on a sec. Let me punch the right lineup. Hello, Slug, friend, the hostess with the mostest in Sin City, cashing a golden ticket. You got a golden ticket. You got a golden ticket.
3: I got a golden ticket.
4: First off, I saw Coop and the lovely Miss Coop over the Mrs. Coop over the last week.
0: Oh yeah,
4: and
0: did he hit you up for a freeloader meal at the restaurant there? Did he?
4: Yeah. Oh, 100%.
1: Heck yeah.
0: It's
4: my generosity. Okay. You don't even have to ask.
0: All right.
4: Maybe one of these years you'll show up. But
0: hold on a sec. I've tried to arrange that, and you're not there when I wanted to see you. You were not working that night. How dare you?
4: I never work those nights, and it's a union job, so I can't work those nights unless they call me in.
0: Well, that's the problem. Then
4: I
0: would have to take a night off to go to your restaurant.
4: You've been out there on nights off, and you didn't come in. Don't give me that, Maller.
0: That's true. That's true.
4: I still love you. But, Lorena, did you say Jim Cummings?
1: Yeah, the voice actor.
4: Yeah, I used to talk to him on the phone because I used to work security /whatever over to a limo place right there in Thousand Oaks.
1: He's
4: a security guard with Jonah's older brother. We used to bang chicks on the top floor.
0: For some reason, he hasn't talked about that on the show. I don't know why.
1: Bring it up today, that's for sure.
0: Yeah,
4: well, that's a whole other story.
0: Was he dressed as Chuck E. Cheese while that was going on, or no? Probably not. Yeah,
4: no, probably not. That was right across the street from. That was literally right across the street from that mall, though, the Jans Mall.
0: Yeah.
4: But I also would talk to people like I remember one time Sebby Ballesteros called in, and I'm like looking at his information.

0: And he's like, I'm like, yeah, is this Steve? It's like, no, Seve. I'm like, oh, okay. I didn't even realize, you know, like,
1: yeah.
0: And then another time, some little kid called up trying to rent a limo. And I'm like, hey, have your mom or dad call back. You got to be 18, you know, or 21 if you want liquor in the car. And they're like, no, I'm an adult. Look at my information. I looked it up. And it was Michelet. I don't know if you know who she was, but it was Suge Knight's wife or girlfriend at the time.
2: No, man, you don't want to mess with Suge Knight.
0: No, right? So I almost...
2: Now you can mess with him. He's in jail. But before, you didn't want to mess with him, you know. That was...
0: Once well, so I found that out, yeah.
2: Yeah, whatever you need, whatever kind of limo you want. All, you know, yeah, any kind of alcohol, we're good. Yes, exactly.
0: Another thing... Clippers, just a bozo organization.
2: All right, wash your mouth out, Slug. You were doing so well. This is such a great show, Slug. You were such a great caller, and then you had to ruin it with that nonsense.
0: And then the Lakers, thank God LeBron's on his way out because he's been a detriment the past few years, all his shenanigans. And, you know, what's funny is that some people, even me, I kind of like Bronny. He did nothing wrong, but.
2: Well, he's great to have. We should be a Laker girl or something like that. You know, Bronny is a Laker girl. I see nothing wrong with that. Why not? Do they have any male Laker girls? I know the Rams have male cheerleaders. Do the Lakers have any male? They don't.
0: Yeah, that's your team.
2: That's your sexist team. Yeah. How are the Raiders doing, by the way?
0: They're on our way.
2: Maybe the Raiders should have a bunch of dude cheerleaders and might win a few games. How about that?
0: we're not the Niners.
2: Hello. All right, get out of here, Slug.
0: Guys.
2: All right, there he goes, our buddy.
3: Bye.
2: Slug. Let's say hello to Eddie. Thumbs up, thumbs down, Eddie. Legend on the show in Charlotte. Hello, thumbs up, thumbs down, Eddie.
4: Good morning, everybody. How y'all coming along?
2: If I was any better, I would be Canada and Mexico both kicked out of the World Cup, right? Yeah.
4: Wow.
2: I'd be one of those soccer fans. That sucks. It would have been awesome to have like a matchup between the USA and one of those teams in the tournament, but it didn't happen. Anyway, what's up with you, Eddie? What you got for us?
4: Okay. Speaking of soccer, I didn't know that they could play with one player down. But and they do that in the NHL also. Would we like to see the NBA play with one player down? Thumbs up or thumbs down?
2: Well, I'm happy to report, Eddie, that has already happened when Bronny plays with the Lakers. They are playing one man short, so I'm going to go thumbs up. I'm going thumbs up. What about you, Lorena?
3: I'll go thumbs up with you, Ben.
2: All right, Coop, thumbs up, thumbs down.
5: Thumbs up.
2: All right, we all agree. Look at that. And I watched the Clippers back in the 90s. They often played two people short. Not just one. It was like 5-on-3 for a period of time. All right, what's next, Eddie? What do we got?
4: Okay, in Major League Baseball, should the position players on defense be allowed to switch in and out?
2: What do you mean exactly? Like, what do you get?
4: Like a defensive player come out.
2: Have like defensive specialists, like a defensive.
4: Yes.
2: No, I don't think that's no. You, I don't like that. I'm gonna go thumbs down. What about you, Lorena?
3: Thumbs down. Sounds like a cheater move.
2: Somebody the Astros would do. What about you, Koopaloop?
5: Definitely thumbs down.
2: Yeah. No. Nobody wants that. Nobody.
4: Okay. I got a foodie for you guys.
2: Okay. Here we go. Foodie.
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18: 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I mean, I can name off literally 5 different things.
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22: 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They celebrated its 30th anniversary, so they released a promotional poster. Now, this on top of what happened with Caitlin Clark. So they have this anniversary poster they're going to put out. And you're like, okay, there's a lot of players to celebrate. You can have the older players, former players, the newer players, you know, they had Paige Beckers on it. They had Angel Reese on it. They did not have Caitlin Clark on a promotional poster to celebrate 30 years. That'd be like if the NBA put out one and they didn't put Wemby in there. And you'd be going, well, of course they'll put Wemby in there because he's the future of the sport. Caitlin Clark didn't make it. Now I'm wondering, did the WNBA do this? Was this strategy so people would be like, I can't believe what they're doing with Caitlin Clark?
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1: And if you don't like it, screw you.
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10: 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Dallas-Fort Worth looking at a $12 billion plan. Ronald Reagan Washington National has an $835 million plan to replace Terminal 1's concourse and head house. 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
30: In the World Cup's round of 16, England beat Mexico in Mexico City 3-2. Harry Kane with a penalty kick in the 60th minute. England had a player kicked out in the 54th minute, so it played a man down for over 50 minutes to finish out the game. Mexico outshot him 21-6 and had double the possession, but is out of the tournament. Norway eliminated Brazil with two late goals from Erling Haaland, a late penalty kick for Brazil's Neymar. He has retired from the national team. American star Flo Balogun will be playing Monday night against Belgium after FIFA suspended his red card. NASCAR win for Chase Briscoe. WNBA road victories for Indiana and Dallas. The Sunday night ball game went to the Padres, ending an 8-game losing streak, beating the Dodgers 5-2 in LA. Boston handed the Angels a 6th straight loss, 7-5. Wins for Seattle and Detroit. The White Sox won 7-6 at Cleveland. I'm Steve DeSager.
0: Pay attention, you just may learn something here.
1: Big. 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
2: Then
1: we begin
2: with Mallet,
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2: Because somebody has to.
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4: I'm afraid and repulsed by what he might tell me.
1: Boo-hoo! 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
5: The best laid plans of mice, men, and NFL malcontent pass catchers. 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Everywhere. Polka Pals, baby. As we provide talk radio turbulence coast to coast, border to border, and beyond on the vast and glitzily powerful microphones of FSR emanating live from the mouth. As we let our mouth do the talking. We don't really know how else to talk. I guess we do sign language. That doesn't really work on radio. Guaranteed human. 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Now, overnight, Joe, now he keeps the TV station on in Rochester, and he's there with us. And he said, Ben, I need to know I work at this TV station, but where can people find the World Cup? Yeah, it's getting down to the nitty-gritty now in the World Cup and the excitement of the FIFA World Cup now streaming live, kind of a big game. USA! USA! Against the Belgium Fries! Or something like that. Streaming live on Fox 1. Every game tonight, the USA in action, of course, depending on where you are, night, afternoon, whatever it might be. 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There's only one of the World Cup, the North American World Cup host teams that is still in the World Cup. Canada was eliminated over the weekend. Mexico lost their game to the Brits on Sunday. So USA, that's it. They're the last one standing from North America.
7: USA! That's USA!
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5: 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We pause the content. We'll get back to the commercials in a moment. But now, oh, we are in. We are in deep as it's a little football. We are less than a month away from the start of training camp, which is unwatchable content. And the exhibition games are also crap. But eventually we'll get to the good stuff, which is the games. Our lead this hour, though, from social media, where malcontent 49er wide receiver Brandon Ayuk, who is still technically under contract. However, in a standoff, he's requested a trade. The Niners are like, eh, we'll get around to it when we get around to it. Well, Brandon Ayuk posted an unhinged Instagram story over the weekend targeting, it was a video, targeting his bestie, his old Arizona State Sun Devil pal. That would be quarterback Jaden Daniels of the team formerly known as the Redskins. And these guys were bros at Arizona State, where all the hot people are there in Tempe. Now, I say hot, they're good-looking and just hot people because it's very hot there. Anyway, in the clip, what happened to that homeless guy that used to call us? Remember, we had a homeless guy from Tempe that used to call the show? I don't know what happened to him. Anyway, in the clip, Ayuk said, I'm paraphrasing this. He said, you on my team now, you follow my rules. Okay, why not? Boy, I'm a grown-ass man, boy. Ayuk said, you're going to stop, you're going to have to stop running behind your mama. Uh-oh, we got mama drama. Your mama, and I might believe that you are talking about, but until then, nah. Now, what is all that gibberish? What does that mean? So he tagged the Commanders' Jaden Daniels and then made like a weird face. It was a weird face. Now, shortly after that, he posted a friendlier clip of himself in a Commanders hat saying, let's run in five. And talking about being available all season. Now, Jaden Daniels responded because we break down social media interactions because we're losers. So Jaden Daniels responded by posting a clip of Kevin Durant giving two thumbs down. The two thumbs down thing there. Now, Ayuk also unfollowed Daniels on Instagram as well. Oh, my God. It's getting real in here. They unfollowed. That's a good jumping off point. Let us discuss the question. Can you explain? In layman's terms, can you explain what happened between current 49er wide receiver with a wink and a nod, Brandon Ayuk, and Commanders quarterback Jaden Daniels on social media? So I've got Parking Spot, New York Times bestseller, and Oscar Meyer. And we will combine all of these things together. And we're going to play some air guitar is what we're going to play, a little air guitar. So to kick off here, using the psychobabble that we've mastered from years of doing overnight talk radio, this was not a feud. This was a full-blown fireworks malfunction, which will never top what happened years ago in San Diego when a 20-minute fireworks show all went out in like a minute. Remember that video? I saw it again this weekend. It popped back up. I thought, that's the greatest thing ever. All those families rallied around the park to watch the fireworks show, and some dum-dum hit the wrong button, and they all went kaboom, kaflooey at the same time. Anyway, that's what this was. Classic NFL offseason drama-o-rama, self-inflicted damage in this case, absolutely self-inflicted. For months, Brandon Ayuk spent every week, every other day, he's been begging Washington to call him. He wants to be in the swamp. He thinks that he's like a real commander if he plays for the football team. It's wild. The guy sent videos out putting on a Commander's hat like he's a child. And he's like wearing a costume. It's like if you say Beetlejuice, Beetlejuice, Beetlejuice three times with a little beard. It's the same thing. It's like, well, if I put on enough Commander's gear, I'll get what I want and I'll play with the Commanders. So supposedly Washington was just waiting around. They're like, well, eventually the Niners will release him, and then we're going to add this guy, and there'll be a reunion, and there'll be angels flying, and it'll be so great. And instead, an unanticipated soap opera. That's right. When a 49er fan chirped F Brandon Ayuk, or F Ayuk. Now, he did not say the F, just the letter F. There was a full word with multiple letters that was not just the letter F. I cleaned that up because I know there's a lot of kids and a lot of very sensitive women that cannot hear that kind
6: very
5: of language.
6: Very nice of you, Ben.
5: That's right. That's my public service, okay? He said F I O, but he didn't say just F. He said the other thing. Jaden Daniels responded to that fan, just kind of awkwardly laughed. And instead of being quiet, Iok then snapped like someone stole his parking spot and he had parking lot rage. He responded, he tried to assert dominance. It's crazy. And effectively called his preferred quarterback a mama's boy, which generally does not go over well. Even though if the shoe fits, you know, I think most would agree Jaden Daniels is a mama's boy. I was a mama's boy. Nothing wrong with that. Anyway, Daniels simply responded with a meme, the Kevin Durant thumbs down, the thumbs down thing, which is, I believe, the NFL's version of I've just unsubscribed from you. And I'm not paying my monthly thing here. And so this is what happens when you negotiate through Instagram stories. I didn't just fumble, not the bag. Forget fumbling the bag. He already did that with the 49ers. He punted like right into a reflecting pool, all of his Commanders gear and all that. Now, it's possible these guys make up and everything's great and they sing Kumbaya while roasting marshmallows, although unlikely at this point. Unlikely at this point. In fact, the way things are going, this I snickered when people said, well, this is Antonio Brown-like. Well, no, I'm not snickering anymore. I'm not snickering. Suddenly I'm like, well, wait a minute. Now he's been begging to play for the Commanders. And then he's like unfollowing and getting into this dust up with Jaden Daniels. Like, what the hell? All right. Furthermore, to LA, La La Land we go, where Aaron Donald spent the weekend stirring up more comeback speculation while you were lighting fireworks and eating hot dogs and burgers. Donald, the Rams defensive tackle who retired in air quotes, retired after the 2023 season. He, again, on Instagram, all our content from Instagram. Thank God for that. So he responded to a post speculating about him ending his retirement. And what did Donald do? He used the eyes emoji. Oh, my God. Yep, I know. You're stunned by that. A grown man, a talk show host, using valuable microphone time here to talk about the eyes emoji. Here we are. The Fox Sports Radio Network has now reached a new low. Question, what do you read into former, I say former, retired, Rams defensive tackle Aaron Donald dropping the eyes emoji, on social media? So this is another cryptic breadcrumb. Is what this is. Another cryptic breadcrumb from a guy who, despite his gigantic beast ability on the football field, he also has a lot of drama king tendencies off the football field. I've noticed that. I have noticed that. Welcome to the Big Tease. Here it is. In situations like this, what we do is we turn to the New York Times bestseller, The Idiot's Guide to Emojis.

0: Easiest Guide to Emojis. The translation, rather clear. The eyes emoji, the NFL's bat signal, and Aaron Donald just flashed it up in the sky. It's a textbook teaser, is what this is, right? You don't go anywhere, but wait, there's more. Wink, wink, from a guy, Aaron Donald, who loves to play social media puppet master. He loves it. He does. Donald's turning 36 soon. Good for him. Going to be a Hall of Famer. He's already wrapped that up and checked every box. What's in the box? He's checked it. And he's been, as we've told you, I heard this many weeks back, that Donald has been in the lab. He's in the laboratory. He's cooking up a comeback potion as he determines what's going on. The buzz intensifying after the Rams pulled off that trade, which was another giveaway by the Cleveland football team. Myles Garrett sending him out to L.A. last month, pairing them on the defensive front. Myles Garrett and Aaron Donald together would be a terrifying supervillain duo in La La Land. And Donald is supposedly stayed in great shape and all that wonderful stuff. And Sean McVay is publicly kept in touch, and they play footsie all the time. And he'd welcome him back, and you know, he wants to dust him off and all that. And there we are. There we are. So Donald knows exactly what he's doing. He's fully aware here, stirring the pot with a forklift. That's how he's stirring the pot. He's that strong. He's picked up the forklift and stirred the pot with the forklift. It's rather impressive. Yeah. So it's now when, not if. It's not if, it's when. When, not if this is going to happen. And he'll return to ram it all day and ram it all night. All right. Now, last thing, we go to baseball. That's right. This goes out to Mark in Queens. And actually, I got an email from a long-suffering New York Metropolitans fan who said, you know, Ben, over the weekend, Juan Soto had some interesting comments. I said, yeah, I saw that. I said, well, I wanted to talk about it, because we talked a fair amount about Juan Soto and Francisco Lindor, who are not tight with each other. They don't really like each other. Juan Soto said that he had, quote, no issues with Francisco Lindor, his Mets teammate. Soto told The Athletic behind a paywall, the old gray lady, there were no issues last year at all, Soto said. We didn't have any beef or anything, quote continues. Definitely our relationship is getting better because it takes time. When you meet a girl, you don't start kissing her right away. All right, interesting take on that. Lindor responded by saying, the more time we spend together, it's only natural that our relationship continues to grow. It's like Days of Our Lives here. I added that part. We've been teammates for 2 years now, and Lindor said, I have nothing but respect, R-E-S-P-E-C-T, for him. He's my brother, close quote. Brother from a different mother, blah, blah, blah, blah, blah. All right, question. Do you believe the highest paid player in baseball, Juan Soto, when he says he had, quote, no issue and no beef or anything with Mets teammate Francisco Lindor? All right, so can I get a capital P, please? Like, what are we doing? Seriously, like, what are we doing? So Soto is telling the truth about what he wants the average low-information fan to believe, Joe Public. Not what actually happened. Not what actually happened. And they're doing the old classic, we're good, bro. We're good, bro. That whole thing. It's the PR tango is what it is. We're good. And they think that the core of the fan base is too dum-da-dum-dum-dum to remember last season. And that's the T, as in reality, of the story. If Soto had no issues, why does he use the dating analogy about kissing a girl? Very odd. Very odd. I've not heard someone compare a teammate to kissing a woman unless they're covering something up. And it is commonplace that big ego players don't like each other. The most famous was Shaq and Kobe. They didn't like each other. They put up with each other and they won. And then Shaq went his separate way, and then Kobe won again, and that's it. And there's plenty of other examples of that. And so I'm perplexed is the word I will use by this. And besides, I have overwhelming evidence that both Lindor and Soto are liars. They're liars. Now, what is my evidence? The owner, Steve Cohen, himself, the guy that owned, he liked the Mets so much, he bought the freaking team. Yeah, that, yes. So, anyway, the owner of the team said on a podcast for friends and family, I don't know, some dopey podcast nobody listens to, said that was last year's issue when asked about the bad blood between Juan Soto and Francisco Lindor. Thus, Steve Cohen, Met fanboy, and Wall Street connoisseur, confirmed that there was legitimate smoke and it was real smoke. If the owner admits the problem that happened, he just said it was last year's problem, why will Soto not admit to it? Like, the owner said it. It's not really up for debate. Soto clearly has a side hustle. And his side hustle, he's working for Oscar Mayer. He's one of their weekend drivers of the Wienermobile. Round and round and round the wheels go on the Wienermobile. And he's serving up bologna sandwiches. You get a bologna sandwich. You get a bologna sandwich for every man, woman, and child. Congratulations. Welcome to the Soto Lindor Bologna Brotherhood. It's the way to do it. And are they improving? Because they want to improve or because the contracts say they have to. I would not be shocked at all should Francisco Lindor be traded either at the deadline here or after the season. He's got a lot of time left in his contract. He's been hurt, not been that great when he's played. Just keep an eye on that. It's not really working. This is year two duds of a season for the Mets. So keep an eye on that. They're not going to get rid of Soto, but Lindor is the guy. That's the guy to circle and keep an eye on that. All right, it is the Ben Maller Show. If you would like to be part, you can join us right now. 877-99 on Fox. That's 877-996-6369. If you want to be part of the live program and on X at Ben Maller, we'll get through a bunch of these calls. Also, we got it's all about the leftovers. It's all about the leftovers. And later this hour, the Maller Militia feud. We'll get to all that, and we will do it next. However, it is time, the A Block. We go to the Lorena Theater in Sherman Oaks, California, fresh off an appearance over the weekend. And the hootenanny they had there in El Paso, Texas. Unbelievable. Let's go to the Lorena Theater, find out what hour it is.
1: Number four.
0: Goes out to Marcel and Dick and Dayton. Unbelievable.
1: What up, cuz?
0: Yeah. Anthony, yeah. I've noticed Anthony doesn't listen to the Monday show. I've noticed he only listens on Tuesday and Wednesday. 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

0: crew. It is the Ben Maller Show, live and local, in your eardrums. Yes, we are. It's amazing. And you can interact if you're up with us early this morning. We've been here all night. A lot of you just get up to hear the Hour 4 edition of the show. We also have the podcast up. In the meantime, 877-99 on Fox. Also on X at Ben Maller. The big leftover bag to get to. The doggy bag. I'll wear lipstick. Lorena. Wearing lipstick. Right over there, you can say hello to Lorena. FSR Tech Queen.
1: I have a shade that'll look really good on you.
0: And Koopa Loop, back from sabbatical. The Koop is right there. You can say hello to Koop at a Bronco fan.
2: I'm not your boy.
0: A Bronco. Your comments can and will be used against you in the court of the Maller Militia. Do not upset Dick in Dayton. Do not do it. Don't do it. All right, we'll get to the calls and a bunch of random non sequitur comments on the social media platform known as X. We do, for some reason, give out the Ben Maller account there. And Eileen says, hate to tell Brandon Ayuk, but now the Redskins don't want him either. Shut the blank up. There you go. That's Eileen. And I can't read that. Let's go to the phones. That's Moving Man Matt, the mobile Maller billboard on the highways and byways of North America. Hello, Moving Man Matt.
3: What's going on, Big Ben? How are we doing?
0: If I was any better, I'd be a Brown, but not Jaylen Brown, who was given away to the Philadelphia 76ers. Is that a tax-deductible donation by the Celtics? I believe it might be.
3: It seems like it. I mean, yeah. I got nothing.
0: You got nothing on that. But you're back. Are you back out on the road now? Are you back out?
3: I am. Okay. I am. It's been a really nice summer working local and short haul at home. And, you know, we got my daughter squared away to go play D2 next year, but she just broke her collarbone and had surgery.
0: Oh, no. So, that's a bummer.
3: Yeah.
0: Oh, yeah. That sucks.
3: So I have to, she was with her boyfriend when it happened, and I got to go dig a hole in the desert on the way out.
0: Wow! It's, all right, well, you don't need all the details. Hopefully, you didn't get them all there, Matt. That could be not the greatest story time. You know what I'm saying? That's
3: yeah. So I'll be out in SoCal for a couple, probably 2 weeks.
0: Okay.
3: I'm gonna try and get by when I'm out there.
0: All right, let us know. Let us know. We'll hang out. We'll have you come by. Yeah, you can bring Louie?
3: Louie, no, because I got to fly home from San Diego.
0: No, Louie! There's still hair in the old studio from when Louie paid a visit.
3: Oh, I'm sure there is.
1: I have a lint roll.
3: I sold my old truck to a guy who called me a couple weeks ago and said a bunch of Louie hair he found under a cabinet. It's been 5 years.
0: Yeah, Louie's a legend, and we love Louie. But Louie did like to shed. A big shedder and a lot of hair everywhere.
3: You know what he likes better than that is Lorena.
0: No, is that right? Big fan of
3: big fan. Big fan.
1: Good to know.

0: the biggest rock star I know, the guy that brought the house down in Newport, Kentucky at Strong's Brick Oven Pizzeria. They call him Dick. He's in Dayton. Hello, Dick. Welcome. Hey.
1: Good morning. How are you, Ben?
0: If I was any better, I'd be sleeping. But no, I'll be sleeping soon enough. But it's great to hear from you. I didn't hear from you last week. I was away a little bit. So you're back, Dick and Dayton. Everything good with you?
1: Oh, yeah. It's been really well. I've been helping downstairs with, I met Jason. He used to know me from Lowe's.
0: Oh, good.
1: And,
0: okay.
1: Yeah, it was good. And he heard about the, and I'm helping Jason and, Dave showed me some maintenance work, and
0: they're putting you to work, Dick. Come on, man! You're supposed to enjoy your golden years here. They're putting your ass to work, huh?
1: Well, you know the thing of it is, Heather has a talent show about every week, and she gets about the same people. They bring a bluegrass band, and they bring Brian Brenner. He's an Elvis impersonator, and the three she rated these people. I think the best and probably, you know, is better in Nashville. I mean, I just had such a good time. I met somebody there that, like me, he is from Franklin here. He comes to see me a little bit, but it's, and my friends Eddie and Mary come. And,
0: oh, that's great. I love hearing that. You have a lot of good people visiting you. Very nice, Dick and Dayton. And
1: I loved it. I love Ben. People even see it on Facebook, but that was really nice. I had such a good time, and
0: well, it was wonderful. Hopefully we'll do it again. You never know. And you and Ohio Al were when
1: yeah.
0: the next
1: have
0: level.
1: You heard from Al?
0: And I have not heard from Al recently, but I'll reach out to him and see if I can connect you guys together. You know, he's busy doing his thing.
1: Well, I thought I'd check in, Ben.
0: All right.
1: Well, I won't be a stranger.
0: All right, you better not be. You know, now that I met you, we're buddies now. We, you know, we had a meal together.
1: We're friends,
0: yeah.
1: man. Oh,
0: all right. We're
1: all
0: buddies
1: right.
0: for
1: God
0: life.
1: Bless you.
0: Bye-bye.
1: Bye-bye.
0: There you go.
1: Bye.
0: There he's dead. Give me a little taste of that, Dick.
2: Love that drop.
0: Listen, that's AI. I would never talk like that. Let's go to Marcel in Brooklyn. Hello, Marcel. Welcome.
3: Oh, good to be back, Ben, Lorena, and Coop de Loop for the long 4th of July weekend. And our country is finally 250 years old. I'll give you the math for it. What is 1776 minus 2026? I'll give you the answer. 250. That's 2.5
0: Wow, that's
3: centuries.
0: Amazing. Crazy how talented you are. And for those that don't know, and I don't know, you're a little embarrassed about this, but I'm going to talk about it anyway, Marcel. I hope
3: Oh, yes, it is. So,
0: over the weekend on Coney Island, Brooklyn, everyone talked about Joey Chestnut winning and all that. Well, it turns out that Marcel in Brooklyn finished fifth, we believe, at the hot dog eating contest. Congratulations on your fifth place finish. Congratulations.
3: Thank you.
0: You're welcome.
3: And congrats to my man, Joey Chestnut, too. First place.
0: Okay. Are we playing food picks? What are we doing here?
3: Well, you know what? The 4th of July food picks is coming your way right now, along with the guest calls. So it's a new dawn. It's a new day. It's a new month.
0: We have a lot of people that want to play. We have Mike the
3: Hello, Militia. Yeah. Let's get into it.
0: Mike in the Boston area, Mike the Leprechaun, would like to play
3: Uh-oh,
0: food picks.
3: Oh, he's the enemy of mine.
0: Hello, Mike the Leprechaun.
4: Marcel, you ate one hot dog and you choked, and then you set the Brooklyn Bridge on fire.
0: I saw that. Somebody, the fireworks lit the Brooklyn Bridge on fire. Who goofed? I've got to know. Someone's going to lose. Someone's losing their job.
4: Marcel, sit down, boy.
3: Somebody
4: Marcel, sit down, please. Marcel, sit down, boy, because it's no four. Your dynasty for you. You're going down. Are you doing a
3: Ben? Mr. Justin Cooper, can
4: what you
3: block Mr. Mike the Idiot Con, please?
4: You ate the second half of your hot dog for dinner last night, and you watched
3: America. All right, that's enough there, Idiot Con. Listeners, can you Mike the Idiot Con, please?
0: All right, hold on a sec. Let's go to James, who would like to play. James, you're on. Hollering James, you're playing Food Picks with Marcel in Brooklyn. Hello, Hollering James.
3: Yeah, Hollering James, welcome to the show. The real guy, not the fake guy, the real guy. What do you have?
5: I think you ate hot dogs and fries.
3: Ooh, that's a yummy one for the 4th of July.

0: Let's find out. Keep it right here. Go with the Ben.
1: All right, Seuss Dog is up next. A lot of people want to play this game, Marcel. It's a very popular game.
0: Seuss Dog. Welcome to the show.
1: He's excited about Seuss Dog. Well, okay.
0: The real guy. Not the fake guy.
2: Hey, you can give my golden ticket to Hollering James. And I think Marcel had leftover pizza.
0: Ooh, not a mixed match it is there, Seuss Dog, but thank you.
1: Now, does Seuss Dog sound familiar to you, Marcel? Does he sound...
0: Oh, he's a fake one. Not the real.
2: Does Seuss Dog sound familiar?
1: No? Marcel, doesn't... That voice, you don't recognize that voice? No?
0: Oh, the grump, Marcel. The old grandpa, grumpy one.
1: Apparently not. Okay, thank
0: you. Apparently not.
1: Apparently not. All right. I say you had pizza. Pizza.
0: Oh, I give you the pizza with Seuss Dog and the mix match it is.
1: All right. Lorena?
0: Lorena, go right
3: ahead.
0: I'm
3: going to go with barbecue ribs.
0: Barbecue ribs for the 4th of July. But instead, this is not a mix match.
3: Darn it.
0: But thank you.
1: Sorry about that,
0: Lorena. And good to be back.
1: All right.
0: Coop-de-loop, go right ahead with me, Ben, and Seuss Dog. What do you got?
4: I think you had Cajun chicken penne pasta.
0: Ooh, canje pasta, huh? Louisiana style.
1: That's right. What? Popeye's canjai chicken, very popular.
0: Yes. Oh, yeah. Popeye chicken, but not a mixed match. Good to be back, too. Ben, Seuss Dog, myself, pizza it is!
1: Hey,
0: on the weekend, 4th of July.
1: Pizza, pizza.
0: Pizza.
1: Okay, thank you, Marcel. There he goes.
0: I'll see you on Hump Day Wednesday.
1: I can't wait. There he goes. Marcel in Brooklyn, an amazing legend. Absolutely. All right. Now, meanwhile, the leftovers, and we have some. Now, I saw this story over the weekend. Mexico losing in the World Cup, so they're out. But there was a story that went viral. The Mexican national team, they tried on these $1 million Rolexes in the locker room. And it's like, well, this is a gift, you know, in the World Cup and all that. And then they were told by FIFA they had to give them back a couple days later. Did you see this? This is the $1 million Rolexes. First of all, like, the price of Rolexes is like crazy to me. But obviously, everybody. So there was that, which was very amusing and awkward and all that from the World Cup. And by the way, speaking, this is nothing awkward about it. Upgrade your FIFA World Cup 2026 setup. 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The price gouging at the World Cup, also a popular topic of conversation. People outraged at the Canada versus Morocco game. They were charging $27 for a hot dog combo, which I believe is $1.50 at Costco. They were charging $27. Just the price of the beverage alone was outrageous. We also saw the Dean's List over the weekend. Now,
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2: You just started shopping around Jaylen Brown, and I don't know, maybe this is because of the contract and there's new ownership there. Like, maybe there's part of that, and they just feel like this is going to give us more flexibility. Jaylen Brown's been consistently on the court for them more than Jason Tatum has, and the fact that you're going to trade him away to an arch rival, make them better, make yourself worse, and just trust that Jason Tatum's going to be healthy again, I don't know, man. It seems like a pretty awful trade from Boston.
3: Not standpoint. For Philly.
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0: 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Dan Patrick, Colin Cowherd, LeVar Arrington, Brady Quinn, Jonas Knox, Stu Gotsin Company, Covino and Rich, Rob Parker, Kelvin Washington, Ben Maller, Jason Smith, and Mike Harmon.
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3: That is the top answer. 40 points. It's Maller Militia Feud.
0: Let's play the feud. Come on down. We've got Nate in the Valley of the Sun who's going to play. Hello, Nate. Welcome.
7: Hootie hoo. 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
0: All right. Well, we'll see if you get one today. Nate in Phoenix, and you are going to go against a show legend.
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33: At the World Cup Sunday night, England eliminated Mexico in Mexico City 3-2. Jude Bellingham with back-to-back goals late in the first half for a brief 2-0 lead. Mexico still hasn't made it out of the round of 16 since 1986. Norway, the next opponent for England in a Saturday quarterfinal in Miami. Norway eliminated Brazil 2-1 with two late goals from Erling Haaland. American star Flo Balogun will play Monday night after FIFA suspended his red card. The Americans play Belgium in Seattle. Also Monday, it's Spain against Portugal in Dallas, and Cristiano Ronaldo of Portugal confirmed this is his final World Cup. He's 41. Naomi Osaka upset number one Aryna Sabalenka at Wimbledon in the fourth round. The Sunday night NASCAR event at Chicago went to Chase Briscoe. Christopher Bell finished second. Baseball, Padres over the Dodgers 5-2. I'm Steve DeSager.
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9: Oh, what is going on? Welcome in. Happy Monday to you. Hope your 4th of July weekend was fantastic. 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Good morning to you, Jason Martin. You have a good 4th of July weekend. Everything good in your world?
11: Everything good in my world, yep. Yesterday was a perfect day in that it was me with a tablet watching first the British Grand Prix and then the IndyCar race from Mid-Ohio while the World Cup was on the main screen. That's how my evening went. I made a mistake of starting that IndyCar race, Brian, at like 10 because Mexico-England was running long because it started late. And so I wanted to stay awake for the end of it, which, you know, on this side of the country here where I'm doing the show in Nashville, meant that things were getting late, very, very early for me. And usually the early radio host that lies and says that he's awake for absolutely everything every single night, I'm here to tell you he's lying. He's going to wake up and watch highlights. That's just what, that's how this works. But for me, I was still watching sports after midnight. And so we're rolling on a solid 4 hours of sleep after doing the 10-to-1 shift Saturday night with Aaron like usual. So I'm rolling on over the last 2 days, probably about 7.5 hours of sleep. So we're rocking and rolling over here.
9: Wow. Okay. It's a party now. Let's go. I'm going to get loopy, a little bit unhinged J-Mart this morning. I'm good with that.
11: There could be a red card, but you know, it is, I am an American, so it's possible that somebody could step in and intervene for me.
9: That's right. It could totally be fine. The first thing is, man, I saw, believe it or not, I flipped on the TV. And I didn't realize you were a gearhead like this. This is great. But I caught the very end of Pato O'Ward. He won the race. And then he was like, I can't wait for the Mexican match tonight. Right. He's a Mexican driver. Mm-hmm. So he was all ready for El Tri, right, last night. He was ready for Team Mexico to host England, and it was funny because he just gave a brief shout out like, oh, I can't wait for the game tonight or something like that. And
11: he then said, he said he wanted a full Mexico sweep.
9: Yeah.
11: The irony, by the way, is he's driving a McLaren, which is a British company.
9: There you go. But it was so funny once he said that, where he was like, oh, I can't wait for the game tonight. They were like, catch that game on Fox at 8 p.m. It was so good. It was so funny, man. But yeah, it's right. Like, I was just thinking, literally a second ago, the reversal, right? We thinking about the Nathan's famous hot dog eating contest. The reversal, not a good thing, right? That means.

0: You're kind of
1: no, it is not.
0: The food going down is the food going back the other way. The reversal is not great. The reversal when it comes to Flo Bolligan, a great thing. Team USA, they got their guy, their main striker. He is back as FIFA. They suspend the red card ban, which makes him eligible against Belgium. We got Belgium and Bolligan. It's very confusing, but Bolligan is back against Belgium, and the probation is now. So it's, let's see. The Bolligan is now on probation for 1 year. And his original
1: suspension. They delayed the red card.
0: Yeah, his original suspension will be reinstated with another infraction. If you're Team USA, it's a collective shoulder shrug. Like, okay, so he can play though, right? It's like, yeah, okay, great. So this is, to me, J. Mart, this is right outcome, wrong path, right? I don't think he should have gotten a red card in the first place. We take the winding, weird, scenic, like, what are we doing? But I think the outcome is correct. It's just the wrong path to get there.
1: Yeah. So the precedent was set for Portugal earlier in the tournament because they've done the exact same thing where they suspended Cristiano Ronaldo's red card. I think it was in the first round, as a matter of fact, during the group stage. And so I agree with you that the red card was a poor call. I didn't like it. I did read, you know, some commentary from global fans, not global experts, that all said, you don't know football if you don't think that was a red card. I was just like, because they say intent doesn't matter. I said, well, one, I hate that rule.
0: Right.
1: If intent doesn't matter. Like, I mean, you're out there playing an aggressive sport, pretty physical sport as well. Your feet are all over the place. So, yes, it was a little bit reckless, I guess. But, I mean, the issue I had with that being declared any kind of just real foul past just a regular yellow card. That was just we call that a hard playoff foul in the NBA. Like, yeah, I'm good with a yellow card on that, but red carding the guy and making the U.S. then play for 30 minutes with a man down felt egregious to me.
0: Right.
1: The issue is that the president got involved.
0: Right.
1: And so anybody that wanted this to have an asterisk attached to it, like, there was special treatment here. The president of the United States somehow leaned on FIFA and got them to do this. You know, that's going to give them all the ammo that they want. And so I made a horrible, horrible decision while watching Pato O'Ward win that race. And that was to go to the comments section on The Athletic.
0: Oh, boy.
1: Oops. On one of those deals. And so that's a global you know, global site. So there's a lot of global fans. And a lot of American fans that are apologizing, that are Democrats, and they're all over Trump's back and everything else. And we're disgusted to be Americans and da-da-da-da-da. Yes, and then the global response is just, this is pathetic. You guys, the whole world wants you to lose and all this. And then I saw one comment from one person who basically said, there is not a single team in this tournament or in the history of this tournament who would not jump for joy and play Bolligan immediately.
0: Of course.
1: Because there were some that were suggesting, even Americans, right, that he should sit down.
0: Yeah, just sit him.
1: Yeah, just sit him because you know that he shouldn't be playing because this shouldn't have happened. This shouldn't have been overturned, all this kind of stuff. And then the other comment that I loved was, it's just the corruption of America. I'm like, do you realize what sport we're talking about?
0: Oh, my gosh, yeah.
1: FIFA is the most corrupt organization. I mean, I don't have to say it. Like, if you have 5 minutes, just Google FIFA and corruption. And unless they've bought Google, you're going to see a whole lot of responses that come down that remind you that this is not the most upstanding organization. You play Bolligan. You root for America. Now, if you wanted, like, the villain tag or whatever, just revel in it. Like, it's absolutely fine. Go and whoop Belgium and go to the quarterfinals. Belgium's over here calling it April Fools and all this. It's like, dude, you guys are the number 8 team entering this tournament, and the U.S. was 17th. Just hush up and beat us then. Like, the way it was rated, that included Bolligan, right? So just shut up. Like, I personally, go win this thing and go win it 10-0 tonight.
0: Yeah, well, that's the one of my takeaways is Belgium. Their reaction to this is so weak. So Belgium finds out that Balogun is back, and they're just astonished. That's the first thing. And then they were investigating all potential options, right? Where this is, it reminds me of like an MLB team or NBA team. You know, those weenie teams that are like, this game is under protest.
1: Yeah, right, you're right, like, right.
0: That's never going to work, right? It never works. What are you doing right now? Come on. That's what Belgium is like. We're looking at all potential options here. That's such a weak response. I'm like you, J-Mart. I would have loved for them to be like, oh, Balogun's back? Good. He gets a front row seat when we kick your teeth in. How about
1: that? That'd been a great response.
0: They're just like, we're investigating all potential options. It's so lame. It does remind me, J-Mart, it reminds me of my precious Notre Dame Fighting Irish here.
1: Mm.
0: Because this is my thought is, it's the right outcome that Balogun is back. It's just the wrong path. So if you keep it with soccer for a second, and I'll weave it to the Irish here, it should have never been a red card in the first place. I'm like you, where Balogun's foul wasn't egregious, and I think the punishment is. I think the foul needs to be egregious also for the punishment to fit, right? Where you look at Balogun, he missed the last 30-ish minutes of that match against Bosnia, and then, you know, he's out. He's out for the U.S. is a man down to finish that game out. Then he's out against Belgium until the ban was suspended. It's just, but
1: it's a big time foul, man. It's the equivalent of targeting in college football.
0: Yeah,
1: like where you feel like the punishment should really fit the crime.
0: Right. Exactly.
1: There was nothing malicious about it. It was just in the course of. It was just a football play, right? It was a soccer play. It was just something that happened out there. Balogun. The difference to me was, even if you wanted to say, he had some intent. Dude never looked at the guy. Like, if you go back and even look at it in slow motion, Balogun had no idea where he was. So you could say, well, that was reckless. It's like, okay, if that's what we are starting to adjudicate, then all of the charges of soccer being a bunch of guys that are out there just falling all over the place and Shea Gilgeous Alexandering themselves all over the pitch and all this kind of stuff, like it gets a lot of credence there because, yes, that was kind of nasty, right, watching that cleat go down the back of the calf. But I don't think Balogun was out there trying to skin the dude.
0: Yeah, he wasn't, and I'm in the middle. There's a gray area with that, right, where intent does matter. If you go back to targeting in college football, right, you know when someone is a heat-seeking missile and just reckless, and they drop their head, and it's helmet to helmet, and it's like, dude, that's pretty much on you. And we know the other situations where it was like, yeah, the ball carrier kind of dropped his head first, and that was totally an accident. And right, that's where I look at Balogun, where intent does matter. I do look at this where, hey, look, if you accidentally kick high, the ball's in the air, and you cleat a dude in the face, and even though you didn't mean to, it's like, that's pretty bad, man. Like, we gotta give you a red card for that. So intent does matter. I wouldn't say it's all meaningful, but the foul just wasn't egregious enough. That's a yellow card all day. And so I thought they overreacted initially, and it was the wrong path, but they got to the right outcome, where that's just like my precious Notre Dame Fighting Irish, not to retry everything, but when it was Notre Dame versus Miami for the college football playoff, the committee, the selection committee, told us for weeks, for over a month, nope, it's Notre Dame over Miami. Every single week, nope, it's Notre Dame over Miami. And then the final ranking came out, and they were like, actually, it's Miami over Notre Dame. And it's like, that's the right outcome. Head-to-head has to matter. It should have been Miami over Notre Dame if it's just those two teams. It was just the wrong path. That's like me starting in Indianapolis and say, hey, J-Mart, I'm going to pay you a visit in Nashville. And instead of just going straight south from Indy to Nashville, I just take a hard left to New York and then make my way down to Nashville. And you're like, why would you take that path? That's what we just had here from FIFA. It was a weird path, but we got to our destination somehow.
1: Yeah, so I think in a perfect world, you would have not wanted the president to get involved just because of what it's going to look like from an optical standpoint and all this. I also think it's highly unlikely that we wouldn't have seen other world leaders try to do the same thing potentially in a case like this, but because it's Trump, it's going to be uniquely viewed. It's going to be because there's such a polarizing effect and all this kind of stuff. It's tiresome, quite frankly. You just kind of roll your eyes at it. The way I look at it, I'm just glad that he's getting to play. Like, I'm excited for this. I'm extremely excited for this match tonight. The World Cup has gotten me more than I anticipated it.
0: Yeah.
1: Getting me before the tournament. I was just kind of like, I don't know if I'm feeling this going in. And then within a few days, I don't know what it was, but it was background material for a couple of days, and then it was foreground material. And that's been tremendous. And so I cannot wait, Brian, to see the television numbers for this primetime matchup tonight. Whatever it is that's counter-programming against this, throw the worst episode that you have in syndication on. WWE will have Raw rolling. I would say don't book anything particularly impressive or important tonight. Just go ahead and go through the motions, because no one is going to be watching anything live except that game.
0: Yeah, you think about the last game for Team USA against Bosnia. So over 24.4 million people watched the U.S. men's national team against Bosnia. That's the most watched soccer telecast in English language history. So we're talking over 24.4 million people watching that. We're cracking 30 tonight, aren't we?
1: Well, I think the high was 30.6, I think, in that game. Yeah, I think absolutely you're getting over 30. And, I mean, if anybody needed more, you know, Bosnia-Herzegovina was, what, 67th in the world?
0: Yeah.
1: This will be the first match in this tournament.
0: 6'7". You said it wrong, Jim. It's 6'7" in the world. Yeah.
1: Right. Dude, I'm 47, so I don't do the 6'7". But they're 67th in the world entering the tournament to 17 for the U.S. The U.S. has not, to this point in the tournament, played a team that is ranked higher than them, and that changes, right? So you have Belgium, who is number 8, who kind of drubbed the U.S. 5-2 back in March in kind of one of those tune-up matches. For the World Cup, a little different. They were missing a couple of guys. And so, you know, we'll see how it plays out. We'll predict it at the end of the show. But this is the one where this is the game that the U.S. almost always loses or has always lost in the World Cup. This is the one they're not supposed to win in the eyes of the world that just continues to flood comment sections based on what I was looking at last night with, we just can't wait until you get beat because you're frauds. And I'm just like, all right, we'll see how that goes. I mean, Seattle's a lot. You know all about it, Brian. Seattle is a place that the visitor does not want to play.
0: Yeah, yeah, it's true. That's true. There's no doubt about that. 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And as Jay Mart is saying, 8 p.m. Eastern, that's when things, let's get it on! The old Mills Lane thing, right? The boxing, what do you call him? He's a judge?
1: He's a referee.
0: Referee, yeah. Man, my boxing knowledge is off point over here. I didn't think.
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15: 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Giannis. 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

0: 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Lorena, she got Fatburger last night. I was like, 2 in the morning? She's like, no, like 11 p.m. I'm like, you got to get it at 2 a.m., 2 in the morning, like Ice Cube from Today Was a Good Day, right? You
1: bad
0: got it
1: admission,
0: at 11.
1: Bad admission for me, by the way. Like, obviously, I know the song because I am 47. And so this was rolling when I was in high school. The Predator came out when I was in high school. But
0: yeah.
1: I did not know until literally 5:26 a.m. today, which is right now at my time here in Nashville, that Fatburger was the actual thing. Like, I thought that was a reference to something else.
2: Right.
0: Oh wow.
2: Just
0: okay.
2: A really fat burger, right?
0: Yeah.
2: Just a, or what?
1: Yeah,
2: what
1: we'll leave
2: it
1: at that.
2: It was?
1: Yeah. I always thought that it referred to something else.
0: You thought In and
1: so
0: Out Burger?
1: Actual...
0: Yeah, right.
1: Yeah.
0: Yeah, hey, listen.
1: Didn't know.
0: That's funny, man. I like that. I'm going to incorporate. Look at that Fatburger. Woof. Look at. No, I'm just kidding. That's
2: a juicy one
0: hilarious.
2: Right there.
0: That's a juicy Fatburger right there. My gosh. Oh, funny stuff. I'll tell you what, man. These punishments in soccer, holy hell. J-Mart. Like, I realize soccer head is just like, you guys are just realizing this or objecting to this.
1: The answer to that, by the way, is yes.
0: Yeah, it's, dude, what are we? So the first part is what we were just talking about, Balogun, to get a red card to miss the final 30 minutes for Team USA to be a man down. For that, for him to be originally suspended for the next game, for that, really? That's
1: and, by the way, they can extend it further. Like,
0: right,
1: they have,
0: yeah.
1: If they want to, they can make it even longer. It's the world's longest power play.
0: I know, it's insane. That's not all, though. Watching these games recently, so you had Mexico and England play a fantastic game last night. England
1: yes,
0: wins
1: great.
0: 3-2. And this is what turned out to be the decisive goal. This was on Fox TV. Here's the World Cup on Fox TV. A little Harry Kane. Let's do this.
3: Harry Kane scores. England lead 3-1. And the England captain scores his 85th international goal.
0: Okay, so what the fine print is on that one, one of Harry Kane's teammates got tripped in the box.
1: Sort
0: but
1: of,
0: Harry
1: yeah.
0: Kane took the penalty kick. That is amazing to me, J-Mart. I can't believe that's how
1: dude,
0: they
1: Shaq
0: do it.
1: Dude, Shaq never would have taken a free throw in his entire NBA career.
0: Yeah, it's unbelievable. It'd be like if Draymond Green gets fouled. Let's say it's a flagrant one or a flagrant two, and Steph Curry shoots the free throws.
1: Yep.
0: That's what you do, soccer? Are you kidding me? What is that? That's
1: as
0: terrible.
1: If the
0: that's
1: PKs
0: so bad.
1: Weren't as if the PKs didn't seem too easy and to begin with, like it seems so hard for the goaltender in those cases. We're also going to make sure that it's the best guy,
0: right,
1: on
0: that's
1: the
0: right.
1: other team that yeah. you have to match up with every time.
0: Yep. How about this? This was the same thing in France's game. France
1: yep.
0: beat Paraguay 1-0. Let's get lean into it with nil. I love that.
1: They
0: one
1: won the match.
0: Zip.
1: Let's get it right, Brian. They won the match. Paraguay won the, I don't know, gang fight
0: yeah.
1: that was taking place out
0: right.
1: there.
0: That's right.
1: That was a true. That was a rough watch
0: that
1: in
0: was.
1: Terms of just like Paraguay had a bunch of, who would you say that compares to? Like it was like a fleet of Vontaze Burfiks.
0: Okay.
1: Out right. there playing against France.
0: That's true, man. It was very physical. Paraguay wanted to fight after the game was over, right? They wanted to do that a little bit too, but it didn't work out for them. They lose 1-0. That's the score. Here's Mbappe with the decisive goal on Fox TV. That's the way it ended, too. You know, World Cup on Fox TV yet again. But Mbappe's teammate got tripped in the box. Mbappe, with all of his World Cup goals. What does he have, 19 World Cup goals in 19 World Cup games now? He's the one who takes the penalty kick. That blows my mind, Jason. I was like, this is how you do things, soccer? Are you kidding me right now? that the punishments are so punitive. It's way over the top here. Like the guy who gets tripped in the box, he should be the guy taking the penalty kick, right? The guy who gets the red card, he's suspended for the next match automatically. And to your point, and maybe even more, we reserve the right to suspend him even longer than that. This is just wild to me how these punishments, I don't think, fit the crimes. It's just way over the top heavy-handed here.
1: Yeah, I mean, penalties in soccer just carry with them, it almost feels like death sentences. I mean, it's so hard to overcome. I mean, even with, you know, England was playing with 10 last night, trying to fight off a Mexico team that had never lost, you know, in Mexico, and were able to actually do it, which you don't even realize how big that actually was, even though they were the number four team coming into the tournament. To play a man down that long basically means it's in your end most of the rest of that matchup, and your goaltender is asked to do all sorts of things. And the goalie was up to the task, but Mexico had a couple of good shots on it. But yeah, like, and again, it's not just that it's going to be a PK. It's going to be a PK with some dude who's missed like one in his professional career, like Kane. Like right. Kane in international matchups, I think he had only missed one or failed to convert in one. And then Mbappe, one of the best players in the world, he goes out to do that. You know for a fact. What'd be great tonight is if there is a foul that leads to Flo Balogun getting a PK.
0: Oh, man.
1: Because it may be him.
0: And he misses, right?
1: But no,
0: he
1: makes it because the world will collectively clutch the same string of pearls, and you'll be able to hear them like crackle against that necklace all over the world. It would be just a beautiful, beautiful thing.
0: Yeah, man, my confession a little bit later in the program, J Mart. I can tell you, you're not gonna like this. You're gonna give me a red card, but
1: yeah, that's for later in the program. I don't want to dispirit you, you know, so early in the morning right here. But
0: yeah, man, it's so punitive, these punishments. Hey, but that's soccer. That's the way they roll. It's the way they get down. I completely disagree with how heavy-handed these punishments are, but
1: oh, wait a second! I'll say this real quick. My wife, as well as my mother-in-law, have both said. Actually, I think maybe it was my father-in-law too. We had the match on July 4th while we were eating dinner when we were over at their house, and collectively they all said, "I don't understand the rules of soccer." I felt like, you know what? I feel like we're not the only table, even in this county, that are saying the exact same thing at the exact same moment. Like, we all collectively don't quite get it. It's like when you sit somebody down to watch hockey, and they're like, what is icing?
0: Yeah, right, yeah. And hardcore hockey guy is just like, he does a face palm thing.
1: Yeah,
0: like,
1: he's so frustrated.
0: Gosh, yeah.
1: Do you know what icing is?
0: Yeah, right.
1: I mean, I do, but I'll admit, half the time, I'm like, is that icing? And
0: yeah.
1: And it doesn't get called. And then the other half of the time, I'm like, is that icing? And it does get called.
0: It still is confusing. Like, that happened with the Golden Knights. There was one very controversial call where they thought it was going to be icing. You sort of, nowadays, you have to race to the puck. And they just sort of ballpark it. They're like, yeah, I thought the Vegas Golden Knights guy was going to get there first, or vice versa. I thought the Hurricanes guy was going to get there first. Why don't you just let him get there first and prove who makes it? But that's not the way they do it.

0: too far back. I've got to say, I don't know that we're creating a big enough advantage for us to be actually breaking out index cards like we're Gene Steratore on Sunday Night Football and measuring our offsides to that degree. I'm not sure that's the spirit of the game.
1: It isn't, but man, they are sticklers here. And I kind of get it. I'm not off with offside. You know, I look at it black and white where, look, it'd be similar to Kevin Durant and his big toe being on the three-point line. And you could say, man, shouldn't that have been a three against the Bucks when he's a member of the Brooklyn Nets? It's like, no, his toe was barely on the line. That's a two all day. What are we doing here? Right? Like, or I would compare it to the NFL last year, where there was a lot of talk about the Rams were at the Falcons, and the Rams had their last drive at the very end of the game, and Puka Nacua makes this sick sideline catch, just remarkable. One hands it, feet are in bounds. It was just like, how did he just do that? And then they showed another angle, and he lost contact with the ball. He bobbled the ball ever so slightly. And yet there were people that are like, oh, come on, that was such itch a count, right? And it's like, no, he bobbled the ball. It's not a catch. Shut up. So I don't have a problem with offside here. It is rip your heart out type stuff. When Croatia scores what's thought to be the equalizer against Portugal, there's dancing, hugging, crying in the stands. This is like a religious experience. And they're like, oh, by the way, there is offside. That doesn't count right there. It is cruel, but man, I don't have a problem with it, J-Mart. I'm one of the few that like the soccer Johnny come latelys. I emerge from my cocoon every 4 years, and I'm like, what is this about? But I don't have a problem with offside. I'm cool with that. It's just these heavy-handed punishments. I'm like, these are dumb, man.
0: Your Durant point is a good one. I hadn't really thought about it from that perspective about how, the 3-2 line. That's probably the closest, except that in a case like this, dude's offside by an inch. And then he still has to go, another 30 yards, 20 yards to actually make the play. It's not like you're shooting from that position and having gained an advantage. It's just like, depending on the angle, at that point, he's leaned a little bit more with his body, even if his foot is still behind. It's not about where your foot is. It's where some part of your body is. So it's like, are you trained then to run backwards like you're almost a turkey?
1: Yeah,
0: or something to make sure that you're never offsides. That to me is where it was just. Yeah, I'm glad that we. I saw some comment somewhere. It was just like, man, you know what? I'm glad that we're out here getting all these things right. Like, because this right here is the kind of egregious advantage that you simply cannot endure. And they showed the shot, and it's just like, it's unreal, because it literally was like the tip of the crown of someone's head being over that line, and the entire rest of his body being onside.
1: If he tied his shoes and put one of the loops underneath the rest of his laces, it doesn't flap, and then it would have been okay. But no, it's offside, right? It is. It is very strict. But I've heard people talk about this where there are certain soccer leagues where they give you a little bit of grace, like a little eight-inch gray zone, if you will. And so maybe that one day becomes a part
0: of Not happening in the World Cup this year, based
1: not
0: on what
1: this
0: I'm
1: year,
0: seeing.
1: Though. Yeah, that's true. Hey, trained to push past the pain, not athletes, just people, trafficked every day right here in the United States, sometimes by someone they trusted. During the World Cup, help us break the silence. Visit bluecampaign.gov/World Cup to learn more. I did want to throw at you real quickly here, J-Mart. I know you're a big college football fan.
0: Mm-hmm.
1: I'm sitting here watching football and hoping it doesn't influence football, right? Because expansion for the World Cup this year has worked like a charm. I got to tell you, man.
0: Yeah, it's been great.
1: I was not a fan of 32 countries jumping up to 48, but it's been fantastic. It has worked out outstandingly well. Not just the big names. We had 8 of the top 10 FIFA World Cup, teams that were ranked in the top 10. We had 8 of those top 10 teams still alive heading into the last couple of days over here. So we got the big boys alive. The big names, big brands, a lot of that is based on the format, right? We didn't have that typical group of death because it's spread out. And so it worked out really well. The matches have been great. The amount of matches just over and over and over, it's been fantastic. I just hope college football doesn't look at the World Cup and say, hey, man, expansion's worked out great for them. Why not us? Let's go to 24 playoff teams right now.

0: It's like, no.
1: Nope.
0: The college football regular season is different. It's the most meaningful in this country by far because the stakes are the highest. And if you double that playoff field, that's going to completely go away. I don't want any part of that.
2: No, I'm with you. I completely agree. Like, I think that if we go to 16, that probably needs to be about the end of it.
0: Yep.
2: The regular season will begin to lose more and more meaning. And the biggest thing is the discrepancy between the smaller guy and the little guy, or the little guy and the big guy, I should say, is getting more and more pronounced. Even though NIL is spreading the wealth, it's spreading the wealth amongst the wealthy for the most part.
0: Right.
2: Whereas soccer, this event, I think because it's global, you involving and giving more opportunities to more nations to be a part of it just influences the reach of the entire event, and it doesn't really dilute it because the cream still is going to end up rising to the top in a way that – the other thing is this. A soccer match, it could be like a totally dominant match, but it's still only 3-0 or 2-0.
0: Yeah.
2: You don't have the 95-0 win that you –
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34: The Jaylen Brown trade has taken over the NBA. The Celtics send the former NBA Finals MVP, who was probably the MVP of the league for the first 60 games this year, to the 76ers. This looks ridiculous. Why would you trade away a guy this good and you get back a guy that any team takes a bunch of Maylock? Oh, we got Paul George. He's not. Why are we getting him? Come on, man. Paul George, he wasn't a 1. He wasn't a 1A. He wasn't a 2. He wasn't a 3. And we get draft picks. We don't need draft picks, man. We're trying to maximize the team we have now that won the title a couple of years ago and still has a prime Jason Tatum. What are we doing? And you should see what's going on. What are we doing? And I said, yes, because this trade right now looks awful.
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0: It is Fox Sports Radio. He's Jason Martin. I'm Brian No. We're in for Two Pros and a Cup of Joe. 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Man, we got some interesting excitement here today on a Monday night football. Of course, Team USA hosting Belgium. Those weenie Belgians over there, like, oh, cry, oh, no, Balogun, we're going to seek things to try to make that not happen. Those weenies, yeah, we're taking them on at 8 p.m. Pre-game starts at 6 p.m. You also have Spain and Portugal, very, very nice. Very nice warm-up game, if you will, at 3 p.m. So all that on Fox and Fox One, very excited.

0: Jason
1: you call
0: Martin.
1: That a warm-up when it's, right? You know, number three versus number six in the world.
0: A couple of top five teams right there. That's the well, for us, right, it's the warm-up band for us.
1: Right,
0: for a lot for the world, that's kind of like the closing act right there. They're like, yeah, it should be reversed, right? Another reversal right there. They're doing the old, yeah, we could have reversed those two, but whatever. It's in North America, so you'll have that. How about this, J-Mart? I'm going to see if I can broker a deal between you and the sports devil, okay? So one of my buddies sent this to me, and I just wanted to throw it your way in terms of your favorite teams, okay? If you go one by one here, I'm curious if you would make this deal with each of your teams. So the thing is, a lot of Scotland fans, these Scottish fans, they were asked, hey, if you won the World Cup this year, would you sign up for that? But the catch is your hated, bitter rival, England, they're going to win the next three consecutive World Cups.
2: Oof.
0: Okay? And almost all the Scottish fans were like, no, we just can't stomach England for three straight World Cups. No way. Which I think is absurd. They've never won a world. They've never sniffed a World Cup before, Scotland. And you're not going to make that deal. I know you don't want to stomach England winning three in a row. I get it. That's a long reign of being on top. And you'd be sick to your stomach. You haven't won it yet. You haven't sniffed it. You have to make that deal. You have to. So I'm curious with your teams. If you walk us through it step by step, would you accept the 1-for-3 deal? Your team wins it all. Your hated, bitter rival wins the next three. How would you come out on that with your favorite teams?
2: Yeah, I mean, I think it's a good one, and I have a good one. I'm going to throw at you to open the second hour that's similar. But so for instance, when the Braves won the World Series in 95,
0: mm-hmm.
2: after losing that heartbreaking Game 7 to the Twins and then watching Joe Carter go yard on them and beating them, so they won, and then the Yankees went on their tear,
0: mm-hmm.
2: like right afterwards. They didn't win three in a row. But
0: yeah, 4 or 5. Yeah,
2: exactly.
0: Sure.
2: So pretty close. It was kind of gross, I'm not going to lie. But I still wouldn't have traded.
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11: 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I just need you to listen to me.
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1: Here's what you need to know.
2: In the World Cup's round of 16, England beat Mexico in Mexico City 3-2. Harry Kane with a penalty kick in the 60th minute. England had a player kicked out in the 54th minute, so it played a man down for over 50 minutes to finish out the game. Mexico outshot him 21-6 and had double the possession, but is out of the tournament. Norway eliminated Brazil with two late goals from Erling Haaland, a late penalty kick for Brazil's Neymar. He has retired from the national team. American star Flo Balogun will be playing Monday night against Belgium after FIFA suspended his red card. NASCAR win for Chase Briscoe. WNBA road victories for Indiana and Dallas. The Sunday night ball game went to the Padres, ending an 8-game losing streak, beating the Dodgers 5-2 in LA. Boston handed the Angels a 6th straight loss, 7-5. Wins for Seattle and Detroit. The White Sox won 7-6 at Cleveland. I'm Steve DeSager.
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6: 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And sitting in for the Pros and the Joe, here's Brian Noe and Jason Martin.
29: Hour number two Pros and a Cup of Joe. Glad to have you with us. Hope you enjoyed your holiday weekend. The guys enjoyed theirs, maybe a little too much. No, we already knew they were going to be off. So we're glad to be here. He's Brian Noe. I am Jason Martin. 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All right, so Brian, I thought about this during the break about the Dolphins and you making the deal all day that you would then allow your rivals to win three straight Super Bowls if the Dolphins were guaranteed to win the next one. And I thought about it, and I said, who is the Dolphins' rival? Is it the Patriots?
0: Well, it would be nowadays. I'll make it brief, but, you know, you have to go back to, like, the 90s, the Jim Kelly Bills, and they got in the way of Marino and his success numerous times. And I hated their guts for it, Jay Mart. And then it became the Patriots were just owning that division. And the Dolphins had a couple of good teams in the mix here and there. But listen, man, for the better part of two-plus decades, they've been trash. So it's like, I don't even hate the Patriots or Bills anymore. The Dolphins aren't relevant enough, and the Bills and Dolphins aren't in the Bills and Patriots aren't in their way. The Dolphins are in the Dolphins' own way, you know. So I don't hate them the same way, but yes, it would be Bills 90s-ish era and then Patriots beyond that. But really, it's just the Dolphins are their own rival at this point.
29: Yeah, well, my thinking on it was, you've already gotten used to watching the Patriots do it.
0: Yeah.
29: So, like, you already understand what that feels like. So I don't even think that would move the needle much for you. The Bills finally getting off the schneid, that might be a little bit more difficult. But what I really thought was, you created a scenario, a crazy hypothetical that seemed necessary in your mind in order for the Dolphins to win a Super Bowl.
0: Yeah, it's kind of what we're working with here. I've been alive for a long time, J Mart. They have not won a Super Bowl while I've been alive. That is unacceptable. So, yeah, I would accept the one title for the Dolphins, three for you pick the Patriots or the Bills. I'm fine with either. I would stomach that for the Dolphins to finally win one all day. No doubt about it.
29: Question, is it inconceivable that someone made that deal and that's why the Knicks just won the NBA championship?
0: I think it is. I think they're one-hit wonders, Jay Mart. I think that with Mike Brown singing Who Let the Dogs Out?
29: Yeah.
0: I mean, it's for the 2025-26 season, it's because they had a lot of dogs on the roster, right? Like, it was fitting. I think it's fitting going forward because they are the Baja Men of the NBA. They are not going to repeat. I doubt anybody currently on the roster from that last, from the 2025-26 season, I doubt any of them win another title with the Knicks. You know, a couple of them have left. Mitchell Robinson no longer there. But I don't think any of the current Knicks win another title with the Knicks. We've had That's eight incredible. Straight years, right, where nobody's yeah. repeated. We've had four straight years where the title contenders, like the teams in the finals, have all been different. Like we haven't even had a repeat, like, champion and they make it back there. Or a team that, you know, plays in the finals twice. We haven't had even that over the last 4 years. It's been all new teams every year. And the Knicks are going to buck that trend? I don't think that's going to happen.
29: So even though I was going to go in a different direction here, but I'm going to save that just based on your commentary there and us talking about eight different champions in a row.
0: Okay.
29: Now that Jaylen Brown is in Philadelphia, are the Sixers, obviously injuries are going to be part of that, but let's say injuries aren't in the equation. Are the Sixers definitely a contender in the East?
0: Absolutely. Yes, absolutely. And we'll see if they land LeBron. If they get LeBron, they're going to be more than a contender. They're going to be the favorites out of the East. But we'll see. We'll see how that works out. But as of now, absolutely, they're for sure contenders. And I know, I get it with Joel Embiid. Is he going to be healthy is a huge question mark. Is he going to be in shape? He's like the big Luka as far as he going to be in shape and available, right? Like that's where we're at with Embiid. But Maxey is tremendous. We all know about Jaylen Brown. He was a legitimate MVP candidate. VJ Edgecombe was a very good rookie. He contributed quite a bit. So the nucleus is very strong over there. They're absolutely contenders in the East. You can't say that they aren't.
29: You know, no, absolutely not. I was setting you up to say that. I mean, I think they are absolutely right there. Like, at worst, they're the third best team in the East. Maybe even the second, or maybe even the first by the end of it. I want to see what Indiana looks like coming back with Halliburton. I don't know how they're going to fit into the mix. I don't know if Detroit is going to be more of a one-hit wonder to your analogy there. Cleveland, I don't believe in because James Harden is still on that roster. So, I mean, I like them. The bigger thing is, from Boston's perspective, you had him for three more years. And you were looking for four first-round draft picks, and you didn't get that. And instead, what you got offered was two picks and a podcaster who sometimes plays basketball. And you thought, got to do it. Oh, I was like, no. Like, dude's making money for you. You're paying him to play basketball. You don't just have to make the best deal available if the deal stinks.
0: Yeah.
29: I don't understand what the Celtics were doing, and it led me to ask the question to Aaron Torres on Saturday night, what is it that we don't know about Jaylen Brown? And what we've heard is that he kind of has this, well, actually, attitude. He has this kind of smartest guy in the room attitude. And I said to myself, that's it?
0: Yeah.
29: Like that's enough to get rid of Jaylen Brown?
0: Right.
29: Man, you want to talk about soccer being soft.
0: Right.
29: Celtics, what are we doing here?
0: I know. It would be like if you were dating a girl, like back in your dating days, you're betting an underwear model who is obviously smoking gorgeous. She's smart. She's funny. She's an awesome partner, but she says like a little bit too much. You know what I mean? And you're like, nah, I don't think it's going to work out. Your friends are like, what are you doing? Right? That's how I feel about the Celtics. He's well, actually, guy. What else you bringing to the table? There's got to be more than just that. Why you dealt him to a team who just beat you in the playoffs. They came back from a 3-1 deficit, and you hand him Jaylen Brown for less of a return than what the Jazz got for Walker Kessler? Are you kidding me? Like, that's the reality we're living in right now. That just happened. That's insanity.
29: Yeah, I mean, the Celtics, and this is such an un-Boston-like decision as well. And then, to trade him in the East, you know he's going to have a chip on his shoulder. For the last three, going on 12 years, it feels like, in the offseason, he is the subject of some kind of speculation. So he's felt slighted forever in Boston.
0: Yeah.
29: So now you're going to move him. You're not going to move him to the West. You're going to move him to a team in the East that you see a lot during the course of the regular season, might see again in the playoffs, and you're not concerned at all that he's not going to want to shove the sock down your throat in that game.
0: No doubt.
29: Like, what do we I am baffled by why the Celtics felt like they had to do this when that's the deal. What team that has acquired Paul George since the Indiana Pacers has gotten better because of that acquisition?
0: Yeah, right. That's, you can't point to one. You can't. And Paul George, who he's been traded for.
29: It's absurd.
0: It's insane. He's been traded for Jaylen Brown now, Shai Gilgeous-Alexander, who's the back-to-back MVP, one of the many first-round picks and a couple of pick swaps. One of those turned into J-Dub with your Oklahoma City Thunder. The guy that's, I don't know, scoring 40 points in a finals game a couple of seasons ago. Like, that guy. He was involved in one of those Paul George deals. It's insane what he's been dealt for over the years. It's crazy, but it keeps happening.
29: And it's, I don't, like, at this age, on top of it, and we haven't even mentioned the biggest albatross, and that is one of the worst sports contracts of the century, where dude is supposed to make around 51 mil this season, I think, and then 45, somewhere in that range. I don't have it directly in front of me, but it's something close to that. 2 years from now, you're paying Paul George at this point in his career, after what we've seen in Philadelphia and what we've seen or not heard on the podcast circuit, you're going to pay him that kind of money, that kind of contract. That's what you chose to inherit in order to get rid of a guy who for the first two-thirds of the season was a bona fide MVP candidate in the NBA last year.
0: I know it. And I'll see. X is funny, man. Like, NBA Twitter. I think we need to change it to NBA X, by the way. You know, it's my sidebar right there. But NBA X, I saw a couple of posts where it's like, now that the shock of Paul George getting dealt has, you know, kind of subsided, can we get back to Paul George was given the Celtics buckets last season? It's like, was he? Was he? Because I've seen him disappear many times. And more importantly, he's 36.
29: Yeah.
0: He's 36 years old. He's 6 years older than Jaylen Brown. To put that in perspective, I think of it this way. Giannis seems like he's been in the NBA forever, right, Jim Mart? He's 31.
29: Yeah.
0: Giannis is 31. Paul George is 36, just to put that in perspective. He's an old man in basketball years.
29: Yeah, he should be in Golden State.
0: Like, yeah, right.
29: That's that, because that does seem like it's kind of the retirement home of the NBA right now, even though I still think Steph's obviously got a lot left in the tank, but that's more kind of the move there. Like, I just don't understand it at all.
0: I don't either.
29: And it just, again, it creates an enemy, a bigger enemy out of a team that you already don't get along very well with, because Jaylen Brown is going to be extra motivated to humiliate you. And I think he probably already has kind of had that razor's edge because of just, it's always, we got to give this team to Tatum every single year. And I'm not even necessarily saying that's wrong. I'm just saying that Jaylen Brown is one of those dudes that thinks he's the one.
0: Yeah.
29: And that's the way he played. And he plays with this confidence and this aggression where it's just, man, you have created an absolute monstrosity that you're going to have to deal with. And I know that a lot of younger players idolize Paul George. If you hear some of these young guys coming out of the draft, they over the last like 5-6 years, who's your favorite player ever? Oh, it's Paul George. You're better than Paul George. Most of the guys that have come out over the last 3-4 years are better than what Paul George is at this point in his career. This is such a weird move. Like, this is the kind of thing you would have expected the Raiders to do. Not something you would expect the Boston Celtics to do in the NBA.
0: And they mismanaged that treasure chest of picks so badly. And the latest installment, they could have had Giannis. They could have had Giannis. And they
29: got
0: Paul George and a couple of picks. That's unbelievable. But you brought that up where, Jaylen Brown wants to be Batman. He doesn't want to be Robin.
29: Right.
0: Which I get that. And that's why he said what he said a day after they were ousted from the playoffs, where he was like, it was my favorite season. And all of us were like, what? You just lost in the first round. You're a finals MVP. You play for the Celtics. That was your favorite season? Really? It was a jarring comment. But really what he's saying is he got a chance to be Batman. He didn't have to be Robin for most of the season with Tatum being out. That's why it was his favorite season. But, you know, listen, I think that if you're the Celtics, you're saying it was untenable. There was no way we could go on with life having Jaylen Brown on the 2026-27 Celtics. And I just don't buy that.
29: Well, dude, I mean, again, you're paying him. Like, fix it.
0: Yeah.
29: Like, or tell him to sit at home. Like, whatever it is, you don't have to hand him to another team in the East for a very meager return. Or in some ways, I would almost say subtraction by addition.
0: Yeah.
29: In the case of the Boston Celtics.
0: Because it was such a modest haul. And there are a lot of insiders that are like, that's as good as it was going to get. I disagree. You could have gotten the equivalent, you know, like almost the exact same haul somewhere else. It wasn't like that Philly paid this huge price tag and no one else is willing to match that. You could have found a similar deal, I believe, from a lot of different places around the NBA. I get it if Philly gave up the farm to get him. They didn't. They gave up maybe a chicken and a couple eggs, and that's it. Like, everything else is intact. You couldn't have found that somewhere. You couldn't have found that from a team in the West. Nobody? Nobody willing to give you that? I can't believe that's the case at all.
29: No, I can't either. And if you hear how close they were to getting Giannis, it was just one other player that they were unwilling to part with.
0: And it's like, Ugo? We can't part with Ugo over? Really? What are we doing right now?
29: It's like,
0: now?
29: You could have had Giannis if you had parted with Ugo, or...
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37: There are so many things you don't like.
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0: We're live in the Fox Sports Radio studios. Two pros and a cup of Joe. They're out today. Weird when you get that July 4th on the Saturday. Then you got to decide, are we taking the Friday as the holiday? Are we taking the Monday as a holiday? Or do we just push through?
1: And you gotta push
0: not
1: through
0: take a day off.
1: Yeah, you got to push through. These weenies who complain about, oh, after the Super Bowl, I got to go to work. That's right. Suck it up. Suck it up. Get to work. Shut up. That's what I say, Jay Mart. I don't have a whole lot of empathy when it comes to that.
0: It very much sounds like that based on your tone. One group that never takes time off is DHS. Trained to push past the pain, not athletes, just people, trafficked every day right here in the United States, sometimes by someone they trusted during the World Cup. We want you to help us break the silence. 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Couldn't be a more serious subject there. And again, those guys never take a day off. They absolutely cannot. And we are so grateful for each and every one of them. At the end of the hour, you mentioned something where you said, could it be my favorite team winning the next championship and then my rival winning the next three? Would I take that deal?
1: Mm-hmm.
0: So our colleague Arnie Spanier actually posed something similar. And we did this on Saturday night, and the phone lines exploded. We won't take calls here, but you could potentially tweet. Is it still at the No Show?
1: Yeah. Oh, yeah.
0: On the X's?
1: Yep, still there.
0: Or
1: on
0: the Twitter X, whatever you want to call it.
1: So yeah, Twitter
0: X, I like
1: that.
0: You can tweet him at the No Show. You can hit me up at JMAR Radio. He is Brian Noe. I am Jason Martin. I thought this was a very, very interesting hypothetical as well. Would you rather see your favorite team win a championship,
1: mm-hmm,
0: or would you rather see Team USA lift the World Cup?
1: I don't want Team USA to win another game. I just might as well hit you with this out in the open here, J-Mart. You know, that's the layup of layups for me. That's not even a question. And I could give you all my reasoning. I, you know, give you an onslaught of reasons over here. But, yeah, that's a no-brainer. I don't know. You'd have to change the question for me. Like, I don't know what the opposite would be. You know, would you?
0: Wow.
1: Would you sacrifice your team winning a championship? You know, to see Team USA lose? I'd have to think about that. I don't want them to win at all, at all. And my reasons, it's not anything against the country or I just don't want soccer to be a big deal in this country. And that,
0: yeah.
1: Like, if they have a deep run. That is not like snap your fingers. Soccer is the number one sport in this country, and all of our best athletes are flocking to soccer. No one's saying that. It's instantaneous. That is a legitimate foundation where which they can build upon. And call me like fearful. I've got anxiety about this. Like, but I want the best athletes in this country playing football and basketball. Call me crazy. I don't want soccer to be a big deal in this country. They have a deep run. They win it all. Big deal. Huge deal. I don't want that at all. So, yeah, just because of that, I have to root against Team USA, and that's exactly what I'm doing.
0: So you're rooting for Belgium?
1: Go Belgium is what I say, yeah.
0: Wow. So I thought you were playing a character right there, and I thought that you were going to do this thing about, well, it's a big asterisk.
1: Oh,
0: this
1: no.
0: Team cheating with Flo Balogun being back on the pitch tonight shouldn't be there. Trump didn't need to get involved. No.
1: No.
0: I'm glad I asked this question because that was an angle I was not anticipating.
1: Yeah.
0: Listen, I don't entirely disagree, but I will say this. You're worried about soccer, yet you're like diehard with the WNBA.
1: Well, I mean, no, the WNBA, I do love watch. I love basketball, J-Mart. You know that. So I watch a lot of WNBA action. It's not overtaking anything.
0: Action?
1: They can't. WNBA games, if you don't consider it action.
0: I was about to say, let's not get too ahead of our skis here.
1: I consider it action, but I get how a lot of people wouldn't. That's fine. But, I watch it a lot. It's not overtaking anything. They can't get out of their own way. They're the Dolphins of the sports world right there. They're a disaster. They don't know how to run the league at all. They don't know how to officiate the league. They don't know how to promote or protect their biggest star by far in Caitlin Clark. It's a disastrous league in terms of the way it's run. So, yeah, it's not a threat to anybody whatsoever.
0: All right, so I would actually say this to your point. I don't think soccer is going to blow up whether they won the World Cup or not, because we just saw the men's hockey team win, and everybody loved that.
1: That's hockey. Not, like, well, we're talking the most popular sport in the world. That
0: Yeah, but it's
1: so
0: not ever going to be the most popular sport here. Like, we already have other sports that we gravitate to.
1: Yeah, and that's
0: I'm not saying.
1: Yeah, I don't think it ever will. I agree with that. But we're talking about taking a bigger chunk of the pie, right? We're not saying it's going to be number one. We're certainly not saying it's going to be number one overnight. No one's saying that. It's think of a pie, and the slice that soccer has in this country won't even fill you up. You know, it's like maybe a morsel. It's not even a full bite right now.
0: Yeah, I agree with that.
1: But if they want it all, you're talking about a sizable chunk of the pie, way more than what it is right now. I don't want that. I'm against
0: that. I don't think it lasts, though. Even if they won, I think that would be a really cool moment in time. But I don't think that that's going to change. That's where I will disagree with the take that comes up every time the World Cup comes around, where this is going to be the time for soccer to explode in the country. No, it's not. Like, it is amongst those that were foreign-born that have immigrated to the United States. And, yes, there are some, you know, younger players that are joining soccer. I played for 6 years when I grew up, but I immediately went to the American sports. I found them more interesting and more entertaining. And so I'll confess something else. I bought 4 jerseys last week.
1: Wow, look at you. Okay.
0: All right. They're all fakes. I did not buy Nikes. I did not buy Adidas. I bought DH Gates. And the reason why is, actually, like, Nike is own-goaling itself right now.
1: Okay.
0: Because they did not have enough stock for the World Cup
1: that
0: they have known for 4 years was going to be in this country.
1: Ugh, not good.
0: Not to mention,
1: was that like the kits? Are they like, man, these suck? No one's buying this stuff. Was that kind of what was going on?
0: I don't think so. I mean, I think considering you've got July 4th on top of it, I mean, those red, white, and blue joints you couldn't find anywhere after a couple of days except in like small sizes, like absolutely tiny sizes. And soccer jerseys are already made to be a lot smaller. But so I was just like, look, it's on our soil. This team's interesting. And so I grabbed 2. I grabbed a home and away, and then I grabbed a home and away Argentina. And
1: okay.
0: So I looked at those, and so I'm waiting on those to arrive, and I got them from DHgate. And if you look online, DHgate, actually, they are higher rated than the Nike jerseys. The Nike jerseys are a disaster. Like, the stitching is a disaster.
1: No,
0: if you look
1: good
0: at all of them, the same thing was true with England last night. It looks like they have a golf ball in their shoulders because of where it is stitched. So apparently they're not good quality. You've got numbers that are rubbing off before you even put it in the wash.
1: Oh, no, that we can't have that.
0: And so I got 4 jerseys
1: sure
0: for under $100,
1: right? Yeah, I was about to say, it's got to be expensive, these Nike jerseys.
0: Oh,
1: too,
0: dude, the Nike ones are like $200. Like, it's 130 for a replica and 189, I think, for like a fan jersey or something.
1: Ouch.
0: To that degree.
1: Not good.
0: You can't even find them, and they're not good quality. And
1: did you go with Messi for Argentina? You went with Messi jerseys?
0: Yeah, I did. I mean, like, look, if you're the greatest player of all time, arguably, right? Like, and I like Argentina anyway. So, you know,
1: there you go.
0: If I'm rooting in the world, I'm probably going to be rooting for them.
1: Yeah.
0: So, yeah, it just felt like a no-brainer. It's, you know, likely his last World Cup, and, you know, all of those kinds of things kind of play into it. And the kits are sick, too. But either way, like, never bought soccer jerseys, bought these, got them for under $100, and apparently they are better quality, and everybody is saying this, that these are better than the genuine ones, and this is also true among other sports now. So we are seeing a big-time degradation, apparently, in jersey title. But I don't think soccer explodes. But the bigger point, I think, was, would you take your team or would you take the U.S. men's national team? And I think the novelty of it is why you might take – I took the World Cup, and that was because I have lived through championships for all of the franchises that I like.
1: Oh, man. Yeah.
0: The Dolphins, 72, you're old, but you're not that old.
1: Right.
0: You've never seen that happen before. So the novelty exists for both, and so I would take the Dolphins a million times at that point. For me, this is not supposed to happen. Like, 2 years ago, this team was, are they even going to qualify? Was
1: Man.
0: What it was being talked about. And now you're looking at them. And look, by the way, don't want to spoil this and don't want to bring it down. They're not going to win the World Cup.
1: No way. Forget it.
0: If they get by today, that's probably going to be it.
1: Yeah.
0: But it's still like it's been fun to kind of see them be half decent, even be like relevant and be fun to watch and have some personality and be rootable and all this kind of thing. I do think that it does feel like you're seeing Haley's Comet, because even if they were to be good this time, I don't know that that would ever translate again. It would just be lightning in a bottle, it would feel like. So I think that's what it is. If you've never seen your team win, you're going to pick your team. If you have, then maybe you've gotten kind of fat and happy and complacent. And so then you want to see the thing that you've never seen before.
1: Oh, man. It's like I hate being a hater on this. I'm destroying this question. It's a good question, but I don't think it's been fun at all. I think it's been nauseating. I hate them. I can't stand their squad, man. And it's also, it's not just them. It's the conversations that come from it. I'm just over it, J-Mart. If they lose 22-0 today, I would be the happiest man on planet Earth. I think their manager is a jackass. Mauricio Pochettino, some of his comments.

0: Knicks, all we did was talk trash about the guy. It's like, yeah, you get a draft pick if you lose the most. That's it. Charles Barkley gets reminded he hasn't won a title. Every other telecast he's on Inside the NBA. Yeah. We crush you if you lose. So I don't like some of his stupid takes. I hate the conversation too, J-Mart, of, hey, could Team USA win it all this year? And then Zlatan's got to sit there and be like, yeah. And then it leads to all, yeah, they can. I could bump into Dua Lipa after the show. I could. I'm not gonna. So like this conversation of could Team USA win it all? They've won two games in this World Cup in a row for the first time since 1930. And they're going to win it all. They're going to win five knockout games in a row. It's like, get out of here. I'm so over it, man. I hope they – this is a question. Whether they get rolled 22-0, and there's value with that, or like a Croatia thing here, right? Picture this where they score the equalizer at the end of stoppage time, and it's like, this is amazing. It's – the new life, extra time. Here we come, and they're like, "Nah, Pulisic's shoelace was offside right there. No goal." I'm torn. I don't know how I want them to lose, but I definitely want them to lose, J-Mart.
1: Well, if they lose where it creates content, that would be better for people in sports media, right?
0: That's true. We root for us on this one, no doubt. But so I also think – go ahead, J-Mart.
1: I was going to say, I was thinking about just the recovery for Team USA right now because you've just left them bloodied on the mat. Like UFC 250 in front of the White House.
0: And I dropped the people's elbow. I put them in the Steiner recliner.
1: Capitalism just died. Like communism just reigned. 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So, Brian, are you enjoying the World Cup at all?
0: Oh, I love the World Cup. I've been watching.
1: You just want the U.S. out so that it stays in its lane.
0: Yeah, get out of here. I don't want them to be the IU football of the soccer world. You know, I mean, think about Indiana
1: football. Another team,
0: football.
1: By the way, that may have made a deal with the sports devil going back to the end of your first hour.
0: You're right about that. But think about this. And hear what I'm saying. I'm not saying soccer is going to be exactly like IU football. But IU football was a doormat forever, J-Mart. They were the losingest program in FBS history. They lost the most. And they got Kurt Cignetti over there. And the first year, they went 11-2. They had a really successful year. It wasn't a championship year. They made it to the playoff, and my Irish smacked them around. Right? They were one and done. But it was a foundation. It was a solid foundation from which they could grow the program. They had something to build upon. And then they landed Fernando Mendoza, who almost went to Georgia, by the way.
1: Yeah.
0: If they don't have that solid season, he's not going to IU. But they had a foundation. They built upon it. And then, boom, they took off, undefeated national champions, storybook movie-like
1: season. Was that sickening for you as a Notre Dame fan?
0: No, not at all. I was totally fine with it. Yeah, no issue with it whatsoever. But I'm not saying soccer would be the same thing, but if they have this deep run and they pull it, whatever the equivalent of an 11-2 IU season, the first under Cignetti, if they do that, that's a foundation from which they can build upon. And I'm not saying the next World Cup, then they win it all. I think we're far away from that, but it's a foundation. And when you can build and you have a solid place from which you can grow.
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4: 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I'm Jason Martin, in for the guys here on Fox Sports Radio.
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29: America.
28: Of our great country. Brian, no, I'm not sure he would agree that it's a great country.
30: Oh, stop it. Stop it now. It's an amazing country. I love it. I'm proud to be an American.
28: Just want to see Team USA lose.
30: I just want to see Team USA get obliterated. Because I don't want soccer to be a bigger deal than it is in this country.
28: I don't think you're in danger of that. I still don't think it. I think there's a ceiling, and it's still always going to be a relatively low ceiling. But I will say this.
30: Okay.
28: You're going to agree with this, and you're probably even going to applaud. What the U.S. has done so far is fool's gold. Because they have not played against anybody better than them.
30: Big step up in competition here tonight, Jay Martin.
28: Yeah, I mean, it goes from number 67 in the world, which is who they faced in the first round of the knockout round, and number 8 in the world. And before that, they were playing teams that they should dominate. Now, I will say this. They put up 4 goals on Paraguay, and then you saw France have to get a penalty kick from Mbappe to get 1 on them.
30: Yep.
28: In the last round, and that was true in the game before that as well. Like, they've been kind of pesky, and the U.S. was able to dominate them. Still, however, I still think it's just like, hey, we're good at soccer now. Slow down. Like, I do think that this team is much more competent and better, but at the same time, I don't know that I would say that you are good at it yet. Like, right. If we get a couple of more wins, then maybe we can start to have a conversation about, hey, you know what? This team actually is pretty good. This team is rootable. It's very rootable for the country because you do feel like that they're representing your country pretty effectively and pretty well. But I do think that realism needs to, like, we don't need to wrap ourselves so far into the flag that we start to make fools of ourselves. We're way too early to start talking about this thing as if, hey, man, it's a done deal. We're now one of the best in the world. It's like, no, I would not say that.
30: Right. It would be like a college football thing almost. Take a team that's been a doormat forever, and they won a couple of non-conference games against some, you know, run-of-the-mill teams. And it's like, hey, we're good now, right? It's like, no, there's a lot more that needs to be proven to really say that accurately, to your point. And it's like, look, Team USA, they're still fully capable of beating Belgium. We're not saying they aren't. And the rankings aren't everything because, look, Norway in the updated rankings, they're 31st. They just beat Brazil, who's ranked 6th. You know, yep. So it's not that far of a cry if you're just looking at the rankings for Team USA to beat Belgium. We're not saying they can't. It's just, it's a step up in competition. You're talking about a top 10 team compared to Bosnia, who was in the 60s, making their debut in a knockout stage game. Like, they never had one before facing Team USA. So, yeah, it is a big step up in competition. And the history that you have also, right, where you're fighting against that as well. I think Team USA, again, I'm not trying to harp on it, but it's like the IU football comparison. What hurt IU for so long is they didn't get the best recruits, and they had a long history of losing. That's exactly what the U.S. men's national team is dealing with. We don't have our best athletes playing soccer, and it's been a long history of losing and losing. You got to believe that you can win, and you're starting to see this team believe. Now we'll see if they can win against better competition, but that's what's plagued them for the longest. And those are two really high hurdles that you got to jump over on top of facing top 10 teams from here on out. If they beat Belgium, they're facing one of the two top five teams in Portugal or Spain. So it's just going to get tougher from here on out.
0: Yeah, it definitely is. But I'll tell you this, and you're not going to like this based on your feelings.
30: Okay. I'm open-minded, though, J-Mart. I'm open-minded to what you got to sell.
0: This has been the year of the weird championship.
30: It has. It has.
0: You had U.S. winning in hockey, right, which most of the world probably didn't see that one coming.
30: Our Knicks.
0: The Knicks.
30: Yep.
0: Indiana. Another one that you weren't really anticipating.
30: Oh, yeah, absolutely. Yeah, IU football, sure.
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39: At the World Cup Sunday night, England eliminated Mexico in Mexico City 3-2. Jude Bellingham with back-to-back goals late in the first half for a brief 2-0 lead. Mexico still hasn't made it out of the round of 16 since 1986. Norway, the next opponent for England in a Saturday quarterfinal in Miami. Norway eliminated Brazil 2-1 with two late goals from Erling Haaland. American star Flo Balogun will play Monday night after FIFA suspended his red card. The Americans play play Belgium in Seattle. Also Monday, it's Spain against Portugal in Dallas, and Cristiano Ronaldo of Portugal confirmed this is his final World Cup. He's 41. Naomi Osaka upset number one Arina Sabalenka at Wimbledon in the fourth round. The Sunday night NASCAR event at Chicago went to Chase Briscoe. Christopher Bell finished second. Baseball, Padres over the Dodgers, 5-2. I'm Steve DeSager.
0: Are you ready?
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9: Oh, what is going on? Happy Monday to you. Hope your 4th of July weekend was fantastic. We will get to some very interesting reactions to the biggest news in the sports world right now. 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Right after the show, today's pod will be posted. 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All right, J. Mart, so Balogun can play for Team USA, and it seems like the world is ticked off about it. Not happy whatsoever with this ruling. And it is shady. Can we admit that? It is so shady. President Trump gets involved. He's like, hey, President of FIFA, you know, can you look at this again? A little closer, buddy, like real close. Could you do that? And all of a sudden, the FIFA is just like, we're going to suspend this suspension. I know you can suspend a suspension. That's what they just did. So Balogun's good to go. Your thoughts on that? What do you think? We're on the same page on this one, right? I think it's the right result because it shouldn't have been a red card in the first place. It's just a goofy path to get there, right? Are we on the same page on that one?
16: Yeah, absolutely. I mean, I think that one of the things that made it worse, at least if you wanted to try and look at it from the American perspective and the fan perspective, is it felt like if you go back and look at Messi earlier in the tournament,
9: yeah,
16: he had
9: right.
16: a similar situation.
9: Very similar.
16: Where the tackle looked worse and there was no red card given. And this referee that gave the red card has been kind of notorious throughout his international career for giving unwarranted red cards mm-hmm. on top of that. And so, like, you look at that and you're just like, first off, it didn't look like something that should have generated a red card. I didn't think Balogun was out there, you know, headhunting or trying to take anybody down. It was just during the flow of the game, his cleat came down on the back of the calf. And so you didn't like the call. It didn't look good, especially coming from the American sporting landscape and the way we generally look at fouls or penalties in football, American football, or anything to that degree. So you didn't like it from there. And so you were hoping that maybe FIFA would look at this after the fact, and then maybe they would rescind the red card or suspend it to where he could play. And you heard Balogun and Team USA say, yeah, you know, we're not going to appeal this. We're just going to accept it, and we're going to move on from it. Mm-hmm. And then you find out, whenever you found out, for me it was kind of primetime hours last night, that Balogun was actually eligible. You said, okay, all right, well, FIFA made the decision. And then you find out the way it happened.
9: Mm-hmm.
16: And yep. even if you agree with the decision, the problem is just how it will be perceived and how it will be used by American political opponents as well as just Trump's political opponents to try and now cast aspersions on everything this team has done. And it sort of overshadows the moment itself. Like, I think it's ridiculous to then say, yeah, you shouldn't play him. Because he shouldn't have, this shouldn't have happened.
9: Crazy.
16: So you sit him. Nobody's going to do that.
9: No.
16: He should play. He will play. And it's ridiculous to assume otherwise for the optics standpoint, because the biggest thing is if you hate America, if you're not a fan of the country and you're out there and you're wringing your hands about this and you're super upset about it, then playing him or not playing him is not going to change that. They're not going to all of a sudden give you a bunch of credit.
9: Right. Right. Yeah.
16: Because of that. So don't do this optical illusion thing that's not going to work anyway. Like, you're not going to be able to win the PR battle.
9: Right.
16: So you just play him and you go ahead and you try to win this thing. So it's just the fact that it had to rise to this level and that this becomes the overarching storyline going into the game, that's a bit unfortunate.
9: It is, but, you know, it's funny, to your point, is even if Team USA didn't play ball again,
16: right,
9: which is silly, they're going to play it, but let's just say they don't, and they won, you still wouldn't be able to please anyone.
16: That's
9: right. You still would have people complain, like, he never should have been eligible. That was BS. It's like, hey, footnote, he didn't even play. They still would be ticked off. I guarantee that would be the case.
16: He shouldn't have been allowed anywhere near the pitch.
9: Right. Like,
16: he shouldn't have even been allowed in the state.
9: Yeah, he warmed up. That was ridiculous. I can't believe they did that. Okay, so the reaction here. We go piece by piece, as my guy Denzel said in Man on Fire. Love that. How about Norway's head coach? Now, I have no chance of pronouncing this dude's name.
16: Don't try.
9: No one knows it anyway, so I'm not going to try. But I love the reaction from Norway's head coach, right? Norway just took down Brazil. What do they care? Well, Norway's coach has an opinion on Balogun being allowed to play. Here you go.
0: Bad decision that will hurt the World Cup. And I feel also sorry for the United States because if they win, it will always be that will hang in the balance of it. So not good for the sport, bad decision by FIFA.
9: Man, how about that? Five bads in a row right there, Jay.
16: Yeah, good for you, man. Shut up. Like,
9: yeah,
16: I'm glad you got it. Congrats on the win over Brazil and for Holland and doing all the stuff that he is doing. Just incredible. Dude's a mutant. But hush, man. Like, this, like, ugly Europeans, let's find a way to hate on America throughout this whole kind of thing. Bad. It will put a stain on this World Cup. Dude, FIFA put a stain on the entire sport decades ago.
9: Yeah,
16: like, FIFA's
9: sure.
16: The most corrupt international sports organization maybe ever. Like, it's incredible the amount of scandal that they've been involved with. So you can take that and shove it.
9: Yeah, it's I can use this soundbite for any failed bets, though. That's the good piece of news right here. It'd be like, oh, man, I had the Wings tempo over last night. Brutal.
0: Bad decision.
9: Right. So we can have some fun with that. But
16: you're right on that, man.
9: Yeah.
16: Everything can be content. Like, everything good or bad becomes content in this industry.
9: That's right. This is Belgium's head coach, Rudy Garcia, what he thought about the red card ban being lifted.
3: À l'époque, dans les bureaux de la FIFA, le 5 juillet correspondait au 1er avril en Europe. C'était une découverte pour moi.
9: Now, if your Belgian is a little rusty, I happen to be fluent in Belgian right here, Jamar. I don't know if you knew that about me, but this is what he said. He said, I didn't know that at the FIFA World Cup, the 5th of July is now April 1st, and that it's April Fools. That's what Rudy Garcia from Belgium is saying about this ban being lifted. He's like, this is an April Fool's Day joke. What are we doing right here? That's his thought on the whole thing. What do you think about that?
16: Again, stuff it. Like, go beat them. You should beat them, right? Because you're the number 8 team in the world. Let's forget about the fact that you struggled with Senegal in the last round, but it's America. They're not good at soccer anyway. So, yeah, give them their best player, and we'll still – you said that earlier. You said that in the first hour. It's like, we'll still – yeah, I'm glad he's playing because he's going to have a front row seat to this 10-0 thrashing that we're about to give them. Like, just do that. That's the optical win. Just say, yeah, we want their best. I'm glad he's eligible. Like, you don't even have to comment on the card or – anything else, just be like, I wanted to play them at full strength anyway. It's going to be a great environment, and I'm glad that we've got this challenge, and we're going to live up to it, and the U.S. is going to realize that Flo Balogun is not going to make the difference between the U.S. or Belgium winning this game.
9: Right. That I would have loved that response so much more. Belgium's response was they were astonished that the ban was lifted and that they are – investigating all potential options. It's like, what? I would love for them to go straight pro wrestling and just, you know, they're not going to do that. They're not going to call them out and give them bulletin board material and be like, good, we're going to still thrash them. How about that? But just say, good, We want Team USA at full strength, right? Like, if we're fortunate enough to win, we don't want any excuses, you know, if Bolligan can't play. So this is good. I would have much preferred that than what they gave us. Hey, train to push past the pain. Not athletes, just people. Trafficked every day right here in the United States, sometimes by someone they trusted. During the World Cup, help us break the silence. Visit bluecampaign.gov/World Cup to learn more. All right, we get more reaction here. Now, we'll get you a couple that you'll agree with, I think, J-Mart. We've got Mauricio, our guy, Mauricio Pochettino.
16: Not your guy.
9: Not my guy, but Team USA's guy. He's got these brain-dead theories about, you know, we reward losers in this country, and Team USA, their soccer players have been complacent because we don't have relegation. He's not my guy, but he's got a couple of things to say about this. First off, the punishment, right? It's a decent take by Mauricio. Check it out.
4: We were punished enough against Bosnia-Herzegovina to play with 10 men, 30 minutes in a decision that was complete unfair.
9: I totally agree with that. It shouldn't have been a red card to begin with. They were down a man against Bosnia, still outscored them within that time frame, still outscored them 1-0 when they were down a man. So that was a heavy enough punishment for what the crime was. I totally agree with that.
16: Yeah, I mean, I do too, other than, except for the fact that that's the way that the red card always has been, right? Like, it's not as if the U.S. was uniquely penalized
9: right
16: by Bolligan potentially missing or almost assuredly missing that next matchup. So what he's saying is, like, we were penalized enough. Well, that's true for probably a lot of red cards throughout the history of soccer. You would have the coaches saying that. Now, I'm not saying that he's wrong to say it. I'm just saying that that's a bit selective.
9: Like, well, it could be.
16: The red card shouldn't have happened, but
9: right,
16: that's the general penalty.
9: Right, it is.
16: Or red
9: right.
16: card.
9: But it's, yeah, this would be, I don't know. Let's put it in NBA terms, right, where it's a bit of a hard foul, and you're like, okay, at most that's a flagrant one. And the refs review it, and they're like, flagrant two, ejected. And we're like, what? You know, like that's my thinking, is that's a yellow card all day.
16: I think almost that was got that with Wemby. Call.
9: Yeah. Yeah, yeah, a little bit. Like, well, they treated Wemby with – this is sort of like Wemby-ish.
16: Like, yeah, that's what I'm saying. Yeah,
9: yeah, yeah. They're just trying to get the best out there, and they're, you know, just, you know, just kind of looking the other way, and, you know, we'll let Wemby push Brunson in the head. You know, that's not a flagrant, is it? Yeah, it's a definition of a flagrant. But we get back to Mauricio. I thought a pretty good take here as well. What do you think about this? The future, the precedent this sets going forward.
4: That is a decision from the FIFA that with the evidence that happened before. You can find, it's not too many time ago, you can find some situation that happened the same as that. And that, for me, is very good for football, is to celebrate. Because if some, in the next game, or the game that they are playing now, and some unfair thing happen, you have the possibility to go and to reverse the decision.
9: That makes sense, right? If this is a heavy-handed red card, and it really shouldn't have been a red card in the first place, you can be reversed. I mean, the rest of that Team USA benefits from this. The rest of the world is looking at this and saying, this is straight BS. So I know they don't agree with Mauricio, but I agree with the point. I mean, like, just put it in general terms. If it's a heavy-handed red card that should have never been given out in the first place, I think it makes more sense to lift a ban going forward. I totally agree with this.
16: Yeah, no, man, I'm with you on that. Again, the precedent was set with Portugal earlier in this World Cup.
9: Right, Ronaldo.
16: I mean, this has already happened in this very same World Cup because, I mean, Cristiano Ronaldo in his last World Cup at age 41, they're not going to just keep him off unless it's something super egregious. So in this case, yeah, I agree. I think that it's like a bad targeting foul happens in college football, a bad targeting penalty, and so dude gets ejected, and then you go back and you just, it's an awful, awful, awful call. Like, it's just, you look at it and you know this, it was not intentional. It wasn't even dangerous. In fact, I don't even think he led with the crown of his head.
9: Right.
16: And basically, right, at that point in time, it's, yeah, but we're actually still going to hold him out, or you have an option at that point to actually say, I think we actually need to change this. That's the problem with targeting, is it's so Yeah. It's all or nothing. There's no nuance to it. Yeah. There's no degrees of that. Right. It's kind of the same thing here. When you get a red card, there's no degrees. But then after the fact, if the NBA made a bad call that cost a team a game, for example, they come back in the next game and they say, you know what? That call stands, and we're also going to make three more bad ones in this game against the exact same team. It's just, what are we doing continuing to penalize in a situation where the penalty itself seems outlandish?
7: Now, this is the last one from Mauricio. So I think he was on a roll. The first couple of points I agreed with. But this one, J-Mart, this is a bad one. Here you go.
4: Decision that came from the VAR for a situation that are slow motion, that never is the reality of what happened on the pitch.
7: Okay, so he's saying the slow motion replay is not the reality of what happened. It's like, that's exactly the reality of what happened. Now, I'll grade on a curve. Like, this is not his language, right? And I totally can appreciate that. It's hard to find the right words. I think what he's saying, J-Mart, or attempting to say, is the replay, the slow motion, looks worse than it actually is. If you slow it down frame by frame, it looks like, holy cow,
16: man. Oh, yeah, it's always worse, yeah.
7: Brutal. I think that's what he's going for. But if you tell me the slow motion replay is not the reality of what happened, that's just a bad take, right? It's exactly what happened. I could see if it's like, hey, let's see the replay over here, and it's, you know, like a deer walking across a field somewhere, and they're like, wait, this isn't the right – that's not representative of what – okay, fine, it's the wrong clip, but – the slow motion replay is the reality of what happened. It's just, I think he's saying it looked worse than it really was. I think that is,
16: yeah,
7: what
16: again,
7: he's going
16: like
7: for,
16: if you
7: yeah.
16: watch that at game speed, you don't notice the just kind of how gross it actually is.
7: Yeah,
16: and it's
7: right.
16: not that it was, again, malicious. It's just that looks painful. It looks dangerous. It's a cleat going down the back of somebody's calf. Like,
7: yeah.
16: that's painful. Like, that looks terrible. If you watch that in real time, you don't notice anything except that was just a tackle.
7: Right.
16: So definitely slowing something down in a case like that, or in most cases, makes things look worse because you see all these details. But I'm not sure that that's the spirit, right? I don't know that
7: right.
16: the spirit of calling fouls should be based on, let's slow down time so much that we sort of just lose the focus. And then, like, what is – if you can't see it in real time, how bad could it possibly have been in the flow of the game?
7: Right. Yeah. I picture some, you know, Caitlin Clark haters out there like, yeah, that's why the league overreacted. It's because of like the freeze frame and the slow motion. It's like, that's textbook flagrant too. I don't know what to tell you without getting into the whole Alyssa Thomas and retrying
16: yeah.
7: everything. Like, that's a flagrant too. It was a knee and then a fist to the throat. Like, that's a flagrant too all day. I don't know what to tell you, but. Not to get into that whole thing, and hopefully it's blown over and no athlete gets, you know, a bunch of hate and death threats, and nobody deserves that. It's insane, that whole thing. But I just think sometimes the people can overreact to the slow motion replay in terms of, like, let's absolve all fault whatsoever here. And that's the thing. But with the Bolligan thing, I just don't think it deserves a red card from the get-go. Now, the last thing, and there's no audio of this, but I find this interesting, J-Mart, is Pochettino, he was asked on Sunday if he was in favor of politicians lobbying FIFA over specific decisions and asking them to be reviewed. I don't think Pochettino knows that's what President Trump did. Because his quote was,
16: he probably does now.
7: Yeah, he's like, no, we cannot mix that. We cannot mix that. Bolligan is a decision from FIFA with the evidence that happened before. So he's dead set against any political influence. Like, dude, that's why he's able to play, basically. Like, I don't know that he's even aware at the time that's what happened.
16: Yeah, oh, man. Yeah, so I agree with him, right? Because there's just the perception of impropriety or
7: right.
16: just kind of leverage that you don't feel like it kind of feels unseemly. It just feels like, what, I don't know about this. Like, this feels a little sideways. At the same time, it may be the thing, right? This may be the thing that got Bolligan back in here. And since you thought the red card was undeserved, you're kind of like, you know, other countries would probably try to pull this too. But, yeah, we don't need our politicians involved in our
7: right.
16: sports. That's for
7: right.
16: sure.
7: Yeah, yeah. It was just funny timing, because it's like, you absolutely benefited from exactly that. And he's like, no, we cannot mix. We cannot mix. It's like, I don't think Bolligan's suiting up if we don't have any political, you know, influence on this one. But hey, it's the whole thing stinks, but it's a winding road, and he's on the field, which I think he should be in this match against Belgium. It's just, we took a weird, weird path to get there. Hey, for the ones who get it done, Grainger offers access to over 1 million products and the scale to deliver when and where you need them. The right tools and supplies are never far away. 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All right, he's Jason Martin. I'm Brian Noe. We are in for two pros and a cup of Joe. Coming up next, Jay Mart, we've got drama, and this guy isn't even on the team yet. This is breaking new ground. We'll have details for that for you right around the corner. Keep it locked right here on Fox Sports Radio. 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
24: Well, it's a very light Monday morning, not seeing any stalls, no crashes out there. Even Caltrans areas is pretty light. The 5, if you're heading down out of the Orange County area all the way down into downtown, that looks fantastic. 15 northbound, leaving the 5, heading up through Escondido into Rainbow, also wide open.
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5: It'll be sunny through the week in San Diego. Highs in the low 70s, nighttime lows in the mid 60s. Right now, it's mostly clear, 65 degrees.
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10: This team makes a lot of mental mistakes, and I'm not directly pointing to Craig Stammen on that, but if there's one big difference between the two managers, that's something I've noticed. 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
10: It is Fox Sports Radio. He's Jason Martin. I'm Brian Noe. 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The crown is yours. All righty, so we've got new ground over here, J-Mart. We've got drama, and this guy isn't even on his potential new team yet. I don't think we've ever had this before in NFL history. I'd be surprised if we do. So Brandon Ayuk,
20: yep,
10: still currently with the 49ers. He's got a new video. Another one. He's the DJ Khaled of videos over here. Trying to force his way out of San Francisco, but the problem is we've got drama on his potential new team yet that he's not even on yet. This is crazy. So this is the latest on IG, Brandon Ayuk. He's calling out Jaden Daniels. So Jaden Daniels is the Washington Commanders quarterback. Ayuk wants to play for the Washington Commanders. He was college teammates with Jaden Daniels at Arizona State, right? And now he's calling out five, right? That's the number of Jaden Daniels. And listen to this. Again, he's not even on the Commanders yet, and we already have Commanders drama. This is amazing. Here's Brandon Ayuk.
21: Five, don't text me. Talking about something. You on my team now. You follow my rules. Boy, I'm a grown-ass man, boy. You have to stop running behind your mama, and I might believe what you're talking about. But until then,
10: we've broken new ground here, have we not? He's calling out Jaden Daniels for texting him, and he's not even there yet. What are we doing, J-Mart?
2: Can I ask you a question? Like, did Jaden Daniels really tweet or really text him that?
10: I don't know.
2: That would be my question. Like, his friend, the dude he played in college with.
10: Right.
2: That's the way Jaden Daniels is going to come at Brandon Ayuk. Now, what Ayuk said is just ridiculous. It's just like, man, you're not good enough to run your mouth like that. Like, right. At that point, if I'm Washington, do we really need this guy? Do we really want to bring this in right now?
10: Well, even if you have a problem with it, you don't handle it that way, right?
2: No,
10: you
2: absolutely not.
10: You're not even there yet, and you're already dramatic. It's drama already. But
2: do you believe that Jaden Daniels actually sent that?
10: I just don't know that he could make that up out of thin air. You know, could he make that up out of thin air? Why would you do that?
2: Well, why would Jaden Daniels say that, though? Like, why would he send something that, like, hey, this is my team. You're going to follow my rule. He would say that? Like,
10: what was that he would say it?
2: Or what's the context before he said that? What led to him saying that?
10: Right, sure. Yeah, and that listen, that might be how Ayuk took it. Doesn't mean that that's how Daniels delivered it. Look, man,
2: does this dude really want to play? Are we sure Brandon Ayuk wants to be in the NFL?
10: He's not acting like he does. I don't get. It's just like, bro, man, I just picture,
2: you don't have to talk. Like you don't have to say anything. Like
10: he's
2: even if you're upset, plug in the PS5.
10: Yeah,
2: just cool out. Just stay at home. And don't say anything.
10: You got to have a business partner somewhere that's just like, dude, you're killing us right now. What? Like, stop. Stop with the videos, please. It's just
2: bad,
10: not good.
2: Bad,
10: not
2: bad, good. Bad, not good. Bad.
10: It's just not good business, right? That's it. Like, no one's taking it further than that. I picture it like this, J Mart, this is as close to a job interview as you're going to get, right? And you don't act like this in a job interview.
2: No.
10: They're going to be like, why are we signing up for this exactly? So it's just, he's not doing himself any favors putting video after video after video out like this, calling John Lynch what he called John Lynch. And
2: John Lynch came to his house.
10: And, yeah. He's,
2: somebody tell him to just back away from the phone. Just
10: put the phone
2: down.
10: Man. Yeah, put the phone down. I'm with you on that. It's not helping out. By the way, we've got more soccer news here, J-Mart.
2: Oh, no.
10: Balogun still in uniform. That's good. We haven't had a reversal of the reversal, so that's good. How about Cristiano Ronaldo?
2: Yeah.
10: He's announcing, not a big shock, that this will be his last World Cup. He's 41 years old. He'd be 45 for the next World Cup, and he made history. He's the first player to score in 6 different FIFA World Cup tournaments. So we didn't foresee a 7th, but he made it official. Before playing Spain, kind of interesting timing that he would throw it out there like, this will be my last, just so you guys know. It's like, we knew that, but thanks for making it official, I guess, right? That's where we're at. How about this? Ronaldo, the most followed human on Instagram, over 671 million followers. He only trails the official Instagram account in total followers. That's it. The most followed human. It's crazy. They did something with the NFL. We know how insanely popular the NFL is in this country, right, J Mart? We know that.
2: Yes.
10: If you put, it was insane. It was every NFL team's account together, all the followers from every NFL team's account, the official NFL account, the top 10 most popular players in terms of social media presence on IG. The list might be even further than just the top 10. That's still not even enough to overtake Cristiano Ronaldo. It might only be a fraction of Ronaldo. It's insane how globally popular this guy is. He's just on a different planet in terms of popularity.
2: Yeah, it's interesting, this last kind of the discourse surrounding Portugal, though, where I saw just a ton of commentary during that game, during their last round game, which was a great matchup, where they need to get Ronaldo off there. They're better without him. They need to stop kowtowing to him. They play better without him, even though, you know, he had that one goal that was called back, and then he had the, I guess it was a penalty kick that he was able to make as well. And they're still wanting to turn the page. You know what it feels like? It feels like LeBron James to me. It feels like go away. It's kind of a lot of the feeling, even though I don't know that that's globally how everybody sees it, but it does seem like a lot of folks coming out of the woodwork to just say Portugal needs to stop this and get Ronaldo out of there so that they can actually advance, even though I think they're done today anyway.

0: quarterfinals, semifinals. We're in the round of, I just use basketball terms, J-Mart, to make it simple. They're in the Elite Eight for the first time, Norway. But I think that, I think Messi is more like Federer, mm-hmm. right, with the precision and all.
1: Yeah.
0: I think Haaland is like Nadal, just the power. Like, we're not used to seeing that amount of physicality in soccer, but Haaland is tremendous, man, and he makes the physicality aspect work. You just normally don't see that on the pitch, but he's that guy, man. When he was breaking toward the goal for one of those attempts yesterday, it looked like an NFL running back just like running through dudes. I'm like, this is uncommon in soccer, man. But he's more like the power of Nadal than anything else, or like an NFL running back at times.
2: Well, I was going to say something like Messi is more Mahomes and Haaland is more Josh Allen.
0: Okay. Yeah. All right. That works too. Yeah. I mean, could buy that.
2: Haaland is, it just looks different.
0: Like, it does.
2: It shouldn't be, like, you watch that, you're just, that dude should not be doing the things that he's doing on a regular basis. But more power to him. Like, that's, what is that, probably the biggest win in Norway soccer history?
0: Oh, absolutely.
2: Beating a top five Brazil team and ending Neymar's career?
0: Yeah, I know it. Yeah, and Neymar, same thing, right? The weird, I don't think he got tripped up. I don't believe so. I can't remember off the top of my head. I just think it was one of his teammates, and he took the penalty kick. I still can't believe that's the way they do it, man. It's wild to me. But here we are in soccer. Am I crazy for thinking that? If one dude gets tripped in the box, whoever that is, he should be taking the penalty kick, should he not?
2: I 100% agree. I don't think you should be able to pick your best striker in that moment or your best shot maker to go out there and do that. I do think it should be. Because, again, like, imagine if you applied that to other sports and you did that in basketball. Then you wouldn't have that hack-a-shack philosophy, because – you hack a Shaq, and then here's Byron Scott at the line.
0: Right.
2: Or somebody that's never going to miss in that circumstance. You made that, made the comparison there. You go ahead and sign whoever you want in Golden State, because all you want is as many fouls as possible, because Steph Curry's going to take 70 free throws in this game.
0: It's insane. It's crazy to me. Yeah. That's the way it goes right there. Pretty wild, but that's wild. 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All right, he's Jason Martin. I'm Brian Noe. We're in for two pros and a cup of Joe.
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10: It'll be sunny through the week in San Diego. Highs in the low 70s, nighttime lows in the mid-60s. Right now, it's mostly clear, 65 degrees.
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18: 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Say that
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20: It is Fox Sports Radio. He's Jason Martin. I'm Brian Noe. 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Truck and bus drivers are trained professionals, but the bigger the vehicle, the bigger the blind spots. 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America's pros rely on you. Okay, J. Mart. Man, I've got a tearjerker of a story for you. You know, I don't want to make you weepy as we get on out of here, but this story is unbelievable. Have you heard about this with Eliezer Alfonso Jr.? So he got called up to the big leagues. He's a catcher for the Dodgers. He made his big league debut yesterday against the Padres. So Sunday, he makes his big league debut. He was in the minor leagues for 9 years. He was in the Tigers minor league system for almost a decade. He finally made it to the big leagues. But the sad news is that his sister and his stepmom were missing for 9 days due to the recent earthquakes in Venezuela. Think about that. Over a week, he doesn't know if his sister or stepmom are alive. And this is from Alden Gonzalez of ESPN. The first paragraph he wrote just gave me chills. He wrote, it was about 3 weeks ago when Eliezer Alfonso's 16-year-old sister told him she had a dream about his baseball career, but she would not tell him until it came true. By now, Alfonso has an idea. Quote, I'm pretty sure the dream was something about this. I wish she was alive to watch me play in the big leagues. So Alfonso, he got a call on Saturday. Like, you're going to the show. He's getting his first big league call up. And then hours later, he found out that his sister and his stepmom were dead because of those earthquakes. Then he spoke to his dad. He spoke to his brother. His dad was a major league catcher, same name, Eliezer Alfonso. And his dad and brother told him, hey, enjoy the day as best you can. Just honor your sister and your stepmom. So he decided to play. Think about that. His sister and stepmom are missing for over a week. He gets called up to the show. Then hours later, he gets told, your loved ones have passed away. And then he decides to play on Sunday. He tries to honor them. He went 0-2, but he realized his baseball dream. And this is the worst moment of his personal life. It's just, it was an unbelievable story. But I had to share that with you and everyone listening, J. Mart.
9: I don't know what I'm supposed to say to that. I mean, goodness gracious. You talk about the highs and the lows, the peaks and the valleys, and your priorities being where they have to be. And in those moments and trying to figure out whether you can play, or where's your heart in that moment, where's your mind in that moment. I mean, you can't judge a decision or a non-decision or anything else. You just feel gutted for him, because what should have been such a great moment for he and his family becomes one that is always going to have that tragedy. It's the equivalent of, you know, losing a spouse or losing a family member, you know, on Christmas or something like that. And there are people out there that have suffered that, where it's this great thing. But even every anniversary, when you try to then try, you know, celebrate it as normal, it's just always going to have this attached to it. So that's just a horrifyingly just sad story.
20: It is. It's like, and this is another line from the Alden Gonzalez piece. It gave me chills. It just reads, Alfonso believes he was joined by his sister. This is yesterday when he made his big league debut. When he came to bat, he could hear how she used to yell from the stands, cheering him to hit the ball hard. And his quote was, I know she's in God's side now. She's going to protect me, and she's going to enjoy every moment that I'm going to have. That's just like, holy cow, man. I feel so badly. My heart goes out to anyone who doesn't know if their loved ones made it through earthquakes or not. And think about how every day feels. And then you get this great news. Your baseball dream is realized. And 2 hours later, you get confirmation that your loved ones have passed away. And you decide to play. And I just hope that he can stay in the show. I hope he gets some more starts. And cause think how heavy that game was. Good luck trying to do anything. But, man. What a story, and I just hope that he can stay in the bigs for a little while and get a couple of hits, experience some firsts, and try to, you know, try to deal with the pain and move on with his life here. I hope that helps him do that.
9: I have not seen that story, but that just kind of shook me to the bone. That is as real as real gets. Even just the decision, just trying to decide what you're supposed to do in that moment, and you understand you can't bring your family back in a circumstance like that. So what do you do? Do you shut down, or do you try to honor what that person truly did want, cheering you on and saying how great it was going to be and being a part of your journey? And man, that's just that. I need to read the actual story to see it all in context, but that's a tremendous story on the wrong side.
12: Yeah, absolutely. No doubt. But hopefully you can find some comfort and, you know, thoughts and prayers with the family too. Think about his dad back in Venezuela. He lost a lot as well, you know, so that's just rough, man. Rough all the way around. Let me switch gears on you, Jay Mart. So before we get to our predictions, just a quick minute. It sounds like you want LeBron to go away. Is that true?
9: Yes.
12: I've got an outside-the-box thought for you. I wanted to try it on.
9: All right.
12: What if, and I'm sorry, this is going to bring more tears to your eyes right here, but what if this next season isn't the final season? What if this is not the farewell season? Think about this. LeBron, he's still playing at a high level if his body cooperates. What if he plays two more NBA seasons and the final act is the Summer Olympics in LA in 2028? What do you think about that? Like, what if LeBron doesn't win a title this season if he plays two seasons? Let's say he doesn't win a title over the next two seasons. But the final thing we see from LeBron, he's hoping, is winning a gold medal, American flag. This is about his basketball greatness, 25 years in the NBA. There's a lot of possibilities and a lot that would appeal to LeBron. What do you think about that?
9: Yeah, no. I really hope that doesn't happen. We don't have time to get into it deeply, so I'll just say this.
12: Okay.
9: The NBA cannot move on. It cannot grow until he goes away.
12: Wow.
9: He is still holding.
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29: Lisa's new boss was a 6'5" entrepreneur from Israel named Adam Newman, and he had a brand new startup called WeWork.
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32: It'll be sunny through the week in San Diego with highs in the low 70s. The nighttime lows will be in the mid-60s all week. It's mostly clear and 65 degrees now.
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0: YouTube, and he can hang out with us here on this post-long holiday weekend here on a Monday morning. And how the hell are we feeling here, boys? How's it going? How's everybody?
1: Real good.
0: Ready to get back to work?
1: Good morning.
0: A lot of slow commuters this morning on the roads.
1: It's all right. We were all awake.
0: People taking as long as they can to get into work and get back to the swing of things here on a Monday morning.
1: There are a lot of people having a good time out watching them soccer games, though.
0: Oh, yeah.
7: Yeah. Come on, Var. You're getting into it. You're starting to get into it, right?
1: No. What? No. I got into a seat and sat around all of the people. That was fun. Just being around the energy. You know, people rooting and cheering and drinking and laughing and hooting and hollering. It was good.
7: You're in it now. No, he's back.
1: No, no.
7: Oh.
1: Nope. I had a good time and then I took it on in.
0: Yeah.
1: Like the old man that I am.
0: Well, we do have some good news. We had a red card suspension, which means congratulations, the U.S. gets their guy back. Balogun is going to be available to play coming up later on against Belgium. So some good news here. Now, how we got to this point, I've seen all sorts of stories float around on social media, some involving the president, some people claiming that's embellished. There's been all sorts of stuff that has happened here. But nonetheless, ultimately, the right call was made. Should never have been a red card. Yeah, it shouldn't have been a red card. But here we go, and the U.S. is going to be at least at full capacity, ready to go, coming up as they try and advance past the round of 16 against Belgium later on.
1: You know, the only issue that I would issue out, pun intended, would be the fact that during the course of the history of the World Cup, if my information serves me correctly, 189 red cards have been given out during the history of the World Cup. You know how many red cards have been suspended during that duration of time?
0: Bet you it's not 189.
1: It ain't 189. It's two. And the second one was this one that just took place. Two in the history of it's a historical anomaly. To me, it's not about did he deserve the red card. And I hate to say this, but to me it's really about the idea of human error. He made a bad call. Like, the call stands. For all those 180, what would I say it was? 189 of them. I'm sure a whole bunch of them were not warranted red cards. But nonetheless, they still served out their suspension. To me, I think we're in the U.S., and I think the timing of it makes it kind of seem poor that a U.S. player would get their red card suspended. But, I mean, you know, it happens, I guess. That's sports.
7: So, a few things. One, VAR is involved, right? The replay system. So, it's not just the actual official on the field who's making
1: that
7: determination.
1: Not me. I'm not involved.
0: Yeah, that's
7: VAR. Yeah, not you. VAR is. But there is still the aspect of the TV element and so forth. And that's actually one of the arguments reportedly the U.S. made to FIFA, was that it's a bit unfair how they go about kind of judging that foul in the context of replay and slow-mo in particular. And here's honestly like what I feel like is the biggest issue. It's not like FIFA's been the cleanest organization throughout time. It's just the fact that the U.S. is hosting. It feels like the U.S. is getting preferential treatment. And anytime you say the big guy's name, say Trump was involved or Howard Lutnick, who's a part of his cabinet, was back channeling to FIFA. Now it becomes a controversial issue. Like, it couldn't just be about soccer. We had to make it more about politics, et cetera, et cetera. So my issue with this is, did we get it right? Sure. I don't think that warranted what he got. I think there honestly should be an argument made for how punitive it is to get a red card, miss time, your team plays down a man, for the remainder of that game, which was what, 35 minutes, 25, like whatever the amount of time was, your team, you're out of the game. Your team has to play without you. And now we're going to suspend him for the next game too. For, again, what looked to be an accident more than anything else. It wasn't egregious in nature. And I'm not trying to argue like there needs to be subjectivity to every foul. I think that's one of the things about, you know, soccer or any, you know, professional sport with the replay system is hopefully it speeds it up. Otherwise, we'd be debating and politicking about every foul that's ever been made. But when you look at the fact that it is somewhat unprecedented, as LeVar has pointed out, even though we have seen it before, I can understand why people think it's, hey, the U.S. is hosting, so they get the benefit of the doubt. You know what? I'm okay with that. I'm okay. I think there's a lot of U.S. fans, too, that are actually okay with this because they feel like it was a BS call in the first place. I just want to say this, all right? If you are a fan out there listening right now, or if you are one of those people who is really excited about the fact that the U.S. gets back one of its best players, and they feel like, hey, maybe there's some, you know, preferential treatment going on and all that. You can't ever say anything about Notre Dame. I just want to throw that in there. Like, you can't make comments about the U.S. getting preferential treatment and defend it now.
1: That's a fine.
7: And then sit there when it comes to college football season bash Notre Dame. They're getting preferential treatment. They don't have to join a conference.
1: This came out of nowhere.
7: No.
1: This was made personal.
7: This is a fine. I'm just saying. Every U.S. fan out there who's like, oh, I'm so excited. You know, we get our guy back. And they're taking advantage of the situation. You got nothing to say when it comes to college football. All right? Nothing to say.
1: No, don't change it to college football now.
7: I'm just saying.
1: You put your flag in the ground.
2: There is a shoehorning.
1: Dang. And then
2: And then there's that.
7: That's right. Dang. That's right. All you guys out there right now,
2: it was
7: smile on your face,
2: I'm
7: excited
2: with you,
7: for the U.S. Take that.
1: Just force
7: take that,
1: that
7: for preferential
1: there.
7: Treatment, all right?
2: You know, with all these
7: candy asses.
2: With all these
1: dang.
2: 3-week-old newfound soccer fans that are trying to run with this story and keep it as just a basic, boring, surface level take. Then you got Brady Quinn dropping an Irish elbow from the top rope.
7: If we're the top 12 ranked this season, and they get automatically in the playoff. Guess what?
1: I don't want to
7: hear it. We're the U.S. We're the U.S. right now in this soccer parallel example. I don't want to hear anyone, all right, complaining about it. If you're right now a fan of what's taking place in the world of soccer and the World Cup for the United States, that's all I will say.
1: I got to admit, it was a hell of a
2: well
1: bit.
2: Done, man.
1: It was. I mean, your setup was phenomenal. I was caught
7: off
1: guard.
7: Play this right next to the national anthem, Country Roads. But it's all one and the same now, folks.
1: I was so pleasantly surprised.
2: Stunned
1: when you made it all about you and Notre Dame.
2: I was all in.
7: Here's what I'm gonna do. I'm going to find myself $10 just for making it all about me and Notre Dame. We'll call it Notre Dame Fine.
1: I was all in, though. I got to tell you. I was right there with you.
7: I will find myself for this, but I also want you all to realize there's a lot of hypocrisy that goes on then, all right? You can't be a fan of one decision and not be a fan of the other, okay?
2: That was well executed.
1: I was. I mean, walked us all the way down the lane.
2: You could have told me, hey, what angle do you think Brady's got for this USA soccer?
1: I would have said nothing.
2: That would have been the last thing I would have thought of. I never even occurred to me that Notre Dame football would be brought to the forefront in the middle of the World Cup. But you know what? Here we are. And I salute you.
1: Talk about.
7: I should add. FIFA
1: dropping a building.
7: FIFA has granted. FIFA's granted Belgium the right to appeal against this suspension. I believe they have until. Well, I believe that's actually over. I believe we've now passed the time in which they could appeal this.
1: He's clear.
7: And so forth. Yeah, I think he's clear. He's clear to go now. It was 8 a.m. Eastern time this morning. Was when they had time to appeal.
2: Ian Dark and Landon Donovan were calling the Brazil-Norway game yesterday, which is great. By the way, Haaland for Norway.
1: What happened to Brazil?
2: He looks like as he was getting older, his face froze. Like it doesn't match the rest of his body. It's a weird, and he's so good. Every time the guy touches the ball, it's a goal every single time. And he's just embraced the U.S. culture.
1: How does it sound when he gets that goal?
2: I don't know. It's like watching Game of Thrones.
1: How's it sound? How's it sound? How's it sound, Jones?
2: What? What do you mean?
1: Come on. Yeah, I mean, no one can hold it longer than you.
2: Andres Cantor?
1: No one can hold it longer than Jonas.
2: Well, you know.
1: But the question is now, this is a Monday.

0: day.
1: Yeah.
0: All right. The question is, can you hold that note in the Harry Carey voice, though? That is, that to me, that is the biggest challenge,
1: no,
0: just getting right out of the gate. Can you hold that goal with the Harry Carey
1: Listen,
0: voice?
1: Harry was just trying to keep himself from falling out of the booth. All right, so they're like, he wasn't trying to hold his breath.
0: It would take the goat of goats to be able to pull off doing it long, doing gold, and doing it in the Harry Carey voice.
1: I would need, I got to let the voice warm up a little bit. That's a tall task.
0: Oh,
1: I'll do it later on. I'll give it a go later on.
0: Nope.
1: I will.
0: We had the moment. The moment was here. It's come, and it's.
1: Nah, listen. Well, I'll do it. Let's.
0: God's gone. Nah,
1: bit.
0: I don't
1: let's
0: want
1: let
0: it.
1: Sit a little bit.
0: Nah.
1: But my point was, so Ian Dark and Landon Donovan were talking about the red card reversal, and Ian Dark said it best. He said, "Hey, ultimately, right call. Just optics are not going to sit well with people. You know, it's just the way it is." And because of Trump's involvement, as Brady pointed out, the second that's even within the vicinity of a storyline, people have already made up their mind. Mm. Like,
2: yeah, someone with color dyed hair all of a sudden starts spouting off about it. It's like you didn't care about this like 10 minutes ago. Now all of a sudden you're a soccer fan. You're rooting for Belgium. Like, what happened here?
0: You do.
2: I'm just calling it how I see it, dude. It's like you just can't ever have anything that doesn't involve politics now, even in this instance. Which, by the way, you know, Article 27 of the FIFA disciplinary code allows for this sort of thing. Even though it's rare, it really comes down to, and FIFA will probably make a change moving forward because it supersedes this Article 66.4. We're not going to get into the weeds of all this, but essentially they've now, within their own rules and code of conduct and disciplinary code, have figured out that, you know, they've got to have a little bit more clarity on how this came about, because it can't just be a president calls of the host country and has its way. But again, it's not like FIFA hasn't had issues in the past, right? But you know, we'll just call it what it is.
1: I'll call it what it is. For people that are not familiar, my wife is Mexican, so the in-laws had a rooting interest for what happened last night in the game against England, which was a phenomenal game. Most of these games have been great, and it just seemed like there was a real concerted effort to try and get Mexico to advance. I'll just say that. So if we're going to go down the whole of...
2: Well, you're saying it, by the way.
1: Well, if we're going to go down the whole of, all right, well, you know, FIFA this... I mean, you could watch soccer games and a lot of things could be brought into question when it comes to soccer, whether it is the flopping, whether it is the cards that are handed out. By the way, how about the guy from England who hopped the fence hopped the little wall after the game was over, the match last night, and snapped his wrist?
0: Mm.
1: Like, what are you doing, dude?
0: Mm.
1: This guy's in a hospital in Mexico right now while the rest of the team is flying to Kansas City because he hopped over the wall and snapped his wrist.
0: Sounds like that Jagaloon that tried to play basketball and tore his patella tendon up.
1: Damn.
0: Dislocated, blew his kneecap out.
1: Who?
0: And kept playing.
1: Oh, you're talking about the Monmouth Massacre?
0: City sucked it up and finished the game.
1: Yeah, that's a good point.
0: You know, sounds like that guy.
1: Yeah, by the way, Brady, I'm surprised you didn't wrap your arms around the Monmouth Massacre name that was given to that event.
2: I just could care less about that whole
1: what
2: story.
1: Are you
2: can we go back to the game last night, though? Mm. To your point, there was a sense of, I mean, not only some of the calls, but also like the extra time. Then we're going, not only it was 11 minutes in the final half or the second half of extra time, but then we're even going over that at certain points. I mean, it really felt like there was a concentrated effort to making sure Mexico had every opportunity
1: yes,
2: to win that game.
1: Yeah.
2: I mean,
1: you know, it's been a success. People have been really, really fired up about what they've done. And ultimately, this is what happens.
0: I think fuera.
2: The only people happy besides England fans and whoever has to play there next is that hotel, that poor hotel where the away teams had to stay or I guess whoever Mexico was playing. My goodness, man. I mean, I'm hoping that ends at some point. I mean, those poor players and fans just continually heard mariachi bands and fireworks cars honking and God knows what else what was going on.
1: Well, come on over any weekend you want here.
0: I was counting the flopping, though. I was. I'll say this.
2: No. That game, and I was going to specifically direct this at Mexico, they were the worst of any team that's played so far, in particular in that match versus England. Right. They were flopping everywhere. Everything was like some guy got hit by a sniper out there on the field.
0: I just think it's funny how they grabbed the wrong body part. Like, if there was a body part to grab that was connected to the contact, air quotes, don't get hit on your hip and grab your ear. Like, don't get hit on your toe and grab your opposite leg knee. Like, it's weird. They grab the first thing they think to grab and just lay there.
1: Trying to sell a call, man. I mean, you're trying to...
0: They lay there, and then they get up and run like nothing happened. That's weird to me, man. I'm sorry. Bunch of dudes doing that. That's weird to me, man. I don't know. It's just, you know, that's what I seem to see when I be watching the matches.
2: Do you notice, too, LeVar, have you seen enough PKs to see where there's the whole tactic of delaying the PK?
0: Y'all
2: the
0: went guys, up like, top. Walking. Y'all went up top for the one PK, huh?
2: What's that? Oh, for Harry Kane?
0: The homie jumped up and blocked it with his jangles.
1: Oh, yeah. Yeah.
0: Yeah, I said up top because you had to have some big ones. Yeah, you had to have a big one to go ahead and stop that.
1: The on free kick guy got it right in the balls.
0: Yeah.
1: That's unfortunate. Well,
0: but he shook it off.
2: These guys are selling out, man.
0: Yeah, he did. He's
2: selling out.
0: I mean, he sold out his right to make kids, but hey, I mean, he kept playing.
2: I don't really understand since you can't use your arms.
3: Aye, aye, Captain.
2: How do you not jump and cover that part? You know?
0: How do you forget to cover that part?
2: Like, you gotta cover that, right?
0: That either says he is a slanger, meat dangler, or he's not at all. It's one of the two. Either he's sitting there like and the kind of squeeze. Or he's like, you know, like caterpillar, like slat.
1: So
0: you know?
1: Light switcher or lightsaber.
0: Yeah.
1: Yeah. I got you, man.
0: And it has to be one of the two. It's so insignificant, he don't even care to cover up.
1: I got
0: you. Or it's so significant, not a ball on this. in this world can hurt me. It's going to take more than that.
1: Yeah, that's a foul.
0: He didn't come out the game. He didn't come out the match. He kept going.
1: That's a major foul. You know what else is a foul? Toilet paper. Brown card issued. Dry TP smears and leaves extra men on the field.
0: Oh, no.
1: Dude wipes are XL.
0: Flag.
1: And they're wet, and they're built to close out the game properly. Send a free 10-pack to a TP user you know at dudewipes.com/brown card.
0: Hey, man, don't leave them extra men on the field, man. No. You get a penalty every time, man.
1: And by the way,
0: like, hey, who are you guys?
1: At some point,
0: who are y'all out here?
1: At some point, can we talk about your cooking device at some point on this show?
0: Huh?
1: Your cooking device over there?
0: Oh, you stupid.
1: It's one of the most amazing things. I never even thought to do it. I've never seen
0: it. Well, you don't eat food, you drink blood.
1: No, but that's incredible.
0: But I guess if you ever wanted to heat up one of your blood packets, now you have a little creative alternative.
1: Can we talk about it?
0: Sure.
1: So, Brady, LeVar's got this, or actually, look, should we tease it?
0: Yeah, let's you can tease it.
1: Let's tease it. It's one of the most amazing achievements I've ever seen in my life. So we will get into that for you. We're also going to have some fun on this show. It is two pros and a cup of Joe filling in for the Dan Patrick Show. We've got another edition of In Case You Missed It. We're going to have our FSR IR. We'll explain that coming up in hour two of the program. All of it is yours here on this three-hour extravaganza. So up next, you talk about inventions, and then you talk about this, and it's yours right here on FSR. But researchers discovered an exposed database containing roughly 24 billion records with usernames, email addresses, plain text passwords, and login URLs. Because the data was compiled from many past breaches and info stealer malware logs, billions of online accounts could be at risk.
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1: That's that Mountaineer music from. Right there.
2: I feel like we're running into the ground.
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2: 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LeVar Arrington, Brady Quinn, Jonas Knox with you. We are going to have another edition, in case you missed it, coming up here a little over 15 minutes from now. But right now it is time for the Tire Rack Play of the Day.
3: The Elder up. He's been busy since he came. Haaland scores again! Norway lead! The Northern Lights are shining!
2: 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So, I had no idea that this was actually taking place. And Vito, who puts together all the imaging for the station, him and Ricky do a great job here at Fox Sports Radio. He came in and noticed that there was, is it a honey bun?
1: Sure.
2: Like a frosted honey bun?
1: Frosted honey bun.
2: Yeah.
4: What?
1: It's I brought in a frosted honey bun.
4: Are you eating it right now?
1: Well, it's gone.
2: But I did not. So there's a space heater in the studio.
1: No, I have a space heater in the studio.
2: Some people take it in these parts.
1: Yeah, they do. They broke my ask. Old one.
2: Yeah.
1: Yeah.
2: And
1: see it out there all by itself, broken.
2: Yeah. No idea that was still there.
1: Yeah.
2: And LeVar was heating up his honey bun with the space heater. Like, did it work?
1: Yes.
2: I've never seen that before. What's the microwave is right around the corner.
1: Oh, I got a heater right there. It's cultural, man.
2: I don't understand.
1: Adapt and adjust, you know, adapt and adjust, brother.
2: I just never thought to do that.
1: Yeah, I mean, it was right there. It was hot. And I was like, you know what? Let me just put this on there and heat it up real quick. Made a difference.
2: And it worked.
1: It worked.
2: And it worked.
1: Made a tremendous
2: Brady,
1: difference.
2: Have you ever thought to heat up a pastry on a space heater?
4: I've not. I'd give credit for the creativity there. I mean, obviously, you've got some sort of heat source, and I have no idea how fast or how good of a job it would do, but it makes sense. Like, if it can heat you, it probably can heat up
1: there you
4: that
1: go.
4: Thing after a while, right?
1: I just was in my mind. I was like, if the bag inflates, I know it's working. Like, the convection and the heat is working.
4: That's
1: Did you
4: science.
1: See it blow up?
2: Yeah.
1: Like, it blew up.
4: Yeah. That's science.
1: Yeah,
4: I will say this. It lends me to think, though, we've got greater issues at hand, is if you are so in need of that pastry that you're willing to use a space here to heat it up, then we got some other problems.
1: It's fat boy stuff. And I've
4: right.
1: never,
4: well, and
1: I've never
4: way,
1: made it any, like, you know, I've never been ashamed of it. It is what it is.
4: Well, Jonas has a diet for you. Jonas, do you want to share that with LeVar?
2: Yeah, but I don't think LeVar needs it. There's just like so, but I've been working on Brady and I've been trying to get him to co-author with me this because there's a lot of, you know, diet plans out there, things that people try and go through, whether it's, you know, paleo, keto, all that stuff.
1: And bloody-o.
2: Yeah, that too. You know, fasting, 3-day fasting, water fasting, you know, 24 hours, 16 and 8, all these other things. Brady and I have been working on this book. It's called Put the Fork Down.
1: Oh.
2: Once you do that.
1: That's a real book. Doesn't Put the Fork Down a real book.
2: Yeah.
1: I think that's a real book.
2: If it is, they beat us to it. We'll come up with something else. But yeah, it's real. It's easy. You set it down and say, I'm not going to use you today. Like that's just what I'm not going to do. And everything takes care of itself after that. But man, I used to love.
4: By the way, could we get a round of applause for one LeVar Arrington? It is a book. The 2008 weight loss book, Put the Fork Down and Get Moving. By certified personal trainer Gary Lannon. It's a short, no-nonsense lifestyle guide that focuses on real-life nutrition, physical activity, rather than the crash diets we're talking about.
1: I've been trying not to be fat a long time. I knew I recognized that title.
4: That actually is disturbing you.
1: There you go.
4: I mean,
1: I got on the scale the other day, you know, man's
4: home. This is like 18 years old, though, and you know that book?
1: Yeah.
4: I've been battling. Yeah. Battling for this long?
1: Yes. At least 18 years.
2: One of the biggest embellishments I've ever heard is your fat shaming yourself. Like, you are not fat. I don't understand.
1: I weighed myself the other day with man, and it was just totally disturbing, man.
2: I don't care.
1: It's disturbing.
2: I don't. Hey.
1: It's upsetting. It's disturbing.
4: I don't get it.
1: I don't do anything to change it, like, aggressively or drastically.
2: Because you're not fat. You're not obese. You keep saying these things. You're not. Like, you don't qualify. You don't fit in those categories. No pun intended.
1: It's not okay for you to do that.
2: What do you mean?
1: Like, we have to be real about what my situation is.
4: I'm on Jonas's side here. In fact, I'm almost ready to start instituting a fine for you talking about this.
2: Oh, thank
4: you. That's how far you are away from being obese.
2: Yeah.
1: I think this is very insensitive, what you guys are doing.
2: Oh, come on.
4: Now you're making fun of it.
1: I really, really believe that if you guys understood the amount of turbulence and just, you know, discomfort that I deal with being overweight, it's ridiculous. I literally need to lose like 30 pounds. Like, literally.
2: Like,
1: whether you guys like it or not, whether you are aware of if I'm being serious right now or not, because Patty's back there laughing like, like, it is not Thanksgiving, Patty.
2: Well, let's be honest. A body could fall off the rooftop here and Patty would laugh. Like,
1: it was dang.
2: So that's.
0: Yeah, no, he's right. He's right.
2: I would just say this.
1: That honey bun was good, though. And like any fat person out there that deals with the same type of issues, I feel in those moments, it's worth it. Eating that honey bun with the glaze on there, it was worth it. It was warm. It was soft. It melted in my mouth almost like somewhat, but never duplicated. Almost like a Krispy Kreme. It had a melting feel to it.
2: Space heatered.
1: Yeah, it's got space
2: on
1: heaters.
2: A studio chair.
1: Yeah.
2: That's great.
4: Well, the biggest concern is I don't want you crashing out on all those sugary foods. You know?
1: Oh.
2: Well, you know, there is a, apparently that's a theme. Anybody in the vicinity of the Washington Commanders organization?
1: Yikes.
2: We got a major,
1: yikes.
2: Something's happening. All right. So, just so I'm understanding this correctly, there was a video that surfaced of Jaden Daniels. I believe he was at a World Cup game, and somebody yelled, F Brandon Ayuk. And Jaden Daniels kind of laughed, to which Brandon Ayuk decided that was enough for him to go on to social media and post whatever the hell this is in regards to Jaden Daniels, who we were told was his good friend, upon seeing the video of somebody yelling F him and Jaden Daniels smirking.
5: Probably gonna text me talking about something. You on my team now. You follow my rules. Boy, I'm a grown ass man, boy.

0: I like how you did it. Good. Say it again.
1: Well, like this crash out, for lack of a better term. And he's talking about his you know, he wants out with the Niners, and he's just projecting and forecasting the Washington Commanders is going to be his next team. I'm thinking to myself, why would anybody want anything to do with him at this point? Especially an organization where Dan Quinn's the coach, him and Kyle Shanahan are close. You don't think there's been a back and forth or discussion about, hey, man, this guy's a problem. Like, you can sign up for him all you want, but understand that this is a possibility when you deal with him. I just, he clearly has nobody telling him the way to handle this. And it's just a full-blown meltdown ever since he signed that contract with the Niners.
2: Well, who's signing him? I mean, the one safe place you would say would be a place like Washington, where you know the quarterback going back to his college days. You know the general manager, Adam Peters, because he used to be with the San Francisco 49ers organization, was a part of that process in drafting him. Like, I look at this and just go, you're ostracizing like every single person who could be an advocate for you. And it's what makes me concerned about his mental health, his well-being right now. He's obviously a talented player and can add value to a team, but everything he's doing right now makes you feel like that's too big of a risk. We're bringing in a guy that the second he acts out or lashes out at a coach, a teammate, the media, everyone's gonna say, I told you so. How dumb was that? And if there's one thing I'll say about the NFL is no one wants to really take that risk unless you're just an extraordinary talent, like a one of one. And I'm not saying that Brandon Ayuk isn't talented, but I don't think
0: that talented.
2: Yeah, we don't look at him as a one of one in that sense. And so look, it's the NFL. Hopefully he still can get an opportunity to get his act together, but the whole thing is bizarre.
0: I just hope that he can get it together for himself. I get to the point where in stories like these, football, you know, like Sorsby, like football is so, sport is so, it's so on the shelf. It's such a back room conversation. What it sounds like is this is a cry out for help. And maybe he doesn't even realize that he's crying out for help. Sometimes when people act out this way and they do it in a manner of which it takes place in a public forum, like what he's doing, you're seeking attention and you're seeking a level of validation. You're seeking a level of support. You're seeking help. It's a cry out for help. Whether he thinks he's being strategic and whatever he's doing, you know, crash out branding is a real thing these days. Like,
1: really?
0: Some of the videos that are being posted are purely like, is weird stuff. Like, these two kids will go into college libraries or college study areas, and they'll act like they're listening to music on their headphones, but they had this big speaker on their computer, and it plays like the most nastiest, raunchiest, crazy music that you could ever think of. Like just think of every nasty thing you could say about doing something in a nasty way.
1: Easy. And
0: it's worse. It's worse. It's worse.
1: I didn't know it got worse.
0: But here's the thing, though. You look at the viewers, it's like 3 million views, right? People are doing crash out content, like content where people look and they want to laugh, or it's like roadkill. It's like, it's so cringe, but I got to listen. It's so cringe, I got to pay attention to it. I mean, the dude has he has achieved being a viral, what you could say, a trending sensation. It's the same thing AB did when he was building his audience, did some wild, out-of-the-pocket type stuff. So part of me is almost like this new generation of dudes that are out here, I don't really know if it's more important for him to be a crash out for clout on the gram and on TikTok, or if he's really, really having a mental, emotional deal whichever one it is.

0: is he's destroyed, not destroying, he has destroyed all credibility that he has held in terms of having the opportunity to continue his career in the league.
1: Yeah, I mean, listen, if you know, if he's going through something deeper than football, whatever, that's not my problem. I'm sorry. Keep it up, buddy. We got a like 3-4 weeks till training camp. If you could keep this going, we'd appreciate it because we could use the content.
0: Dang.
1: World Cup's not going to last forever.
0: He sure did take a sip of that, and he doesn't like his drinks cold. He didn't have ice in there, did he? Didn't look like he had ice in his drink.
2: It looked like one.
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1: It's the Dan Patrick Show here on Fox Sports Radio. LeVar Arrington, Brady Quinn, Jonas Knox with you. In for Dan and the guys. Coming up, top of next hour, we're going to call it a little over 10 minutes from now. He is back. He is back, and he's doing...
0: No, I'm not.
1: He's doing... No.
0: Oh.
1: We already know you are.
0: No,
1: he is... back to the same old tricks in the world of sports. We'll get into that for you coming up here a little over 10 minutes from now. By the way, if you've missed any of today's show, you're going to want to catch the podcast. You search Two Pros wherever you get your podcast. Right after the show, today's pod will be posted. So be sure to follow it. Rate it 5 stars. You can even provide a review. Just search Two Pros wherever you get your podcast. You'll find today's full show and a best of version posted right after we get off the air. Also, you can again follow along on YouTube at Two Pros FSR. That is at Two Pros FSR. We are on there live right now. But right now, it's time for this.
24: Sometimes you can't get to everything in the world of sports or entertainment. Good thing the guys are here to bring you, in case you missed it.
1: Guys, you familiar with the name Michael Hewitt? You heard this story? So Michael Hewitt is an England fan, a soccer fan who traveled out. He was going to be going to the festivities in Boston.
0: Nope.
1: He flew to Spain and had a short layover in Spain He was getting ready to embark on his trip to the States. Unfortunately,
0: it didn't stay short.
1: His family has not spoken to him since June 21st. They've tried. They did everything they could to try and get a hold of him. They were worried. They were concerned. Come to find out, he was just sitting watching soccer in a pub in Barcelona, just hanging out in Spain.
0: Absolute legend.
1: Apparently what happened was he lost his phone, which contained all his travel documents. And so instead of freaking out and panicking, he just said, screw it. And he just went to a pub.
0: And I'm sure he's never coming back.
1: Oh, yeah. But that's what I was thinking.
0: I'm sure that pub was not the reason, but what the contents of what made The pub.
3: He was, quote, blissfully unaware that anybody was looking for
0: blissfully.
3: Him.
4: Varg, not everyone is the animal that you are, okay? I'm just saying, some guys don't mind just having a nice time in a bar, drinking an ale, and watching a soccer match.
0: Okay. You know?
4: They don't need much more than that.
0: Okay. All right.
3: Yeah. I mean,
0: lost his phone, huh?
4: It may have just been a little time away from his family. You know, then maybe he realized, hey, maybe they don't miss me that much. Maybe they'll appreciate me more if I just disappear for, you know, a little over 2 weeks, 3 weeks.
0: What I'm going to say is I'm going to.
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3: It's the Dan Patrick Show here on Fox Sports Radio. LeVar Arrington, Brady Quinn, Jonas Knox with you, filling in for issues. Dan and the guys. I got issues?
0: Straight issues, bro.
3: What did I do?
0: You messing with Mike for? Mike, what did Mike ever do to you?
3: Big Mike?
0: What did Mike ever do to you, man?
3: Nothing,
0: all
3: man.
0: All he does is come around and give people winning their wings, smile on your face.
3: I've known Mike for like 15, 16 years. Long, lot of history there.
0: So you just feel like you can just do it that way now
3: so,
0: after 15, 16?
3: Big Mike Lingard, who runs the editing department here.
4: Those two have a special relationship.
3: Okay. It's one of my favorite people to just belly up at a bar with during Super Bowl. Not that we were at a place that actually had a bar, because I don't even know what you call that where we were at this past year. But yeah, Mike's good times.
0: What do you call that?
3: Mike's good times, man. But he was very, very upset about the honey bun conversation we were having. So
0: I just want to understand why you talked so bad about him before he got to the door.
3: Because that's what we do to each other.
0: Oh.
3: He doesn't say hi to me. He flips me off.
0: Oh.
3: He's doing it right now.
0: Doing it right now. Yeah, he is.
3: That's the That's the relationship.
0: It's a relationship I won't understand.
3: But this relationship.
0: Oh, he double birds. <Dang.
3: laughs> This relationship
0: flying
3: with our.
0: All kinds of birds.
3: With
0: you.
3: The listeners is going to last all the way up until noon Eastern time. Yeah.
4: Will you guys let Mike know I'm flicking him off? I know he can't see me right now.

0: Or just go ahead and send him the bird. Send it from me to Mike when you get the chance.
1: Yeah, I can't.
2: How you feel about that, Mike? How you feel about it? Yep.
0: How about them apples, pal?
2: How about them apples?
1: Yeah, I got okay. I think I forgot something.
3: What? What'd you forget? Where? Oh, gosh. Yep. Good job, Jonas. Way to deliver it. You got one in, too. That wasn't a delivery for Q.
1: I got
3: you.
1: It, too. I got
3: it. Oh, okay.
1: Yep. He's getting it from all angles now. Wow. All right, so we're going to have all angles covered for.
2: Mike. Don't take it to the next level, please.
1: Noon please Eastern don't. Time, please 9 o'clock Pacific. By the way, you can watch along on YouTube.
2: No one needs.
1: At 2PROSFSR. you will not see Mike Lingard flipping us off or mooning us on the other side of the camera. And you can have some fun with us here on this Monday extravaganza back from a holiday weekend. Hey, you know what's back?
2: Hey.
1: LeBron James's free agency decision. That's back. We are off and running yet again. And enough's enough, dude. I don't need Rich Paul sitting with Max Kellerman to break down every possibility. Cool. I don't need all this entire breakdown of all the teams and the pros and cons of where he should end up.
2: This isn't intriguing.
1: This isn't the usual suspects. Max isn't going to drop a coffee mug and it says Kobayashi on the bottom of it. Cut the crap. Pick a team so we can move on with our lives. It's every time. It's always a production. There's always got to be something. So remember the excuse everybody made for LeBron back when he did the decision? Well, he's young. If he had to do it all over again, maybe he would have handled it differently. No, this is what it turns into every single time.
0: He is doing it all over again.
1: Yes.
0: Like, he's got the chance to do it. That's how he's doing it again.
1: Look.
3: He can't help how big of a deal he is, Jonas.
1: Sure he can.
3: He's a big deal.
1: Just announce where you're going. That's it.
3: Maybe he hasn't made the decision yet. Maybe there's a lot of painful hours of going over the information and figuring out which one makes the most sense. I mean, this is his swan song. This is it. You're going to get him for one and done, I would assume. Why expect him to do more than one more? So wherever he goes, I mean, you want it to be the best decision. And he probably is ring chasing. Like, so what? I find it strange and interesting, almost concerning, that we have people that make it a point to try to shame LeBron James for ring chasing. Like, what else are you chasing? You're chasing championships. What else are you chasing? If you're competing, what are you competing to do? Are you just competing to compete? I wasn't raised that way. I feel like you train to do something. If I'm going to practice, I want to practice to have results. And I want those results to lead to a win. I was the one who cried Pee Wee League when we lost. I wanted championships. And that started early. So I don't understand this whole idea LeBron James is lesser than because he's chasing rings and he's chasing championships. Go play for OKC. Go play for San Antonio. Hell, join up with the 76ers. They look like they're trying to make a move. Go to the Knicks. Go back to Cleveland. Cleveland's close. Go somewhere where you're going to have the opportunity to try to win another championship and win another ring. Why not?
0: I think this is all great advice. I think what Jonas is pointing to is it doesn't have to be a production.
2: Yeah.
0: Like, you can just make the decision.
2: He's a big deal. He's a big deal.
0: And by the way, it will be a big deal whenever that decision is made. But I don't know if it helps the perception, the branding, everything else by leaking out, some of the teams and who's a part of it, who's not, like almost like you're leaving breadcrumbs for people to figure it out. It just, there's a lot of it that comes off as like, all right, man, just make the decision, like help everyone move forward. And then we've got, something to talk about.
2: That's the beauty of it.
1: It's really difficult to outblowhard a blowhard, and he outblowharded the Lakers, who are the biggest blowhards in sports. Like, they got to a point to where they're like, we're good, dude. Like, we'll, you know, we'll go make some moves and, you know, we'll lighten things up over here, you know, which Stephen A. Smith isn't a fan of. And we'll do whatever we need to do to just try and get away.
3: We're tired of dealing with y'all.
1: It's just a constant scene. Everything's
3: we're tired of your antics. Come on, man.
1: By the way, you mentioned the Knicks. Apparently, this was Rich Paul, his agent, talking with Max Kellerman. Apparently, the Knicks would have been the no-brainer, except they went ahead and won a damn title.
4: If the Knicks hadn't won, there would be no board.
5: He'd be going to the Knicks.
4: He'd be going to the Knicks. Here's the thing. He's been a part of a championship team with people coming onto the team. When LeBron comes onto your team, it's different, man. His enterprise value and what he just carries is different.
5: And I respect the fact.
4: Mike Brown knows this. Jalen Brunson would literally have to pick up the phone and say, hey, man, it's no issue with me. It's no issue with me. And I'm not saying that would make him make his decision.
5: But at least it would put him on the table.
4: Yeah, because you got to respect that.
5: Have the Knicks called?
4: Yeah.
5: Knicks checked in?
4: They checked in.
1: It's just, all right, man.
3: He's not lying, though. It just comes across as just like.
1: It's a blowhard.
3: Disconnected. But it's very real. His value is his value.
0: Right, but here's the thing that gets lost in all of this, is the second he's not there, there's no value. Like, when we throw around words like enterprise value, right? Like market cap plus total debt minus your cash and equivalents, like, there's a formula for, right? That, like, we actually use in the business world that people actually refer to determine the value of a company or value of an organization. When you have a player who's there, great. It might help out and create more value for your franchise, but it's not lasting. Like, enterprise value is when you create a lasting, improved value on something, in my mind. Like, when people throw around these phrases just because it sounds cool in a business meeting or like in a meeting room, it's not legitimate. Like, yes, he brings the value up of that team while he's there, but he's not a rookie. This isn't him getting, you know, name your next best superstar that's going to change the value of your franchise, hopefully, for 20 years and become the next LeBron, right? This is the end of his career. So as much as it looks good for the season, or I don't know, maybe two if he plays two, like, it's just how you're even we're talking about it is entirely different. And I think the tough thing is for me, look, he's one of the greatest of all time. He's done so many things right. It's just at the end of his career, I know he wants the appreciation for what he's done. And I think he's lived through an era where there's so many people who try to detract from him. And I don't really get that, to be honest. But I will say this. He also has given him some ammunition. And this is one instance where, you know, if he takes this next season and instead of making it about a championship or about the team or about everything else, but he makes it about himself, it only lends to more of that criticism. Like, I hope wherever he goes, it's more about winning an NBA Finals as opposed to the farewell tour. Because he'll get that regardless. But I get concerned when you see reports of, well, they want to document the whole thing. It's like, well, of course. Like, there's going to be people around who document it. But, like, you don't have to be a part of the production. Like, let someone else do it. Like the whole GOAT debate, like, other people determine that. Like, when you are in that position, when you hear Michael Jordan and all these guys talk, they don't refer to themselves as that because it's for someone else to make that case, not you.
3: LeBron James follows a process. And the only way I could maybe make it, like, make sense is it's almost like the Rocky franchise. Like, he's going to use the same exact format, the same exact process, no matter what he does, because it works.
0: So what's that format? Let's break down the Rocky, and then we'll go from there.
1: So is this next edition just, Rocky 5?
3: Rocky? It's all of them.
0: Because I feel like
1: Tommy Gunn in the street.
3: They are all the same. And what's funny
0: they're
3: is
0: they're not all the same.
3: They are.
0: They're not all the same.
3: And in fact, getting to the Tommy Gunn.
0: You and Jonas were up topping in what? Rocky 2 and 3?
3: 2 and 3 and 4.
1: By the way, I think Rocky 2 might be the best of the bunch. You know, controversial, but I think Rocky 2 might be the
3: best. Here's the bottom line. You have a guy.
0: He's before does he get a chance to break it down.
2: I know. Here's the thing. We're on Dan Patrick's show, so I'm not going to say.
0: I wanted to really go into that because, like,
2: they are all. It is all the same format, and even with Creed, they took. He gave what he did was he blessed Michael B. Jordan.
0: There it is.
2: With. And that song right there, you can use that song in every
0: Rocky
2: single movie.
0: Rocky IV is different. You know, we found a villain in Russia we could all be.
2: They are all the same. And that's we had something going on in our history at that time.
1: You know how many people got salmonella poisoning, eating eggs raw? Just
2: drinking them.
1: Oh, yeah.
2: Just cracking
0: Chopper
2: them into.
0: Kept putting them in my heavy weight gainer 2000 shakes. I was like, Chops. I don't think you mixed it with your Metrex.
1: You got to cook these a little bit.
2: Anyway,
0: do you give one to your dog? We tried doing that for a bit, and he had the runs. It wasn't a good situation.
2: I put him on his food every like twice a week.
0: Some eggs in there.
2: I'm not going to try to keep explaining it. I'm not. Just know there is a process connected to the Rocky franchise.
1: Okay,
2: and they stick to it. He sticks to it. No matter if you get to the point of where you're like, Rocky, come on. You know your ass is too old to be fighting in the streets like this. You're too old to be going in and fighting Antonio Tarver. But it is still the same process. Like, there's a problem. He attacks the problem. He trains. He gets prepared for it. He goes into the fight. He's getting his ass whipped. Sometimes he gets his ass whipped for the fight. Loses somebody, something like hits you, your heartstrings, you lose Polly or, you know, somebody, you know, Mickey gets sick or whatever it is. And then here he is. Like, that's the climax right there. Like, that the music right there. And that's LeBron James. That's LeBron James every single offseason. He follows the same exact process, whether he's going back to the same team or he's going to end up taking his talent somewhere else. He follows the Rocky franchise process. I'm going to present it the same exact way. I'm going to execute the same exact way because that's what works, whether you like it or you don't. That's LeBron James.
1: Yeah, but he didn't have somebody in his camp do a whiteboard breakdown of the meat he punched in a freezer. You know, like enough's enough. Just speed it up, dude. And then this latest report is, well, it's, you know, he's going to take his time. It's going to take a little while. Of course it is.
2: He's old. You got to take your time when you're older.
1: Dude, nobody wants
2: to hear don't work the same.
1: About all these possibilities. Listen, it's going to be the Cavs, the Heat, the Warriors.
2: They say the Cavs are the first thing to go.
1: Okay, I mean.
0: Wait, what? Aren't they trying to trade for Bronny to make
1: point.
0: This thing?
1: Great point. It's a telltale sign. yeah, you all see right. that.
2: All righty.
1: You see that, you get it.
0: Are we going back to...
2: Little ass calves.
0: Back to the bus, or where are we going?
2: Ain't no little calves. Those are powerful calves.
0: Popping.
2: Yeah, they're...
1: Yeah, so Bronny... So
2: muscle
1: it's
2: tone.
1: It's a package deal? The calves would be willing to... To trade for Bronny if...
2: And then bring in Bryce in the next draft. Because that's really all he's doing. If he's not chasing rings, he's waiting to be able to play with Bronny and Bryce.
1: You know, if you're the Cavs, trade for Bronny and then don't sign LeBron.
0: I wish there was, like, enough NBA players who that, like, ticked off. Like, they were actually legitimately mad about it. I'm not sure how many, like, old school guys there still are in this league. Because everyone's pretty friendly. And obviously LeBron's LeBron, so... They're scared of upsetting him and everything behind him. But it would be fun if you just got someone who, again, going back to the Rocky. Can we get the music going again?
1: Yes.
2: That Rocky
0: I feel naked
2: was,
0: without
2: that,
0: the Rocky
2: that joint
0: music
2: was
0: right
2: clean.
1: Oh, is that Bill Conti, I believe?
2: Yeah.
0: But just like, I mean, I guess on the other side of the ring, you've got, I don't know who it is. I don't know if it's Anthony Edwards. He's kind of old school, got a different approach to it. Even though I think Minnesota was thrown around as one of the teams. But like, pick your star player.
1: Joker.
0: And he, okay. I mean, he just wants to play with horses. I don't think he cares what LeBron does.
2: Pause. Super pause.
0: He just likes his horses. That's okay. All he cares about. Okay. I'm just saying, just close your eyes for a second. Unless you're driving, then keep them open. But just imagine across the ring, right? There's name your superstar in the NBA. And this just ticks him off. The fact that LeBron's not chasing rings, but he's just trying to chase time to play with his kids. He thinks this is a kid's game. He thinks this is a family ordeal. He's not having any of that. Not in our house, not in this league.
2: Uh-oh.
0: We need someone to step up.
2: Uh-oh.
0: And someone to say, I'm not taking this anymore.
2: I feel it.
0: I'm breaking him up.
2: Break him
0: I'm
2: up.
0: I'm going to knock his ass out.
2: Knock him out.
0: That's what we need.
2: We
0: need someone to step up. I'm tired of it.
2: I feel it.
1: Yes.
2: Don't stop.
1: I'm into it.
2: I feel it. I feel the power.
0: Oh, man.
1: I'm into it.
2: I feel the energy through my veins. Can you feel it? Can you feel it? Yeah. Yeah. Because if you can do it, and he can do it, and she can do it, that means we all can do it. We can all be like LeBron. Whoa.
3: I got carried away. No. I'm sorry. I got carried away.
1: Yeah, because we all wouldn't storm out of the room with ice packs on our knees if somebody else got a game ball.
3: Hey, forget your hairline.
1: Oh,
3: right there on the seat. Yeah, you left your hairline there on the seat right there.
1: What are we doing, man? By the way, Ohio's finest. I want to point that out. Brady Quinn, Ohio's
3: Shaker
1: finest.
3: Heights. Where are you from? Shaker Heights?
1: You're part of that.
0: You're part of that class.
1: You and LeBron.
0: Yeah, same class.
1: Yeah. It's unfortunate.
0: I mean, it is pretty cool to play with your kids.
3: LeBron from St. Clair.
0: We went to St. Vincent, St. Mary.
1: Hey, Saint's a saint. Come on, man.
0: What?
1: Yeah. Wait, listen, round up. Fine.
0: What are you talking about?
1: Oh, he said St. Clair.
0: He's going to start looking up Google Maps again and giving streets. Like, no, I know the area.
1: He said St. Clair. I was trying to, you know, you were saying, the other Saints.
0: Yeah. You're saying, all right.
2: Yeah.
0: So, yeah, it's like every time we mention anything in Columbus, he's like, High Street. Yeah, everything on High Street. Yeah.
1: Just because I'm a maps guy, I know things. I travel. All right, I don't know what to tell you.
0: No, the guy's been here one time.
1: You better, I'll tell you right now, you better stop playing with me, boy.
0: I'm sorry, what'd you say?
1: You heard what I said, boy.
0: Why are you cutting off boy?
1: That's how we say it out here, man.
0: You're an idiot.
2: Do you even know how you would spell it
0: if you say it that way?
1: I told him the spelling.
0: Do you even know how to spell it? Jonas?
1: B-O-I.
2: Come on! Yeah.
0: There you go.
1: Yeah, that's how we run it.
0: Hold on. Boy. Be honest. Did you know before today's show?
1: No. So during one of the breaks, I told LeVar, I was like, because we heard the Brandon Ayuk sound, I was like, I'm going to drop that on Brady, but don't say anything. I'm going to pick a spot on the show to drop it on to see if he notices.
3: So good.
1: I don't even get it.
0: How did I not notice that? I mean, it's so abrupt. It's like you were trying to say boy and it just fell off a cliff.
2: It was so it's good. So, no.
1: It's just so dumb.
0: One more time.
1: Stop playing with me, boy.
0: Say boy. You change every time you say boy. Boy.
1: Seriously, man. I'm not to be trifled with, boy. By the way,
2: it's so good, boy.
1: By the way, toilet paper is a foul. 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Were you there? 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

0: It's the Dan Patrick Show here on Fox Sports Radio. LeVar Arrington, Brady Quinn, Jonas Knox in for Dan and the guys. Coming up in, we'll call it a little over 15 minutes from now. We're going to do something here. It's called the FSR IR. It's where we report any issues, injuries, ailments for the crew from a long holiday weekend. That'll be yours right here on FSR. By the way, a reminder that we are brought to you by Panini America. The hottest rookies, biggest superstars, and all-time greats. The only place to collect them all is Panini Trading Cards, the official trading cards of the Dan Patrick Show. 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And guys, I want to say, congratulations to the Kelseys. So if you've listened along on this show long enough, you also know that there were a couple of people who doubted love. I would say disrespected it. And that would be LeVar Arrington and Brady Quinn, who both questioned the legitimacy of Taylor Swift and Travis Kelce's relationship, thought it was a publicity stunt. Thought it was the NFL trying to take some of the fans of Taylor Swift and infiltrate their league and their sport. And it was me alone who said, no, let's not jump to conclusions here. Give them a chance. This is just a couple that wanted something to be lasting and fulfilling and something that was honest and legitimate and something quiet. So they were married at Madison Square Garden over the weekend. And I'm assuming you two were not invited. But it seems like everybody else was. So I'd like to take this time to just say congratulations. And I hope you have a happy and successful and lasting marriage.
1: You weren't invited either. So, what do you mean, me and Brady? Like, you weren't invited either.
0: I had stuff going on.
1: Okay.
2: Can someone explain to me why there are so many random people invited? I mean, there were people who I don't even know if they knew them at all, to any capacity, that were invited. I'm more of an intimate type guy, like pretty private about the personal life, family life. I'll share some stuff, but... if you're going to do a grand gesture like that, I guess you might as well open it up to the entire free world. But, well, I guess with the exception of the barricades and the security actually get in Madison Square Garden. But I don't know. I wouldn't have handled it that way. Either way, I'm glad it's over. I'm glad they're together. Still not sure it's legit. I mean, well, I guess we'll see if it's legit or not. But, I mean, seems like it, I guess.
0: Yeah, it was a real who's who. And I didn't know that... Baker Mayfield was there. Some Matthew Stafford was there.
2: Yeah, but you could see how football players would cross paths. Did Justin Thomas, the golfer, go?
0: Did he?
2: Yeah, that's what I'm saying.
1: The one that Baker Mayfield was smashing his chick? That one?
2: Oh, no. That was Wyndham Clark.
1: Oh.
2: Yeah, that was the U.S. Open winner.
0: Damn.
2: Wyndham Clark.
1: What? Well, I mean, he said it. I didn't.
2: But he's rebounded pretty well. We're going to check that out. Right. Gotcha. Jonas can help you find Emily Tanner's Instagram page.
1: Oh, okay.
2: Anyway, the point is, it felt like there was just a lot of random people invited. Some people are even speculating based on the invite list. Some of this may be attributed to what Travis Kelce wants to do next. Like, there's executives from Amazon and Fox who are there. So maybe that's his next move. Which I thought was odd, but I guess also they probably really liked that, being invited to a wedding of that magnitude and feeling like they had a foot in the door for maybe getting Kelce services.
1: Hmm.
0: I mean, that's a hell of a way to try and, tie it all together that Amazon and Fox were there. So they would be the front runners to get Travis Kelce after he decides to walk away. I'll be honest with you. If I did get invited, I'm good. Have fun, everybody. That's way too much for me. That's why, listen, Brady, and Brady knows this. Look, man, I told him, he's like, man, when are you going to get married? You guys have been together forever. I'm like, hold on, man, I got a plan. He goes, so when's it going to be? I'm like, pandemic. Once there's a pandemic, prices will drop. And you'll have the awkward, hey, social distancing stuff. And so because that was going around, I didn't want to invite that many people anyway. So you use that as an excuse.
2: He was so cheap.
0: I'm telling you, man.
2: He was so cheap. Do you know he didn't have, he had a cash bar. Like he made people pay for drinks though.
0: That's correct. Yep. I get, well,
2: by the way, is that, not to get off on a complete tangent, but I do think this is necessary. Is that not the ultimate, like, you went to a bad wedding if they make you pay for drinks?
1: Yes. I won't say ultimate, but that definitely is on the checklist of bad weddings.
2: What's ranked higher on that list of bad weddings? Is it no alcohol at all? I'm not judging, by the way, if that's how you choose to do your nuptials and all that.
1: A limited free bar is offensive. I'd rather pay for the drink I want than have a limited free bar with nothing that I want at all.
0: Yeah, I went to one. My buddy had one where it was free bar for like an hour, and then after that you had to pay. It's like,
1: that's not bad. Like, they gave you a little bit of time. Don't be,
0: you know. If you're gonna do it, go all the way. Enough's enough. What is this, happy hour?
1: Don't be a hypocrite. Like, we're just listening. We're only talking about this based off of how cheap you are about how you went about your wedding.
0: Yeah, but there was a full-blown pandemic, not a pandemic for an hour.
1: All I'm saying is, if you're going to have a bar, have a bar, have it open, and have them be able to deliver whatever drink it is they want. If it's nothing crazy, if it's not like a slushy or something like that, a daiquiri of some sort, if it's just a regular mixed drink that the person would want with a decent line of wine, whether red and white, you're good. But a limited bar, offensive. A limited time free bar, cordial, courtesy, but you just ain't got it. And I understand that. Like, that makes sense. No bar at all, you shouldn't have had a wedding. Wait till you can afford a bar. And then have your wedding. That would be my advice.
2: Some people have it for religious reasons, but
1: man, religious people drink too, man.
0: Yeah,
2: yeah.
1: Jesus said, "I don't usually do this," but he turned that water back into wine and said, "Keep the party going."
2: Oh boy,
1: I'm just saying he did touch the water.
2: Jonas, do we have any details from the wedding you could share with us that listeners would maybe want to know, or is this just we put on this segment altogether?
0: I mean, I don't know. What details? I haven't seen much, just pictures of who attended. I saw, you know, the Staffords were there. I saw Baker Mayfield. Who else was there that was kind of a rando? Trying to think. There was some discussion because Taylor Swift's, her best friend was wearing the same dress as somebody else who also arrived. It's like, dude, there's only so many Macy's around. Like, of course you're going to be wearing the same stuff from time to time. It is what it is. And then it was a big, I will say this, I do admire the subtle frugalness of it all. Because you think Madison Square Garden, man, this is going to be expensive. Sure. But it was on a weekday. All right. So they did put this together on a weekday, which weekday weddings are much more affordable than weekend weddings. So I do. You know, admire their way to work that in, and congratulations to them.
1: That's where I begin and end with the congratulations.

0: up right now.
1: What do you mean?
0: He wasn't at the wedding.
2: So what? Wait, what?
0: You asked about Diddy. You said Diddy. I said he wasn't at the wedding. He was,
2: I missed. Yeah.
0: Okay, all right.
2: Yeah.
0: That was over your head.
2: Yeah, I don't know. I'm not.
0: I'm just saying. Was there baby oil at the wedding?
3: It's still early. Jillis's mind went to the actual prenuptial agreement. Yeah. He was thinking too literally.
0: It's still early.
2: I'm not greased up yet.
0: And so, if he did sign a prenup, what would that prenup consist of? Does he get nothing? Do they walk away with what they both left with? Or do you say, because for what it's worth, you would have to say both of their values were boosted, even though Taylor Swift wouldn't necessarily need it. But I would argue Taylor Swift's brand took a decisive, you know, trending up more based off of her, you know, integration into football culture.
2: I mean, and she took him away from all the stuff he was into.
3: Yeah, what culture did she take him away from?
0: Culture.
2: Hey, man.
0: Us. Like, she took him away from us.
2: All of a sudden, they're going to sign with the Lakers.
3: Was he on your team?
0: Yeah, he was. Yeah, he was. You know he was.
2: Yeah.
0: And she out here talking about, I can't pay for anything.
3: Were you top gunning Travis Kelce?
0: I mean, she wasn't bad. She was not a bad catch, yeah, I'll tell you that. he was good to go. I mean, they were going to have more athletic kids. You know, but I'm learning this as I get older, too. Being athletic isn't everything either. You know, like growing up as a kid, like, oh, your kid is more smart and more into other things rather than being an athlete. There's nothing wrong with that. There's a different, there's different worlds out there, different parallels. You don't have to just be an athlete, but he would have had an athlete with the other one. Now he's going to have a thespian with this one.
2: Well, I mean, thanks.
0: I mean, I would assume thespian.
2: Well, yeah. Listen, she's probably be a great singer.
0: You know, the funniest thing is when people always correct me. Like, none of y'all corrected me, which was kind of funny. It's like the first time I've said it and never been. And
2: oh, the ones you say thespian?
0: Yes.
2: Yeah. Whatever.
0: And they love to correct me and say thespian, which they're right. But I was right, too.
2: Well, hey, listen. That love is so real that
0: how real is it? Real love. Geez, the Mary J. Blige love.
2: He forgot everything. Everything he knew.
0: I mean, he totally left home base.
3: Hey, what were you saying?
2: He ventured
0: home
2: out.
0: Plate.
2: He ventured out.
0: Oh, I was going to say.
2: Do you think Rob Palenka set him up with Taylor Swift? What?
0: Yeah, keep the theme. Yeah, keep the theme consistent.
2: Like, hey, we got to.
0: Were there a lot of Lakers at the wedding? Were there a lot of Lakers at the wedding?
2: They were on her side.
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0: Hey, look, you don't even know where you're at right now. Come on, man. Tighten up.
1: LeVar Arrington, Brady Quinn, Jonas Knox with you in for Dan and the guys. By the way, be sure to check us out on YouTube. Search Two Pros FSR within YouTube. Again, that's Two Pros FSR. 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After you've done that, tap the thumbs up icon and comment away whether you agree or disagree. 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Again, just search Two Pros FSR on YouTube and subscribe. Up next, there was a move that was made in the world of sports, and not everybody is thrilled with it. We'll get into that for you right here on FSR. But right now, it's time for this.
2: After your sports weekend, happens. So it's time to get the FSR IR report.
1: All right, so this is where we report any issues, injuries, ailments from a long holiday weekend here for the crew. So anybody got anything to report?
0: Well, it wasn't me, but it was one of my alums and one of my fellow lettermen and, All-Americans and Tamba Ali. He was working out and training with Man-Man, with Hiron Gracie, one of the famed Gracie brothers, Gracie family. Well, apparently they were going so hard for so long, Tamba sweated out, like literally sweated out. So we were leaving the Gracie University to go to the beach to go get in the water, cold water, hydrotherapy, whatever. We get there, we're waiting, we're calling, he's not answering, and finally his wife answers and goes, yeah, he's laid out in the parking lot. We're still here at the parking lot, and we called the medic because he was overly dehydrating. So I'm a big proponent. Everybody knows I'm a big supporter of first responders. Apparently, it sounded like the Torrance Fire Department, one of the guys in particular, was just not fond of being there to assist Tamba being dehydrated and was like mishandling him, so to speak, like was really, really jagging and jerking and whatever the IV. It didn't want to really do it. Then he ends up doing it all kinds of different times. All I'll say is I hope Torrance Fire Department, I hope that it isn't all the way true that they didn't want to help him out. All he was dehydrated, and we're all here to protect and serve, but that was my IR.
3: What are we talking about?
0: Tamba went into a full cramp, full body cramp after training in Torrance.
1: And the fire department didn't want to help?
0: It kind of seemed like, I guess it was one guy in particular that wasn't really into it. So hope you do better a little bit moving forward,
3: Am I missing something? Who's Tamba?
0: Oh, wow. You don't know who Tamba is?
3: Who are we referring to?
0: Tamba. Ali? Tamba Ali? You played for Kansas City?
3: Yeah, I played with him. Sorry, I didn't hear you say his last name.
0: Yeah, Tamba.
3: Missed that. My bad.
0: I didn't know that. There was a few guys out there. I didn't know you needed to say their whole name. I felt like Tamba might be one of them. Like this. I only know one Tamba.
3: Yeah, now that I think about it, I know one too. I didn't want to assume that we both only knew one Tamba.
1: Yeah.
0: Well, yeah. So that was
3: my... Jonas, how many Tambas do you know?
4: None. I don't even know him.
0: He knows a Mondevu, though.
1: Yeah.
0: And Antoine de Mele.
1: Antoine de Mele?
3: Are those characters in the Count of Monte Cristo? Or
0: no, they're from Big Cat. They're from that show. What was it? Big Cats?
1: I don't know.
0: Cats of the Serengeti or something like that.
1: Yeah, my brother, he told everybody he was going to name his kids that. Which, okay. Yeah, whatever.
0: They followed these two lions around that were brothers. And one is Greets with Fire, which I think is Antoine de Bailey or something like that.
3: You know how there's always those stats of like how many people burn themselves on 4th of July or lose fingers? I think we had Lorena talk about that on our show last week. Our family became a statistic.
0: Oh, no.
3: I know. And I'm not going to shed any blame. However, I wasn't even aware that my wife bought like any sort of fireworks.
0: You already blamed. There you go.

0: go. The good blame move. Took place.
1: Good move.
0: All right.
2: Easy. I mean, now I feel like you're putting me in a corner here.
0: All right. No.
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10: 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Next Wednesday on Netflix, the 4th season start of the reality show The Ultimatum, Marry or Move On. 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Next Tuesday on Paramount Plus, the docuseries premiere of The Real Wolf of Wall Street. Next Wednesday on Apple TV, the launch of Lucky, starring Anya Taylor-Joy. 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
10: 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It's Andy West. 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
31: 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That is at 2PROSFSR. As we will take you all the way up until the end of this hour, noon Eastern time, 9 a.m. Pacific. If you're listening on the podcast, we appreciate you doing so. And you can, if you like what you heard, you can hear us every morning before the Dan Patrick Show. 6 a.m. Eastern time, 3 o'clock Pacific on 2PROS and a Cup of Joe here on FSR. So we talked about the
0: good morning.
31: We talked about the red card reversal. Balogun is ready to play. Belgium
2: LeVar
31: not
2: was
31: happy.
2: Taking the side of everyone else out there.
31: Yeah,
2: a lot of the European fans were upset about this.
31: Yeah,
0: I mean, I'm not upset about it. I'm not.
2: I know you're not upset, but I'm saying you took the side of a lot of people.
0: I'm just saying.
2: Upset about the suspended red card.
0: Logically speaking, if you've only had one prior to this one that
2: it's
0: was suspended. No, it's not. It's not. I was just giving.
2: Lacks a lot of patriotism.
0: No, it's not. It's not. I don't internalize it that way. I just kind of look at it from the
2: probably
0: standpoint.
2: Probably red, white, and blue right now.
31: Yeah, tighten up, man.
0: I have white on. Was that not good enough? I need to say more. I have white.
31: I don't see color.
0: Yeah, me neither. My shorts are gray. Anyway, so yeah, I just kind of felt like red cards have been given out and only two times were they suspended, which means that whether they were the right call, whether it was a flopper, whether for good or for worse, for whatever, the red card does get used, and that means that you're out of the game, the next game. I think going back over it and saying, we made a mistake in correcting it, you've opened the door now to any time a referee has to use the red card, that's what the scrutiny they're going to be under. I mean, I don't care. It is what it is, but I'm just saying, two times, it had only been suspended one time prior to this suspending of the red card for our USA team. It's a little strange.
31: Rudy Garcia is the coach for Belgium, which is interesting.
0: Garcia for Belgium.
31: Hey.
0: That's where you wanted to go with it, but go ahead.
31: Interesting.
0: Don't bury the lead.
2: I said my piece in hour one.
31: It's interesting how that works, but
0: the weather
31: he's
0: today.
31: He's the
2: Rudy.
0: That's just unbelievable. Like, just catch you off guard.
31: Brady, he's back, man.
0: No, he's not.
2: I know he is. I know he is.
31: But he's got good reason to be.
0: Not even close.
31: There's something going on. But so Rudy Garcia,
0: dump truck.
31: The head coach for Belgium said, I didn't know that at the World Cup, the 5th of July is actually the 1st of April. It's April Fool's Day, because he can't believe that this red card was reversed.
2: What a zing.
31: What
2: a zing to FIFA from there.
0: Hey, take that.
2: That's an all-timer.
0: I thought it was April Fool's.
31: He said, we're not defending the national team or federation. We are defending football. Well, first of all, you're not. You're defending soccer. Let's get that clear. All right, let's get it clear.
0: Yeah, we call football around here.
31: Yeah, let's just, you know.
0: Yeah.
31: Let's hold our horses here a little bit. But they're not thrilled with how this is done. The Belgium goalkeeper said the following. Had it been on earlier, we'd have been able to be mentally more prepared, perhaps. It's good that we have another training, but we'll be ready. We'll be on the pitch. They have 11 players, not only Balogun. So, they're not thrilled about it. And
0: so were they going to have to play the next game with only 10 players?
31: No,
0: too?
31: You'd have 11. He
0: Oh, he just can't play. Yeah. Oh, okay.
2: Yeah.
0: All right.
2: Yeah. They would just, Which, look, he's been the best goal scorer the U.S. has had this FIFA World Cup. So we understand. Like, I think we all can recognize the fact that this is huge for the United States because we're venturing into uncharted territory. This is usually when the USA gets bounced. So if they have arguably their best player, one of their best players, and they're able to win and they get to the round of eight, you feel like the home crowd, you know, a lot of, you know, these being played in the United States, there's momentum. And it felt like as great of their last win was, that without him in this matchup, it's a coin toss. I mean, that's in essence how I kind of felt, what I was kind of observing from folks. But I just keep going back to the fact that there should be some sort of mechanism in place in the event that you feel like, you know, not that the red card in the moment maybe wasn't warranted, but the fact that he gets then suspended for the following game, I mean, that to me is way too punitive when you're making a team play a man down for the rest of that match. And then you're going to take that player out of the next game. Again, this wasn't like the sort of action that it wasn't malicious in intent. At least I didn't see it that way. Maybe I'm wrong. Maybe I'm an island here. But it looked like it was two players going for the ball, and his foot, the way he got caught on the back of his leg.
31: Yeah.
2: And I think that's where I understand there's gray area. I understand you're trying to eliminate from the game, but it's no different when you compare it to other sports. I don't care if it's basketball and a guy's down low, you know, pivoting and ends up, you know, kind of throwing a high elbow. Like, that happens from time to time. Guys get clipped. They get cut in the face. It's not malicious. He's not necessarily intending to do it. I think we can all watch that play and go, probably was a little over the top, a little overzealous in the type of punishment he was going to receive for that. And so it comes to the outcome that I think everyone agrees probably should have been the case. But it's really more about the procedure for everyone else, which I think is archaic and stupid. Like, if you're saying, well, hey, look, they gave a red card, So he's got to sit out the rest of that game. Then if they make it to the next game, he's got to be out that game too. It's like, okay, but not every situation and circumstance is the same. And so I actually think this is a good thing for football, soccer, whatever you want to call it moving forward, because it will force them to then make change, because this is somewhat precedent setting, even though they've done this before, by the way, for qualifying World Cup matches. So I look at this and think, yeah, it feels a little bit dirty. And maybe because we see the reports or we see the people saying that, hey, Trump, you know, he makes a call, or Howard Lutnick was a part of this. And then it feels political, and then it feels slimy, and then it feels like it wasn't on the up and up. I do agree with Belgium on this point. They should force FIFA to come out and publicly state what exactly made them overturn or suspend the red card. They need to publicly state that, so it's out there and everyone knows, and moving forward, this will always be the case. Because the game's going to get more important from here moving forward, and we should be able to get that sort of explanation from FIFA at some point.
31: What was the – was it against Penn State where Jim Harbaugh, there was some question whether or not he was going to be able to coach? Was it
0: yes.
31: And it was like up to the minute to where
2: – Oh, yeah. So we had a camera crew ready, I remember, outside of his hotel. Like, we were going to film, like, the hotel room door
31: just like
2: of where Jim Harbaugh was watching the game, and then try to film him potentially, like, walking into the stadium like it's a WWE match. Like,
31: they, you know,
2: defying everything the Big Ten and everyone else wanted him to do.
31: Yeah, I thought it was riveting just watching it and to see how the whole thing was playing out. They should have done something like that. Like, we're not quite sure. We're still deciding. And then all of a sudden, maybe he shows up at the last minute. Maybe he doesn't. Like, just like, let's lean into this a little bit more, because if we're going to go down the road of, all right, he misses the remainder of the match and then the next match, how it should be is, listen, man, there's shades of gray. Not everything's a black and white call. A red card, it means this, it means that. You want to, like, if he's gone for the rest of the game, so be it. If that's the rule, he gets a red card, I get it. And they got to play with 10 players the rest of the game. And then it should be rest of the game, and then we'll reevaluate. And it's exactly what happened. The problem is it just doesn't ever happen any other time. And so that's why people have this issue with it. But I think they should have let this play out a little bit longer. Add to the drama. We don't know if he's going to play. You know, like, take the Jim Harbaugh angle of this whole thing and just sort of lean into it, lean into the broadcast. It would make it more fun, more interesting. It would really put Belgium in a bind a little bit. And we could have some entertainment attached to this whole thing.
0: Yeah, that makes a whole lot of sense. I think that's exactly what they should do.
31: Oh, come on, man.
2: Why are you being so sarcastic right now? What would you have rather them do?
0: Just leave it. Leave the suspension.
2: I'm not saying.
0: And again, I'm not debating anything you're saying, because what you're saying holds. There's validity to it. I'm just saying, validity or not, calls are probably missed. A lot of those calls that have been those red flag or red cards in the past were probably the same exact type of way this red card came out, but they did not get that suspension. They were just out the next game. I just think that if this is the second time that this has ever happened, second time, there's just something incorrect about it. That's all. That's just me. I'm not debating the whole why or how it happened, or
2: you just don't want to mention the name Donald Trump. You don't want to be controversial with it, because that's what people have an issue.
0: No,
2: with,
0: right? No.
2: As soon as you throw his name in there, it gets.
0: No, I wasn't even thinking Donald Trump, to be honest with you. I mean, and you know, I have no problem gassing people up. You do know that.
2: He's freed a lot of dudes, though. You know, think about it.
31: Yeah.
0: I have no problem going there if that was my angle. That just wasn't my angle. Here is just. This is the second time in the history of over 100, close to 200 times a red card has been issued in the World Cup. And this only marks the second time that a red card has been suspended. I think it makes its own point.
2: Yes. If you were going to go down that direction, though.
0: If I were going to go down that direction.
2: Kodak Black, Lil Wayne, just saying, there's been some other figures that have been pardoned or helped by the president.
0: I just don't know how that's comparable to a red card in a soccer match.
2: He's trying to flex his power, man. Yeah. I don't know.
0: If we
2: were going down that direction,
0: wasn't the player that did it black?
31: Yeah. Oh, yeah.
0: Yeah, right?
31: Yeah.
0: So they tried to like flex on the black American, and Donald Trump like flexed back and was like, "You, I'll be the only one that flexes on black Americans."
31: I think this should also be pointed out here. And listen, you know, if you're gonna flex on

0: Money Black. That's the way to do it.
1: Might as well go ahead and flex. Hey. But I will let you know when it comes down to where we're at right now, what we got going on in this America. Like, I'm going to be the only one that's flexing on Americans, Jack.
2: So
1: you don't get to do it.
2: Balogun, his parents are Nigerian. They lived in England. And the reason that he's able to play for the U.S. is because while his mom was still pregnant, they restricted her from traveling back to London. So she actually gave birth to him in the United States.
1: Which means he gets American citizenship.
2: But all right. So if this results in a deep run here, I'm just saying, you know, maybe this
1: your people lost. So, and you're still like skeptical about America. I don't get it.
2: I'm just like, hey, you know what?
3: What are you trying to say, Jonathan?
1: Hey, start birthing your kids in America.
2: Don't be in such a rush, you know? Like, hey, there's a flight delay. There's some issues at the airport. There's some,
1: like,
2: you know,
1: the dude in Barcelona, but he'd be having a Barcelonian child.
3: I told you, we almost had an Italian child. They would not. This lady was trying to prohibit my wife while pregnant from boarding the plane to go back to the States.
2: Oh, it would have been sweet.
3: I will never forget. I swear to God, I told the ticketing agent, I said, you're probably going to induce labor now with the stress that you're putting her through at this point.
1: Did you say it that way, or did you say it like...
3: This is after like an hour of trying to... So basically what happened was we had a nice family trip and we're coming back through. We didn't have any kids at the time. We were pregnant with our first. And my wife tends to be a little bit naive at times and super friendly and like sweet, sweet woman. And so as we're walking by, like to go into the security line, they happen to ask you, oh, are you pregnant? She's like, yeah. And she's like, well, how many weeks along are you? And she tells her, this woman was like the glove, like Gary Payton, snatched that boarding pass and took everything right out of her hand in a heartbeat. And she's like, you can't fly.
2: Yeah.
3: She's like, you're too far along. And I was like, ooh, and I looked at her face dropped.
1: Like, babe, and why are you running your mouth? You be talking. I be looking at you.
2: Brady's like, I'll see you back home.
1: That's just me. I be that looked at Trish like, hey, Trish, come on.
3: I looked at the lady.
1: Why you always want to talk to people?
3: No, I was like, all right, props to this lady because she completely set us up.
1: No
3: way. That was like what it was like, sweep the leg out of nowhere. I mean, we dropped her, put her in a body bag.
1: You're
3: like,
1: supposed to see that coming. You're supposed
3: never to. Never saw it coming.
1: She's supposed to see that coming.
3: I am pleading with them at this point, talking to them about, hey, like, we obviously got here.
1: I'm so
3: and
1: upset.
3: We haven't been here that long. So she's essentially been the same amount of weeks as what we were originally allowed to come to your country on. And so I tried to get a supervisor. I tried to get anyone I could. Finally, someone after about an hour comes up and says, if you just get a doctor's note, you can, you know, you guys can find. And we showed up early because it was an international flight. I was like, you can get her onto the flight, but it has to be okay by this whatever doctor. Unfortunately, it was a weekend. So obviously the doctor's office isn't open. We have no emergency contact to get a hold of the doctor. So we fortunately had a friend who happened to be an OBGYN that we just reached out to. They happened to get back. Send us the letter, and we are like racing through the airport, through security, everything to make this flight. But they were like, yeah, you can't leave at this point. And I looked at the lady and go, so do you expect us to have just a birth here in Italy? And she's like, yes. I was like, okay.
2: Hey, listen.
1: I would have been looking at my wife like, you mother
2: okay,
1: lover.
2: Okay, but think about it this way. Italy has missed the last three World
1: my bad,
2: Cups.
1: Mike.
3: I know.
2: I know. So they identified, wait, that's a former U.S. Olympian, and that's an NFL quarterback.
3: A washed up football player.
2: That's an NFL. Dang. Hey, listen, we'll take whatever we can get here. So
3: I was thinking like maybe we started like a football league over there. You know, we started our life over
1: good
3: at that
1: looking.
3: Point.
2: Oh, man.
1: At least you're good looking.
2: Imagine being,
1: you're not overweight.
2: What are you talking about?
1: That's probably why she was hating on y'all, because she looked at the husband and was like, oh, yeah, now y'all aren't going anywhere.
2: Gosh, could have been Italian.
1: You're going to stay here.
2: Move.
3: Yeah.
1: Yeah.
3: I don't know. We made it back.
2: Yeah.
3: But
1: nice.
3: I'm not really sure where the hell we got into this.
1: It doesn't matter. You know, Who cares?
2: You know,
1: as long as you guys made it back.
3: He's playing. The U.S. gets one of their best players, if not their best player in the tournament so far. And by the way, I feel like it's good for the tournament to have the U.S. involved, right? Like,
2: yes.
3: The games are over here. I don't feel like those stands are going to be as full for as many of the games as we kind of get down, you know, after a while. I mean, the ticket prices are ridiculous.

0: us anyway. But
1: yeah, it's been. I'll say this: the Argentina Cape Verde game on Friday. Like that was
0: awesome.
1: That's the thing.
2: Talk about a good looking stands, set of stands and fans there.
0: You texted me and said you couldn't stand up. You thought that was such a fascinating game to watch.
2: Yeah, you just got to relax yourself for the duration of time.
0: He's back. Yeah.
2: You just got to relax yourself because if you're not relaxed,
0: making a tent with the family,
2: you're stressed. You're stressed at the camp out. You don't want to be stressed, too stressed at the camp out.
1: It's camp season, that's for sure.
2: I mean, when those two teams play.
1: Well, it is the Dan Patrick Show here on Fox Sports Radio. 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

0: It's the Dan Patrick Show here on Fox Sports Radio. LeVar Arrington, Brady Quinn, Jonas Knox with you, in for Dan and the guys. So coming up in about 20 minutes from now, somebody just can't escape it. They cannot escape the criticism in the world of sports, NFL related. We'll have that for you here on FSR. So we talked earlier in the show about the whiteboard session that Rich Paul had with Max Kellerman, where they broke down all the different teams and reasons for the teams.
1: Can you list off the teams? Whiteboard is not new, by the way. He uses that whiteboard quite a bit on that show. They have show. Kellerman and Paul, they have a show. But he uses that like to illustrate his, like when he's making points and stuff like that, he actually illustrates it on the whiteboard. Just so there's some context.
2: I'm a visual learner. I know you said you're an audio learner.
1: Yeah.
2: So I'm video and audio.
1: But you're both. I'm not a doer.
2: It's usually one or the other.
1: Yeah, I'm not a doer learner. I can listen and learn it, and I like to apply it while I'm listening to learn it. But I don't know how am I explaining it.
0: I gotta see it and do it.
1: I can't just see it.
0: Like write it down by hand helps you memorize it.
1: I have to do it.
2: You know what I know what you are. You're a football guy. You know why you're a football guy?
1: Oh gosh.
2: Because you do the install, you see it, then you walk through it, and then you go play full speed. That's how you do it. You're a football guy. No big deal.
1: You just got to make it clear what I got to do first.
2: Yeah, you're a football guy.
1: But then I got to be clear on what everybody else is doing second. And if you don't explain it clearly enough for me to get it, that's not on me. That's on you.
2: That's a football guy.
0: You know,
2: anyway,
1: it's such a lazy take, though.
0: I'm going to tell my wife that.
2: Can we get to what exactly?
1: Go ahead.
2: What exactly was the reasoning for each one of the teams? It was just mostly the players. I felt like there was some scribble. I couldn't understand on the board. I was trying to read, and I was like, I don't know what he's trying to say.
0: Yeah, just you know, because it goes down to their whole thing where it's about happiness. You know, there's more to this than just so he's got to factor in all these different equations.
1: I guess that complicated, huh? You can't just choose. I want to play ball. Who wants me to play ball? I want to play ball. Let's go. It's more to it than that at this point.
0: It's like having an argument over what do you want to have for dinner, and you guys just end up going to the same place you always go to. It's like, what was the argument for? Why are we fighting over? You don't want that. You've never wanted that. What's the debate? We're just going to end up at the same spot we go to, and LeBron's going to end up with either the Sixers or the Heat or the Cavs, or it's like, come on, man. We don't need the bells and whistles and the song and dance to go along with it. Just pick your spot. We go there. We celebrate you. You can document it all you want. You can bring Bronny. Like, that's all that's cool. All that's fun. And then we go from there. Instead, it's got to be this whole drawn out, spectacle that they continue to do. And it's every time it comes up, every single time he's got an opportunity for free agency, it just pops up. Like when Kevin Durant made his decision to go to the Warriors, like there was no whiteboard breakdown or anything like that. It was Draymond Green sobbing in a parking lot and calling him because they just lost to the Cavs. Hey, the good old days. And that was 10 years ago. And somewhere along the line, things just got way out of control. And you know what I blame? I blame high school recruits who went through that whole crap where they would pick a hat and then put it back down and pick up the hat that they were going to go to when they committed to a college. Stop. Just make your decision and let's move on with our lives. So that being said, where should he go? All right. Who's got what? All right.
2: I'm going to say the Cavs. I think he goes back home. You know, if your swan song needs to finish somewhere, what better than the place you brought a championship, the place you first entered into the league, the place you grew up, the place that, you know, you had everyone witness your greatness and bring Bronny with you, you know, have the fam come with you. So I'm making a plea. I'm making a call for Cleveland, but only on this condition. You win a damn championship again. Like, you can't come back and go out or not reach what the Cavs did this past year, the Eastern Conference Finals. Like, to me, it's championship or bust if you come back. So that's the only thing that should matter. That should be the objective. But if there's going to be a swan song, it has to be Cleveland.
1: I don't see it that way. I mean, it's possible. It makes, honestly, a ton of sense to go back to where it all started. But I also look at it, why ruin when you went back and won it the last time you went there? Why go back and not win it? You're not going to win it. He's not going to win it going to Cleveland.
2: So, damn. He's done it before. What are we talking about?
1: Yeah, that was when LeBron was
2: the greatest comeback
1: LeBron.
2: We've ever seen in NBA Finals was done in Cleveland. That right? was that. Sorry, was when, Pittsburgh doesn't have a basketball team, LeBron.
1: We don't need basketball. We win in everything else.
2: Yeah, clearly. Yeah. Oh, yeah, the Pirates?
1: Yeah.
2: How are they doing on the plate?
1: We got schemes. Skyings, what's his name?
2: How are those Penguins doing?
1: We had a down year. We had a down year.
0: I mean, they did make the playoffs, but
1: we had a down year. But that's all right. We've been historically, we've been very, very good at the sweat. We don't do cheerleaders. We don't do any of that stuff. We don't do like the bells and whistles. You know, the Browns don't have cheerleaders either. I don't think.
2: No, I heard Pittsburgh couldn't have them though. Yeah, some of their best talent, Hall of Fame talent. You know, there's
1: some Cavs is too strong. Anyway, Anyway, I just think that for LeBron James and being in the situation that he's in, why not go to San Antonio?
0: Oh.
1: Wemby's a big enough star now. The question is, can LeBron James handle being in a situation where he's in a new market and he's actually not wherever he goes? In theory, he's going to become the top dog at that stop. In theory. If he goes to Cleveland, it's not going to be Donovan Mitchell's show. It damn sure ain't going to be James Harden's show. It's going to be LeBron James's show. If he goes to New York, that's why Jake Paul was saying that. You know, Bronson would have to give the okay that I'm okay with it, because the biggest concern that you're going to have.
0: Rich Paul. Said Jake Paul.
1: Yeah. Well, it's one of the Pauls.
2: Imagine if Jake Paul, by the way, was dealing with this? I mean, Cleveland would be a shoo-in if that was the case, right? Or actually, they live in Miami, so maybe Miami would be.
1: They're all promoting and making things happen out there on the circuit. So one of the Paul boys.
2: Yeah. I can see that.
1: He's making sure he allows for this to breathe, because again, there's going to be pause like with Belichick. Sometimes you can be too big for your own good. Sometimes you can be too accomplished, and it worked out for Tom Brady. I don't know that it necessarily worked out for Aaron Rodgers, but there's like a few times in sports history where you get a person that's so big that you have to concern yourself with how does that person integrate with the team that you already have and the leaders that you already have established. How will that work out? There's not very many players you're going to be able to name that you can say if you bring LeBron James in, it's not so much him as the player that he is now. That's the biggest concern. It's the personality. It's the what did Jake Paul call it? It's the whole thing, the enterprise equity of them, or whatever you want to call it.
2: Enterprise value. Yeah. I love how you're calling him now Jake Paul at this point. Yeah. It's just you're going with it.
0: I'm with you.
2: This is great.
1: Yeah, I'm sorry. I'm Mr. Paul.
0: Who cares?
1: Mr. Paul.
0: He can break that down.
1: I mean, people say LeVar Ball. I lost my identity to Lamar Jackson and LeVar Ball. If they get it right, I'm LeVar Ball. If they get it wrong, I'm Lamar. And I mean, my family members have called me Lamar.
0: Yeah, I lost mine to the Jonas Brothers.
1: Yeah.
0: Talk about
1: so you can relate.
0: Yeah, it's awful.
1: I just don't understand why I get LeVar Ball or Lamar. Like, I've been LeVar a long time. Lamar is a name that is not new. He was in Revenge of the Nerds. He was throwing the flimsy javelin, and it was aerodynamically sound, and it went a really long way, even though he didn't have to throw it very hard. Lamar has been around, so Lamar Jackson should not have been the catalyst of ruining saying my name correctly. I just don't get it.
0: All right.
1: It's not that hard. So and it's I've not got hard a, to pronounce either.
0: All right, I've got a team for LeBron.
1: All right.
2: Here you go. Right.
0: Now, you have to... like walk with me through this, okay?
1: Oh,
0: we're gonna take a little journey. Okay. Here.
1: The Chicago Bulls.
0: No, we're gonna take a little journey here.
2: No, it's the Boston Celtics.
0: So the
1: oh yeah. yeah.
0: So
1: yeah,
0: yeah. Do you think that do you think that LeBron's relationship with the Lakers ended on a positive note? Like, do you think his time with
1: behind closed doors, like sitting by himself, talking to his wife and kids?
2: Probably not as positive.
1: Yeah.
0: Now, if you also followed along with the journey of Bronny, because it is summer league season, a couple of years ago, there was a clip that went viral where Bronny was playing in a summer league game, and Jaylen Brown was caught mouthing to, I believe, his girlfriend at the time and Angel Reese, who he was sitting next to, saying, "I don't think Bronny can play," or something along those lines. LeBron was not happy about that. He was not thrilled with those comments from Jaylen Brown.
1: So they got rid of him.
0: So, if you follow along the track of pettiness here, and I'm taking the petty road.
1: This is ridiculous.
0: There's one place you can go where you can stick it to the Lakers and stick it to Jaylen Brown after all these years, and it's the Boston Celtics. You go to the Celtics after you leave the Lakers, and you have yourself an opportunity to go win a title. And by the way, for people that think, well, they don't have a championship roster, are you sure about that? Their odds are shorter to get to the finals right now without Jaylen Brown than the Sixers are with Jaylen Brown.
1: It's not accurate.
0: That is accurate.
2: Yeah, that's not accurate. Refresh your page again.
0: It is accurate.
1: It's not accurate.
2: Jonas, just tell everyone you're a Celtics fan.
0: It's not.
2: Admit it. You're being a homer again.
0: There is no fandom here. All right. There's nothing. There's no fandom here. I'm going out of the, I'm putting my whiteboard together. All right, so
1: let me control.
0: Hey, this is,
1: don't get carried away, bro. Like, what? Relax.
0: Hey, Brady, how about you mind your own whiteboard, boy?
1: Whoa,
0: I can't. Boy. I'm boy. Enough's enough. If he wants to get back and write some.

0: up. Oh. Especially last night.
1: The night before.
0: Bro. I would say, look, dang. I believe it's going to be the Warriors.
1: Here's the butcher on the floor, huh?
2: Dang.
0: I believe it was, I think it's going to be the Warriors. I think Draymond Green's a Rich Paul guy.
1: It makes the most sense because that's one of those teams that can absorb LeBron James.
0: Yeah.
1: You got Steph Curry. You're not going to supplant Steph Curry as the face of that franchise. It's not going to happen. You got Draymond, who now, oh, I got an old-ass LeBron on my team. This is my team, too, so, just as much as Steph Curry. I can manage LeBron James. They can manage him.
0: So his enterprise can integrate with the Warriors.
1: It could also integrate right with the Spurs, I believe, because they're young enough where they're influenced by LeBron James, but they're good enough where LeBron would literally just need to be kind of like a guide, an on-field, on-court type of general teach.
0: I'm just thinking about it.
1: I don't think he's not needed in an OKC. Dallas could be an interesting stop for him. I just don't know if they're structurally as a team personnel-wise or as a group of coaches, staff, front office, if they're ready to bring in. What you have to have infrastructure in place that can handle bringing in a LeBron James. If you don't, it's going to go bad quick.
0: So one of the things that Rich Paul pointed out, something along those lines of, you know, the Knicks, he wouldn't want to deal with the optics that would come with him joining a team that had just won a title, you know, because he's worried about the optics.
1: Why?
0: Like, dude, you joined forces with Chris Bosh and Dwayne Wade, and you guys had WrestleMania entrances before you even played a game. Like, let's stop with the optics stuff. Like, I'm worried about the optics. No, you're not. If you're worried about the optics, your agent wouldn't be having a whiteboard session with Max Kellerman to break down all the different scenarios and destinations. It's a lot, but, you know, at least we've gotten to the bottom of that. So, yeah, I think it's going to be the Warriors, but who knows? Maybe he does go back home to the Cavs, and they can see if they can run it back.
1: The Clavs?
0: Yeah, that too.
1: the Clavicles?
0: Well, the Cleveland Cavaliers.
1: The Cleveland Clavs.
0: Okay.
2: Jonas, you okay over there, bud?
0: Yeah, I'm good. I'm good.
1: He's over here crashing out like Brandon.
0: Don't, listen.
2: Little boy.
0: You guys got to stop messing with me, man. I'm telling you.
1: What?
0: It's going to get bad in here, but I don't get it. I don't get it. I don't understand. Why can't you just say boy?
1: Why are you hiding behind your wife, man? Stop hiding behind her, dog. You know what I mean? Break free from her, and then I'll trust what you got to say.
0: You know, the better question is who does Brandon Ayuk sign with? That's the real question.
1: Bro.
0: Because, by the way, I think I have it. The 49ers don't have to do anything. They can just wait this out. Yeah. They don't have to do a damn thing. Like, okay, buddy, keep doing whatever you're doing. We're just going to – he doesn't even count towards the roster right now. They've got some list. I forget the list he's on. But he's not even counting towards the roster, so they don't have to do anything. And they clearly aren't going to be able to trade him. So that's your guy, Brandon Ayuk.
1: People don't want that. They're not going to – the more he does this, the more – like – Washington, I see all the message boards and I see the personalities. I get all those updates. They're frying him. The moment he came out and said something about Jaden Daniels, forget about Washington now.
0: It's over.
1: Like, it's a wrap. So it's like, one, you're not valued enough to trade for now from anyone. The one team that made a ton of sense because you could leverage the relationship between the GM, between the quarterback, they go back to college, da-da-da. It makes a lot of sense. Now you then ruined that. What other recourse is there? What other recipient would be out there? I'm sure there's someone out there laying in the wings like he's going to burn himself out. He's going to have his rock bottom moment. And when he's at rock bottom.
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6: It's August 2023, a county government meeting in Pennsylvania's Lehigh Valley. 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
7: My two-month-old son was happily drinking milk from his bottle when he quickly started choking, turned blue, and went limp. My boyfriend transported our son to the changing table as I grabbed an anti-choking device and my boyfriend began assembling it. Two pumps of the device and my son was conscious, gasping for air and coughing up milk.
6: They all went to the ER to make sure the baby was okay.
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7: She stated to my father and mother-in-law that we are young, first-time parents who got frustrated with our baby and violently shook him to make him stop crying, and a confession would only make things easier for us.
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7: I'm a postpartum mom dealing with the grief and the trauma of my son being ripped from my arms. 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Enough is enough.
6: 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And the next one. 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And the same doctor's name kept coming up again and again. A pediatrician.
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6: 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From Serial Productions and The New York Times, I'm Diane Neary, and this is The Preventionist, a story about a doctor and the rise of a powerful field of pediatric medicine.
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0: It's the Dan Patrick Show here on Fox Sports Radio. LeVar Arrington, Brady Quinn, Jonas Knox in for Dan and the guys. By the way, we're going to be back at our normal time slot coming up tomorrow.
1: Oh, I thought you said we were going to be here tomorrow. Oh.
0: Hot project.
1: Back to the Jacks.
0: Dang. So, 6 a.m. Eastern time. 3 o'clock Pacific is where you can find two
1: back
0: pros
1: to the trap house.
0: And a cup of Joe here. By the way, I'm surprised that hasn't been one of your intro songs, Brady. I'm surprised you haven't gone that route. Or did you have
2: what route would that be? I'm sorry.
0: The Projects route, whatever that song is that you like.
2: Oh, yeah. No, it's a good one. I like to break that out from time to time on my own. And I don't like to like force that into the intro.
0: Gotcha. Mm-hmm. All right.
2: Yeah. Plus I don't actually view that time slot the same way you guys do. So
0: I love it. That's the spot, man.
1: Nope. Don't do that. Don't.
2: My project.
1: Because Brady has the time slot. So, of course, he doesn't have the same reaction.
2: You got half your family on the East Coast. I don't know why you don't make a move.
0: We got the Jets.
2: We're open for business out here, man.
1: It really might have to happen.
0: By the way, if you missed any of today's show, you're going to want to catch the podcast. Just search Two Pros wherever you get your podcast right after the show. Today's pod will be posted. Be sure to follow it. Rate it 5 stars. You can even provide a review. Again, just search Two Pros wherever you get your podcast. You'll find today's full show and a best of version posted right after we get off the air. All right. So, Scott McLuhan, former Washington GM, longtime NFL executive, I think did some scouting as well, too. He was on with Kevin Sheehan on the Team 980 in D.C., and he talked about the drafting of a quarterback in the first round this past year as one of the moves that he did not agree with in the NFL draft. Let's take a listen.
3: I think the quarterback from Alabama was overdrafted.
4: Okay, Ty Simpson.
3: Simpson, yeah. But it's the position alone, you know. I think not being a guru, but he's like J.J. McCarthy. He's like Mac Jones. He's a career backup.
0: So ideally, this is now the second time in about a week that J.J. McCarthy is caught astray, in which he did not deserve to catch. The first was Diana Rossini in a body cam video.
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16: On July 24th, 2016, 23-year-old Kaylee Sawyer vanished from her small Oregon town.
20: It had to be something reasonable. 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
16: But the story of who killed her and how takes wild twists and turns.
21: I killed a woman.
16: A second woman kidnapped.
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34: 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Big fire on the 4th in the Sarah Mason neighborhood is under investigation. Fireworks caused a fire in a parking lot in L.A. on the 4th, and a woman in San Bernardino County died after fireworks exploded at a home.
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0: previously on The Herd.
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3: Okay, here we go. It is a Monday, the biggest soccer match in the history of this country is tonight. It's on Fox. It is in our greatest soccer environment, Seattle, Washington. It's the United States that got Fowler and Balogun back against Belgium, doing a lot of whining today. If you've listened to my show for years, in fact, it's the only rule I've ever had at the company that I own, The Volume. This is the only rule, first day I started the company to today. One rule. Get it right. Don't worry about being right. Don't fall in love with your ideas. Get it right. Well, soccer's always been done this way, wrongly. FIFA got it right. The red card was atrocious. To a player, everybody knew it. And then they used the VAR review system inappropriately. The VAR is supposed to check the footage in normal speed. Slow-mo can be for offsides, but in intensity arguments, intensity debates, you're not supposed to use it. So soccer has checks and balances. They have referees, then they have VAR, and then they have the FIFA disciplinary committee. The great advantage America had is there are days in between games. And we stood up and went, "Objection, Your Honor. You gave us a speeding ticket. We weren't speeding." And then you try to confirm it using a camera instead of a radar gun. So you got the call wrong and the process wrong. Tradition and precedence can't trump accuracy. I've been on this for years. Be nimble, be flexible. You've got to get it right. So the red card was an atrocious call. You got that wrong. And then you inappropriately use the VAR system. So the call was wrong and the process was wrong. Well, this sets a dangerous precedent. No, it doesn't. Get stuff right. No, it doesn't. Don't worry about precedents. You know, I this is starting to feel a little bit, let's be honest, 15 years ago, would there be this global outrage? No, this is starting to feel a little bit like everybody's a little concerned that not only have we closed the gap, if we win tonight, it's down to the elite eight. Brazil's gone. Germany's gone. That it feels a little bit like that. And Belgium's reaction feels like a low self-esteem, like Jets, Cleveland Browns, NFL team. Oh, this is outrageous. It is unfair. Guys got a game tonight. What awful messaging to your players. Totally distracted. I mean, America was on with it. We were on with it. We were playing without Balogun. Not a lot of whining. Mauricio Pochettino, bad red card. We've moved on. Belgium, look at the messaging they're sending to their players tonight. So I don't like it at all. I mean, if I was Belgium's coach, my take is, well, we've been better than America for 50-plus years in soccer. We're still better. We don't care. Wouldn't that be the message? Belgium feels like that college football program complaining about the bowl they got. And then they show up for the bowl and get run out of the building by an inferior team. The difference is we're not the inferior team anymore. So I just think it was a horrible call, inappropriately reviewed. I'm reading it here. As written by FIFA, the VAR can check the footage in normal speed. Slow motion replays should only, that's the word here, should only be used for facts, like position of an offensive player. Goal, no goal. Offsides, not offside. It says here, should only be used for that. You can't use it in an intensity argument. Why? because everything looks more intense in slow motion. Film directors in Hollywood understand that. Slow it up. Up the music. Slow it down. Oh, it looks so dramatic. It was clearly unintentional. Belgium officials, bad messaging. Alexi Lawless on the Balogun red card, appropriately being overturned.
1: Surprising, but very, very welcome news to the U.S. men's national team, obviously, to Balogun here. But I will say this. It is now USA versus the world after this decision, because any support or affinity or benefit of the doubt kind of just went out the window with this.
3: Okay, listen. I don't worry about that. You know, I hear this from time to time from the media. Oh, America's standing overseas is not very good right now. I go overseas once or twice a year. I always get treated great. Now, I don't wear a gigantic USA lapel pin, but I always get treated great. And I'm not really worried what a country that can't figure out air conditioning thinks of us. Okay, if you can't get ice in my cocktail, I'm going to move on. Love visiting, like living here. My take is, well, this is the way we've always done soccer. Well, you've done it wrong. And by the way, you just created a VAR system back in, 2018? You've been tweaking stuff, baseball tweak stuff, NBA tweak stuff, NFL tweak stuff, sports tweaks all the time to get better. I don't follow cricket. I'm sure they've tweaked. So slow-mo can alter context and perspective. That's why VAR created this system to be used for offside or not, goal or not, not an intensity argument. The law is written. It is not to be used for, boy, he really lowered the shoulder. When you watched it in real time and real speed, it did not even grant a yellow card. To go from a yellow to you're out of the World Cup now and for the next game is a ridiculous leap. They got it right. FIFA got it right. Okay, let's talk about England and Mexico. That you talk about live up to the billing. One of the great soccer matches, probably the best one so far. Home field advantage mattered. Mexico, I thought, you know, controlling possession early, but altitude has a ceiling. And in the end, America has this gigantic labyrinth of college sports, NFL, NBA, baseball, pro sports. Soccer can be really hard to follow for Americans. Copa and CONCACAF and European championships and five top leagues. And this has been a great World Cup. Stars, brands, goals. That's why last night was great. Mexico had the passion, but the two best players were Jude Bellingham, two goals in 2 minutes, and Harry Kane. This has been a great World Cup because in a completely distracted sports nation, even our neighbors like Canada doesn't have what we have. I mean, we've got NFL, NBA, baseball. We have a soccer league. There's five other great soccer leagues. I mean, there's 30-plus soccer leagues in the world. There's five top ones. Copa and it's the Euro Championships. It's hard to follow. This World Cup's been easy. Best players, some old Messi, some young Jude Bellingham are taking over the sport. It's England, it's Argentina, it's France, it's Belgium. And that's what it was last night. Great players. And by the way, sometimes you know how soccer guys are. We all have one soccer guy in our social circle, and he's always trying to flex on the sophistication of soccer. And do you understand what offside is? But do you understand the back wall, the nine? Do you know what a nine is? Take a deep breath there, Ethan. Take a deep breath there, Hunter. Stars, size, athleticism, skill. Jude Bellingham, big athlete. Harry Kane, big athlete. And by the way, Erling Haaland, he's their version of Gronk. Big, fun, likable, jovial, powerful, massive. So I'm watching this last night and I'm just thinking to myself, this has been such a great World Cup for a distracted nation with all these sports. We're getting England, Mexico, Harry Kane, Jude Bellingham. I'm watching Messi and Mbappe and Erling Haaland and Balogun is back. Last night had it all. The intensity, the great players. size, domination, goals. That was as great a representation of this World Cup. It gave us everything we've seen for 2 weeks, and we got another 2 weeks coming. Here's Harry Kane after the win.
4: It was a crazy game. We had to fight. We had to find something. I've just been sitting there. I can't really talk. All the occasion, the team, everything against us, we found a way.
3: Listen, five of the top 33 players in this tournament are from England, and they're two best dominated. And I know soccer guy wants to flex and tell us how we don't know soccer, but England scored 11 goals. 10 of the 11 goals have been scored by Harry Kane or Jude Bellingham. 10 of the 11. I don't care about your schemes. I don't care. Those are great players in Azteca Stadium being absolutely dominating in crucial times, and it jumped through the television. Here are the English fans, by the way, serenading Jude Bellingham, who's only 23 years old, plays for Real Madrid. He's an unbelievable player. Here they are after the game serenading him. Hey, Jude from the Beatles. See if you can hear it a little bit here, J-Mac.

0: That is so great. I mean, that really encapsulized what this World Cup has been about. I mean, Azteca Stadium, England, Mexico, two star players who have scored 10 of the 11 goals for England, one of the favorites on a stacked team. I'll tell you what, that's a road win. You know, we talk about that in the NFL, like a road playoff win. It's hard to go into Philadelphia when on the road, the weather's bad. It's hard to go to San Francisco. That just kind of knocked your socks off last night. I
1: mean, it had everything. You know, you got the red card. You got two PKs, Bellingham dominant. Colin, honestly, one of the greatest sporting events I've ever seen. It'll be so memorable. Just spectacular. The soccer's been great. Holland early yesterday knocking out Brazil basically by himself with his goalkeeper. And then today we get Spain against Ronaldo and the U.S. against Belgium. I mean, how lucky are we, man?
0: Listen, I'll be honest. I work at Fox. I'm rooting for the big brands. It's good for all of us.
1: Oh, yeah.
0: But
1: Argentina surviving on Friday, by the way, well, that was dicey. Oh, my gosh.
0: And I mean, France and Paraguay just uglied it up. And, you know, people are, again, soccer officials are, you know, soccer guy is saying, this is outrageous. No, when you don't have the talent, this is what you do. Yeah. That is the remedy for a lack of talent and depth, which is pack it in. Don't really have any shots on goal. That's what you do. Listen, I'm old enough to remember when Dean Smith, North Carolina, created four corners. There used to be an offense. They didn't have a shot clock in college. And if you wanted to slow a game down, and I'm not sure if Dean Smith invented it, but it was called four corners. I played a high school basketball game that we lost 17-16. We played a massive team in high school and we didn't have a shot clock. And that's what you do. That's what coaching is. How do we keep this close, possibly steal it, get a little lucky, get a goal late? So, and it didn't work, but I understand that that was the recipe for success for Paraguay. The best defense, a good offense. How are you preparing to protect yourself? Having a Berna is a great complement to owning firearms. Everybody in the family should have one. Right now.
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0: 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USA against Belgium tonight. This is, without question, the biggest match in the history of the United States. Between the Balogun ruling, home soil, Seattle's the rowdiest and loudest and probably most passionate soccer market in North America. I believe it is, not just because I'm from the area. The stakes, and this is our golden generation. It is not Belgium's. Belgium's a little old. 2018, you didn't want any part of them. Okay, they finished third. They could play with anybody. That's where we are now. It's literally the match of the game, a night. And think about this. Spain plays Portugal. It could be Cristiano Ronaldo's last game. And that's the warm-up act for this. That's the opening act for the United States. Tonight is why Mauricio Pochettino was hired. It's our golden generation. That's a soccer term used when you have several players moving into their prime, youth that has played together for years, 13 returning players from the previous World Cup, the stakes, it's American soil. This was the World Cup to not only get it right, but keep on moving. We've always been good getting out of the group stage. That's never been an issue for us. This is where we've struggled. This is where wins are hard. And for the record, it's still mostly a pick 'em. USA is a slight favorite. So for years, you and I always said things like, I believe the United States will win. And, you know, it was patriotic. It wasn't always justified. But now that's a mindset. It's a reality. It is a statement. We really have elite players, midfield and attacking players. We have remarkable depth. So stick your chest out. It's okay. It actually plays in our favor that Belgium, not long ago in a friendly, sort of whacked us and dominated us. It actually plays to our favor. We shouldn't be cocky tonight, but we've earned it. This is our best group of skill and talent that we've ever had. We always had athletes. That was never the problem. We were always athletic. We just didn't have a lot of passing and nuance and dribbling. We weren't terribly fluid in open play. And we'd fire the manager, get rid of him, get rid of him. It was never that. We were a counterattacking country, a little like Paraguay against France. That's how we had to play. 1-0 was our way to win. That is not tonight. That is not this team. That is not this moment. Here's Alex Freeman on facing Belgium again.
1: The quality they have, you know, Belgium, you know, they're a very quality team. They've been known for years. And for us, you know, it's how can we stay to ourselves and know that we still want to play the way we want to play, right? And still be able to kind of press a lot, control the ball a little bit, be able to be very direct. I think at the end of the day, I think we want revenge, you know, not only for 2014, but for a couple of months ago where we lost to them. So I think for us, it's how can we get that revenge?
0: All right. J-Mac now with the news.
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0: I don't think I've ever seen you this geeked up since we've been working together. I mean, you've always loved March Madness. You and I both love college and pro football, but there is something about the World Cup that is so unique, is so passionate. You know, every 4 years, I mean, and by the way, every 4 years is really another reason why I believe FIFA overturning the Balogun ruling is right. This is not something you're going to play again in a month.
23: Yeah.
0: It's not going to come up next year. When the stakes are big and you play so infrequently, you absolutely, this means so much to countries, their pride, their economic state. You got to get it right. You can't worry about precedent and process. Just get it right, and FIFA did.
23: 100% agree. All right, Colin, let's start with the NBA. Some breaking news here in the last 20 minutes. Rui Hachimura has made a decision. He's going from the Lakers to the Clippers. Wow, 2 years, $28 million. This is a bit of a surprise, yeah. Seeing as Rui was, a lot of people had him going to the San Antonio Spurs as the perfect fit alongside Wemby on that front line. He picked the Clippers. Now, we haven't seen any commentary from Rui yet, but I'm assuming he loves the West Coast. He probably doesn't have to move his family, doesn't have to move his kids out of school, whatever he's got going on. And he goes to the Clippers. He's making good money.
0: He's a tall, long, three-point shooter. They got Vogler, the kid from Illinois, in the draft. So they've got their point guard for the future. It feels like the Clippers have been point guard light forever. So they've got their point guard. And the big beneficiary for both the draft pick and Rui is they have one of the better corner three-point shooters. I mean, if the Lakers had the money, he's a guy I would have brought back. I mean, I understand moving off Luke Kennard. There's limitations on size. I understood moving off Marcus Smart. Rui is a guy, if I was the Lakers and had the scratch, I would have loved to have him back. He's long. He's a good teammate. People like him. He's good for chemistry. And he's a terrific three-point shooter from the corner. So he's an additive player in the NBA.
23: Yeah, I don't know what to make of what the Clippers are doing. Rui, he surely had better options than this, right? Colin, this is not a playoff team as constructed now. Though they have some good players.
0: No, but they're a little bit of a rebuild for 2 years or a year.
23: I was puzzled by this decision, but, you know, good luck to Rui Hachimura. The Lakers will gladly, big time, miss him.
0: Yes.
23: They're replacing him with that guy from Toronto, Mamu. We're not going to try to say his last name on the show.
0: Toronto, left-hander, 6'9". Yeah, he's a small ball big. He's a nice player, but, I mean, similarly, they're not going to lead you to playoff wins, but Rui is a nice NBA player who helps with chemistry, tons of length, not going to play a ton of defense, but last 3 years, he shoots 43% from three.
23: Yeah, so they'll put him at the four, Brandon Ingram at the three, Wagler and Garland, Mather, maybe Rui some small ball five. Yeah. Ty Lue's got his work cut out for him with the paper clips. All right, let's move back to the World Cup, Colin. And the game Friday I touched on earlier, wow. Lionel Messi and Argentina survive. Cape Verde was a really, really tough out.
0: They
23: needed extra time. The game winner there, you see, it actually was an own goal off a corner kick. And Argentina survives 3-2. Here's John Strong. He and Stu Holden were magnificent on this. Here he is with the call. In Argentina, Cape Verde, Friday.
3: Alex Semedo trying to reset quickly and trying to catch Argentina napping. McAllister can't make the play. Lopez Cabral! It's incredible! It's remarkable! It's almost unbelievable! It's Cape Verde for a second time tonight, tying the game!
4: I love this game, man. I just love it. That's the goal that dreams are made of. Oh my gosh! What a finish! Top corner, 2-2, game on!
23: So if you're listening on the radio, surely you've seen the highlight of

0: billion times. It's a contender for the goal of the tournament. You know, if they did like a, at the end of March Madness, they do one shining moment.
1: Yeah.
0: That might have been the call and the goal of the tournament, Colin.
1: I saw somebody suggest that we should all go to a, at least at one point in our life, to Cape Verde and pay them back for what they've given the World Cup. I mean, I watched this and I thought this actually could help tourism. I mean, it's just so unbelievably wonderful what they've done. And we needed to. The only thing this tournament didn't have, they provided.
0: Yeah.
1: It's been a favorites tournament. Well-known stars, iconic brands. This is why it's been a perfect World Cup. We needed Cape Verde. We needed, you know, a country where a lot of people weren't actually sure where it was. I spent some time this weekend checking it out and looking at it.
0: Yeah.
1: So they, you know, let's just, I love the big brands in sports.
0: Yes.
1: This has been a little bit of icing on the cake.
0: Yeah.
1: The classic, small, tiny nation.
0: Cinderella. They played the Cinderella role to perfectly. Now, I will say this. Now that they're out and you look at the remaining teams, you could make an argument we are the Cinderella left in the tournament. But based on what's going on in the news the last 24 hours, Europe seems to hate us and our soccer team and everything around it. But that's for next hour. Anyways, let's wrap up quickly with the France-Paraguay game yesterday. This was July 4th on Saturday. You know, I skipped the beach to watch this. I wish I hadn't, because Paraguay just uglied it up.
1: Yeah.
0: It was not a pleasurable to watch game. Shots were 15-5 France. Touches in the opponent's box, right? Paraguay had 4 all game long. France had 25. Like, this was a blowout, one-sided. Mbappe with the PK, talking trash to the keeper. That Paraguay team is a bunch. They were really gooning it up and making it like not fun to watch.
1: But let me just say this. In the World Cup, if you're going to allow more teams in, then you're going to have to allow this style of play. There is no way. I mean, we wouldn't muck it up to this level, but if we played France, if anybody played France, you want to burn minutes. You're trying to push the game along, keep it knotted at nil, or if you score a goal 1-1, this is the way you're going to play France. This is the way you play a dominant NBA team. I mean, we saw the same thing when you watch NBA playoffs.
0: Yes.
1: More skilled team, less skilled team. You know, what are the Pistons trying to do? Ugly up games if they're playing the Knicks or a more gifted offensive team. So Paraguay was doing what they had to do to compete.
0: Yeah, it is weird. We just watched Wemby, a Frenchman, get beat up in the NBA playoffs, and now we got to watch Mbappe getting elbowed and shoved throughout the tournament. Like, I don't know what it is about the French. By the way, fun subplot. France is now contesting a yellow card to one of their stars, Olise.
1: Yeah.
0: And I'm if you watch it, Colin, the Paraguay kid totally flopped. They were jostling and he just throws himself backwards. And France is and now the soccer purists are like, nope, that's just part of the game. Actually, no, because you can get suspended for accumulation of yellow cards.
1: Yes.
0: So France is like, we got to protect our star.
1: Yep.
0: And Olise is showing out in this tournament.
1: Yeah.
0: I don't know. The World Cup is just capped. I'm obsessed with it, if you could.
1: Well, I think, and also the attendance, we broke a record. Revenue broke a record. Ratings broke a record. And so, you know, baseball is the one sport in America, I say, is steeped in lore and history. And baseball, and Rob Manfred has done a remarkable job over the last 3 to 4 years in tweaking stuff. And soccer, similarly, is going on a global growth streak. This has been the most important World Cup. I'm not saying best, but in terms of growth of the sport, it matters that America is all in attendance records, rating records. It does matter. We will get another World Cup based on our performance. We have greater money. We have greater infrastructure. It does matter. I know there's a lot of soccer people out that don't want to hear it. Italy hasn't made the World Cup in the last 3 World Cups. We can't rely on Italy. You know, that's not what you do. When we try to put these Olympics in Greece and Brazil, it can be problematic, or Sochi, when you're trying to put these global events. America needs to be a big part of this. And I do think one of the tweaks that has to be done with this is being able to review cards. We have days between games. Referees make mistakes. We've got all these layers: referee, VAR, FIFA Disciplinary Commission. It's checks and balances. They're there for a reason. I have no problem with France protesting a yellow card. I saw it. I'm with you. It doesn't appear, it appears to be more of a flop.
0: Yeah.
1: J-Mac with the news.
2: Well, that's the news.
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2: The Herd Line News.
1: So Ramona Shelburne is a great reporter that covers the NBA and a lot of Laker stuff. And so she has a really interesting story today. And I'm just going to give you the two things, two biggest things to put my arms around here to simplify it, because it's I strongly encourage you to go read it. She says about LeBron and the Lakers. He might have been willing to take a pay cut from $52.5 million he'd made the season before, sources told Ramona, if the Lakers explained how they planned on relocating the money. Okay. The second thing, it was the final year of an eight-year marriage that was often transactional and cold. And I think Ramona nailed it. We talked about this. Maybe I'm saying that because I agree with her, but I said this last week. This was not a love affair. It was transactional. It never felt like Kobe. It never felt like Worthy. It never felt like Michael Cooper. It never felt like, I mean, it was a transactional relationship. And LeBron sort of aged out of the Lakers' plans. And LeBron has always loved that movie, The Godfather. He acknowledged it's his favorite movie or one of his favorite movies. You know, in The Godfather, we all know this, is, you know, people pay their respects to you. Right? And if indeed you do leave Cleveland twice or you do leave Miami, hey, it's nothing personal. It's just business, right? It's just business. Well, that's what the Lakers said. It's nothing personal. This was always transactional. You didn't feel like a founder. You were more of a consultant, and the Lakers moved on. So now it can. And I also think the Lakers were classy about it. You know, the Lakers allowed Rich Paul and LeBron to win the press conference, to win the post-move social media. Say we love him. It was great. We'll miss you. LeBron can retweet it. But we're going to let you guys win the exit. And, you know, the interesting part of this is when Ramona reports, according to her sources, that LeBron was willing to take a pay cut. But LeBron wanted to see how the money was being spent. And the Lakers are like, we're not going through you anymore. We're going to spend it how we want to spend it. And LeBron took that as a things have changed. But my question was always, do the Lakers have the courage to move off LeBron? Because LeBron's people were like, okay, I'll take the cut. What are you doing with it? And that may have worked 5 years ago. But now it was, no, we're not going to ask you for permission to make moves on Walker Kessler. We like him. We're buying him. So this always felt like LeBron and the Lakers were creating an alliance. Two great houses, right? And now one is on its way to do something else. I still think it's like I keep hearing about Cleveland. And I've said I think Golden State, Cleveland make the most sense. I think Golden State, LeBron fits. I don't think he makes Cleveland better, but I think he's a bad fit. I mean, what did I criticize all year about LeBron in L.A.? Luka doesn't defend. Austin Reeves tries, but he's not a great defender. At this point, LeBron isn't either. So redundant offensively, liabilities similar defensively. Harden doesn't play defense. Donovan Mitchell doesn't play defense. And LeBron at this point doesn't want to play any defense. So I don't think he solves the problems for Cleveland. Would he make them better? Yeah, but not a championship level team. I do think he solves the Warriors' problems. The Warriors need another play initiator if Steph Curry gets banged up or in foul trouble. They need another play initiator. And despite his age, LeBron is healthy a lot, right? He is usually ready to play. Here was Jason Tipf last week on the new look Lakers without LeBron.
4: I don't understand why they weren't in LeBron's ear early in this process and in Marcus's ear early in this process and telling Luka, look, we're going to get Walker Kessler. Walker Kessler is the future. But we need LeBron and Marcus as a stopgap solution at the 3 and 4 so that you, Luka, can compete for a title while we build this. Letting them walk the way that they did. Marcus Smart went for 2 years, $13 million, Colin. He was their most valuable role player last year. I'm stunned that they didn't apply any value to those two guys.
1: I think they just wanted to largely start over. I think they looked at it and thought, okay, J.J. Redick and Luka,

0: anybody at any time. You can get out of salaries anytime. And you have a draft that has seven rounds, and often teams can get up to 11, 12, 13 picks. That's not what this league is. Outside of the top 16 players in a draft, you start running out of players. You go to even the late first, early second round historically, you run out of players. So you get one college kid, often 19 years old, not really ready to produce. This draft gave you about eight guys that will play very early and be very good. But this is not the NFL. You've got to improve incrementally. So if the Lakers go from, you know, mid 50 wins to high 40s, but they're much better defensively, the roster construct is better. To me, that's what this is all about. It's not about squeezing out two more wins, three more wins, maybe four more wins, because you have Marcus Smart and LeBron.
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4: It'll be sunny right through the week in San Diego with highs in the low 70s, nighttime lows in the mid 60s. Right now it's mostly sunny, 69 degrees.
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9: It's a huge day at the FIFA World Cup as the round of 16 continues. First, Cristiano Ronaldo in Portugal take on Lamine Yamal and rival Spain at 3 Eastern. Then at 8, Christian Pulisic and the Stars and Stripes look to make history with another knockout round win as the USA takes on Belgium. Two big matches today on Fox.
8: Well, Erling Haaland has sort of captured the imagination of Americans because he kind of answers the question. Right? The question's always been in America, what if our biggest, strongest athletes played soccer? And here comes Erling Haaland from Norway, who's 6'5", very gronk, the smile, the joyfulness. He's a finisher. Like, he comes in, he's Harry Kane. He's a finisher. Mbappe's the wing and the creator. Mbappe's got 7 goals, but on 243 touches. Erling Haaland has 7 on 99. He's a knockout guy. Not a lot of finesse. Big, strong, powerful. And, you know, the truth is, NBA has always been a tall man sport, and the NFL has always been a big strong man sport. Soccer's a lot of things. It's very technical. Messi's 5'7", 155 pounds, and he's the greatest player, most believe, of all time. Pele was not a giant man. But Erling Haaland is sort of the answer to the question. What if our, like, George Kittle played soccer? What if Gronk or Tony Gonzalez played soccer? What would it look like? Would it look like that? I don't know. Because I think America, we've always actually had athleticism. And we've actually had size. Jozy Altidore always felt big and powerful. You could have put him at, wide receiver or linebacker, right? He was a big, strong guy. Our team right now is actually, by our standards, smaller. But we're much more skilled. The passing, the dribbling, the fluidity, we're just more skilled now. And we're kind of smaller. Doesn't mean we're less athletic. I think it's the fastest team we've ever had. It's also the most skilled team we've ever had. Here is both of Haaland's goals against favored Brazil.
10: And it's the way they've chosen to attack the job. Schelder up. He's been busy since he came. Haaland scores again! Norway leads! It was inevitable. Erling Haaland yet again. Schelderup's been brilliant since he came on. Haaland, he wants another one. He's got another one. How about that? Extraordinary. Just phenomenal. He can't help it, can he? He just can't help scoring.
11: Oh, that is so fantastic. Greg Olsen was on about a week ago when he first got a glimpse of him. Here's what he said.
12: There's this ponytail blonde guy running around on Norway. I Google his name. I'm like, who the hell is this guy? This guy is a freak. He's 6'5". I don't know what he weighs, but he's jacked. He runs like a deer. He needs to come to TEU next year. I'm giving him an invite. He's the soccer Gronk that he needs to come get out to Nashville next year. That guy is an absolute animal, and he is a lot of fun to watch. And there's not a lot of guys walking the planet that look like him and run like him.
11: Yeah, no, it's, you know, he has been somebody that I think we can embrace. He's what, this is what would happen if Gronk played soccer. And I'm not sure that's true, but he's the classic heavyweight. He's going to finish the fight. You know, 99 touches, 7 goals. So he's incredibly efficient. Harry Kane, similarly, is just a finisher. The golden boot race right now, Mbappe, Messi, Erling Haaland, Harry Kane. And again, France, Argentina, England involved. I think that's what makes this so fun is, you know, as I watched Mexico and England last night, and I didn't really have a rooting interest. I think England's the better team, obviously. So, and I think between Jude Bellingham and Harry Kane, those were the two best players, probably by a lot in the game. So I was kind of, I also didn't love Mexico. The fans, you know, keeping the English team up, fireworks by the hotel. I hate that crap. That feels very college to me. And I think, let's the World Cup, be gracious. Like, you know, But I will tell you, I guess Norway's the underdog going forward, but they don't feel like it necessarily. Like, I thought what was interesting is Brazil. Brazil, like before the tournament, there was a website down south or a blog where they took about 15 of the biggest brands at the World Cup and they compared them to a college football program. And the comp on Brazil was Texas. And God, is it right? It's like, you're always like, man, they're really talented. And they always leave you wanting more. And I watched that entire match. And my takeaway is Brazil's going to win this thing. I'm just not sure when. And they didn't. Neymar now is done. He announced his retirement. But I think the tournament's given us everything. And tonight, Ronaldo's potentially last moment. My guess is it is. And USA, Belgium. I will say, now my staff is saying Brazil was USC, and I'm outraged by that because USC never underperforms. They kind of do. Texas and USC, you're always like, man, they got a lot of speed. They looked the part in the hotel lobby, and then you're like, what happened? My bad. USC, not Texas. But I think tonight what's interesting, J-Mac, is that this is still largely viewed tonight with the inclusion of Flo Balogun as a toss-up. I think Seattle, if we could pick a place in North America to have this game.
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36: 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France finally in front!
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35: Team USA is in final preparations for their World Cup match with Belgium tonight. The U.S. got good news yesterday as FIFA suspended the red card issued to leading scorer Flo Balogun. He is now eligible to play tonight. The U.S. is trying to advance to the quarterfinals for only the third time ever and for the first time in 24 years. Two spots in the quarterfinals were secured yesterday. Norway took down Brazil 2-1, and England survived 3-2 over Mexico. The weekend baseball included a series sweep for the Red Sox. They beat the Angels 7-5 and continue a dramatic turnaround. Manager Chad Tracy's Red Sox are 8-2 in their last 10 games.
0: Runs early, we're scoring runs on starters, giving our starters a chance to pitch with leads, getting the game to the back end of the bullpen, just the overall quality of the at-bats, the defenses stay good. We're playing good baseball, so we got to continue to do that.
35: All-star rosters were announced over the weekend. The Dodgers' Shohei Ohtani was the leading vote-getter. The Dodgers, along with the Braves and Phillies, have the most all-stars with 5 each. I'm Matt McCoy.
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4: 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It is now beating NFL playoff games.
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1: The Herd. 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
1: The Herd with Colin Cowherd starts now.
4: Okay, here we go. It's hour two tonight in Seattle. USA and Belgium. It is a toss-up. Flo Balogun is back. Appropriately, eventually, FIFA got it right. It is great to have you in. You know, I flew in late last night. Plane was delayed several times. The good news, the minute I got on the plane, a few hours late, England was playing Mexico, so it made it fly by. I hope you all enjoyed that as much as everybody else did. What an unbelievable event. Best game so far in the tournament. And it's Monday, so you know it's time for Colin Was Right, Colin Was Wrong. Let's fire it up.
1: Where Colin was right?
4: I never bought Brazil as a threat to win the World Cup. I feel like they have an outdated style, heavy on drama. Neymar's old, aged out. I thought Norway plays more connected. Norway had two times the possession. Brazil's only reached one semifinal since 2002. It is a big brand that feels like they need a complete reset. And congrats to Norway moving on.
1: Where Colin was wrong.
4: I actually thought LeBron would eventually suck it up and sign a smaller deal for the Lakers. He loves L.A. His family loves L.A. J.J. Redick is somebody he respects. Now he's got to go to a staff, a coaching staff, and a roster where he doesn't necessarily fit in. I think he'd make Cleveland better, but that's not really the perfect fit for a guy at his age who doesn't want to defend on a nightly basis. So, you know, LeBron read the room. Lakers and him did not stay in contact, and he moved on.
1: Where Colin was right.
4: Cam Boozer ended up going high in the draft. There was a lot of talk about Cam Boozer, and my take is feel, competitiveness, touch, IQ, EQ. The kid's going to be a really good NBA player. In his first summer league game, 7 of 15, 4 assists. You know, if you look around the NBA, and this is something we've touched on a lot on the show, the international explosion for the NBA, look at the top 15 players. How many of them are hyper-athletic? Cam Boozer's athletic. Nobody would deny that, but I think hyper-athleticism, to me, sometimes athletes rely on it, and Cam Boozer, to me, so many elements of his game that give him an incredibly high, in fact, maybe the highest on the draft, the highest floor in this draft.
1: Where Colin was wrong.
4: Netherlands is toast. They were my dark horse World Cup champ. They played Morocco and they changed their formation. They were passive, very passive approach. They only had two shots on goal, only 30% possession. It was one of the stranger World Cup matches I've seen. I thought Netherlands was the favorite going in, and it was clear Barocco had much greater confidence in their personnel, I was wrong.
2: Where Colin was right?
4: I have been applauding baseball for years on getting

0: getting it right and evolving. Umpire C.B. Buckner reportedly retiring. One of seven umpires retiring at the season's end. Why? Because of the replay of balls and strikes. The guys that were outdated, that had become memes in baseball for years with a strong umpires union, are now tired of being embarrassed. That's why the home plate review system is great. It's another smart tweak by Rob Manfred, the commissioner.
1: Where Colin was wrong.
0: I was surprised the Celtics got so little from Jaylen Brown. I've been saying for years, I wish Jason Tatum was as aggressive as Jaylen Brown. Now, I think Tatum's more fluid and more talented with a greater ceiling. I think Tatum's the better player. But Jaylen Brown, 29 a night, willing defender, tough and aggressive, sometimes to a fault, but I'll take that in playoff games. The fact that they got some draft picks in Paul George. I love Paul George. I'd vote him for the Hall of Fame. I think he's a great player. He ate Boston up in that playoff series in a couple of games. But I've defended Brown on his analytics, saying I like manalytics. His aggressiveness, his defense, his body type, his toughness overcomes his analytic flaws, at least to me.
1: Where Colin was right.
0: Brandon Ayuk, I've been saying this on the Niners for years. Cut bait, move on. Like the Rams move on from great players. Jalen Ramsey, Todd Gurley, Cooper Kupp. The Rams do a much better job moving on from injured players or players with drama. The Niners either coddle or keep them in house. That's why the Niners roster has become old and dramatic and brittle and expensive. Brandon Ayuk goes on Instagram and basically blows up any opportunity to play for a tremendous young quarterback in Jaden Daniels. So, I mean, the Commanders dodged a bullet here. That stuff was just bad, and I wish the Niners would have moved on years ago.
1: Where Colin was right.
0: Well, what do you know? It's time for our monthly check-in on payrolls in baseball. We're going to show you the division leaders. Four of those six, Tampa, the White Sox, the Mariners, Brewers, are bottom half payroll. The Rays lead a division with big city Toronto, New York, and Boston. The Mets stink. The Yankees have lost 9 of 10. Milwaukee, small market, low payroll Milwaukee, second best record in baseball. The Chicago White Sox, which have a bottom four payroll, lead their division. This is a nonsense argument. The reality is teams that are in smaller markets over the course of time get better draft slots. And if they get those for 3 or 4 or 5 years, they load up on their roster. The Rays are really good. The Brewers are well-run and really good. So is Seattle. So are the White Sox. Mets stink. Payroll, the inevitable strike, I don't buy it. I think you can argue this sport has as much parity as any sport in our American sports catalog. And with that, Colin Wright, Colin Wrong, Kobe Jones, Fox Sports soccer analyst, Hall of Famer, inducted in 2011, first year of eligibility. All right, let's start with the Balogun ruling. I was a fan of it, not to be jingoistic or patriotic. My take was I didn't like the call, and I didn't like the process of the VAR being used for an intensity argument. I always thought it was offsides or not offsides, goal or not goal. So I thought they got the call wrong. And the process wrong, so I'm okay with it. How did it land for you?
2: For me, I think it like you, it's okay. I mean, they can use VAR to look at potential red cards, and that's what it came down to. And look, I think they got it right in the end, because for me, it really does come down to like context. You know, just as a former player, you look at it, it's like you can see Balogun's not even looking at the player. There wasn't like that intent there. Yes, it was a dangerous play, and thus, you know, FIFA, you know, the referee said, okay, red card. But then to actually have a situation where it has been suspended, you know, until later, I'm okay with it. Of course, I'm a little biased, but you know, hey, I think we're all happy here for the United States and the opportunity to see Balogun play in this next match.
0: I was just complimenting baseball, Kobe, on the tweaks they've made of the sport, like the pitch clock, and it's absolutely benefited. They got rid of the defensive shift. And I offered this up. I said, one of the great things about the World Cup, it's every 4 years. You can make really dramatic changes to the sport. You get a week between games. You can take it to the FIFA disciplinary committee. I said, I wonder in the knockout stage, if you could tweak it and say, listen, we're going to have two levels of red cards. There is you're suspended for the rest of the game, and then there is that and you're out for the next game. Is that there does seem to be a hole in, okay, that's really rough, but the World Cup means so much for countries' economies. It's every 4 years. And it's like, I mean, soccer makes tweaks all the time. The VAR system's an absolute tweak. Hydration breaks are a tweak. Would you, if you look at this, do we take away that, you know what, just going from a yellow to a red, it's so severe. It's like a parking ticket to two nights in jail. It's like a huge, extreme difference between the two. And it feels like something should be lodged in between the two. Or is that just an American talking out of his, you know what?
2: Well, I think there's such a precedence of having just that traditional way, yellow to red, you know, with missing the current game and the next one. What you said, you know, I think you should start that petition. You know, I think that's a very good idea, you know, and but the thing is you're going to see within the soccer, the football world with FIFA, it does take a while, you know, for these processes to go through, right, and to implement new ones. And I do like it, you know, some of the changes that they have made now already that we are seeing. What doesn't get talked about is the time wasting factor and how they said, okay, if you get that treatment, you've got to go off for a minute. If you notice in this World Cup, you know, that people are talking about it, there's not a lot of the time wasting, not a lot of the rolling around on the ground. Players are getting up right away and getting back to the game. And that has allowed the flow to be much better.
0: Yeah, that's a great point. They've really cleaned that up. And that was something that drove, like, I don't have a problem with occasional flopping. I hate when it gets drawn out and it slows the fluidity and the pace of the sport. So tonight, one of the things I haven't liked, Kobe, is Belgium has been better than us in soccer for a lot of the last 50 years. And their messaging about the Balogun suspension being lifted it's almost fearful. It's a terrible message to the players. This is outrageous. And I'm like, guys, you're playing in a few hours. Like, get over it. I mean, our players, when Balogun was suspended, we were like, it stinks, but we moved on. We didn't really talk about it. Belgium has spent the last 12 to 24 hours obsessed with it, and I wonder how that plays in their locker room.
2: I think they're professionals, and I think there's an understanding amongst the players not to worry about what is going to be going on as far as who's playing, who's not. Now, yes, they have to adjust as far as if Balogun's in there tactically, you have to change things. But the messaging, that's a whole different story. That comes from the Federation, you know, and the powers that be on high. The players, you know, and the game, I think they're, if you're a Belgium fan, I think you could probably trust that the players aren't too concerned about those type of situations as far as making an argument to FIFA about it should be or it shouldn't be. The players are going to be concerned, and the coaching staff, I would say, as well, as about, okay, what can we do as a group and a unit to try to defeat the United States and try to go through to the next round?
0: I'm watching England, and it's Jude Bellingham, and, you know, it's Harry Kane. They're two stars to the forefront. Bellingham's a young kid, 23, Real Madrid. He is a rising star. Kane is officially an iconic star after this World Cup. I want you to go, your history of playing in Azteca. I mean, I had said on Friday, I'm like, I may just take Mexico. I don't think they're the better team, but that environment is so incredible. Give our audience some sense of what it's been like to play there in your life.
2: And look, I'm going to, you know, be banging on the drum that everybody was for the last few days about the altitude. And yes, it is as significant as everyone is talking about. It's difficult. You take a sprint and usually you're just like, okay, 5-10 seconds, I'm right back into it. At Azteca Stadium, because of that altitude, you're still breathing extremely hard a minute later because you can't catch your breath. And what Mexico does is they tend to just kind of overpower you, and it's a wave one after the other where you never have time to catch your breath. So that's what we saw against Ecuador. They had the difficulties. They were down 2-0, and it was 30 minutes into the match. And once you catch that breath, that's too late. You're chasing the game after that. But this England team, if you notice how they played, they did not chase. They sat back, absorbed the pressure, and then picked and chose when they were going forward. And fortunate for them, it was Bam Bam and the young man Bellingham, just two goals. It was absolutely brilliant, you know, all the way around how England played this out.
0: Erling Haaland is your classic finisher. Mbappe will have far more touches, you know, the wing, the creator. Haaland's the knockout punch. He's the finisher, a little bit like Harry Kane. I didn't know much about Erling Haaland. What has been your appreciation so far? He's got kind of a tight end, a Gronk, kind of a lovely, yeah. likable, joyful guy. And again, I was telling the staff this morning, I said, I don't know if he has a lot of nuance, but he is pretty good technically. He is. We can't just say he's a big, strong athlete. How do you view him?
2: I would say that. He is very sound technically in the position that he's in. That's exactly what you want. He's a goal scorer, finisher. And that's the most difficult position in the game. That's why they get paid so much. And Erling Haaland is something special, and he fits into those nicknames that he gets. You know, he's the Viking, you know, or he's the cyborg, whichever way you want to look at it. There's those nicknames. He did, if you look at the matchup, he doesn't do a whole lot within that match as far as, okay, a lot of runs out of the middle and getting into right. dangerous areas. But when the ball is at his feet, inside the 18, and I can see the screen right now, and if you do not step up and let Erling Haaland have a shot from distance, he's going to do that. He's going to put the ball in the back of the net, picking out corners, and I mean, more power to him. And one thing that I love that kind of says it all for him, not a whole lot of celebration there. It's just like, hey, this is what I do. He scores goals.
0: Right. Let's circle back to the United States against Belgium tonight. Belgium 2018, I mean, they had their golden generation years ago. They have like a lot of, and you know this happens, Kobe, even great countries, yeah. Germany's done this, England, they age out. You know, it's like Clint Dempsey at the end of his career was still very good. But then if you have four or five or six players like that, you age out. And I look at our group, it's 13 guys from the previous World Cup. And Kobe, I've said this for years, even with pro football. Give me your seven best players. If they're in their prime or going into it, the Seahawks last year, that's hard to beat. That is, and I do feel like tonight, Seattle, our golden generation, youth, it does feel like it's a real moment for us. What would concern you tonight against Belgium?
2: What would concern me against Belgium is their, you know, experience. And yes, they have a lot of it. Yeah, that golden generation of theirs may be aging out a bit, but they do still have the stars that can do the individual damage. And that's Jeremy Doku, especially on that left flank. That's the player that you got to watch out for. I think that there will be a game plan from Pochettino to how do we adjust for him, because he is world class. He is killing it at Man City. He's helped them become the superstar team, the superstar team that they are. You know, so Jeremy Doku is the one to watch out for. For us, I agree with you 100%. We have a lot of young players and a lot of players going into their prime with experience in the World Cup. So for us, I think I think this is going to be a very good matchup. I think there's going to be some goals, and I think the U.S. is going to have to probably score a couple, you know, two or three, to make sure, you know, that they get the victory on the night, because I have a feeling this may be more of an open game than we think.
0: Yeah. If you were going to play the United States, how would you attack them? I mean, I will say, from passing, dribbling, skill, speed, we've always had athletes, Kobe, you know that. We've always been an athletic country. It's that technical skill. Maybe we didn't have 7, 8, 9 players. We didn't have the midfield depth, or we didn't have the attacking depth. Is there a way to attack the United States?
2: You want me to give away the secrets, huh? On all this. Look, I would say for the United States, you know, one of the issues is going to be is that if this Belgium side that is very technically sound can hold the ball in their attacking third, basically the U.S.'s defensive third, and move us around quickly and then set up those one-on-one matchups. And if you can get Doku one-on-one, that's going to be extremely dangerous, because once he gets the ball, expect all the Belgian players to say, okay, he's 1v1. Most likely he'll get into a dangerous position, get in front of the goal. We don't know who's going to be starting, you know, up top for this Belgium side, you know, but it will be an opportunity for them to be dangerous if Doku, you know, has the ball at his feet, you know, around the 18.
0: So let me, one final question, and I really need your insight here. I was talking about Brazil. And I said, when I watch Brazil, they don't feel as connected. It feels like a little bit like stylistically, they're a little outdated. Soccer has changed. Maybe it's more analytics. The drama with Neymar, who's now retiring. But as I watched them, my takeaway was they just don't feel like the Brazil that 16 years ago, 4 World Cups ago, that you were terrified by. What do you see? Because many people are saying that is the brand right now. England's good. Argentina's still great. France is amazing. Obviously, Italy's going through a really rough patch, but so is Brazil by their standards. What do you see?
2: I would agree with you. You know, you look at it, this is the first time that Brazil has had a coach that isn't, you know, Brazilian. And Ancelotti's in there and maybe taking them to a different type of style of play, which is difficult for a country that's known for the Jogo Bonito. You don't see that so much anymore. It's a little bit more of what we've seen, you know, from those other countries that you mentioned, where it's very, I mean, to be honest, it seemed a little pedantic, you know, for Brazil going forward. I didn't see that creativity, you know, in those areas. And that's going to be the big question. And after the fact, now you're already seeing it in the press. There's a lot of concern in Brazil about how they performed in this one and where they're headed in the future, because it wasn't a good performance, you know, overall. It wasn't a dominant performance that we're used to seeing, you know, from this Brazilian side.
0: Great stuff. Kobe Jones, as always, my friend, thank you for joining us.
2: Thanks for having me. Go USA.
0: Yes, go USA. I said this to start the show. I thought the call against Balogun was wrong and the process based on FIFA's own rules on VAR was flawed. So if the, you know, it's, you know, the call's flawed, the process flawed, then overturn it. Then just overturn it. I was talking to somebody, and I'm not sure if I said this earlier. If you're planning a wedding and it's an outdoor wedding and you spent 15 months on it and you got all the flowers, and all of a sudden, the wedding's about to start and a monsoon hits. Move it inside. That's the breaks. Just get it right. I don't care how many times, how many, you know, when I get on a plane, last night there was a bunch of storms I'm flying through. And my take is, get it right. I don't care what the previous flight plan was. Just get it right. Get me home safe. Get me home without the bumps and turbulence. And that's how I feel about this. I don't care about process and precedent. I don't care. Bad call, bad process. Based on your VAR system. You created it. We are not supposed to use slow motion other than facts. Goal, no goal, offside, not offside. That's what it's created for. It's not, well, the intent. Everything looks much more violent with slow motion. Everything looks much more intentional when you slow the video down. Balogun's not looking at the player. There's no way it was intentional. He's not looking at the player that he cleats. It's obviously accidental. And it feels like such a gap from no yellow to a severe red. There's nothing, there's no wiggle room in between that. So the wiggle room was the appeal. It was objection, Your Honor. There was an appeal. But when you watched it in real time, that did not get a yellow card. But yet you went to VAR to institute a red. That's not what the replay system was created for. That's the opposite of what it was created for. Slow-mo is to be used on facts. Goal, no goal, offside, not offside. So, and it's funny, Alexi Lalas is saying, well, we're going to be the villain. It's on our soil. So what? I hear this all the time from the media. So the American standing overseas, who cares? You've all gone to Europe once. Most of you have. Many of you many times. I'm always treated like gold. And when they come over here, we treat them like gold. You see how Americans are treating Europe. The media is out of touch on that stuff. Europeans are coming to America. The globe is. And they're having an absolute ball. 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And it's wonderful. It's like, enjoy this great country. The rest of the world's figuring out how damn good ranch dressing is. It is about time. And check out our air conditioning. Best anywhere. You learn something over the years. Successful people don't just rely on.
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0: 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A lot left on the show. Kobe Jones stopped by. Appreciate that. J-Mac with the news.
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29: The good stuff from Kobe Jones. Let's go back to the World Cup and the Morocco-Canada game yesterday. So, Colin, you know I built that model in Claude AI, and they love Morocco in this tournament. And Morocco kind of steamrolled Canada in the second half.
0: Yeah.
29: Scored three goals. It was a close game. And Canada actually played well. So well, in fact, that their coach, Jesse Marsh, got a little maybe DeLulu after the game, Colin. Let me hear what you make of this quote.
30: Thought we totally controlled the number seven team in the world in the first half. Total control. There was one team on the pitch, right? And then we weren't able to make the play. And even at the start of the second half, we were the aggressor. We were the ones in control of the match. The quality we showed, the overall impact in the match, we were better. We were better than the number seven team in the world today.
0: What if the United States said that after getting hammered 3-0? I mean, again, everybody plays by different rules. Everybody's outraged about the Balogun ruling. Okay. But what if our coach said that? That's the downside to being America. Like, you always have to be, you know, you've always got to be humble and grateful. What if we said that after losing 3-0? And by the way, Morocco is one of those teams that you watch and they're just really athletic really nimble. Morocco is better than Canada, and they beat them again if they played them.
29: I mean, do you remember in the NBA playoffs, I think it was Kenny Atkinson of the Cavs came out and was like, statistically, you know, we're ahead of the Knicks or whatever it was. Remember, it was like analytically, and it just sound, he was clowned for like a week. Meanwhile, Jesse Marsh says this and gets away with it. Now, to his point, some of the advanced stats showed that Canada was better. That being said, Morocco only had four shots on goal. They scored on three of them. Like soccer is a sport where the margins are thin. I just didn't love this messaging.
0: Well, Erling Haaland doesn't get nearly the touches of Mbappe. A lot of soccer is not about shots. It's about there are analytics. It's quality shots. I mean, that's what's held back certain teams in this tournament. They're getting shots. They're not getting quality shots on goal. They've got an analytic for that.
29: Yeah.
0: So, you know, just saying is we win possession. Well, is it possession with intention?
29: Mm-hmm.
0: Sometimes you win possession because you're playing keep away. So you've got to dig deeper into the numbers. And Morocco was better at finishing, which has always been the key to this sport.
29: Yeah, Morocco, I believe, draws France next.
0: I think it's really competitive. I take France. I think it's really competitive.
29: So Morocco has a star scorer who left the game against Canada in the first half. He was their best offensive player. Then the backup scores twice. So I'm not going to go ahead and pencil France in. That Morocco team is tough, man. They are really defensive-minded, good team. All right, let's go back to the NBA, Colin. We haven't done too much on LeBron James. LeBron being very quiet right now. Obviously, let the USA team, everybody enjoy their fourth before LeBron ramps up. But, Colin, some of the stuff that's coming out right now is crazy. There are some executives telling reporters that the Cavs are the team to beat to land LeBron. And believe it or not, the Cavs are being very cagey with their free agent space because allegedly they're saving a spot for Bronny, which to me sounds a little goofy. I will say this. If you were on social media over the weekend, you saw LeBron living it up at like 3 a.m, partying it up in Akron. Yeah. There's all these reports of golf courses. LeBron just joined our country club. There's a lot of momentum against social media, so take it for what it's worth.
1: Listen, years ago, I will say this matters. This is something I think you were the one that broke a couple of things on our show, is when somebody decides to move someplace, and I've done it 5 times in my life, I've moved. A lot of times it is... is the wife looking at houses? Now, in LeBron's case, he's got a mansion in Akron. But that sort of ancillary stuff usually is a tell on if LeBron's moving. It is a tell. He'd keep a house in Los Angeles. But, you know, my guess is I saw the stuff LeBron was doing, and it felt like, to me, Cleveland's home. And you wrap up your career in Cleveland. What I think is interesting is you'd have to change the roster. They've got bigs. So LeBron doesn't have to defend the rim, but it's a backcourt that does not defend. So the roster needs tweaking beyond LeBron.
29: Yeah, it's interesting. When you talk about like fitting in, Colin, I'm just think about this. Going to Golden State, he would have to fit in around Steph Curry and Draymond's team. It's been their team for a decade. You go to Cleveland, there ain't no leader on that team. LeBron, come on in. You're running the show. Donovan Mitchell, fall in line. James Harden, if you got to be a sixth man, bro, you're a sixth man. I just feel like it's more seamless to go to Cleveland. Does it not feel that way?
1: Well, you know, Kobe Altman and Dan Snyder, it's interesting. Let's say LeBron thinks of it this way, as a billionaire. LeBron thinks of his, and this is the way I think LeBron thinks to a large degree. He's smart. He's looking at his career holistically. And LeBron says to himself, I started in Cleveland. I got my rings. I went back to Cleveland. I went to LA for business. It's fitting that I end the LeBron story back home. Mm. It started there. I got a title there and it ended there. And I can absolutely see LeBron in his mind saying, this is a nice final chapter to the story.
29: Yeah.
1: Started, title, finished. That makes sense to me in Cleveland. Remember, when he left Cleveland for the second time, there was no animosity toward him. There was the first time. There wasn't the second. He had won a title. He carried them, you know, when other players couldn't stay healthy.
29: Yeah.
1: So I think Cleveland would welcome him back, and I think the roster needs work, but Kobe Altman's a smart guy. I can just see LeBron, it's just not going to go play in Detroit. Remember, when LeBron, you know this, J-Mac, when he chose L.A., they weren't the best team. They were arguably the worst of the six teams that were interested.
29: Yeah.
1: He chose it for something beyond basketball. He chose Miami for basketball. He chose Cleveland the second time because it's where his heart was. He chose L.A. for business. So my take is he doesn't need another business move. He doesn't need another basketball move. What he wants to do, his final chapter is about his heart. It's about his home. And Cleveland makes a lot of sense.
29: Yeah. I wonder if there's Colin, LeBron, just to talk about the money real quick. He said he'll take less. It's about happiness. Is LeBron going to be on a roster where Max Strus makes more money than he does?
1: I think you just have to. I think you can't worry about it.
29: It's easy for us to say, but for LeBron James, the greatest player of all time, to make half the money that Max Strus is making, I'll believe that when I see it, right?
1: All right.
29: Final story, Colin. Let's go to Boston. Listen, man, the World Cup has overtaken everything, and we haven't done too much on this Jaylen Brown story, but there is now a report that members of Jason Tatum's camp were unhappy with those Twitch comments where Jaylen Brown said it was his favorite season.
1: Oh, yeah.
29: And allegedly, Tatum's camp has let executives around the league know, and perhaps including Boston, and that may have influenced the Celtics to just say, you know what, let's get this guy out of here. Let's press the reset button.
1: Of course, you and I talked about that. I don't care. A couple of things didn't sit well. The biggest partner the NBA has is Nike. When he claimed they were colluding against him, did not play well. You don't want your athletes doing that. The second thing is, this is the most fun I've ever had. That didn't play well. So, yeah, I mean, when you read the stories leaked to The Athletic, it's like it's not finances. That's not what it is. Now, I mean, if he was making $27 million a year, they'd probably keep him. So, but the Celtics are saying it was all non-financial stuff. Well, that means it's Tatum stuff.
29: Mm-hmm.
1: It's relationship stuff. It's stubbornness. It's all the things. I mean, you don't – he's a really good player. But the story from The Athletic is it went beyond. It was chemistry.

0: player. Tatum's the more talented, so the gap isn't that large. I think Tatum's the better player, but I think the gap is close.
1: It's weird. 10 years together, a lot of success, a title, another trip to the finals, and now it blows up? That's a little bit of a bummer. I'm just telling you, I thought they worked great, but again, the salaries, I think the number you said last week, Jaylen Brown slated to make like 7 times more than Peyton Pritchard.
0: And this
1: he ain't
0: is an
1: 7 times better, a better player than him.
0: Well, and this is an organization more than any in the NBA that is completely analytics driven. Okay, so the minute the numbers don't work, remember the story that got leaked out. This was substantial to me. It got leaked out to Brian Windhorst that Derek White had a better season, according to people inside the organization. Why? Because he did analytically. And that's where it go. And again, Jaylen's.
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17: Meet Juan, the lonely museum curator. His true love? Art. His biggest fear? Everything.
19: Juan, at some point you've got to step out of the canvas and into the real world.
17: But when the perfect man walks into his life...
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18: 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I think so.
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16: You know, this is pretty well documented. The United States has really pulled away from Europe economically. The Atlantic has been covering this for several years, how the average person in Mississippi makes far, that's our poorest state, makes far more money than the average person in the UK, which we've always kind of viewed as elegant and Tiffany, and there's a lot of money, maybe in London. But I do think part of the reaction by Belgium and the global soccer community is we are now a legitimate threat. I do think, and appropriately so, the rest of the world always looked at America and soccer as kind of delusional, kind of stiff, not very, not with a great deal of skill. I mean, there were multiple comments before this World Cup, multiple comments from former players and former coaches that the United States had zero chance to win the World Cup. And while that may be true, nobody said it about Norway. Nobody said it about Morocco. Nobody said it about anybody else but us. When we have 13 players returning from a previous World Cup, when we drew with England and were competitive against a very good Netherlands team. So, but it was something that was, that the world wanted out there, which is the United States has zero chance to win a World Cup. And what that really means is we're not going to really compete for it. Well, if you win tonight, you're down to the final 8. That's competing for it. And I think we're kind of viewed as a threat, which makes the Balogun move, although I think it's appropriate, it hurt. It stings a little. I mean, think about Italy. They've missed 3 straight World Cups. And think about how much pride Italy has. So I do think, and I said this a couple of weeks ago and last week, I think politically, economically, I think, you know, that's why England's win matters, because they'd had a drought. England's only got one World Cup ever. Same with Spain. And, you know, Messi's now aging out eventually, and Ronaldo probably playing potentially his last game ever. So, I mean, somebody put this down. Tunisia went 0-3 in group play with a minus 10 goal differential. If that happened to us, we would be mocked. We would be ripped. We would be, it would be like major news. Look at the delusional Americans. So I think part of the overturn on the ruling here is the uncomfortable truth is that we're really good. And you can just watch. Just watch us play. I mean, you know, in our last match, we had two goals taken off the board being offsides. I mean, we've been dominant in first halves. We look faster. We look more skilled. Our passing, our dribbling, our depth midfield and attacking positions. And I don't think we're great on the back end. We're not as good as Belgium is in goal. That will be very clear tonight. Here's Kobe Jones on Balogun being allowed to play tonight.
0: They got it right in the end, because for me, it really does come down to like context. It was a dangerous play, and thus, you know, FIFA, you know, the referee said, okay, red card. But then to actually have a situation where it has been suspended, you know, until later, I'm okay with it. Of course, I'm a little biased, but, you know, hey, I think we're all happy here for the United States and the opportunity to see Balogun play in this next match.
16: And I'm also hearing this from other people like Piers Morgan saying, well, if Belgium got a player off suspension, you guys would be going crazy. Well, actually, we didn't go crazy. When the bad red card came out, we grumbled about the call for about 12 hours, and then he suspended, and we think, all right, it's over. We didn't grumble about it. We said, the bad red card. We moved on. We did not belabor the point. We did not lament it for 2, 3, and 4 days. We moved on. Belgium, who's was just dismissed, Belgium's protest by FIFA was just dismissed. They wiped it away. But the idea that, well, you would have been equally outraged. We weren't. We didn't like the call because the call was bad, but we moved on. Like, we moved on. We were told immediately, you can't replay it. And some power brokers didn't move on, but we did. So, yeah, I mean, I think there's a certain way Americans do things. And maybe we're too aggressive and too confident and sometimes obnoxious and cocky, you know, are bad. But I don't think we would act like Belgium. I think, because I think the messaging is so poor by Belgium now, really, like we got hosed. It's like, guys, you got a match tonight. Get on the pitch, play, get out of Seattle. If Belgium wins tonight, my takeaway is you're better than us.
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15: Team getting set for a round of 16 match tonight in Seattle against Belgium. And the fans of the Great Northwest have been outstanding. Tim Ream is expecting to get another lift tonight from the crowd.
20: Yeah, they've got a high bar to meet now. I think it's going to be, you know, surpassed. But listen, the sports fans up here, especially the soccer, is incredible. I know that from playing here with, you know, at the club level, but it's so impressive.
15: The match begins at 8 Eastern. Flo Balogun had his red card suspended, so he will be available. The Belgian Football Association did appeal, but has been denied. Rui Hachimura is staying in Los Angeles, but he's switching uniforms, leaving the Lakers to sign a two-year contract worth $28 million with the Clippers. The Washington Commanders are adding veteran cornerback Rasul Douglas for 1 year and $4 million. He played last season with the Dolphins. That's sports. I'm Frank Arity.
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22: Nobody cares about soccer. Merch, attendance, ratings. The last USA game got 24.5 million viewers. It is now beating NFL playoff games. Cone, nothing else is on. Yeah, except for the heart of the baseball season.
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22: Okay, here we go. It's hour three. Rachel Nichols, 10 minutes. The LeBron drama continues. Jaylen Brown, Celtics hold a press conference today to explain their decision there. Later today, tonight, Belgium against the United States. Over the weekend, FIFA suspended the Flo Balogun suspension. So he is eligible to play tonight. I remember when I started my company, The Volume, we've talked about that before. I always had one single rule. Get it right. Don't worry about being right. Don't fall in love with your ideas. Get it right. Well, soccer's always been done this way, wrongly. FIFA got it right. The red card was atrocious to a player. Everybody knew it. And then they used a VAR review system inappropriately. The VAR is supposed to check the footage in normal speed. Slow-mo can be for offsides, but in intensity arguments, intensity debates, you're not supposed to use it. So soccer has checks and balances. They have referees. Then they have VAR. And then they have the FIFA disciplinary committee. The great advantage America had is there are days in between games. And we stood up and went, objection, Your Honor. You gave us a speeding ticket. We weren't speeding. And then you tried to confirm it using a camera instead of a radar gun. So you got the call wrong and the process wrong. Tradition and precedence can't trump accuracy. I've been on this for years. Be nimble. Be flexible. You've got to get it right. So the red card was an atrocious call. You got that wrong. And then you inappropriately used the VAR system. So the call was wrong and the process was wrong. Well, this sets a dangerous precedent. No, it doesn't. Get stuff right. No, it doesn't. Don't worry about precedents. You know, this is starting to feel a little bit, let's be honest, 15 years ago, would there be this global outrage? No, this is starting to feel a little bit like everybody's a little concerned that not only have we closed the gap, if we win tonight, it's down to the elite eight. Brazil's gone. Germany's gone. That it feels a little bit like that. And Belgium's reaction feels like a low self-esteem, like Jets, Cleveland Browns, NFL team. This is outrageous. It is unfair. You guys got a game tonight. What awful messaging to your players. Totally distracted. I mean, America was on with it. We were on with it. We were playing without Balogun. Not a lot of whining. Mauricio Pochettino, bad red card. We've moved on. Belgium. Look at the messaging they're sending to their players tonight. So I don't like it at all. I mean, if I was Belgium's coach, my take is, well, we've been better than America for 50-plus years in soccer. We're still better. We don't care. Wouldn't that be the message? Belgium feels like that college football program complaining about the bowl they got. And then they show up for the bowl and get run out of the building by an inferior team. The difference is we're not the inferior team anymore. So I just think it was a horrible call, inappropriately reviewed. I'm reading it here. As written by FIFA, the VAR can check the footage in normal speed. Slow motion replays should only, that's the word here, should only be used for facts, like position of an offensive player. Goal, no goal. Offsides, not offside. It says here, should only be used for that. You can't use it in an intensity argument. Why? Because everything looks more intense in slow motion. Film directors in Hollywood understand that. Slow it up. Up the music. Slow it down. Oh, it looks so dramatic. It was clearly unintentional. Belgium officials, bad messaging. Alexi Lawless on the Balogun red card, appropriately being overturned.
1: Surprising, but very, very welcome news to the U.S. men's national team, obviously to Balogun here. But I will say this. It is now USA versus the world after this decision, because any support or affinity or benefit of the doubt kind of just went out the window with this.
22: Okay, listen, I don't worry about that. You know, I hear this from time to time from the media. Oh, America's standing overseas is not very good right now. I go overseas once or twice a year. I always get treated great. Now, I don't wear a gigantic USA lapel pin, but I always get treated great. And I'm not really worried what a country that can't figure out air conditioning thinks of us. Okay, if you can't get ice in my cocktail, I'm going to move on. Love visiting, like living here. My take is, well, this is the way we've always done soccer. Well, you've done it wrong. And by the way, you just created a VAR system back in, 2018? You've been tweaking stuff, baseball tweak stuff, NBA tweak stuff, NFL tweak stuff, sports tweaks all the time to get better. I don't follow cricket. I'm sure they've tweaked. So slow-mo can alter context and perspective. That's why VAR created this system to be used for offside or not, goal or not. Not in intensity arguments. The law is written. It is not to be used for, boy, he really lowered the shoulder. When you watched it in real time and real speed, it did not even grant a yellow card. To go from a yellow to you're out of the World Cup now and for the next game is a ridiculous leap. They got it right. FIFA got it right. Okay. Let's talk about England and Mexico. You talk about live up to the billing. One of the great soccer matches, probably the best one so far. Home field advantage mattered. Mexico, I thought, controlling possession early, but altitude has a ceiling. And in the end, America has this gigantic labyrinth of college sports, NFL, NBA, baseball, pro sports. Soccer can be really hard to follow for Americans. Copa and CONCACAF and European championships and five top leagues. And this has been a great World Cup. Stars, brands, goals. That's why last night was great. Mexico had the passion. But the two best players were Jude Bellingham, 2 goals in 2 minutes, and Harry Kane. This has been a great World Cup because in a completely distracted sports nation, even our neighbors like Canada doesn't have what we have. I mean, we've got NFL, NBA, baseball. We have a soccer league. There's 5 other great soccer leagues. I mean, there's 30 plus soccer leagues in the world. There's 5 top ones. Copa it's the Euro Championships. It's hard to follow. This World Cup's been easy. Best players, some old Messi, some young Jude Bellingham are taking over the sport. It's England, it's Argentina, it's France, it's Belgium. And that's what it was last night. Great players. And by the way, sometimes you know how soccer guys are. We all have one soccer guy in our social circle, and he's always trying to flex on the sophistication of soccer. And do you understand what offside is? But do you understand the back wall, the 9? Do you know what a 9 is? Take a deep breath there, Ethan. Take a deep breath there, Hunter. Stars, size, athleticism, skill. Jude Bellingham, big athlete. Harry Kane, big athlete. And by the way, Erling Haaland, he's their version of Gronk. Big, fun, likable, jovial, powerful, massive. So I'm watching this last night and I'm just thinking to myself, this has been such a great World Cup for a distracted nation with all these sports We're getting England, Mexico, Harry Kane, Jude Bellingham. I'm watching Messi and Mbappe and Erling Haaland, and Balogun is back. Last night had it all. The intensity, the great players, size, domination, goals. That was as great a representation of this World Cup. It gave us everything we've seen for 2 weeks, and we got another 2 weeks coming. Here's Harry Kane after the win.
2: It was a crazy game. We had to fight. We had to find something. I've just been sitting there. I can't really talk. All the occasion, the team, everything against us, we found a way.
22: There are people in the soccer community pushing back when it's suggested that this really is, all things considered, the greatest World Cup. I don't know. I'm not encyclopedic on that stuff. But I will say, scoring's up. You get Ronaldo, Messi, Mbappe, Harry Kane. And I thought last night was just a perfect fit in this game. Mexico dominating possession early, but eventually the two best players on the pitch were both from England. They have five of the top 33 players, and of their goals, of their 11 goals, 10, Jude Bellingham or Harry Kane. And with that, covering the NBA since 1993, Rachel Nichols is now joining us. I know you've enjoyed this. Now you told me one time if I ever go to France with Anne, mm-hmm. that I should call you.
3: Yes, I have a whole list for you.
22: And I, because of the heritage of my family, if you ever go to London, nobody knows Hyde Park. Nobody knows Kensington like I do, so we'll have to
3: do an exchange.
22: Yeah, we'll share
3: it. It'll be great. I like, by the way, Harry Kane sounding like I did with you a couple weeks ago, remember? It's good. Again, it's sexy. The throaty voice, it's all in there.
22: So I kind of figured LeBron loved L.A. He'd suck it up. But what happened is interesting. I'm reading Ramona Shelburne, who does a great job, and I'm reading this morning about basically LeBron kind of said, yeah, I'm getting the vibe here, and this is not how it's going to end. Were you surprised that, and again, I'll take LeBron and Rich Paul's word for it, LeBron got the vibe this wasn't going to be his swan song, and he just kind of said, I'm out. I don't want to talk. Do you buy that, and are you surprised?
3: I'm not surprised because we see this go in these directions a lot in the NBA, and we've even seen it before in LeBron's career where it just, you know, the end of him in Miami felt a little bit like this, too. Like, they did want him back. They were chasing him around Las Vegas trying to get a meeting with him. But there was just the vibe was off, and you could tell, and LeBron felt the vibe was off, and he ended up going back to Cleveland. So we've seen it before. What does make me sort of roll my eyes a little bit is that whether it's the LeBron situation, whether it's the Jaylen Brown situation, you know, I do a Sports Illustrated podcast, and I said a few weeks ago, I was like, these men just won't talk to each other. Like, get in a room, get with a sports psychologist, have a conversation. Don't let anyone out until they at least talk to each other. And if LeBron and the Lakers have been sort of forced to talk to each other instead of what looked like from the outside this game of chicken, well, I'm not going to call you. Well, I'm not going to call you. You call me. And if you show me how interested I am, I'm not going to call you. It's just the Jaylen Brown, the way it blew up. And I know we're about to talk about that, too. Just get in a room and talk to each other. And look, it may be the same outcome. LeBron might leave the Lakers. Jaylen Brown might not be on the Celtics anymore. But it is a little bit, from my perspective, sometimes I was like, man, can't these boys just talk to each other? Because it does feel like that sometimes.
22: Yeah, and I said this. They let Rui go, and they let Marcus Smart and LeBron go. All additive players. Mm-hmm. Their analytics tell you all additive. But I did kind of feel the Walker Kessler move was we're going to improve the roster composition. We're going to get big. We're going to get wide. We're going to get younger.
3: Mm-hmm.
22: And I don't think it makes them better today, but it does feel the Dodgers ownership came in and like, they're like, listen, you guys are playing a game of redundancy. Like, let's just get the roster. Let's get a big, let's mm-hmm. get wider. Let's get more three. So as I look at the Dodgers, I don't know if the Buss family, it did matter to Jeannie. She's so connected in L.A., being liked, not offending. There was a lot of LeBron fans. Like, I understand Jeannie was always sort of like, hey, guys, there's a way to do business. My father started this. I took the baton. Not that the Dodger owners are cold, but the Dodgers, the capitalization, the money they have, mm-hmm. they are very bottom line, Rachel. They'll let stars go. And I felt like I'm not sure this move could have happened with previous ownership. That's how it felt for me.
3: Yeah, I mean, Jeannie Buss was very open to the about the fact that she'd like to continue her father's legacy in a lot of ways. And one of them was Jerry Buss loves stars. And so the Lakers had always been, in Jeannie's entire life, about who are the stars we have on the court? How many can we get? And Dodgers obviously have a ton of stars on that team, but they haven't built the team that way. And right. you're seeing a little bit of that influence here for sure. However, you're also seeing Luka Doncic's influence, because Walker Kessler is exactly the kind of player that he has been asking for. And by this

0: Summer, you could even say demanded. I mean, it wasn't him doing that, you know, stomping his fist on the table, but it was very clear that the clock had run out on the Lakers for doing this. They had the failed Mark Williams deal, remember, last year, and they had to get the best available guy they could. And that turned out to be a trade for Walker Kessler, which frankly, they overpaid a little bit for. But sure, that's why you can't really judge these trades next to each other. It's about finding, it's like selling a house. You just need to find one buyer who's desperate for what your house looks like. And if nobody else wants to buy it, it doesn't matter. So everyone's saying about the Jaylen Brown trade, Desmond Bane went for way more than him. Walker Kessler went for way more than him. It's because the Lakers had this need. Luka Doncic coming back to Los Angeles this fall without a rim running big who he could throw lobs to and the whole thing, that would have been a disaster. So they had to make the deal. And that, by the way, then limited them with some of the other deals they've made. I'm very curious with this Laker roster, how quickly they gel, because they don't have a ton of room left in the roster machinations and the money right, and the contracts to improve during the season, which is typically something they do.
1: Yeah. Listen, Jaylen Brown got caught. The Celtics are the most analytically driven franchise.
0: Yeah.
1: And they just are. And he's not a great analytic player. He's a great player, not analytic player. I also think if he made $20 million less, it would be different. But when two players clog up 70% of the cap, then for a franchise that is completely formulaic and beholden to analytics, and then all of a sudden you had the personality stuff where this is my favorite season ever. How much do you think, I mean, because I read the Athletic story and they said finances were not the issue. Mm-hmm. And I'm like, oh, okay. So it's all chemistry, right? Like, I mean, how shocked were you by it and what do you make of it?
0: I was very surprised that this was the deal they took and that they felt they had to take it right now. And that obviously gives you insight into just how much the other issues were an issue, right? Because they could have waited around for a better deal than this. The Sixers were trying to get off Paul George and have been trying to for a long time. And what they were offering other teams wasn't so different than what they offered the Celtics, except this time they got Jaylen Brown back. They were always going to have to attach a pick to that Paul George contract. It's considered one of the worst contracts in the entire league. So for them to give up one of the worst contracts in the entire league with at least one of the first round picks they thought they were going to have to give up for it anyway, throw in another pick and you get Jaylen Brown. I mean, it's an incredible deal for the Sixers. It doesn't make sense of why would the Celtics do this now? There's no deadline and it's got to be some of those other issues.
1: You know, I almost thought this is that the Brad Stevens looked at VJ Edgecombe, mm-hmm, who thinks he's a one and probably not yet, but he's a year out. Tyrese Maxey is a one. Mm-hmm. Embiid's a one. Jaylen Brown thinks he's a one. And in a weird way, it was Brad Stevens saying, we're struggling just with Tatum and Brown.
0: Two of these guys.
1: Okay, because VJ Edgecombe is a fast rising star. So you have three guys minimum, maybe four, that view themselves as, I get the last shot. I know this sounds crazy and conspiratorial, but I honestly think Brad looked at it and thought, we can't get the Tatum Brown thing right. And he likes us.
0: Yes.
1: They've got four guys who are number. Like, I would not be shocked if the Sixers, they're not moving off Edgecombe or Maxey.
0: No.
1: That I know. Embiid, if they could, they would. But I wonder if that's part of it. Like, guys, good luck with this. You know?
0: It would not be the most sinister rumor that is circulated between the Celtics and the Sixers. And we've seen them do some pretty nasty things to each other. So it's not crazy off base, okay, Colin. I'm not saying that. Okay. But look, I mean, Boston got worse. There's just no question about it. After this trade, they got worse on paper. And maybe just internally, we don't know that they anticipated so much locker room conflict coming this fall that they said, even though we got worse on paper, you guys don't even know the half of it, how much worse we would have been if we had stuck with what we had. So I guess that's the decision they made. I mean, it's kind of the only answer left for why they did what they did. I do think who gets the ball in Philly is going to be something they're going to have to work out. But Boston's going to have to figure out how to then make up for some of the things. It's not going to all be, well, Jason Tatum can do everything Jason Tatum and Jaylen Brown used to do. They've got to figure out more of that.
1: Let's go back to LeBron.
0: Yeah.
1: I think LeBron, there's a certain mosaic that LeBron looks at. He looks at his career, if not a piece of art, but he looks at it as a book.
0: Mm-hmm.
1: And there was the Cleveland years, championship in Miami, return home, L.A. was business. Mm-hmm. Ramona Shelburne said that today. It was transactional. It was not a love affair.
0: No.
1: These were not high school sweethearts. Lakers were a mess when he went there. A mess. He wanted out of the Kuzma business, Josh Hart, Lonzo Ball. Like they didn't have the coach. They didn't have the roster. They didn't have the experience. So it was always a transactional relationship. And I could see LeBron, just the way he's built his empire, going, I started in Cleveland. I won him a title, one more year to end it. It closes out the book. It's a nice, the first chapter, the middle chapter, the last chapter is Akron. I can see him choosing that, whether or not he loves the fact that Donovan Mitchell and James Harden don't defend, but it closes the mosaic of his career. Your thoughts?
0: Yeah, I mean, there's no question it would do that. And LeBron is very cognizant of how people think of him. So Cleveland does feel like a natural choice for a lot of people. And that's why you get these reports of people around the league think it's Cleveland's race to lose, or people around the league think he's going to Cleveland. I am here to tell you, nobody around the league knows. You talk to people around the league, and this is all the same conversation you and I just had. It's, oh, wouldn't it be interesting if LeBron went back to Cleveland? I mean, it makes sense, right? I mean, storybook ending. There we go. Those are the conversations. No one's having the conversation, at least not with me and not with any of the other reporters I've talked to, of, oh, we've heard intel LeBron's going back to Cleveland. It's a good story. It is unclear whether that will be enough for him. I know you guys talked last week about the Rich Paul whiteboard. I thought that was an absolutely fascinating thing that Rich Paul did here.
1: Yeah.
0: And it's interesting. He went through each lineup. The things that to me were the biggest tip off is it's only in the like very corner there. I think this way right here.
1: Yeah.
0: It just says Steph and Dre. Like that's it. There's just a little notation that says Steph and Dre. Everybody else gets a full lineup of sort of what we would do and how. And by the way, underneath that, I don't know if you can see, it says Dallas Mavericks. And the first advantage that they list of the Dallas Mavericks and LeBron going there isn't Kyrie Irving. It's oil. That says oil. It says oil and Macau. Because the new ownership there is it ties to Macau and then golf. And I mean, it's just a hilarious oil. Oil would be the reason. So that tells me that the Mavericks are probably not in this race. And I'm very curious whether this up here, having this just be like Steph and Dre, just as a little scrawl, is a fake out of Rich Paul, whether it's sort of him saying, ah, that's the only reason, but here are the real teams. It's pretty fascinating when you look at his thinking.
1: I also think I watched video of LeBron dancing at an Akron nightclub. Yes. And my take was, I've seen pictures of him online over the last 48 hours. He's happy. Mm-hmm. He's smiling. He's with normal citizens. And it's like there is a comfort level. He's not doing that necessarily. He's with himself or maybe with family, but there's not a bunch of NBA players. It's kind of LeBron at an Akron nightclub. And part of me thought, you know, when you make these decisions, and I've moved a bunch of times and you've moved a bunch of, when you make these decisions, it's kind of fascinating, like what is on that yellow piece of paper when you write down the pros and cons.
0: Yep.
1: And I watch it and I'm like, boy, he looks really comfortable there. He looks comfortable in Akron.
0: Look, everybody has made the point that in one of those like pictures that really made its way through the internet, Brandon Weems, who is one of his best childhood friends and has been since I met both of them when they were still in high school, he is now an executive, a high-ranking executive in the Cavaliers front office. This is a guy who, by the way, who paid his dues. I mean, he has definitely worked almost everywhere and made it to be this respected voice at the top of an NBA organization, and he happens to be one of LeBron's bestest friends in the entire world. That, to me, speaks almost more to why LeBron would pick Cleveland than the storybook, just because he feels like somebody would be looking out for him in the front office. Another comment we've heard from Rich Paul over the last week has been, this is about LeBron's basketball happiness. I have been talking to you, Colin, for months now about what the Lakers could offer LeBron, and I kept saying to you, it's not about the money. I don't think the money is a huge deal. He's a billionaire. It's about the role. Will that role really make him happy? I said to you, hey, a month is one thing in March to scrape on the floor for loose balls, but is he really going to want to do that for the whole season? That is still why I think LeBron is taking some time to make this decision. And I think that is really one of the biggest reasons that he ended up walking away from the Lakers was he wants to have fun playing basketball again. And being the third option is not fun for LeBron James. So I think when we try to read tea leaves of what he is going to do, one of the biggest things is Will he have a good time? And part of it is the group of guys in Akron that you just saw in all those videos and pictures. But part of it is, how much will I play? How will I get to play? What will I get to do out there? Because you know what? He didn't like losing in the playoffs the way the Lakers did this spring, but he liked the way he got to play. That was fun.
1: Yeah. Rachel Nichols, Fox Sports NBA analyst. Good seeing you as always.
0: Great to see you.
1: The best defense, good offense. How are you preparing to protect yourself and your family from any outside threat or increasing crime? Having a Byrna is a great complement to owning a firearm, according to FBI stats.
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1: 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Kobe Jones, Rachel Nichols. Jeff Agus, former United States men's national team member, will be joining us before the end of the hour. Tonight it's Belgium. Goosebumps time. Biggest match, history of United States men's national team soccer. That's not overstating it. The Balogun suspension lifted. That adds a dimension to it of controversy and glare. Can't wait. J-Mac with the news.
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33: All right, let's go one more time back to Mexico, England last night. Just the match of the century, and Jude Bellingham was the hero. Colin, this kid is an unbelievable talent, 23 years old, and said afterward that it was basically the greatest match of his life with England. Here he is talking about how ecstatic he was after scoring 2 goals against Mexico.
34: I've been proud of a group of lads, a squad, a nation. I was saying in some of the interviews I've done before, it was a country's performance. It felt like everything I've seen this week is the country behind us. All we've talked about this week is how difficult it's going to be in an unbelievable atmosphere against a very, very good team. So to get this win is the best night of my England career so far, for sure.
1: How about that?
33: He was so good. I mean, he was all over the field, played the entire match, was exhausted, cried on the pitch afterward, and they were serenading him, as you played earlier, Jude Bellingham. And this guy, he's special, Colin. So, I mean, honestly, he right now just a hero in England. All right, let's pivot to the NBA real quick. I don't know if you saw this over the weekend. It's rare when the voice of reason when it comes to all the ugly stuff that's happening with the NBA salary cap is Kyle Kuzma. Colin Kuzma said one of the smartest things, and people are loving it online right now. He really ripped the NBA and the salary cap. And you've talked about this for years. You're winning a championship and you have to tear down your team because of the second apron.
1: Yeah.
33: It's really not good for the league. Here's his exact quote, Colin. teams are no longer making purely basketball decisions. They're making fear-based apron decisions. That means good players get squeezed, homegrown cores get broken up, fan-favorite teams lose their identity. Colin, he talked about nostalgia. Listen, the NBA wanted this. Gone are the days of dynasties where the Showtime Lakers stay together and the Celtics, Pistons, Bulls. Yeah.
1: I mean, you give and you get. Adam Silver doesn't want dynasties, but what's happened with the second apron is, you know, like the Nuggets have wanted to be loyal to Jokic and Murray. They were beloved. And the Bucks wanted to be loyal to Middleton and Giannis because they were beloved. But the reality is you can't. You have to move off quickly. I mean, you even see it with Oklahoma City now that Wemby, they draft another center. They're going to move off some bench guys. My guess is they'll shop J-Dub at some point, probably. Lou Dort, does he come back? So, you know, I think I've always thought the NBA is a little paralyzed by dynasties. Like, they're not terrible for sports. I mean, if you take the KD goes to the Warriors out, most of them, the Bulls dynasty, Shaq and Kobe. I mean, I guess Shaq and Kobe had this vibe too. It's like sometimes star players, there's places they want to live. There's places they want to go. So I don't know. I think the current NBA is 8 champs in 8 years. The Knicks have done a pretty good job with their roster where they get Drummond after losing Mitchell Robinson. So it's mostly overwhelmingly the same type of team. But it's hard. You get about 2 years with a group. And if you don't win it in that group, and that's why I think that's what the Celtics are saying is, listen, we couldn't compete with good teams last year. Tatum, they've been together 9 years. Tatum now already has an injury or two. Like, what happens if Brown gets banged up? Like, Jaylen Brown now is a primary asset. That's why when you look at what they got for him, you're like, bro, if you're going to send him off, if you're going to break it up, you got to get more than Paul George and picks. Sending him off isn't the problem. What they got in return is.
33: I mean, think about it. Karl Malone and Stockton played together in Utah forever. They were always getting a chance. They were in the mix.
1: Didn't
33: win it. And it's like, I don't like that the teams are having to do this. I don't know if you saw the report. The Nuggets, if they want to keep Peyton Watson, who's like, fine, he's nothing special, they're looking at a major luxury tax bill, $170 million. Peyton Watson, or they're going to have to move off Braun. It's just, I don't love it, Colin. I don't think this is good for the league. All right, final story is back to the World Cup. Obviously, America is all in on the World Cup, and things are going so great, but the problem is they're running out of jerseys around the country. Nike is planning on manufacturing more jerseys due to shortages. Now, listen, when the U.S. takes down Belgium tonight, people are going to be going crazy for Friday's game against Spain. Okay. And I don't know if they can produce the jerseys in time, but they claim that they are targeting cities that are hosting matches. So obviously New York will get more jerseys.
1: Yeah.
33: LA has a game Friday, a couple games in the Midwest. The World Cup is really, America has really embraced this.
1: The Cowherd Grotto, we're going to buy a half dozen just for our family. So it's cooking, baby.
33: Well, what's your number one jersey target to, what are you wearing tonight, by the way? T-shirt, jersey, what's the move?
1: Well, I sit home and,
33: You're not wearing a USA T-shirt at home?
1: Well, I've got USA shoes, but I get, the minute I hit home, bro, I scale down.
33: Power down, sweats and a T-shirt.
1: Yeah, that's pretty much it for me.
33: I need my Serginho Dest jersey. I love me some Dest.
1: J-Mac with the news.
2: Well, that's the news.
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1: Jeff Agus of the United States men's national team formerly is going to be joining us next. Researchers discovered an exposed database recently containing roughly 24 billion records with usernames, email addresses.
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12: Plenty of clouds around the county now. 70s along the coast, warmer inland, 80 to 85, 88 to 93 for the foothills.
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0: U.S. national team, Hall of Famer, inducted back in 2009. Jeff Agus is now joining us live. And again, I was talking to him during the break. This is the one team I allow myself to be a fan. And I got a pit in my stomach. I mean, I really do. It's really funny. So let me ask you, when you go to the game tonight, what is it like to have been a part of this? Your soul's in deep in this program and you can't contribute other than being a fan. Is it, where does it take you emotionally?
1: It's the most helpless feeling in the world. You know, as a player, you could impact the outcome in a 90 minutes match. But as a fan, as somebody who cares deeply about the sport and who's been in U.S. soccer for a long, long time, all you want is them to win and move on and do well. And that's what we hope is going to happen here today.
0: Belgium is over. We're in our kind of our 13 players, our golden generation. And this happened, Jeff, you know this. I mean, England's had droughts. Germany got old. Belgium feels to me like it's kind of aged out. Yet the game is a coin flip. It is a pick 'em. Should it be? I kind of feel in Seattle, this is our night. I say that cautiously. How do you feel?
1: Yeah, look, I think we've got a ton of talent on the U.S. team. We've got players who have a lot of experience from Qatar in 2022. Belgium was a golden generation. It's aging. You know, they went into extra time in their last game, which may impact the second half, or if it does go into extra time. So I think there's a lot of advantage, and you can't discount the Pacific Northwest and Seattle. It's going to be rocking here. So I think it's going to be a great opportunity, great setting. You couldn't ask for anything better than to have this game in Seattle here against Belgium, a real opponent, real stakes. I'm really looking forward to it.
0: I've always kind of had a theory on life of my many, which is get it right. Don't worry about being right. And the advantage to the World Cup is you have long periods in between games. I did not like the red card. I don't think VAR is supposed to be used for the purpose. It's mostly about on offside, not offside, goal, not goal. It's not about contact or intensity. So I thought they misused it. So I didn't have a problem overturning it. I thought it was a bad call, and the advantage of the World Cup, it's not baseball. You don't have a game tomorrow. You have time. How did it land for you?
1: Well, it's highly unusual to have a red card overturned. But in saying that, FIFA has a stringent disciplinary process. They review the evidence. I'll be very candid. I would have loved to have that same review, my red card, when I got a red card against Mexico in 1997 in a World Cup qualifier. But this is really going to bolster U.S. efforts to have flow in the game and to be the striker, the number nine. It's really going to be a huge boost for the team.
0: You know, it's funny, we talk about the golden generation, but Flo is just another player that will absolutely be in his prime. You could argue he's just a little bit pre-prime. When you first saw him, was your guess when you heard about him choosing us over England, was this what it was going to look like, or is he better than you thought?
1: No, I think he's as good as what was anticipated or offered. He is a real striker, a real nine. And, you know, I don't think we've had somebody like Flo since Brian McBride back when I was playing. And so to see somebody who is dangerous around the goal, who can score on half chances, that's something I think the U.S. has been missing. And it's a real boost to have him in the lineup.
0: I've always thought Pulisic is more Magic Johnson than Michael Jordan. He can score, but he's really a playmaker. And to me, what's been fascinating about this United States team in the Cup is, you know, Pulisic has not had that many shots on goal, yet we've never been more dynamic offensively. I feel like sometimes we ask too much of him to be a scorer. And again, he can. But I feel like Flo allows Pulisic to be a truer version of himself. Does that make sense?
1: Yeah, look, I think Flo takes a lot of the pressure off of players like Pulisic, like McKinney, to have to produce. And this is a team sport. This is not going to come down to an individual, but an individual is going to make a difference at both ends of the field today, defensive and offensive. You hope it's going to be Flo scoring the goal, and you hope it's going to be somebody like a Tim Ream or a Matt Freeze making a difference in the defensive side. these types of games are come down to one or two plays on each side of the field, and we hope that it's going to be in our advantage today.
0: Watching that environment in Azteca, I mean, Jude Bellingham, Harry Kane were the two best players on the pitch. I don't think that's dispute. I mean, they're just great. I mean, they've scored 10 of 11 England goals at the Cup. But did it take you back to your moments playing in these kind of environments? That is, I mean, Mexico, USA, that's our primary rival. It should be. It's been intense. Did it take you back to a place emotionally in your career?
1: I got to tell you, playing in Azteca is special. One of the hardest places to play, just playing Mexico there. Don't even account for the altitude, the smog, the heat. It is one of the most vociferous places you can play in any part of the world. England, I think, matched that effort. I think they did a fantastic job in sort of their game model. And they came out with the win. And it's no small thing to say that they went down to Mexico City and got the job done. Now that we're the only North American team remaining, we want to take that and continue the stretch and be real hosts and representatives of the World Cup. And hopefully this continues past Belgium.
0: Jeff Agus joining us, Hall of Famer. I look at Messi. I want to talk about Messi. Some athletes age better. Brady obviously aged well. Are you surprised, yeah, Messi, and maybe it's just he's so technically superior, are you surprised he's still this dominant at his age?
1: It's a little surprising at 39 that he's having such an impact on the world stage. A real boon for Major League Soccer to have him at Inter Miami. I think it speaks for the maturity of the league. But for Messi to have the same type of impact he's had 4, 8, 12 years ago is absolutely incredible, especially when you talk about the players like Mbappe and Haaland, who are leading goal scorers in the World Cup. It's just amazing what he can do at this age.
0: All right. What do we think tonight, Jeff? What do we think?
1: I'm going to go with a 2-1 win over Belgium. I think, as I said before, I think we're going to get an early goal like we've had before. If we can really put a lot of pressure on Belgium and get an early goal, I think it'll really help us. But I'm going to go 2-1.
0: I try not to be envious of others, but the opportunity to be in Seattle tonight is just unbelievable. Have the time of your life, Jeff. Thank you.
1: Thank you. I'm looking forward to Country Roads, and hopefully it'll be our theme song for games to come.
0: All right. Thank you, Jeff. Yeah, it's going to be all-time stuff tonight. It is. It is going to feel so big. And, you know, I grew up in the Pacific Northwest, so Seattle takes such pride, the Seahawks. I can remember going as a kid to the Seattle Coliseum to watch the Sonics and downtown Freddie Brown, Husky Stadium, which I try to get to every couple of years. I was there for an Oregon game when Michael Penix played Bo Nix a couple of years ago. The Pacific Northwest often feels forgotten just geographically. You know, I can remember telling people when I was out east, oh, I'm from the Pacific Northwest. Or, yeah, it's way out there. And I was like, well, this is way out here. What are you talking about? So I think there's a certain pride in the Pacific Northwest that it's kind of that forgotten space, you know, and they take a great deal of pride in it. And Seahawk fans and, you know, right now between the Seahawks, the Mariners.
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1: Noon o'clock on a Monday. This episode, wow, this update is brought to you
0: by RockAuto.com. A couple of wild knockout rounds from yesterday. In the first, the striking Vikings of Norway handed Brazil a 2-1 victory, a 2-1 stunning loss.

0: Paraguay got the victory. Neymar announced after the loss that this would be his final World Cup. In the second match, England had one of its greatest moments in country's history, staving off Mexico's late match push to take the win 3-2. Today, it's the past versus the future, just kicking off. Cristiano Ronaldo taking on Lamine Yamal and Spain. The USA will take on Belgium at 5 p.m. later today, right here on San Diego Sports 760. Padres have a four-game series with Arizona beginning tonight at Petco Park, coming off of the series finale win against the Dodgers. A bent tie rod can quickly bring a drive to a halt. 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
4: 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Let's get it going on a Monday. 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Four lawn tickets, just $99. We're giving away four tickets today here on the show. It is San Diego Sports 760. Thank you for being here. Sure do appreciate it. My name is Ben Fletcher. That's Jonathan Rifkin. Million different ways for you to listen on AM 760, the tried, true butter of our nation, baby, AM radio. YouTube is up and active at San Diego Sports 760. You can go check us out there. And the free iHeartRadio app is an amazing way to listen to this show. Just open it up, listen to San Diego Sports 760, leave us a talk back, engage in the conversation. We'd love to hear from you there. All right, long weekend, 3-day weekend for the 4th of July. Happy birthday, America. Now that that's in the books, we can focus on more important things like Team USA taking on Belgium tonight. Not without controversy, mind you. Since the last time we cracked the mics, there is a lot that has changed. It's kind of amazing, honestly, what's transpired over the last 3 days. But if you remember last time we were talking, Flo Balogun was not eligible to play for Team USA in this game against Belgium. Well, over the last 24, 48 hours, somehow the president's gotten involved. Somehow FIFA has gotten involved. The decision has been reversed. An appeal from Belgium has been denied. Flo Balogun will be playing tonight for Team USA. I, for one, completely stoked about it. I think he's been the best player for Team USA in the World Cup so far. He's going to make a big difference in tonight's game. I think the red card from the beginning was bogus. Talked a lot about that. The use of VAR and the use of slow-mo VAR was bogus. We talked about that from the jump. But the rest of the world is going to hate us. I don't really care. In the forever words of James Franco in the movie The Interview, they hate us because they ain't us. And Team USA has their star back. J-Riff, I don't know. You're the soccer guy here. Am I reading too far into this? I'm stoked about the ruling.
0: No, you should be. Everybody outside the United States is looking at this with ire, with spite, with disappointment. And by the way,
4: that was cool what you just did. That was like Transformers.
0: Disappointment. Why the hell is anybody surprised? Why the hell did anybody expect anything differently? Guess what? FIFA is one of the most corrupt organizations. It is the most corrupt organization in sports. It is one of the most corrupt organizations, period. And we know how on a global scale corruption can run. So every team can benefit, or fortune goes both ways. And any country can benefit off of the corruption of FIFA, or they could be on the other side of it. And by the way, like, FIFA actually didn't do anything wrong here by overturning or suspending the red card. All they did was say, hey, the replay, the VAR officials actually went against the rule book, did something wrong. This was an illegitimately given red card, and it should not have happened. So we're going to suspend it for a year, and he should be able to play. Nobody should be surprised. Nobody should be surprised that the VAR people had to be rebuked, and nobody should be surprised that the United States was going to use the corruption of FIFA to their advantage to get Flo Balogun back and reinstated. I have no problem with President Donald Trump going in there and talking to Infanto. I have no problem with the Federation getting involved. Flo Balogun deserves to play. The world of soccer made a mistake, and that mistake has been corrected.
4: Let's go. Let's ride with Flo Balogun tonight. I'm excited for it. And by the way, San Diego Sports 760 is your home for the 2026 FIFA World Cup. If you'd like to listen to the most important matches leading down the stretch here, you listen right here on San Diego Sports 760. Plenty of them coming up this week, especially tonight, 5 o'clock, Team USA taking on Belgium up in Seattle. We got to take some early looks at Lumen Field today. It looks incredible. It looks like it's ready for the action. I really can't wait for this tonight, man. I think it's going to be a tremendous watch. I do think Team USA is going to win. I did empty the account on Team USA. A little sneak preview for 12:45 today. There's only one bet out there today, and it is betting on Team USA to win over Belgium. We don't like waffles here in this country. All right, I'm realizing now that I didn't do a couple of things before today's show. One thing I did do was restart the YouTube page, so that's up at San Diego Sports 760. One thing I did do is welcome J-Riff with a big bear hug because he's actually in San Diego right now. Welcome, J-Riff.
0: Thanks, man.
4: Are we roomies for the next couple of days?
0: We are roomies. We're roomies. I'm back on the board for the first time in 2 years, so we'll see how this goes.
4: And probably not great. But another thing I didn't do was send you the big three imaging or the open or anything like that.
0: I got nothing.
4: So we're just going to
0: raw dog in this show.
4: Talk through the big three, and maybe for hour number two, we'll have the big three imaging and the open and whatnot. But it is kind of fascinating when you look at what Team USA has gone through and the fact that Donald Trump was the one to get involved. And who knows how much he actually was involved with getting this across the finish line. I do know I listened to him talk for about 3 minutes about this thing. And it was one of the funniest freaking 3 minutes of audio I've ever heard in my life with him trying to say it was an unfair call in the first place. And so I went through and I talked to the guy, a very important guy. And we figured out a way to get Flo Balogun back on the field for tonight's game. And that's what's important. Look, maybe Trump is taking in some praise and admiration for this. And good for him, man, if he actually got this thing across the finish line. I just think literally there's a rule in FIFA's rule book. I think it's like addendum 27A that says the VAR was misused in this instance. So Flo Balogun should be allowed to play. Now, on the field, there's a lot that goes into this. Because don't you think Belgium's going to be a little bit more fired up tonight? Don't you think Belgium might be a little more aggressive with a certain Flo Balogun tonight? Belgium's pissed off. They appealed it again this morning. Belgium doesn't think that he should be playing in this game. So I think this does add a little bit extra of now this is truly Team USA versus the world. And I don't know exactly how we respond to that. I'm hoping good. I'm hoping it's how USA always responds and it's great. But I've been listening to a couple different soccer insiders and soccer guys who are saying like Team USA actually has a pretty good path to the final here, which I know is an outrageous thing to say, but it's like if they can get past Belgium here, this may just be the Red Sea opening up for Team USA. Maybe they could do something serious. And I'd love to see it, man. But I have a feeling everybody now is going to give US even more of their best shot because they are going to have this extra target on their back.
0: This is the first time, I think, in American sports where it is us versus the world. Like, you hear it in the NBA.
4: Bring it.
0: Right. Like, here's the thing. Like, the NBA, the NFL, like, as much as we love them here, like, this is a bigger scale worldwide. So
4: now they all hate us.
0: Right. So like when you're the Seattle Seahawks and you're like, it's us against the world. It's like, well, it's you against like 49 other states. Like it's you against the rest of America. It's you against the Patriots fans, but it's not you against the world. This is the most acceptable time for that phrase to be exclaimed because it is truly, truly, truly the United States versus the world. If you go and you read like BBC News, which I implore you not to do under your own free will, but here I am guiding you to it. They're not too happy with it, right? England coming off one of the biggest wins in its country's history on foreign soil yesterday in Mexico at the Azteca, and like they're talking about the red card being suspended for Florian Balogun. Same way if you go down to Australia and you look at the South Wales Times, right? Like they're actively talking about the story internationally in a way that is making the U.S. seem like we cried about it, used our president to gain leverage and overturn a call that was a bad call and that had soccer looking kind of dumb to a bunch of people who are new to the sport. So I don't know. Like, I like this pressure. Like, I've been saying, hey, Team of Destiny needs adversity. At first, I rationalized, hey, the adversity was Flo Balogun getting a red card. Now the adversity is that you have an entire world who is rooting against you because that red card was suspended.
4: Also, there are Americans rooting against us for some reason now.
0: Yeah, but there's always Americans rooting against America. That's nothing new.
4: Sure, I understand that. Like, if we're the only soccer team that's ever cheated and maybe this could be considered cheating, I don't really think it is, then sure, let's root against it. But for everyone else, you just kind of sound like communists, if I'm being completely honest. We're going to win because of Flo Balogun. He's going to go score a couple goals tonight, and I can't wait for it. It's going to be awesome. All right, with all that being said, Big night tonight. Listen here on 760. Schaefer and Sliwa, they'll lead you right up to the pregame coverage, which starts at 4:30. In fact, in about 20 minutes, one of the voices you've been hearing here on 760 throughout this run to the World Cup, Jackson Feltz, is going to be joining us here for the third straight week, I believe. And every time Jackson Feltz joins this show, it's usually right before a Team USA game. Don't want to really jinx anyone, but we haven't lost yet when Jackson Feltz joins this show. So looking forward to that. Other World Cup action. I don't know how many of you were watching yesterday. I'm guessing a lot, or listening here on 760. Mexico goes down. Rough way for them to end this magical run. I thought they had England, if I'm being completely honest. Some dude named Jude Bellingham and some other dude named Harry Kane. They were able to go put 2-3 in the back of the net, and Mexico's run comes to an end. My heart broke a little bit, if I'm being honest. I've had so much fun watching this Team Mexico team, and England just seems like the perfect villain to me. I don't know that they actually are. I'm sure this Harry Kane guy is actually pretty good. Seems like a decent bloke. But I watched that game yesterday, and it did make me really, really sad that Mexico is going to be out of this thing. And so now you talk about the extra pressure added to the U.S. Mexico, host country. Canada, host country. U.S., host country. There's only one left standing, right? So if we're going to do the host countries proud, it feels like it's all on Team USA. I am curious, and if we have any Team Mexico fans listening, like our buddy Tony Sanchez, who's been joining us throughout the World Cup, if you want to text us today, 70470, start your message with team. I know it's a rough day. I know it's a heartbroken day. Are you now rooting for Team USA? That is my kind of curiosity point here, because I promise you, I would have been rooting for Team Mexico had the shoe been on the other foot, because the fans, the excitement, the passion that we've seen, Mexico has really shown in this entire run to the World Cup. But are you now jumping on the bandwagon? Because we got room for you. We got a guy named Flo Balogun. He's pretty sick. Christian Pulisic hasn't shown up yet, but I think we all think he will. I like Giovanni Reyna a lot. He's got a...
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4: 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I got Jay Riff with me here today. 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
0: All right, Padres. We did not talk about them at all to start the show today. And by the way, Jackson Feltz is going to be on in 10 minutes to talk some Team USA with us. But Padres, they lose 3 out of 4 to the Dodgers. Now, we last spoke to you all on Thursday when the Padres were heading into this series against the Dodgers. And I think that there was a little bit of hope for the Padres that maybe they could turn things around after a really rough series against the Cubbies. Not a ton on my side, if I'm being completely honest. This weekend largely played out how I expected it to. But they lose the first 3 games of the series and then come out yesterday, and something very interesting happens at the beginning of the game. So if we want the quick run through of what happened, the 12-7 game on Thursday, I don't know that the Padres really had a shot. Was that the one where they jumped out early? Yeah, they jumped out to a 6-0 lead and then gave up 12 straight runs. It was outrageous what happened on Thursday night. And then on Saturday, probably the most winnable game was on Saturday. You had the 3-0 loss, but there was the Jake Cronenworth error that was mixed up in there. But then yesterday happens, right? Yesterday, the Padres come out, and 3 pitches into the game, 2 of the coaches get ejected from the game. This was very planned. I could see it. I don't know that I've seen Craig Stammen that animated before getting into the umpire's face and everything. And I'm sure that there was an F-bomb said from the bench. It was on Fernando Tatis Jr.'s half swing, which clearly to me was a swing. Like, yeah, it should have been called a strike in the first place. The umps got it right. I think that the coaches were really just trying to send a message. That's fine when done correctly. It reeked of phony to me yesterday. You could see it on Fernando Tatis Jr.'s face, by the way, in the batter's box. The camera kind of does a close-up on him, and he's kind of doing the, what are you doing? And so it was just, it reeked of phony to me, which sometimes I can have the opposite effect. Look, Padres won 5-2 against the Dodgers B team yesterday. But to me, that was kind of a weak attempt at trying to fire up your team.
1: Feels like it's like 2 weeks too late to pull something like that. Like, I feel like that should have happened in like the second game of the Dodgers series when they were in San Diego. Cause like at this point, like you got blown out, you get blown out, you get what, 8 straight losses, 7 straight losses, like
0: after, longest losing streak since 2013.
1: Yeah. Like after coming off of a series sweep of the Braves, like the series sweep of the Braves didn't feel like a turning point. It felt like, hey, this team could actually maybe win some games sometimes despite tumultuous offense and inconsistent starting pitching. But, like, they still needed that fire. They lacked that fire. And I would have liked to see it after that second Dodger game. But, like, at this point, like you don't – when the boat is sunk, like, once you're halfway down below water, you don't try to get it to float again. Like, you're kind of past the point of no return. And to me – and I hate to say that, but it kind of feels like we're at the point of no return with this team.
0: It's possible. What, 1 game below .500 now, 4 games out of the playoff race? I think I have that right. Look, it's early, but essentially you have 4 weeks until the trade deadline, right? How, we're pretty close to the All-Star break, and then four
1: it's like
0: weeks.
1: Not even, is it, are we like just under, right?
0: I want to say it's 24 games until the trade deadline. So you got 24 games to show A, to AJ Preller, who I think is probably the most important person right now with the ownership situation still in flux. A, to show to AJ Preller that this team deserves to be added to. Can they do that? Honestly, I don't know. And where do you add? I don't know what this team is a piece away from in any phase of the game to become an actual World Series contender right now. And then B, to the fan base, right? And that's probably the more important one. Or are you going to show to the fan base that you're not going to go out there and just kind of kick away 3 games? Like, sure, the first night out when they took the 6.
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13: This update is presented by the Bank of America. A couple of nice knockout games yesterday. In the first, the striking Vikings of Norway handed Brazil a 2-1 stunning defeat. Neymar announced after the loss that this was his final World Cup. In the second match, England had one of its greatest moments, staving off Mexico's late match push to take the 3-2 win. Currently 0-0 between Spain and Portugal in the 30th minute. Tonight on San Diego Sports 760, you'll hear the United States with striker Follarine Balogun eligible, taking on Belgium, a rematch of the 2014 round of 16. 5 p.m. here on San Diego Sports 760. Padres have a four-game series with Arizona beginning tonight. 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
19: San Diego Sports 760, Ben Fletcher. I got Jonathan Rifkin with me today until 2 o'clock, and joined right now by Jackson Feltz. He's been the studio host for all of iHeartRadio's World Cup coverage, the busiest man in radio over the last several weeks. Appreciate your time today, Jackson. Know you're a busy guy, but can't wait for tonight. Team USA back on the pitch. They got Belgium tonight. What do you think our chances are? Jackson. There he is. Jackson, what's going on?
20: Hey, guys. Good afternoon. How are we doing?
19: Good. I don't know if you heard any of that first part, but just saying that Team USA back on the pitch coming up tonight. They got Belgium. What do you think the chances are that Team USA can get advanced one more time?
20: Yeah, I think they're decent chances right now. I don't like the way that Belgium has been playing. If I'm a neutral watching them, if I was a Belgium fan, I'd be a little bit concerned with how they performed. I think they were below average, outperformed heavily in the first 85 minutes of the Senegal game. It really took until just those final few minutes that they actually were able to equalize, and I'd even say on their second goal that did equalize it 2-2. That was a foul that should have been called that would have disallowed the goal. Either way, I don't like the way Belgium's been playing, and meanwhile, the United States with Flo Balogun back, I like the United States' chances in this game tonight.
13: Yeah, it's really interesting. A lot of newer soccer fans don't even realize that this is a bit of a setup the same way that we saw the 2014 matchup go. And funny enough, Romelu Lukaku and Kevin De Bruyne are the two heroes of that match where Belgium beat the USA 2-1, are still playing, obviously, key pieces in the win against Senegal. We know that Romelu Lukaku is a beast when he can get, you know, his back to the goal and get the space around him. But like the U.S. to me, like they need to have size and presence defensively. Are they going to be able to squeeze somebody like him enough throughout the game to keep him frustrated? Or do you see what Belgium was able to do against Senegal towards the end and really dominate their presence around the box?
20: Well, that's one of the big questions, right, is does Lukaku start? Because he hasn't been starting. He's been kind of coming off the bench as a super sub, and I don't know if that's because he just simply can't go 60, 70 minutes or if Belgium are using it tactically. But either way, I mean, the big question is, does he start or not? If Lukaku starts, then it is sort of, all right, brace the first, you know, 45, 60 minutes of this game, and I think you can have, like, a big center back like Chris Richards, Tim Ream is physical. You can have those guys, I think, match up pretty well against him. You know, and then once you get into those later minutes, I don't think you need to worry. Meanwhile, if Lukaku comes off the bench, then yeah, that is certainly a worry. If the United States are leading 1-0 coming onto the 80th minute and Lukaku is fresh legs onto the field, that is, I think, a worry that we need to be aware of, because that is where he has shined in this tournament so far.
19: Jackson Felch joining us today here on San Diego Sports 760. Jackson's been doing the studio host for all of the World Cup action you've heard on iHeartRadio. Jackson, look, I've done a bunch of reading on this, obviously, since 8 a.m. this morning when we found out all the news about Balogun. But it sounds like, and you correct me if I'm wrong on any of this here, Balogun received the red card, VAR protocol was not followed. They weren't supposed to go to super slow-mo and something like that. The U.S. soccer lawyers, they prepared an appeal. They put through the appeal. At some point, Donald Trump got on the phone with somebody. Who knows exactly what that's all about. But then FIFA's independent 18-person disciplinary committee met, approved the appeal, and told Balogun he could play in Monday's match against Belgium. Now, this is being spun all sorts of different ways. It's become a very politicized thing. I do think that ultimately the initial red card was wrong, and now the appeal process has gone through, the rules have been followed, and Balogun is allowed to play. However, how do you think that impacts Team USA here tonight? Because now it feels even more like it's Team USA versus the world, and maybe there's a lot more than just Belgium fans rooting against Team USA tonight.
20: Yeah, absolutely. Okay, so let's start with that question right there, where how does it affect Team USA? Balogun is a forward, I think, unlike any other forward for the United States. You have Pepe and Haji Wright are good players. They're not Flo Balogun. He is excellent in so many different dimensions of his game, not only the post-up game, but it's also how he stretches the defense. I think that you take the, you know, they're going to see a number of times in this game where you'll have McKinney and Tyler Adams on the ball. They'll be drifting on that right side. They'll be trying to find a through ball up top to Balogun, and Balogun will drift a little bit right. And that will pull not only the center back covering him, I think that pulls an extra defender. Well, that just opens up space for Christian Pulisic on the left side. And I think this game is going to be a bit more open. I don't think that Belgium's going to sit back like other teams have done against the United States. This game will be open. And when you have a guy like Flo Balogun who can pull an extra defender, because not only is he a threat, but he can put himself in those dangerous positions and hold up and have runners on either side of him, you're going to be able to have so much more open space in this open game. It should be exciting to watch for just everybody on TV. It should be exciting to watch here as I look at Seattle Stadium about, you know, 200 yards from where I'm standing right now. I think this is going to be a fun one because of what Flo Balogun is going to do to that Belgium defense.
13: Yeah, I could hear the excitement in your voice, Jackson, and it's completely understandable. So, like, coming into this match, what are some of the things the U.S. needs to avoid to make sure they don't go down early 1-0?
20: Yeah, I think it's the early mistakes. It's your set pieces. It's your restarts. It's, you know, the corners. It's the free kicks. It's making sure you have all that covered. They, you know, Belgium, you know, like I mentioned, they've been playing below average. I haven't really liked the way they've been playing skillfully, but they're still a very good team. They came into this tournament with a FIFA ranking of 9, and that is deservedly so. They are an outstanding soccer team. This is still the tail end of their golden generation. Kevin De Bruyne can pull strings like very few players in the world can. And yes, he's been playing down. I mean, he came off the field in the second half before their comeback win against Senegal, before they started scoring all those goals. But they're still so talented. And an early mistake, an early set piece, an early moment where the U.S. defense turns off and you're suddenly down 1-0, that is something that this team absolutely needs to avoid.
19: We'll see how it goes. Again, you're going to hear that match tonight here on San Diego Sports 760. 4:30 pregame, 5 o'clock kickoff. Jackson, I don't know how much you were watching yesterday. I'm sure you watched every second of it. But Team Mexico goes down kind of heartbreaking fashion to England. That was a hell of a run for Team Mexico, wasn't it?
20: It was. That was an absolutely incredible game. For my money, it's probably the game of the tournament. That and the Cape Verde Argentina game we had a few days prior. Those are, for my money, the game of the games of the tournament so far. And, you know, you really got to hand it to Mexico, because I think, I don't know if I was on you guys or somebody else last week, a couple weeks ago, we talked about the expectations for Mexico, and it was to be in that game against England and feel like Mexico had a shot at the very end. And I don't know, I was watching every second of what ended up going 112 minutes, and it just felt, or 102, excuse me, and it just felt like Mexico was going to find that equalizer. England has a man down for 27 minutes, and I felt like it was coming. And it's a testament to how well England played, but it's also a testament to how well Mexico played, that they kept themselves in that game against the top five team in the world until the very, very last second.
13: Norway was a team that we've been talking about a little bit. Last week, Ben told you that he had Erling Haaland to win the Golden Boot, and I believe your response was you love Erling Haaland.
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4: 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All right, I don't know when else we're going to be able to squeeze this into the show, so now feels like a pretty good time. NBA news. Did you see the Kings waive DeMar DeRozan?
5: Yeah.
4: DeMar DeRozan could be a nice little pickup for a lot of different teams out there looking to boost up their roster a little bit heading into next year. It feels like he still has a lot left in the tank, and the dude was what? He was an all-star just 2 years ago? DeMar DeRozan, I feel like, could be a huge addition for any team that's willing to take a little bit of a risk. I wonder if that's someone the Lakers may end up going after.
5: He doesn't really fit the motif that they've been going with some of their roster signings.
4: Sure, but he can hit threes. He can play defense.
5: I know.
4: I know what you're trying to say. It's a funny joke.
5: What am I saying?
4: I'm not going to take the low-hanging fruit, but DeMar DeRozan, I think, would be very nice with the Lakers, if I'm being honest. I do wonder if some of it is they're going to see where LeBron lands, and then DeMar DeRozan may end up going to the places he doesn't land. You know what I mean? Like, if LeBron goes to Miami, maybe DeMar DeRozan ends up with the Warriors, vice versa. Or if LeBron ends up with Cleveland, maybe DeMar DeRozan ends up with Miami or the Warriors. So we'll see what happens with that. I mean, you talk about a big-name free agent completely waived from the Sacramento Kings. Someone will take a flyer on him, and he could be a huge impact on a team looking to potentially win a championship next year. DeMar DeRozan could be that fitting piece.
5: Yeah, I didn't come prepared with a ton of DeRozan takes.
4: That's today. Okay.
5: I can give you a LeBron likely going back to Cleveland right now. That seems to be the reporting. But man, DeMar DeRozan.
4: He's going to be 37.
5: He's one of the great. He's like one of the purest mid-range shooters of all time, and like by the numbers. But like also like we're in today's NBA. Like how valuable is that? You know.
4: He was making, I think, $25, $26 million with the Kings.
5: At this point,
4: the Kings are looking to just clear out space.
5: Yeah.
4: Like, that's what they need to do. They're in a rebuild mode. But DeMar DeRozan going somewhere that already has championship aspirations or to a team like the Lakers where he would be the fourth or fifth option, like, it doesn't feel like a bad fit at all to me. We'll see where DeMar DeRozan ends up. I would imagine if he's smart, if his agent's smart, he waits until LeBron James lands wherever he lands and he goes to one of those suitors because all of them are set up maybe outside of Cleveland to compete for a championship next year. All right. This is where we do bets. What did I call it last week? I like the name.
5: Quarter to cash.
4: Quarter to cash. Usually it's a parlay. And by the way, if you were following along on Thursday, I gave you Chris Goddard as the winner of the John Deere. He won if you missed it. Kind of a crazy finish yesterday on Sunday at the golf tournament where he was tied for the lead with someone who I'm going to forget his name, but he's a Korn Ferry Tour player who pulled up for one tournament. He had won 5 times on the Korn Ferry Tour. He was tied for the lead on Sunday on the 18th hole. He double bogeyed. So Chris Goddard kind of just walked away with the win. But you're welcome for that. If anyone took my advice, I know that made me a little bit of money. But usually it's a parlay. Today, one pick and one pick only. I have emptied the account, J-Riff, on Team USA to advance money line. Now, be careful with that. Don't take any of the regulation time stuff. This is just to advance, so they win the game, whether it's in regulation, in extra time, in penalty kicks. Team USA to advance is the bet you're looking for. I got it at minus 117, and I put everything I have on it. So, Kendall, if we aren't able to pay rent next month, it's because of Team USA. If we're able to pay rent for the next couple of months, it's because of Team USA. Team USA holds my retirement account. Team USA holds my future. Team USA, you have my heart. Please do not lose to Belgium. Is that wise, financial advisor J-Riff?
5: I don't know if any financial advice that you

0: give is wise. I think it's sound. I think that that's the way that I would go. I wouldn't bet on the Padres, I'll tell you that much right now. I wouldn't bet on this Wimbledon final that's coming up here in a little bit. I would bet on Team USA beating Belgium. I think that that's a solid bet. And look, man, you've accumulated a nice little nest egg
1: sure.
0: in that account.
1: And it's all on USA tonight.
0: And I admire that you're willing to risk it all. I admire Kendall for giving you that flexibility, because not a lot of men are afforded that kind of runaway.
2: She doesn't know, J-Riff. She doesn't know.
0: Well, good thing this is off the record then.
1: Good thing. She's definitely not listening. I think she can't stand the sound of my voice, and so it's not a problem that I deal with here. I know TD's wife like listens to us every morning, and I'm like, dude, you're getting so much trouble every day with some of the stuff you say over on 101.5 KGB. But yes, I'm going all in on Team USA. If you're following along with that, maybe leave us a talkback with just an eagle screech or something. Speaking of the talkback, Mike, that is how you are winning a 4-pack of tickets to go see Santana and the Doobie Brothers coming up on August 11th at the North Island Credit Union Amphitheater. Right now, Live Nation is doing $99 4-packs of lawn tickets at the North Island Credit Union Amphitheater. So you can get those at livenation.com. But you're going to want to use the talkback, Mike, if you would like to win a 4-pack of tickets to go see the Doobie Brothers and Santana. Hell of a show out there in Chula Vista. Here's what we're going to ask you. We're going to ask you the final score of tonight's game, Team USA and Belgium. Leave us that. Leave us your name, your neighborhood, and you could win a 4-pack of tickets to go see the Doobie Brothers and Santana. Jackson said 2-1 USA, right?
0: 2-1 USA. Flipping out from 2014.
1: And that is a bet you can also...
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11: The CDC says its data shows the U.S. death rate fell to a record low last year. The death rate was 689 per 100,000 people, and that's a 4.6% drop from 2024. Heart disease and cancer were the top two underlying causes of death in the U.S. Males, older adults, and Black people showed the highest death rates. The number of New Yorkers diagnosed with Legionnaire's disease has now risen to 10. It was 2 on Friday. The increase comes as the city continues to check cooling towers in the impacted areas to see whether the potentially deadly bacteria has spread. All 10 cases are on the Upper East Side.
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0: 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Some banger knockout round games yesterday on the world stage. The first one saw Norway and the striking Vikings take down Brazil 2-1. Brazil has won five times. The most recent, 2002, feels a bit like the Dallas Cowboys here stateside. In the second match, England had one of its greatest moments ever, staving off Mexico's late match push to win 3-2 at Estadio Azteca. Today, it's the past versus the future. Cristiano Ronaldo is taking on Yamin Lamal. Portugal and Spain are drawn up 0-0 at halftime. The USA will take on Belgium tonight at 5. Striker Folarin Balogun has been cleared to play after his red card has been suspended. All the action will be heard right here on San Diego Sports 760. Padres have a four-game series with Arizona that begins tonight at Petco Park. A bent tie-down rod can quickly bring a drive to a halt. 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
4: 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Manny Machado hammers a two-strike pitch.
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8: Here on 760, Ben Fletcher, Jonathan Ripken with you till 2 o'clock. Schaefer and Sliwa going to lead you right up to kickoff tonight between Team USA and Belgium, a game you will hear here on San Diego Sports 760, your home for the 2026 FIFA World Cup. As a matter of fact, plenty of World Cup games coming up here on 760. I know that on Thursday, we will be playing France and Morocco, their game, which kicks off at 1 o'clock. I believe I'm doing like 30 minutes before that game, so I'll be with you on Thursday for at least a little bit. USA-Belgium tonight, and I know on Friday, we will have whatever is happening in that. Would it be quarterfinals? Yeah, quarterfinals matchup, which potentially could be USA and Portugal, could be USA and Spain, could be Belgium and either of those two teams, but that'll be Friday at noon. Which, if you're me and realizing what's happening on Friday right now, you're understanding that, my God, I have a flight on Friday, and I don't know that I'm going to be in front of a TV for
0: this.
8: Where
0: are you going?
8: Going up to the Bay Area for a friend's wedding.
0: Who are you flying?
8: I am by the Alaska, I think.
0: Don't they have the, like, you can watch TV on your phone through
8: they
0: the
8: may.
0: Flight Wi-Fi? Yeah,
8: I
0: you should
8: so.
0: Be fine. You're fine. It's also okay. Like a 45-minute, you'll be okay, Ben.
8: I hope so.
0: Jesus.
8: I certainly do hope
0: Champagne
8: so.
0: Champagne problems in here.
8: I know. I got a wedding coming up this weekend, which is also, look, who am I to talk about when weddings are scheduled?
0: Are
8: like, I understand it. No, I'm not.
0: Okay,
8: he's not having traditional groomsmen. I am part of the group that would be groomsmen, but it's not.
0: You're like, in the wedding party, but you don't have a designated role.
8: Well, he doesn't have groomsmen or a best man or anything like that. He just has our group of college friends who are like, some of us are talking, some of us are doing stuff. I think I'm in charge of like handing out beers and everything.
0: At least they give you something that you're good at.
8: Yeah, exactly. All right,
0: have you ever been asked to be a bridesmaid?
8: I have been a groomsman, yes.
0: Nope, that was my question. Because I am a groomsman on the bride side in the wedding next month.
8: So I actually, my wife and I thought about doing this. Like, I wanted my sister on my side. Does that make sense?
0: Because traditionally the sibling goes on like the whatever the opposite gender is, right?
8: And we didn't do it, and now all of our friends are doing it, and we were like, oh, we were just behind.
0: Where they
8: the
0: put like their
8: you.
0: Opposite gender whatever on their side,
8: right?
0: But that's like this isn't my sibling. My female friend asked me to be a bridesmaid.
8: You know, it looks good on you. What color is the dress?
0: I'm actually wearing a pink dress on the bottom and a tux up top.
8: Nice. Nice. Make it a tuxedo t-shirt.
0: Bridesman.
8: We got a party. But yes, I'll be at a wedding on Saturday night. Now, I know, J-Riff, this isn't something that you necessarily care about, but also happening on Saturday night is the return of Conor McGregor.
0: I do care about that.
8: Everyone.
0: Because I want him to get his ass whooped.
7: Okay, I love Max Holloway.
0: Take this man down.
7: I love Max Holloway as much as the next guy. I have a hard time.
0: I don't know who that is. I just want him to win.
7: Max Holloway has one of the greatest knockouts in UFC history. He was the one who pointed to the center of the octagon when it was him and Justin Gaethje. And Gaethje was winning that fight, man, and Max Holloway still put him down in the last 5 seconds. Max Holloway is one of the greatest UFC fighters ever. Conor McGregor, one of the greatest UFC fighters ever. That's on Saturday. It's a massive, massive event, and I will be watching it on a tiny, tiny cell phone as I celebrate the nuptials of my friend Daniel and his wife-to-be Tessa. But you can tell I'm super stoked about that. Love weddings. Weddings. Drinks all around. Yeah.
0: You strike me as a good time at a wedding.
7: Well, this will be the first time I've been sober at a wedding and since I was not old enough to drink.
0: How's that going for you? You look good. Like I could see the whites of your eyes. You don't have bags under your eyeballs. It seems like you're kind of clear-headed. Like, you're not as anxious as I remember you. Like, it seems like things are going anxious. Pretty good, yeah.
7: If there's one thing I would never describe me as, is anxious.
0: Okay, maybe angsty is a better
7: angsty
0: term.
7: It's even worse.
0: You would have your second monster of the day. It would be 11 o'clock in the morning, and Ben Flood. No, I would feel that anxious energy ruminating off of
7: I'm you. I'm going on like a year without monsters. I'm going on, actually, I had caffeine yesterday. So I was going on a month without caffeine.
0: Whoa.
7: Had a Vietnamese coffee yesterday.
0: Yeah.
7: Could not sleep. It was awful. But the booze thing, like I just kind of started it out of solidarity with a buddy who had a rough couple of months, and I feel good, and I don't love that I feel good. I can't wait for a Coors Light, I'll be honest. It was weird sitting through an entire party on the 4th of July and having everyone drink around me, and I didn't have a single drink. Like, that was odd to me, but I probably, as soon as I hit the airport for our Europe trip, that will be my first drink.
0: You don't like feeling good. That was a sentence that just came out of your mouth.
7: No,
0: I don't like sleeping well. I don't like losing weight. I don't like having a symbiotic mind-body relationship.
7: I feel like I'm being judged pretty
0: harshly. You are. I'm shaming you for that sentence.
7: Look, I like drinking. I like the social aspect of it. Drinking is good to me. It's great for me. Like, I feel like I handle it well as a person, but I have been sleeping amazing over the last month. All that to say, whatever. The Padres make me want to drink even more than anything else. For the World Cup.
0: That's healthy.
7: We got a bunch of games coming up. So if tonight, obviously, Team USA, we are going to be airing that game. But then a lot of the quarterfinal action, a lot of the semifinal action, and the final will be heard right here on San Diego Sports 760. We are your home for the 2026 FIFA World Cup. And that's been a pretty good one to be the home of. I mean, this thing is kicked ass from the get-go, and it's continuing here today. So I haven't been watching super closely, J-Riff, but I know, like, soccer has tells on which team is actually winning, even in a 0-0 game. Who's actually winning between Portugal and Spain?
0: It feels like Spain's had more opportunities on the ball, but Portugal's done a really good job of management. They're playing this hold-style defense. They're not really recognizing, or they're not trying to hold the ball. They're trying to play on this counter-style, hold in the middle, and get Ronaldo open in the top part of the box. But Spain has mostly been in control. I think Portugal's had one or two chances. But yeah, Lamine Yamal has had the closest shot. But Portugal can strike in the blink of an eye, man. I mean, this is a counterattack that's electric. So, and it's we're done with Neymar. Like, one of the greatest soccer players ever on the world stage is retired. Ronaldo is likely going to be done with. This could be the last half we ever see for Cristiano Ronaldo on the world stage, Lionel Messi. So, like, these are all really important moments for the sport and for all of us as fans just to appreciate and understand, rather than like I want Portugal to win, but like the understanding of that this might be the last time that we ever see Cristiano Ronaldo on the world stage is a much bigger implication to me, I think. So, lots of emotions tied into this one, I think, for soccer fans.
7: Stoicism. Did you guys hear all that? That was some philosophy at work. I don't know how much I care about all that. I do know that Erling Haaland is now tied for the lead in the golden goal, golden boot. So,
0: is it a four-way tie?
7: What?
0: Is Harry Kane one behind or two behind?
7: Seven. Let me look. Here, hang on, I got this.
0: It's
7: right
0: Mbappe,
7: here.
0: Haaland, and
7: Haaland
0: Messi.
7: Has seven. Mbappe has seven. Messi has seven. Harry Kane has six.
0: He has six. Okay.
7: And then Ismail Assar from Senegal had four, but Senegal got knocked out.
0: You have a huge investment in that England-Spain, or that England-Norway match, not just because of Norway, but like Harry Kane, whoever comes out of that could end up being the goal leader.
7: Not anymore, because I just put a ton of money on USA to win tonight, but my two biggest bets coming into the World Cup were Norway to win it all and Erling Haaland to win the golden boot. Those are looking pretty good right now. Pretty good. I'm excited about both.
0: What are the? I wonder what the Norway odds were when you got them versus where they are now.
7: I could look, but I don't really feel like going back into
0: research.
7: My phone.
0: Research. How dare us prepare for our radio shows?
7: All right. Let's see here. Blah, blah, blah. 913. Can you imagine if we get swept by the White Sox? It's a four-game series, man. That would be a rough pill to swallow. It's funny. I look at the text line, and there's not a whole lot of hope going on for these Padres right now. We were having that conversation about the next 24 days and what that means for the San Diego Padres. And really, I think it means a lot for the next few years of the Padres. Like, this isn't just this season. I know we can really get bogged down into what it means for 2026. But the next 24 games feel like they mean a lot for the next 5 years of the Padres, which is crazy to say. But it's true, because I think this determines on what A.J. Preller and the Padres do at the trade deadline. And if it continues like it has been, I'm not saying they're going to lose another 8 straight games right after they finally win one. But say they are, over the next 24 games, say they're 2 games under 500 over that. Like, you can't tell me that a team that's 3 games under 500 is a team you're going to add to at the trade deadline. That seems like just malpractice at the highest level. Especially when there are teams out there, look at the National League, how bunched up it is, who would probably move off some young pieces for some win-now guys, which the Padres have those in their bullpen. So, look, the Padres have one All-Star this year. It's Mason Miller. That's it. That was the only All-Star name to the All-Star team this year for the Padres. Well-deserved on his part, but now I look at the rest of the roster, and I see how many All-Stars they should have. They're paying guys to be All-Stars. All-Star games, in my mind, kind of irrelevant, which is why we haven't really spent much time on it. But you pay Manny Machado, Fernando Tatis Jr., lesser extent Xander Bogaerts, but you pay him like one, but I don't know that the expectations are there, and Jackson Merrill to be competing for an All-Star spot every single year. They were all no-brainers this year to not make an All-Star team. So I look at this team and the way it's constructed, and obviously there's some big, big flaws, and that's number one on my list, man. The fact that they have one guy on the All-Star team this year. Maybe they get a replacement nod, but one guy for this team and the amount of money that they spent.
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8: Can you believe it? We're an hour and 18 minutes into the show, and we haven't mentioned it yet. Taylor Swift and Travis Kelce got married.
9: Who?
8: Taylor Swift and Travis Kelce. She's a pop star.
9: Oh, okay, thanks.
8: He's a tight end for the Kansas City Chiefs, and she just said yes, and he just said yes. Kind of crazy. Look, I got a bold prediction about this thing, and it may not be that bold, but Adam Sandler did the wedding. He did the whole ceremony for them. And by the way, Jay, it's funny that we were just talking about the whole bridesmaids, groomsmen thing. Taylor Swift had her brother as her man of honor, and Travis Kelce had his brother as his best man. And so it's they did exactly what you were just talking about. But here's my theory. A, it was at Madison Square Garden. They locked the whole thing down. It was an invite-only event. There was like 1,000 people inside a 20,000-seat arena for this. There was mini golf, apparently, cornhole, skee-ball, a ton of different things where you could win raffle tickets to get prizes on your way out. That included crazy watches and bags and a car. So it seems like that was the place to be. The wedding I'm going to this weekend, I doubt will have raffle prizes for me. But what I find interesting about this is the fact that I didn't know Adam Sandler was close with either of them. Adam Sandler did the wedding, which makes me think the reason they did it at Madison Square Garden was so that no outside pictures could be taken, because Adam Sandler and Netflix have such a big deal that this is going to be like, we're going to be able to watch the Travis Kelce, Taylor Swift wedding on Netflix in a couple weeks.
9: You think that this was gatekept because of Netflix?
8: I think that this is a money-making opportunity.
9: The reason that I don't know if that's the driving force behind the secrecy is because Netflix has Netflix stand-up specials all the time, and people, like, those are open, and like, you're not supposed to film, but people film them. Like, there's leaks that happen all the time. So, like, if that was the case, I feel like Netflix would do a better job of gatekeeping the other things that they say that shouldn't be leaked.
8: If you have the exclusive of the Travis wedding,
10: But you are keeping that tight to the vest.
9: They have the video. I don't know. I don't know if they're. I think the whole point was that it was supposed to feel like an insider's club. Like, we were supposed to feel as removed from this thing.
10: No, dude, they're going to make Netflix paid for the whole wedding.
9: But think about how much more invested the general population is going to be if intrigue exists. Like, let me tell you something. The older I've grown, the more I've come to respect Taylor Swift. That's different than liking her. But she is like she knows how to market, right? Just like LeBron James knows how to market. Like, they need to be the conversation. They need to be this on this pedestal for society to look up at, and there to be somewhat of a separation between the rest of society and the person.
8: 2 months, her wedding can be a freaking movie that she makes $100 million.
9: That's fine, but I don't think that was the driving force of this thing being held in secrecy.
8: Why else would Adam Sandler be the officiant?
9: They're not whole. That's fine. That might be connected.
8: Mm-hmm.
9: That
8: mm-hmm.
9: might be connected. But I don't think that the NDAs that were signed and the whole week that MSG employees had off was deliberately done solely because Netflix was gatekeeping this thing.
8: 913, any wedding that Adam Sandler officiates, I'm going to go out on a limb and say it doesn't last. Let's see.
9: Wait, he's had a great marriage to his wife.
8: He's
9: an amazing family man.
8: That is actually true. 615, who's our texter who accidentally cashed out his $30 USA 12-1 bet to win the whole tournament, says it was to win the whole thing. I meant to cash out on Brazil when they were losing that game, and I swiped the wrong line.
9: Oh, I'm
8: Stay
9: so
8: sober,
9: sorry.
8: My friend. 615, you screwed the pooch, dude.
9: Don't
8: you ruined
9: do drugs,
8: it.
9: Kids.
8: Come on, 615. You be better than this. I've
9: no,
8: known you a long
9: he
8: time.
9: He didn't ruin it. His brain chemistry was
8: I've
9: altered.
8: I've known the 615 for a long time. You ruined this, man. If Team USA loses, it's your fault. There, I said it.
9: Damn, there you go, folks.
8: Reinvest. Team USA plays tonight.
9: And not only that, but you lost the value on Brazil. Oh, so sorry.
8: You'll
9: heartbreaking.
8: Hear on San Diego Sports 760. Well, Brazil lost, didn't they?
9: Yeah, but they were trying to cash out before the loss. So they cashed out on the USA, lost the value. Maybe they ended up cashing out on Brazil, but
8: I'm rough. Just holding on to my Norway slip. Erling Haaland, my hope lies with you. There's no way that USA and Norway could play each other before the final.
9: I haven't looked at the bracket. Are we on the same side?
8: Oh, I would be pissed if they are.
9: We got time. You got 60 seconds before a break. Get stats and research on it.
8: World Cup bracket.
9: Who knows how to hum the Jeopardy theme song?
8: Here we go.
9: Dude.
8: They would play each other in the semifinals, I think. No.
9: It would have to be final.
8: It would have to be the final.
9: Okay, let me ask you then. What happens if that matchup happens? Are you rooting for the USA because you're from the USA?
8: Yes.
9: Or are you rooting for Norway because of your money?
8: No, I'm rooting for Team USA.
9: Okay.
8: Well, not even close. In fact, I'll hedge it and I'll put double what I would win on Norway on Team USA.
9: I hope we get to that point, man.
8: That would be so awesome.
9: Please.
8: That would be
9: And by the
8: so
9: way, at
8: awesome.
9: That point, you're probably getting Haaland for the Golden Boot anyway. So.
8: Let's go. Yeah, that's crazy. Everyone has said no, J-Riff. Everyone doubted me.
9: Including me.
8: Including you. But you know what? We don't doubt Fletch. That's the rule. But yes, congratulations to Taylor Swift and Travis Kelce. We'll see if he can put up 1,000 yards.
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24: 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The peahen is the female. They are not native to the United States, although they thrive in coastal, warmish areas.
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2: This update is presented by San Diego Wave FC. Couple of knockout matches yesterday. Some bangers. The earlier one, the Striking Vikings. Erling Haaland in Norway took down Brazil 2-1. A stunning defeat for Carlo Ancelotti's side. In the later match, you saw Mexico with a frivolous comeback, but unable to complete it, losing to the three-headed line, or the three lines, if you will, 3-2. Coming up later today, the United States has Belgium right here on San Diego Sports 760. 4:30 will be the pregame 5 o'clock kick. And currently 0-0 near the 70th minute between España and Portugal. Padres have the Diamondbacks for the first of four tonight at Petco Park. Rivalry night is here. San Diego joins San Diego Wave FC on Saturday, July 11th as they take on their LA rivals, Angel City FC. The match kicks off at 5:45 p.m., but arrive early to secure Wave FC beach towels at the gates. 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
3: San Diego Sports 760. Ben Fletcher with you. I got J Riff here in San Diego. How nice is that, J Riff? Is breathing the fresh San Diego air instead of being up there. Where do you live? Sherman Oaks?
2: Sherman Oaks.
3: He's my roommate for the next few days. We're going to get him back. We're getting him back, boys. It is San Diego Sports 760. Happy to be here with you. If you're just joining us for the first time ever, hi, my name is Ben Fletcher. That guy's Jonathan Rifkin.
2: What's up?
3: We're stoked to be here. By the way, the Portugal fan base, my God. My God. Gorgeous. Men and women all over the place.
2: Have you seen the Spanish fan base?
3: Yeah, that
2: was they're one country over. They're basically all
3: I'll tell you, if they're awarding an MVP, I don't know what this would be called. Like, they have the golden boot for whoever scores the most goals. What's the MVP of the World Cup called, J-Riff?
2: The MVP is I don't know. Is there an MVP that's not the golden boot?
3: I don't know.
2: I feel like this is information I should know.
3: The MVP of the World Cup is the Fox broadcast cameraman. Well done, cameraman. You have found the beauty in every single crowd across the world. It's been very, very fun to watch. All right, Flo Balogun is playing, and this thing has been politicized to death, which I kind of can't stand. I thought the beauty of the World Cup, like the beginning, 2-3 weeks before the World Cup started, way overly political, outrageously political. It was hotel prices, it was zoning, it was the three different host countries, it was all these different problems. Now, the first 2.5 weeks of the World Cup, no politics at all. Yesterday, day before yesterday, tons of politics, which sucks because what's been happening on the pitch has actually been kind of awesome. And it's converted a lot of people like me into fans for this year's World Cup. So if we could just talk about what's happening on the field tonight, Team USA has an opportunity to do something really special. It has an opportunity to advance to the Sweet 16 or the Elite Eight, right? The Elite Eight of this stinking tournament, man, and potentially go on a run further than that. So listen tonight, 4:30 pregame starts, 5 o'clock kickoff starts, Team USA versus Portugal. Balogun is back. He is playing tonight. He's been the best player for Team USA. And what nobody seems to want to talk about today is the fact that his foul that he got the red card for is the exact same freaking thing that Messi did in game one. The still images that they've shown us a million times are the exact same freaking thing. Messi's never even got reviewed. Balogun's did. It went through this whole appeal process. By the way, all the rules were followed. Addendum 27A, whatever, literally allows for FIFA to go back and overturn this red card. So he's playing as he should be. Team USA has an opportunity. They can put up the middle finger to the world because I promise you all the middle fingers are pointed at them right now. And I can't wait for it, man. Come on, USA.
2: Yeah, we need this, man.
3: Is Pulisic going to do something for once? Jeez.
2: Okay, well, hold on. I know that you've been on the, like, when is he going to show up? Like, there were moments. There were moments against Bosnia, right? I know he was called offside, but that ball that was deflected back to him and he kind of exploded off the line to score in the back right corner. Like, that
3: results,
2: was.
3: Results, J-Riff.
2: I know it was offsides.
3: Results.
2: But it's the ingenuity and the mindset that are present, then it's like, okay, like, he is there. We're waiting for it to be to be shown. But the thing is, Fletch is like, his impact still exists. His impact, he forces the defense to have to focus on him when he doesn't have the ball at his feet. There's only a handful of guys in this World Cup that force defenses to do that. Most of them are named Kylian Mbappe and Lionel Messi and Erling Haaland and Harry Kane. But guess what? We have one of those guys. We have two of those guys.

0: with Ball of Guns. So look, I know he's not the Christian Pulisic that you're hoping to see, where he's flashing off the skills and nutmegging guys and keeping you on the edge of your seat en route to looping the ball around and making guys hit the deck en route to a goal, but he is still making a tangible, positive impact on the game. And at the end of the day, like, you can't knock the guy for doing that.
1: So much nutmegging going on. That's all I took out of that entire thing.
0: You love nutmegging.
1: So much nutmegging going on in this World Cup this year. That's when you put the ball between the other guy's legs.
0: Oh, right? Yeah.
1: Okay. So much nutmegging going on. Man. Nutmegging specialist. That's what Team USA is. But again, 4:30 tonight, you can listen starting then. We got a couple talkbacks in. I'm going to leave the talkback mic open for another, let's say, 10 minutes. You got 10 minutes, so at 1:46, I'm shutting the talkback mic down. Just give us your final score for tonight's game, Team USA and Belgium. I'll pick a random one. You are winning a 4-pack of tickets to go see Santana and the Doobie Brothers out in Chula Vista. We'll play a few for you on the other side. Before we're putting the baby to bed on these Padres here, man, I do want to get a couple more thoughts out there. The Dodgers series was a huge disappointment. On the 4th of July, I was actually with a bunch of diehard Padre fans, season ticket owners, and we were talking about what's been going on with this team recently, and you could just see they were trying, man, they're fans. They were trying to bright side this as much as possible and have a reason to keep going, keep supporting this team, but it was tricky, man. And honestly, the most honest reaction I got from anybody was a 16-year-old who I was hanging out with on the 4th of July. He was the son of one of my buddies. And he is a huge baseball fan, plays baseball. He's on a couple different travel league teams. He's really, really good, by the way. But he was saying that this Padres team, man, has sucked out his will to watch Padre games. And so it's like you're watching this team, and day after day, the same thing happens where they can get out to a big lead early and then give it away. And this pitching staff is finally, after a month and a half of really keeping the whole team afloat, the pitching staff is finally kind of falling apart a little bit on the Padres, and we'll see if Walker Buehler can get it back today. But that's what it feels like. If you're watching this team day in and day out, it's like they're battering your will to live at times. That's how it's been watching the Padres this year. And of course, we're rooting for them to turn it around. Life is better when the Padres are winning baseball games, man. My job is easier. My job is more fun. Kevin Acey talks about this all the time. It's a lot easier to talk about, to write about, to have fun with a team that's winning, which is why I hold so, so dearly those nights that I spent with a lot of you at Fair Play during that run to the National League Championship Series. That was such a blast, man. I would love to get to replay that. I don't see it happening with this team, and it's frustrating as hell, man. When you look at how this roster is paid, when you look at the guys at the top, and forget, throw money out the window for a second. How about the guys who have talked at a microphone saying they want to bring a World Series to San Diego? Manny Machado. I understand the home runs are there, man. You are not contributing to winning much. Take yesterday out of the equation, because he did yesterday. But so far this year, it's not been contributing to winning for him, for Tatis, for Merrill, for Bogarts. It has just been frustrating as hell to watch, and it's even more frustrating when you see the demeanor of these guys. J-Riff and I were joking around during the commercial break, but whatever that phony show was of Craig Stammen getting ejected and one of the other bench coaches getting ejected yesterday, no one bought into it. You could see it on Fernando's face. He knew it was a fake. You knew it was a phony. It seemed like it was one of those times where a manager is just trying to get out in front and maybe get ejected to fire up the team. And maybe it worked yesterday, you know? But I looked at that as like, oh, well, that was a golden opportunity for them to go back and watch all of the Team Mexico game inside air conditioning. Like, that's what it seemed like to me. I don't know, man. I don't know what the fix is for this team. It's been a frustrating little toilet swirl for the last couple of weeks. Maybe they turn it around against the D-backs. I would certainly love to. I would love to come on air tomorrow and have a very positive tone about this Padres team.
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6: 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Hundreds of people were arrested during a rampage through Newport Beach, and the San Diego Humane Society is hoping to reunite more than 100 pets scared away from 4th of July fireworks.
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14: Patrick, and this is Above the Noise. Brendan Sorsby has been one of the biggest stories in college football this offseason. After going from ineligible to eligible, mounting pressure and the clouds surrounding his future, pushing him towards the supplemental draft. From a pure talent standpoint, he has the ability to hear his name called in the first round. But the supplemental draft is rare.

0: Really that simple, especially when a player involved plays the most scrutinized, recognized position in sports. The gambling questions will naturally dominate conversations, but there's another challenge that cannot be ignored. Teams spend months evaluating quarterbacking prospects. They go to games, conduct interviews, medical information, just to make that pick. A year-long process for many. Sorsby and interested teams may have only a fraction of that time. Compressing an entire quarterback evaluation into a matter of weeks is difficult. It's a fascinating storyline on the football calendar and one that we don't have an end to yet. I'm Dan Patrick and this is Above the Noise. Dude Wipes is making it official. 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
2: Tonight isn't just about soccer. Tonight isn't about proving something. For decades, we've heard the same thing, J-Riff. We've heard that America doesn't care, that the U.S. can't compete. Wait until they play a real soccer country. Well, here we are. 90 minutes to prove it. 90 minutes to prove that the golden generation is here for a reason. And that we're not just a bunch of slack-jawed American idiots like Green Day said. No, no, no. We're here to take it. Take it to Belgium and give your best Herb Brooks speech here. Look, tonight is important. I think it's big. Sometimes sports get to elevate to this stage where everyone's watching and it's not just sports anymore. And I do kind of think that's where we're at right now. This has a little bit of a Miracle on Ice feel to it, but it's not that until it is. And when it is, it's, well, they need to win two or three more games. And once we get there, then we can start making all the comparisons in the world. Then we get into Hollywood script writing. Then we get into all the fun stuff. But Team USA tonight, man, Flo Balogun, go do your thing and just put the middle finger up to all the haters. Christian Pulisic, prove me wrong. Show me that you're actually good at soccer because I haven't seen anything that says you are. And for the rest of the boys, come on, baby. And I don't care that we have an Argentinian head coach. That dude is getting a visa. He is getting a green card. He doesn't have to marry anybody. Let's go. What's his name? Pochettino? Pochettino? Pochettino, you're our guy, and you're American now. You look enough like Kurt Russell. We'll take you. Kurt Russell's also not American, but Pochettino is an honorary American.
3: Keep going.
2: I'm done. Keep saying words. That's all I got.
3: I like it. I like where the spirit is in the words that were coming out of your face hole there, Fletch, because that's exactly how I think we all feel, right? Like,
2: no fear.
3: Whether you feel like it's Pochettino or Pochettino or Pochettino, like, but that's what it is, right? It's not like you got to this point, red card, no red card, grievances with the officials. Like, who cares, man? You are here. Go kick some ass.
2: Wake up the neighbors. Scare the dogs.
3: Are we not going to hear vuvuzelas at your spot tonight?
2: Oh, I don't know. I got some neighbors who are pretty serious Team Mexico fans. They have a whole backyard set up that
3: Should
2: looks awesome.
3: Should we console them?
2: I thought about it. I thought about going over and knocking on their door, but I feel like...
3: Yeah, with like some brownies right and like a bottle of white wine.
2: Let's shock the world tonight, huh? USA, USA, USA. USA, USA, USA.
3: We're going to win. We're going to get back on the air tomorrow, Fletch.
2: God, I hope so.
3: At 12 o'clock.
2: I'm going to be real disappointed if I have to be a Norway fan starting tomorrow. I'm going to be real disappointed if I have to just start rooting for Erling Haaland the whole time. I'll do it, but I won't be happy about it.
3: It sounds like you're kind of hoping it happens.
2: Oh, absolutely not. I told you already, if it's U.S. versus Norway in the final, I am rooting for Team USA. It's not even close. I don't care about any bet that I've made in the past.
3: Yeah, I mean, look, I don't want to force you into that position, so it's a lot easier if we just win and nobody has to feel like they're... Let me ask you something. USA loses... How much drop-off are we going to see in the passion that we have felt for the World Cup here in the U.S.?
2: I think they need one more win. I really do.
3: You know, if USA loses tonight, the substantial amount of fandom that we have felt for the sport in general at this stage will likely drop off. Like, we watching
2: dramatically
3: watching England Norway won't be the same.
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6: It's Team USA against Belgium tonight in the round of 16. 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
23: 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Padres are getting set for their series against the Diamondbacks tonight. It's going to be Brandon Fott going for the Diamondbacks and Walker Buehler going for the Friars. And first pitch is set for 6:40. World Cup, we got one game going on right now. Currently, Spain leads Portugal 1-0. And you can hear Team USA's match tonight against Belgium right here on San Diego Sports 760. 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
29: 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They'll take you up to 4:30. 4:30 for the pregame. The pregame between the United States of America and Belgium. I don't know if we have seen more controversy between these two countries since one of the former world wars. Since CC's Cafe or Diner in the United States tried to claim that their Belgium waffle was better than the city where the etymology of the Belgian waffle actually took place. Tonight is a night where everybody is going to be watching the United States. And those who are watching not in the United States and who do not have an emotional attachment to this country's national soccer team are likely going to be rooting against them. Heck, there are people who live on U.S. soil who are born in the United States who read the story yesterday and who woke up to an additional piece of information today regarding Folarin Balogun's red card being suspended by FIFA, allowing him to play, then Belgium throwing a fit about it and appealing the suspension of the red card and then getting shut down by the overarching overlords that control the International Football Association. I think that, number one, this actually plays really well for the United States. This us versus them mentality, which typically is completely over-exacerbated, right? Over-exacerbated. I don't think there's a T in there. Whatever. It's completely, it's held in facetious, in a facetious way, right? When an NFL, when you get two NFL teams, last year was the Seahawks and the Patriots, right? And it's like, oh, us versus the world. Well, sort of, it's like you versus the rest of the United States and like some of the world that cares. But like in tonight's match, it truly is the United States versus the world in not a metaphorical sentence, not in a idiom type, you know, usage, reality. Because people woke up this morning, and it's not political, right? Like, it is so easy to wake up to a headline that says President Donald Trump talks to FIFA President Infantino or Infanto, whatever, about, you know, the red card situation and saying that it was ill-advised. And, you know, in congruence with that event, FIFA came out and said that the VAR should not have reviewed that red card in slow motion, which, by the way, in the bylaws of the World Cup or of FIFA and of the reviews, it says that there are only certain stipulations of which slow motion can be used during a replay. It should not have been used during that situation. It was, and that's why the red card was issued. However, in the first match of the group stages for Argentina, Messi did the same thing. There was no slow motion replay because VAR reviewed it in real time the way it was supposed to be reviewed. It was not even a yellow card. It was nary given any sort of controversy. Meanwhile, Balogun does basically virtually frame by frame the same thing. I would say even less egregious because there was an even more attempted play on the ball, and like his line of sight was so far and beyond where he ended up coming down and making contact with the Bosnia player's Achilles area. Like, it was the whole thing was preposterous, and we already know that FIFA's a corrupt organization. We know that they already operate within the gray area that they create for themselves, and every country has the opportunity to try and benefit from that corruption. And by the way, Qatar benefited from it by being able to host a World Cup. Saudi Arabia is going to benefit from being able to host a World Cup. We saw in Sochi in Russia in 2018 that the FIFA organization got involved in some different things that typically you don't see federations getting involved with. So, like, when FIFA's like, oh, like, that's not our jurisdiction, like, whatever is their jurisdiction and whatever is not their jurisdiction is completely up to them, right? Like, they wrote the rules, they don't follow their own rules, and then they reinstitute the rules in ways that benefits them and the countries that they have investments in. Fine, that's how, you know, the nature of sports kind of works in this capitalistic perspective that we've built around it. But at the end of the day, like, why not just use their corruption to your benefit? And it says in the laws, it's like amendment number 24 or 26, that FIFA is allowed to go in and reverse VAR decisions if VAR has been found to have, you know, done something within its review process that does not fit the framework of the job. And that is exactly what happened. So FIFA was within its rights. Whether or not Trump got involved, that actually influenced the overturn, it doesn't really matter. Like, this guy's the president of the country that feels like it kind of got screwed, whether it was Trump or was somebody else in office, whether it was Biden or, you know, in the next election, whether it's Newsom or whoever, who cares? Like, it's not about where they are on the political spectrum. It's that they were here trying to speak on behalf of a country that felt like they were cheated out of a prime opportunity with their best player. I think it's fair. I would want, I don't care. Like, if I'm France and Mbappe, the same thing happens, I would expect Emmanuel Macron to reach out to FIFA and say, what the F, right? If we were in Spain, if we were in Portugal, if it doesn't matter. So the U.S., you know, we've been in the world news on the world stage in a very interesting light for a while now. And I think that bled over into the perception being painted about how this thing went, when truly the political aspect and the sporting aspect are completely mutually exclusive from each other. And it's so easy to get clicks. It's so easy to get earballs. I know that's not the right word, but we'll use it for the case of this argument. It is so easy for right? Like when I'm on the air, my job is to make sure that we are engaged and listen, like we are engaged in a conversation, right? Whether I'm pissing you off or I'm drawing you in, because what I'm saying is like hitting the serotonin and dopamine levels the right way. And you're actually more relaxed. Like I'm doing my job by engaging with you for better or for worse. But I think that there's a diminishing return because there has to be some sort of genuineness that comes with this job, that comes with covering sports, that comes with engaging in conversation, right? There's a duty that comes with this. And I think it was so frivolous. It has been so frivolous to cross-pollinate the political and the sports in this story. It's irresponsible because it's not political. Like this is a sports story where the entire country's identity has been tied up in this thing for the first time in my lifetime, by the way. Like in my lifetime, I cannot tell you a moment, sports or not, where it felt like we were actually coming together as a country. It's what you get in this, like why we love sports on a regional level, right? Where else can you come together? Petco Park brings in 60,000 fans, right? Like where else are you going to be able to congregate like that with socioeconomic differences and with political differences and be there on one mission together as a community present, trying to get to this thing, which is to cheer the Padres on and to root for them as hard as you can to a win. Like all other things are thrown out the window. So I think that like, at a critical time in our sports history, right, where we are now hitting this inflecting point specifically for soccer, specifically for football on the world stage, right? And now we're politicizing something that I really don't think is political, and I just think it's irresponsible. So that's all I'm going to say about the political sort of perception around the red card suspension. At the end of the day, it comes down to two things. Number one, the VAR was handled incorrectly. There were rules put in place for checks and balances, and those checks and balances were instituted. Number two, if you disagree with that, guess what? Who cares? Because FIFA is an organization that has shown that it's sort of willing to be amenable in ways that aren't necessarily above board, right? To protect its brands, to protect its federations, protect the people that keep the money coming. And we see it all the time. We see it in baseball with the Dodgers and the Yankees being protected. We see it in football, right? We have seen it in basketball. LeBron James, like, the leagues protect their assets. So, like, if you want to call that corruption, it's probably blurring the lines a little bit. What FIFA does is far more than blurring the lines. But you know what? It's not above anybody to try and use that to their advantage. And at the end of the day, like, you know, even if it was like a call from the president that got it changed, I'm glad it happened. I don't care. Like, I just don't care. Flo Balogun, like, we all live one life, man. We all live one life. And like, yes, in theory and in practice, it would be great for us to be able to disassociate the emotionality from the outcome so we can be fully present in the moment. But it is just so hard as a human being in a convoluted world where we constantly feel out of control to have that sense of peace. So you know what? F that. I'm okay with the emotional irregulation that's been going on. And I'm okay that it's been placated to by the Federation and by FIFA, because I want us to have the best possible World Cup. Like, this is truly maybe a once in a lifetime opportunity for many of us, right? To see the U.S. hosting something like this on the world stage. I know we have the Olympics in 28, but it's just not the same. It is not the same. I love the Olympics. It's fun to cheer for our country. It's fun to come together for a couple of days and feel like we care. But there's a diminishing return, I think. With this, it just doesn't feel like there's been a diminishing return. In fact, it feels like there's been...
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24: 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I want to have a show on Thursday with some soccer coverage coming up. Ben Fletcher will have a 30-minute show at noon on Thursday, but I'll be with you tomorrow and Wednesday from 12 to 3 with Fletch till 2. And we'll be riding together from 2 to 3. I hope that we're in good spirits tomorrow. It's going to be kind of a depressing show if the U.S. loses, because I think that there's just been a lot of juice behind this team, and now with Mexico out, it's like this is our saving grace. Canada, I love you. I'm very proud that you guys were able to get your first World Cup victory. I know it's somewhat of a new program up there in Canada. I think they got screwed by having to play out of the country in their knockout round match. But yeah, I didn't feel like they were really, didn't really feel like they had the same juice as the U.S. and Mexico did and do here in the World Cup as far as the host countries go. And I think that Mexico got a tough draw. They got a tough draw. And I think that when you look at how England was playing up to yesterday's match, you could have made the case. I mean, look, man, we had pick a person, Sal Zizo on last week. We had Jackson on last week, who you'll hear from in Jackson Feltz, who you'll hear from in about 10 minutes. We had a handful of different guests. Coach Quintero came on and everybody was talking about how this was the Mexico team that was going to be, who was going to, I think, fulfill the expectations from a lot of people, right? Like getting deeper. This is just their third loss, competitive loss ever at Estadio Azteca. It's unbelievable. I mean, you want to talk about some of the greatest home runs, like home streaks, winning streaks, or just home environments, advantages that you could have in all the sports. Like Estadio Azteca is one of the greatest advantages in sports. And England went in there and they won. Harry Kane and Jude Bellingham, who are two of the best, greatest players at their positions. I don't think Jude Bellingham gets talked about enough because he gets lost in the narrative of the Kylian Mbappes. And I know that, you know, look, Bellingham is just as impactful at this point as Messi is, but it's, you know, Messi's name and chasing greatness, all that good stuff. But Jude Bellingham is playing on a different level. And with all of the assets that Real Madrid is adding, he wants to show that he's the A on that team. And I think it's beneficial for him too, because he's playing in a system that's very different than when he has Kylian Mbappe and Vinny Jr. And Rodrigo in the attack. He's in a situation where he complements Harry Kane and sort of front lines that attack as a 10. And boy, did he look good. And for the final 30 minutes of that match, for England to be playing with a man down, to stave off a frivolous run down the stretch by Mexico, it felt like Mexico would get that goal, man. It was certainly the night that the three lines were looking for, and the El Tri just the early Jude Bellingham goals, those two, it just felt like it was too much in the penalty. I mean, Harry Kane's not missing that, and Harry Kane is one goal away from being at the top of the Golden Boot conversation, and he's going to go up against Erling Haaland, who is at the top of the Golden Boot conversation. So it was a fascinating day. My heart is just absolutely broken for Mexico. It was just so special. I mean, and you look at the reaction here stateside, the passion still existed after the loss. So it's on the USA now. It's on the USA to represent the host nations. It's on the USA to represent this CONCACAF contingency, and to show that at the end of the day, it's not a European team. It can't be, or an Argentina, right? It's Europe or Argentina. Those have been the promised teams to us as contenders. Mexico's out now, and I had Mexico right sort of on that cusp with Argentina. And I'm not that impressed. Look, I love Cabo Verde. I saw this video this morning from when they landed back in Cabo Verde and the hero's welcome that the team deservedly got when they touched down on the tarmac. I mean, the grounds crew was bowing at the airplane full of players from Cabo Verde.
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17: 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Padres are getting set to start their series with the Diamondbacks tonight. It's going to be Brandon Thott going for the Diamondbacks and Walker Buehler going for the Padres. First pitch tonight is set for 6:40. I believe they're on FS1 tonight. We got one final from earlier in the World Cup. Spain defeated Portugal 1-0. And you can hear Team USA's match against Belgium right here on San Diego Sports 760 tonight. 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
24: 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A sold-out match tonight in Seattle will be taking place. The United States and Belgium will be battling it out. It's a rematch of 2014's 2-1 victory by the Belgians. But boy, are the world's eyes on the situation coming into the match? Let's talk to Jackson Feltz. Jackson is a radio host. He hosts the World Cup of Soccer here on iHeart, as well as the Seattle Sounders halftime and postgame shows. He has been on this program a few times, and we spoke to him earlier with Fletch. So if you hear Fletch chime in, that is why. Jackson, though, it's always a pleasure to catch up.
18: Hey, guys. Good afternoon. How are we doing?
19: Good. I don't know if you heard any of that first part, but just saying that Team USA back on the pitch coming up tonight. They got Belgium. What do you think the chances are that Team USA can get advanced one more time?
18: I think they're decent chances right now. I don't like the way that Belgium has been playing. If I'm a neutral watching them, if I was a Belgium fan, I'd be a little bit concerned with how they performed. I think they were below average, outperformed heavily in the first 85 minutes of the Senegal game. It really took until just those final few minutes that they actually were able to equalize, and I would even say on their second goal that did equalize it 2-2. That was a foul that should have been called that would have disallowed the goal. Either way, I don't like the way Belgium's been playing, and meanwhile, the United States was

0: 12 Algin back. I like the United States' chances in this game tonight.
1: Yeah, it's really interesting. A lot of newer soccer fans don't even realize that this is a bit of a setup the same way that we saw the 2014 matchup go. And funny enough, Romelu Lukaku and Kevin De Bruyne, the two heroes of that match where Belgium beat the USA 2-1, are still playing, obviously, key pieces in the win against Senegal. We know that Romelu Lukaku is a beast when he can get, you know, his back to the goal and get the space around him. But like the U.S. to me, like they need to have size and presence defensively. Are they going to be able to squeeze somebody like him enough throughout the game to keep him frustrated? Or do you see what Belgium was able to do against Senegal towards the end and really dominate their presence around the box?
0: Well, that's one of the big questions, right, is does Lukaku start? Because he hasn't been starting. He's been kind of coming off the bench as a super sub, and I don't know if that's because he just simply can't go 60, 70 minutes or if Belgium are using it tactically. But either way, I mean, the big question is, does he start or not? If Lukaku starts, then it is sort of, all right, brace the first, you know, 45, 60 minutes of this game, and I think you can have, like, a big center back like Chris Richards, Tim Ream is physical. You can have those guys, I think, match up pretty well against him. You know, and then once you get into those later minutes, I don't think you need to worry. Meanwhile, if Lukaku comes off the bench, then yeah, that is certainly a worry. If the United States are leading 1-0 coming onto the 80th minute and Lukaku is fresh legs onto the field, that is, I think, a worry that we need to be aware of, because that is where he has shined in this tournament so far.
2: Jackson Felch joining us today here on San Diego Sports 760. Jackson's been doing the studio host for all of the World Cup action you've heard on iHeartRadio. Jackson, look, I've done a bunch of reading on this, obviously, since 8 a.m. this morning when we found out all the news about Balogun. But it sounds like, and you correct me if I'm wrong on any of this here, Balogun received the red card, VAR protocol was not followed. They weren't supposed to go to super slow-mo and something like that. The U.S. soccer lawyers, they prepared an appeal. They put through the appeal. At some point, Donald Trump got on the phone with somebody. Who knows exactly what that's all about. But then FIFA's independent 18-person disciplinary committee met, approved the appeal, and told Balogun he could play in Monday's match against Belgium. Now, this is being spun all sorts of different ways. It's become a very politicized thing. I do think that ultimately the initial red card was wrong, and now the appeal process has gone through, the rules have been followed, and Balogun is allowed to play. However, how do you think that impacts Team USA here tonight? Because now it feels even more like it's Team USA versus the world, and maybe there's a lot more than just Belgium fans rooting against Team USA tonight.
0: Yeah, absolutely. Okay, so let's start with that question right there, where how does it affect Team USA? Balogun is a forward, I think, unlike any other forward for the United States. You have Pepe and Haji Wright are good players. They're not Flo Balogun. He is excellent in so many different dimensions of his game, not only the post-up game, but it's also how he stretches the defense. I think that they're going to see a number of times in this game where you'll have McKinney and Tyler Adams on the ball. They'll be drifting on that right side. They'll be trying to find a through ball up top to Balogun, and Balogun will drift a little bit right. And that will pull not only the center back covering him, I think that pulls an extra defender. Well, that just opens up space for Christian Pulisic on the left side. And I think this game is going to be a bit more open. I don't think that Belgium's going to sit back like other teams have done against the United States. This game will be open. And when you have a guy like Flo Balogun who can pull an extra defender, because not only is he a threat, but he can put himself in those dangerous positions and hold up and have runners on either side of him, you're going to be able to have so much more open space in this open game. It should be exciting to watch for just everybody on TV. It should be exciting to watch here as I look at Seattle Stadium about, you know, 200 yards from where I'm standing right now. I think this is going to be a fun one because of what Flo Balogun is going to do to that Belgium defense.
1: Yeah, I could hear the excitement in your voice, Jackson. And it's completely understandable. So, like, coming into this match, what are some of the things the U.S. needs to avoid to make sure they don't go down early 1-0?
0: Yeah, I think it's the early mistakes. It's your set pieces. It's your restarts. It's, you know, the corners. It's the free kicks. It's making sure you have all that covered. They, you know, Belgium, you know, like I mentioned, they've been playing below average. I haven't really liked the way they've been playing skillfully, but they're still a very good team. They came into this tournament with a FIFA ranking of 9, and that is deservedly so. They are an outstanding soccer team. This is still the tail end of their golden generation. Kevin De Bruyne can pull strings like very few players in the world can. And yes, he's been playing down. I mean, he came off the field in the second half before their comeback win against Senegal, before they started scoring all those goals. but they're still so talented. And an early mistake, an early set piece, an early moment where the U.S. defense turns off and you're suddenly down 1-0, that is something that this team absolutely needs to avoid.
2: We'll see how it goes. Again, you're going to hear that match tonight here on San Diego Sports 760, 4:30 pregame, 5 o'clock kickoff. Jackson, I don't know how much you were watching yesterday. I'm sure you watched every second of it, but Team Mexico goes down kind of heartbreaking fashion to England. It was a hell of a run for Team Mexico, wasn't it?
0: It was. That was an absolutely incredible game. For my money, it's probably the game of the tournament, that and the Cape Verde Argentina game we had a few days prior. Those are, for my money, the game of the games of the tournament so far. And, you know, you really got to hand it to Mexico, because I think, I don't know if I was on you guys or somebody else last week, a couple weeks ago, we talked about the expectations for Mexico, and it was to be in that game against England and feel like Mexico had a shot at the very end. And I don't know, I was watching every second of what ended up going 112 minutes, and it just felt, or 102, excuse me, and it just felt like Mexico was going to find that equalizer. England has a man down for 27 minutes, and I felt like it was coming. And it's a testament to how well England played, but it's also a testament to how well Mexico played, that they kept themselves in that game against the top five team in the world until the very, very last second.
1: Norway was a team that we've been talking about a little bit. Last week, Ben told you that he had Erling Haaland to win the Golden Boot, and I believe your response was you love Erling Haaland, but he probably won't have the chances like Lionel Messi and Kylian Mbappe will, and even now Harry Kane, to potentially get it. Feels like that's changed a little bit after they dispelled a Brazil yesterday. Does it feel like Norway has a bit of a team of destiny feel to them?
0: I don't know about team of destiny. I will say you're right, and I've been thinking about that comment I made with you guys a couple weeks ago, and I thought that they would go down to Brazil. And a lot of that was because I didn't think Brazil would play like they did. They just sat back and said, we have no insight or creativity or idea to go score. We don't want to possess the ball. We don't even have a great plan when we're counterattacking. Brazil was, I mean, in a lot of ways, putrid yesterday. But got to give credit to Haaland and Norway. I mean, he's in the race for the Golden Boot, deservedly so. And now you have an England team that, I mean, they're good, but I think that other teams have showed that they're beatable. And shoot, if Norway gets by and then suddenly you're in a semifinal where anything can happen, and maybe it's Argentina, maybe it's a Colombia. I mean, boy, Norway would be dreaming of a Colombia semifinal, because then they could find themselves right back in that stadium there in New York or New Jersey coming up in a couple weeks. But yeah, I mean, when you have a guy like that up top who can just score at will, if you're facing a team who is not on their game like Brazil was, then anything can happen.
2: They are so much fun to watch, too, specifically him. The one goal he scored yesterday or 2 days ago, whatever that was, where he just kind of was walking around the pitch, and then all of a sudden he finds himself in the middle of the box, header in. Very, very cool to watch Erling Haaland play. All right, Jackson, before we get you out of here, final score prediction for tonight, Team USA and Belgium. Maybe some people listening want to put a little sprinkle down on correct final score.
0: You mentioned it, that Belgium beat the United States 2-1 in extra time in 2014. I'm flipping

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9: It's Team USA against Belgium tonight in the round of 16. 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
13: What is up?
12: What's up,
13: going
12: man?
13: On, man? Band back together a little bit here in San Diego. I haven't seen you in a minute.
12: It's been too long. It's like disgusting how long it's been, honestly. How are you? You look good.
13: I appreciate you, dude. So do you.
12: Yeah.
13: I've been running all over. I was visiting family in Philadelphia.
12: And Jim Russell.
13: Weekend. No, I didn't even see Jim.
12: Oh.
13: But for the longer weekend. So I just got back like an hour ago.
12: Are you okay? You exhausted?
13: Little bit. I mean, I wasn't the pilot, so I'm glad on the plane, thankfully. Like, I wasn't doing anything.
12: I don't know. So I feel like I don't want to diminish like the job of pilots, but sometimes I feel like it could be more arduous as a passenger.
13: depends
12: on who you're flying.
13: I guess depending on the flight.
12: Yeah.
13: On the flight.
12: It was nice to see family. Was amazing.
13: Everything was good and good to be back. And
12: you can talk to Padres today.
13: Well, we're going to get you ready, obviously, for Team USA coming up at 4:30. And it's actually a very busy show because we're only on for 90 minutes. And by we, I mean me, because Alan is away. But Kevin is always on Mondays.
12: Okay.
13: Mark's going to come on, Mark Ziegler from the UT.
12: I saw.
13: To talk about Team USA.
12: Yeah, he had a very interesting piece about Balogun.
13: Yes. Yeah, absolutely. About the red card and the reversal and all the intricacies, which he knows better than I do. We're going to talk to an Aztec basketball player, actually, Bear Cherry.
12: Nice.
13: Join us. At 3:30, so yeah, should be a busy 90 minutes here on 760.
12: How do you feel about San Diego State officially in the Pac-12?
13: I'm looking forward to it. I really am. You know, I think it's. I'm just looking forward to something that is a little bit different than what they had previously. And I think joining Washington State and Oregon State, and then from the men's basketball side with Gonzaga, I think it's exciting. You know, is it what it could have been? Obviously, it's not what it could have been. You know, we'll never know what it could have been. If San Diego State could have just been, you know, gained entry when there were still 10 Pac-12 schools, even when SC and UCLA left. But I still think it's better than what they had in the Mountain West. And yeah, I'm looking forward to it.
12: Yeah, it's going to be interesting. And I was like, now is when I'm starting to get into like the college football mode and starting to see like how are preseason rosters looking and how like freshening up on the schedules. I completely forgot you talk about like conferences that like Sacramento State is playing in the MAC this year.
13: I forgot.
12: And like
13: too.
12: North Dakota State is in the Mountain West. Like,
13: yeah, it's
12: the landscape of football, like San Diego State aside, like it's going to be a little weird. I'm excited for it. But like
13: It's
12: so weird.
13: It is. It's like this all stems back to like when Texas and Oklahoma
12: went with ESPN, with ESPN facilitating.
13: Yeah, and then SC and UCLA and
12: with Fox, yeah,
13: and now eventually San Diego State in this new league, the new look Pac-12. But yeah, I'm looking forward to it. I think the football team obviously coming off a 9-win season,
12: yeah,
13: has a chance to be very good in the new league, and then basketball is always good, and being in the same league as Gonzaga, I am looking forward to it.
12: The reason I'm asking this is, like, the nice thing is you have some very positive things to talk about, right? Like, I believe that we are, like, the Padres is just, it's a difficult situation. I don't know how you felt about Craig Stammen's performance coming out of the dugout early and all hot and bothered, but clearly, like, he was at UBC prior, getting acting classes before, because even Fernando Tatis was rolling his eyes. Like, that's not a fun conversation right now, but at least you, in between those, you have Team USA, you have San Diego State. So, like, there is a lot of good things that should bring people, like, a little bit of dopamine and serotonin besides, like, the ire that the Padres are currently drawing.
13: Dude, I'm looking forward to tonight. I mean, you know the deal with me. I mean, I say it all the time on the air. Am I a diehard soccer fan? No. No, but do I love the World Cup? Yeah, I mean, to me, it's March Madness on steroids,
12: yeah,
13: because you only have it every 4 years, and the twists and the turns, it's like the same thing. It's still the agony and the ecstasy. Like, I'm sitting there last night watching Mexico and England. I'm like,
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27: 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That man was Jeffrey Epstein, and he had set up a system designed to bring him underage girls. Local police and the federal government would investigate and, by their count, find dozens of victims. Epstein would become one of the world's most infamous predators, a man who could have faced decades in prison but served just 13 months in his own wing of a county jail.
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27: 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Truth and Lies, Jeffrey Epstein.
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32: DeMar DeRozan looking for a new team in the NBA. He's been waived by Sacramento. DeRozan among the top 25 all-time in scoring in the league. A few hours away from seeing if the U.S. can win back-to-back World Cup knockout round games for the first time ever as they take on Belgium. American Taylor Fritz into the quarters at Wimbledon. After a straight set win today, Madison Keys lost her fourth-round match. I'm Frank Arity.
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36: 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The Padres and Diamondbacks are getting set for game one of their series tonight down at Petco Park. It's going to be Brandon Pfaadt going for Arizona and Walker Buehler on the hill for the Friars. First pitch tonight is set for 6:40. World Cup, we got one final from earlier this afternoon. Spain defeated Portugal 1-0. 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
0: Are you looking forward to this weekend series against the Dodgers, or are you doing the opposite of that and doing everything in your power to not look forward to what's to come?
8: Here's what I think happens as a Padre fan, at least this season. There's been moments where you're like, I cannot wait for the game. I'm looking forward to this matchup.
9: Ground ball, right side, base hit. Jackson Merrill, Machado around third. Alex Call's throw is late, and the Padres have the first lead this Sunday night.
8: And then there are other times in the series where I'm like, I can't wait to see who's playing soccer tonight.
10: It's played on to Harry Kane, who crosses it better than Bell again. And England lead 2-0.
8: I can't wait to distract myself with many other things other than Padres baseball.
34: Here's Schaefer and Sliwa.
0: Hi, San Diego and Southern California, what's going on? We are getting you ready for Team USA tonight. What a night it could be for the United States men's national team. You can hear the match at 5 p.m. In fact, you can hear pregame coverage beginning at 4:30 right here on San Diego Sports 760. We've got a really good 90 minutes lined up for you. And we also have a giveaway today that we'll tell you about coming up in just a few minutes. We have a really good 90 minutes because Kevin Acey, as he always does on Mondays, is going to join us. He's our Padres insider. Right before we head off to the soccer coverage, Kevin's going to join us coming up at 4:15. Mark Ziegler has covered both, you know, American soccer and local soccer and international soccer for a long, long time. He wrote a pretty strong column about the situation playing out the red card and Team USA, and he's going to join us with more on that at 3:15. And then I'm also looking forward to connecting with Aztec center Bear Cherry, who's a San Diegan. We've been talking to some Aztecs here in the summer months with practice getting underway. Actually, this July, Bear Cherry is going to swing by coming up at 3:30. We're going to get to the Padres in just a few minutes. We almost start every single show in the history of me doing radio here in San Diego with the San Diego Padres. But today, for a moment, if we can, with the significance of tonight, with, again, Team USA taking on Belgium in Seattle, you can hear it right here on San Diego Sports 760. It is, you know, on one hand, it's like, this is unbelievable. You know, how often do you have an opportunity to host the World Cup? If you're in your 40s like myself, maybe you remember seeing it in the mid-1990s and 1994, but you realize this isn't an opportunity that comes around every single year. This isn't a Super Bowl where it's on home soil and someone's going to win every single year. This isn't March Madness where if you get knocked out in the first round, you've got another opportunity to win it the next year. If nothing else, they're only doing this every 4 years. And the next time we even see this tournament, it's going to be in Morocco. I don't even, what time is it in Morocco? The U.S. could be playing at 4 a.m. or at noon on a Tuesday. But it's in the States. Not only is it in the States, it's in the Pacific time zone, by and large. And they're going to be playing tonight up in the Pacific Northwest in Seattle. Brent has the time for me in Morocco.
11: They're 8 hours ahead of us.
0: So, right. So this match, for example, tonight, if we were watching...
11: Yeah, it's 11 o'clock.
0: It's 11 o'clock right now. So it wouldn't even be going on until the middle of the night or whatever it is. So, again, it's like everything has lined up for Team USA to be in this opportunity, and then they get the benefit of the reversal of the red card. Will it be a benefit or not? We'll find out in a few hours. But I mentioned this with Jonathan Rifkin just a few minutes ago. Maybe you heard it, maybe you didn't. To me, as someone that is not a diehard soccer supporter and doesn't understand all the intricacies or the nuances, I don't know all of the players on all of the teams. I'm just watching like I feel like a lot of Americans are this summer, and you're just kind of hopeful and you're optimistic, but you don't really necessarily know what to expect. And it really is an amazing tournament. I've always loved March Madness. And the beauty of March Madness, a little bit like the World Cup, is first of all, you believe that your team has a shot. Secondly, you don't need to know the players. Like Lehigh over Duke was not because of whoever was on Lehigh that year. CJ McCollum, by the way, starred for the Mountain Hawks that year. But you understand the point. Like, when you think about, I don't know, did High Point beat Kentucky a couple of years ago? I think they did. But who remembers who was on High Point? Or there's so many examples, right? Cape Verde, Argentina. It didn't go the way that Cape Verde was hoping for. Maybe most of the world was hoping for. But you're going to kind of remember that story for a very long time. I'm watching last night, and it is a brilliant match. This Team Mexico, Team England thing was unbelievable. I was just excited because I wanted to see the scene. I knew Alan was down there. He was down there for the weekend. He wasn't at the match, but he was taking it all in Mexico City. And I turned this thing on. It was breathtaking. And watching it was unbelievable. And I'm sitting there rooting for Team Mexico, having just gone down there a couple of weeks ago with Alan in Monterey and just kind of experiencing the World Cup here in North America. And they don't. Here's the beauty of it. You're looking at that scene and you're saying, look how spectacular this is. Look what this means to so many different people. But on the other hand, you have to recognize this is the ultimate game of no limit, high stakes poker. Everything is on the table and everything is available to be lost. Just watch last night. And I think the takeaway with Mexico is

0: Yeah, it was unbelievable, and they performed well enough, and they had opportunities to win the match. But history will remember England moving on. Mexico got knocked out in the round of 16. It was an unbelievable showcase. Azteca, everything that went into it, all of the drama. But it's high stakes. And the same thing is tonight for me with Team USA. Where on one hand, isn't this unbelievable? You've got this Team USA in a round of 16 playing so well this summer. You get the benefit of the red card reversal. We'll see if it's a benefit or not. You're playing in Seattle, that building that's tough for any opponent to win in historically. I mean, they're the Super Bowl champs, the Seattle Seahawks. So you're playing in front of, 90% U.S. supporters tonight against Belgium with everything to win, but also everything to lose. And that's what makes this thing so unique, because if you end up on the wrong side, and by the way, it's the most unbelievable way it all plays out.
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0: Hi, Schaefer and Sliwa, and it is our pleasure right now to connect with Mark Ziegler, who is in Seattle, getting ready for this round of 16 matchup between Team USA and Belgium, and writing about the drama. There's always drama in a World Cup, and there's even more with this red card, and Mark writing in the UT within the last 24 hours about Flo Balogun's red card, the title being, it might be unfair, but FIFA's decision to lift his suspension might be worse. Mark, enjoyed the piece. Appreciate you taking time for us. I guess for our listeners, has FIFA opened a can of worms that can't be closed, or what are the ramifications of this decision now and moving forward? And thanks for joining.
19: Yeah, FIFA just being FIFA. This is what they do. They change their rules whenever they see fit. They, they make them up as they go along, and then they think they can explain them away. They just sent out a statement about 20 minutes ago trying to explain from the disciplinary committee standpoint why they did this. And then it mentions in there, oh, by the way, the U.S. is going to have to pay $40,000. So to the very last moment, they're trying to, milk people out of money. And it's just FIFA. And, I think for a lot of the U.S. public who don't watch a lot of soccer, they're like astonished at all this. But for the people who follow it closely and people across the pond in Europe, they just shrug and go, yeah, it's just, standard operating procedure.
0: Mark Ziegler with us right now is, again, Team USA gets ready for Belgium tonight. So from your perspective, as someone that has covered this sport so closely, I guess to your point, FIFA kind of goes with the wind. But is this a shocking decision? Having covered the sport as long as you have, once the red card was handed and once he was sent off, whether you agreed or disagreed, is it shocking to see him now available?
19: Nothing shocking with FIFA because they, you know, again, they change their minds all the time. But yeah, I was a little surprised. I didn't think once he was sent off and then the way that he did, it wasn't like the old days of a referee, you know, pull out a red card and then maybe they go back and look at video later and say, ah, that wasn't, you know, maybe as bad as we thought it was. And we're not going to, you know, punish him for the full game, subsequent game. But in this case, VAR actually called the referee over, had him look at it. Now, they used slow-mo. They showed him slow-mo replays, which they're not supposed to. So that's one point of contention, at least from the U.S. standpoint. But the ref looked at it and decided it was a red card. And at that point, yeah, you can argue it all you want, but it usually, I mean, in every other instance since 1962 in the World Cup, it has stood, and the player has missed the next game, at least the next game, if not more. And so from that standpoint, yeah, it was shocking. And then when you layer in Donald Trump personally calling the president of FIFA, Gianni Infantino, it just makes the, you know, the optics look that much worse. And, you know, at that point, Infantino, I think if he was being smart, would have said, look, thanks for the call, but now that you've called, there's no way I can change it because it's just going to look awful. But I don't think FIFA really cares about its image.
0: It's a fascinating story. It really is, with, again, the World Cup being hosted right here in North America. And, of course, the Team USA playing tonight in Seattle. Mark Ziegler is with us from the Union Tribune. As, again, Team USA, you can hear it coming up at 4:30 with pregame coverage and the match at 5 p.m. What do you think the end result is tonight? What is the impact tonight? As in, does this – I mean, I'm assuming Belgium's already up and ready and primed for this opportunity, regardless of whether this player is available or not. But I guess my question is, could this backfire for USA with him being available and all the attention there and what this means for Belgium, I guess?
19: Yeah, I mean, from the Balogun standpoint, it could backfire because he's a very shy guy. I think he's, you know, hesitant and reluctant to be this overnight superstar in a country that he lived in for 1 month. And I think for people that don't know the story, his mother's parents are of Nigerian descent, but they were living in London. And came to visit friends in Brooklyn and got ready to go home so they could have Flo in London and was denied boarding. His mom was 7 months pregnant, so they had to stay. They had him here, and then went home a month later. And so I think there's a little bit of reluctance on his part because I don't know how American he really feels. This wasn't his first choice. He grew up, you know, in London and in England, and wanted to play for the English national team and play for their youth national teams. And when he grew frustrated at the lack of call-ups to the senior national team, he switched allegiances, which many, many players in this World Cup have done. Yeah. I mean, over 200 have done that. I think there's a reluctance on his part, and all of a sudden there's this huge amount of attention, and the president of the United States is making calls on your behalf. I think it's just a lot of pressure and expectation. I'm not sure he's really equipped to handle it. We'll see. I mean, if he scores goals in this game, can you imagine the uproar from Belgium? But I think it could backfire a little bit on him and just on the United States because it's just taking the attention away from the game and the tactics to all this other stuff.
0: Mark, what is it about this tournament when I think about home nations? They mentioned this last night in the Mexico-England match that it's been a very long time, right, since a home nation has won on home soil. When was it? Was it France?
19: France, 1998.
0: Before that, 78. Yeah, okay, so you have to go back a long ways. What is it? We felt it last night at the Azteca, the weight on the shoulders of that national team. So on one hand, obviously it can be beneficial. We've seen the U.S. and Mexico play well at times during this World Cup. But on the other hand, can you even put into context or words how challenging of a situation some of these high-profile matches become?
19: Yeah, particularly in the knockout round, there's just a different kind of pressure that comes with it. And there's a level of pressure the United States hasn't felt yet, and that's the match going deep into the second half and it's tied or they're behind.
0: Yeah.
19: They got early goals in their first three matches, two of them on just gift own goals in the first 11 minutes of their games, and they got another goal, two-minute goal in another one. And then against Bosnia, you know, they went 45 minutes without a goal. And you could start to feel the groans and the tension in the crowd. And that crowd, home crowd, it doesn't mean to flip on you, but it can. And so it'll be interesting to see. I mean, they really haven't played anybody in this World Cup. This is the first time they've played a roster that has more talented players than them. Although, actually, Turkey probably did as well and beat them. But This is going to be a much different type of task, although I still think they're going to beat Belgium because Belgium has not played well and they're kind of dysfunctional and old and have a lot of internal problems and some injuries. But we'll see. I mean, if it gets into the 60th, 70th minute and it's tied or they're behind, that's a different kind of pressure.
0: Looking down the pipeline, Mark, I just saw this. Tell me maybe it's premature, but is the expectation that the U.S. would host another World Cup? Normally, I mean, it's taken 32 years to get back, but you look at what's to come, and are they in line to get it again in like three cycles in 2038 just because of how it's going to play out around the world?
19: 100%, okay. Just because of one number, $11 billion. That's how much money FIFA's going to make.
0: Yeah,
19: they can charge higher ticket prices here than they can anywhere else in the world. And people proved here that they'll pay it.
0: Yeah.
19: Even for this expanded tournament.
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0: Hey guys, it is Schaefer again for my friends at the all-new Hamul Casino Resort, the Players Place. 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
25: 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Padres and Diamondbacks are getting set for game one of their series tonight down at Petco Park. It's going to be Brandon Pott going for Arizona and Walker Buehler on the hill for the Friars. First pitch tonight is at 6:40, and I believe they're on FS1 tonight. We got one final from the earlier today of the World Cup. Spain defeated Portugal 1-0. You can hear Team USA's match tonight against Belgium right here on San Diego Sports 760. Our pre-match coverage will begin at 4:30. 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But Aleve is here to keep you moving. 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Try Aleve today. Use as directed.
0: All right, we're going to get back to the Padres with Kevin Acey at 4:15. You can hear the World Cup match between USA and Belgium coming up at 4:30. But we've been doing a summer series on Aztecs men's basketball. We typically do it. And so many new faces, obviously, for Brian Dutcher's team here in 2026, including a San Diegan, Bear Cherry, center for the Aztecs, acquired via the transfer portal, coming home, so to speak. And with us right now on Schaefer and Sliwa, home of the Aztecs, San Diego Sports 760. So, Bear, first of all, John Schaefer with you today. Hope you're doing well, and thanks for joining us.
26: Yes, thank you. I appreciate it.
0: So this has got to be a little bit surreal for you, right? I mean, growing up in San Diego and coming back home, so to speak, to play for San Diego State, what's that experience like?
26: Honestly, it's great. I love it. I love being back home. I mean, obviously, I haven't lived here in about 9 years. I went to Arizona for high school after my freshman year. So it's great being back home. And, I mean, I get to see my mom and my family a lot more. So I'm super excited to be back.
0: I was curious, say, how far back does your relationship go with San Diego State or Brian Dutcher and his staff? Obviously, you played at UNLV. We'll get into your journey as well. But how long has Brian Dutcher and his staff been on your radar?
26: I've known Coach Dutch since Coach Fisher was the head coach. Yep. So, I mean, my dad has known them for a long time because obviously my

0: My dad played basketball here in San Diego as well. And then obviously they recruited my brother really hard. So I've been knowing Coach Dutcher since probably around fourth, fifth grade. So
1: that's unbelievable. It really is. Bear Cherry is the Aztecs' newest center, and he's with us right now on Schaefer and Sliwa. Of course, you can hear the Aztecs right here on 760. So with all of that, you know, insight for our listeners and for myself, what made this the right fit? Like, what attracted you to San Diego State right now?
0: Honestly, when I was in the portal, the other school that I was really big on was TCU and San Diego State. But it was really, I knew it was Coach Dutcher because just the way he told me, like, what he expected from me. And I told them, like, I need to be coached really hard. And that's, like, because obviously my goal is the NBA. So, like, at the end of the day, I want to be coached the hardest. I want to be the best player, like, all that. So I just knew from the beginning, like, he was just real with me. And, yeah, I knew he was the one for sure.
1: What was last year like? Bear Cherry's with us again, a San Diegan back home, Aztec Center. Getting ready for the upcoming season on the Mesa. Last year, you got off to this amazing start. You're playing at Sacramento State, but it was only a handful of games in. You dealt with a knee injury, right? So what was that overall experience like?
0: It was good. I mean, I've known Coach Mike for a long time. My brother's best friends with his son and his nephew, Jalen House. Obviously, you guys are probably familiar with him because he went to New Mexico. So, so I've known Coach Mike since I was probably like 14 years old. He was a really good coach. Like, he was a great dude to me, and he got a lot out of me for sure. Getting hurt wasn't the best thing. I did get off to a great start and I did work really hard, but it just really sucked, like, getting hurt and stuff. That was my first time really ever having like a super big injury like that. So
1: what was the rehab like? Because that was only within the first month or so of the season, and now here we are. It's probably close to a year later. Not a year, but, you know, 8-9 months later. What was the rehab like, and how's your health now?
0: Really slow. The rehab was really slow because I bruised my femur and my tibia. So, like, where I bruised it at, though, like, if I were to put pressure on it, like, it would fracture, and then I would have gotten surgery. So it was just really slow, and, like, there's nothing you can do about a bone bruise but just wait. So it was just, really slow. And then once I started to get back walking and stuff, it was really just like getting my strength back right and all that. So, but no, it's perfectly fine now. I don't even remember, like, what it felt like being injured. Like, I don't even notice anymore. So, but yeah, it was just really slow and stuff like that. But I just had to remember that. I mean, God has a plan for everybody, and I can't duck it. So.
1: It's great to hear you're on the other side of it. Again, Bear Cherry with us right now in Schaefer and Sliwa, San Diego Sports 760. Correct me if I'm wrong. Wasn't Shaquille O'Neal the general manager at Sac State?
0: Yes.
1: So
0: he was.
1: Did you have interactions with him? I mean, you talk about one center that had quite a career in the NBA. What type of interactions, if any, did you have with Shaq?
0: Yeah, he was there quite a bit in the summer. And, I mean, he would just tell me all the time, like, I was too big and strong and too athletic to let anybody stop me. And I should be the player of the year in the Big Sky. And he was a real cool dude, and he gave me some real good pointers and all that stuff. And his son is great too. Shakir is a great kid too. So no, it was really good getting close with them for sure.
1: That's a remarkable part of your story. So tell us about your journey, because it is unique, right? From junior college, obviously, and then you're at UNLV, you're at Sac State. Like, how would you describe your journey to get back to San Diego?
0: It was really like, I started from the bottom, if I'm being honest. Mm-hmm. Like, started from nothing. I had no offers out of high school. And then I ended up going to JUCO, and I was the number two player in JUCO. I worked really hard, and I do give a lot of credit to Coach Jordan Burton and Coach Luke McKay at New Mexico Junior College, because they really did, like, they did get me right more than anybody. So I went there, and then I went to UNLV, and obviously at UNLV I was really overweight. And Coach LV, he really did me a super big, like, he did a lot for me for sure. And I got in great shape, and I mean, that was, I think, one of my best years of college yet. So
1: I go back. I remember those games, Bear. You had a couple of good games against San Diego State, and I want to say you beat San Diego State twice. What was that experience like?
0: It was really cool. It was really cool. I mean, coming back home and letting all my friends and family get to watch me play. Mm-hmm. I mean, it was awesome because my best friends, they couldn't even watch me play ever since I got into college. So once I came back, they were able to come to the games and stuff, and all my family and my grandma, she couldn't come to no games because she has really bad arthritis. So, and she got to come watch that. So that was really surreal for me, for sure.
1: Yeah, really special. I read in an article, and it might have been the Sacramento Bee. Actually, Mark Ziegler might have grabbed the quote in the UT when he wrote about you coming to San Diego State, that you said that you love dunking on people. So for Aztec fans that haven't seen you play before, tell us a little bit about your game.
0: I love banging people around. Mm-hmm. I love dunking. I love blocking shots. Like, I'm just a really hype guy. I love getting into it with the crowd. Like, I just love it. And I've never been at a place where the crowd is really, like, for us, and it's sold out. So that's why I'm super excited to be here, because I know the fans are all for it. So, I mean, I'm super excited.
1: It feels like your game as well fits really well with San Diego State, right? The physical brand that you want to play with, the fact that you're able to impact the game on both sides of the floor, you know, the emphasis specifically at SDSU on defense. Do you feel as if it's just the right fit when you consider the way San Diego State plays?
0: Yes, it is. I mean, Coach Dusher, yeah, obviously, like you touched on it, like, defense is a big thing. And I mean, that's what we've been working on a lot in practice right now, is like defense and like just telling me, like, going to offensive rebound, like, I shouldn't let nobody get any defensive rebounds on me and stuff like that.
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7: 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Newport Beach still cleaning up after rioting on July 4th. And an extreme heat warning is in effect for the deserts until Thursday night.
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11: All right, busy day. Schaefer Slee with San Diego Sports 760. Again, we're giving away that four-pack of tickets to see Santana with the Doobie Brothers August 11th at the North Island Credit Amphitheater. 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Just tell us who you think wins. By doing that, you're eligible to win those tickets. Santana, here in San Diego, August 11th at the North Island Credit Union Amphitheater. Kevin Acey will join us live coming up at 4:15. Where do you even start with the San Diego Padres? I mean, honestly, like from where we were when we last left off before the 4th of July, we're like, listen, you couldn't afford getting swept in Chicago, yet you got swept in Chicago. We said you couldn't afford to lose 3 or 4 in L.A., yet you lose 3 or 4 in L.A. So, I mean, they are coming back home, tail between their legs, inching in the wrong direction as opposed to the right direction, 4 games out of a playoff spot. I mean, yes, still an eternity of baseball, but they just have not played well. This is Manny Machado. This is very interesting if you haven't heard it. This is this afternoon, Manny Machado in the clubhouse. It's a couple of minutes of audio from Machado. He's going to talk about the year as a whole, but it starts with him asking about being asked about AJ Preller and if he's surprised AJ hasn't done anything in terms of improving this roster as of yet.
12: Listen, I mean, I can't answer for him, right? At the end of the day, you know, I know him as a person. I know what he wants for this organization. I know that he's always going to put this organization first to go out there and win a ball game and try to bring a championship to the city. So,

0: it's up to him to make those decisions. What we got to do is we got to play some baseball, you know. We got to get healthy and, you know, play the best baseball we can to, you know, put ourselves in that situation and not really worry about what he's going to do. I know he's going to make moves and he's going to try to help us out in whatever way we can, but we got to go out there and play some good baseball and you know, get to that finish line.
1: It's a little bit strange, though. You have a current owner right now, but you're investing getting a new owner.
0: Yeah, what's going on with that? It's been a while. I thought it would have been said and done by now. It's been a weird year. I've spoken to Feliciano a little bit. You know, so I know he's eager to get back on here and help this team win and help the city and bring great things to the organization. So I'm looking forward to that. I don't know what's taking so long, but you know, it's been a weird year for everyone in this clubhouse, and again, it's a lot of adversity that we got to be dealing with. But at the end of the day, we've got to get back focused on playing some baseball and winning some ball games, and you know, getting back on that win path and setting our goal to you know, making the postseason and making a deep run into it.
2: That's fascinating, okay? Because we have speculated on the timeline for ownership, which, by the way, doesn't have a lot to do with them going 1-6 on a road trip. Like, Jose E. Feliciano and Kwanzaa Jones ain't saving you from that, right? You got to play better on field. There's no easy out. There's no out in the deck to get out of this situation. You can only do it on field. Now, can Preller and ownership assist? But yeah, it's a two-way street, man. And he made that point. They got to put ownership, whoever it is, John Seidler, whoever's representing ownership right now, Jose Feliciano, they got to put him in a position where they would be buying as opposed to selling. And by the way, I'm skeptical, like most of you are as well, in that conversation. I'm completely skeptical on that. But Manny referencing what's going on with the ownership situation is fascinating. Like, it's one thing if I speculate on it, even people that cover the team speculate on it. Now you're going all the way inside the clubhouse to, you know, an apparent captain or leader, and he doesn't know. He doesn't know how this whole situation is going to unfold, the latest, when Feliciano takes the keys, so to speak. Is he taking the keys? I mean, presumably, assumedly, if that's a word, he's taking the keys, but it is a weird year. Like, he spoke on it being a weird year, and he's touching on the ownership situation, but I'll speak on it being a weird year because they have failed to meet expectations. They just have. Yes, it is true. We didn't think that the Padres were on a level playing field with the LA Dodgers heading into the year. That's clear as day, obvious. You've got a two-time defending champ, a team that's won the World Series three times this decade, and a San Diego team that's been fighting tooth and nail to get into the postseason, and they've had some moments where they've punched above their weight class. But heading into the year, I think most Padres fans would have told you the expectation was to get to the postseason. Now, they still can. That's something that is in their hands. But, I mean, if you're going to be a realist on the matter, look around the National League, and there's a lot of teams playing better baseball than San Diego. Look no further than the Chicago Cubs, who the Padres were just swept by in Chicago. Look at the Miami Marlins, for example. Look at the standings in the National League, and the Padres are in some trouble. So they're not going to get there by going 1-6 on every road trip.
3: You know, the biggest thing that shocked me yesterday,
2: what's that?
3: I was like you yesterday. I was curious. I was like, I want to see the wild card standings.
2: Yep.
3: The Pittsburgh Pirates are only, as of yesterday, were only three games out of the last wild card spot. A team that all of baseball has just written off as they don't care, they're not going to try. Paul Skenes can't get out of there quick enough because they could win two games for the next decade and they wouldn't care. They might make the playoffs with a bunch of, you know, young kids and, you know, has been, you know, throwaways from the rest of the baseball.
2: 100%. I mean, to that point, you're right. I mean, the Pirates, you know, the Pirates' payroll conversation to the Padres or their desire to win compared to the Padres, yet they're a game better than the Padres right now.
3: Well, and going into salary cap and all this other, this is the worst time for like the Pittsburgh Pirates and the Marlins and them to potentially make
2: heading
3: the playoffs.
2: Into like a lockout.
3: Yeah, because now it used to just be, oh, well, what about Milwaukee? What about Tampa? They don't spend money and they get in every year. And everyone's like, oh, they're just, you know, they're just an outlier. They don't really count. But if we get Pittsburgh makes the playoffs,
2: Miami
3: makes the playoffs.
2: Good point.
3: then we're going to have more conversations to be had.
2: Here's the thing. Like, here's the fact of the matter with the Padres is they're 44 and 45. Their rotation, don't even get me started. We've spent weeks on it. Their offense, don't really get me started. We've spent months on it. But here are the teams you'd have to pass to make the postseason as the sixth seed. This is to make the postseason as the sixth seed. You have to outplay Arizona. They have an identical record to you. You get a chance to get a leg up this week, right, with a four-game series. Then you have to also outplay Washington and Pittsburgh, the Nats and the Pirates by a game. You have to outplay the Marlins by four games, and you have to also outplay the Cardinals by four games. Then you'd be the sixth seed. You have to do all of that. And the reason I put it like that is this. That with how many games are remaining? 90's coming. They have 73 games remaining. So, I mean, we're looking way ahead, obviously. I mean, most people tell you, just win tonight with the way they're playing. Why are you talking about 73 games from now? And I agree with that. Just win tonight. But 73 games, like, hear me out.
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2: This report is sponsored by Aleve. Padres and Diamondbacks are down in Petco Park getting set for game one of their series tonight. It's going to be Brandon Pfaadt going for Arizona and Walker Buehler going for the Friars. The first pitch is at 6:40 tonight, and I believe they are on a Fox or FS1 tonight. We got one final from earlier today at the World Cup. Spain defeated Portugal 1-0. You can hear Team USA's match versus Belgium tonight right here on San Diego Sports 760. Our pre-match coverage will begin at 4:30. 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
3: Are you looking forward to this weekend series against the Dodgers? Or are you doing the opposite of that and doing everything in your power to not look forward to what's to come?
4: Here's what I think happens as a Padre fan, at least this season. There's been moments where you're like, I cannot wait for the game. I'm looking forward to this matchup.
5: Ground ball, right side, base hit, Jackson Merrill, Machado around third. Alex Call's throw is late and the Padres have the first lead this Sunday night.
4: And then there are other times in the series where I'm like,
6: I can't wait to see who's playing soccer today.
7: It's played on to Harry Kane, who crosses it better than Bell again, and England lead 2-0.
4: I can't wait to distract myself with many other things other than Padres baseball.
0: Here's Schaefer and Sliwa.
3: All right, hour two, again, a short show because you've got the U.S. men's national team against Belgium, this massive tilt showdown to get to a quarterfinal. Pre-game coverage at 4:30, kickoff at 5. You can hear it exclusively right here on San Diego Sports 760, coming up in about 30 minutes. We'll get to the wrap as well. Now, we've been asking you on the talkback, Mike, to tell us who's going to win tonight. Will it be USA or Belgium? Just by telling us on the talkback, Mike, you are eligible to win a four-pack of tickets. Four tickets to see Santana with the Doobie Brothers August 11th at the North Island Credit Union Amphitheater. Some of you have been weighing in. So who is going to win here tonight?
8: 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This is Michelle listening in from Oceanside. Listening to you guys on the radio right now. I'm watching my town have a huge fire. But, yeah, thinking about soccer tonight, knowing for certain USA is going to kick butt. And, yeah, we're going to watch Belgium cry. So, would also love to cry to some beautiful music by Santana, too. So, thanks so much. Have a good one.
3: How about this? She's our winner. I like that. Michelle from Oceanside. Do we have the congratulations of the drum roll? There you go. You are going to see Santana. That's how
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3: you
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3: use
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3: yeah,
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3: We already know who's going to win. 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Michelle, congrats. And we'll give away those tickets all week long here on Schaefer and Sliwa and San Diego Sports 760. Kevin Acey is going to join us in 10 minutes as the Padres get ready for the D-backs. But right now, let's get to this.
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2: Is this the biggest U.S. soccer, men's soccer match of our lifetimes?
3: So, again, there's a lot of recency bias when it comes to sports. Like, I'll watch, like, Victor Wembanyama, and I'll be like, that's the best shot I've ever seen. I mean, it happened, like, 20 minutes before. But I do think there's a case to be made for this. Like, let's say you're in your 40s or younger. Give me an example of a match that's been more significant than this one. There was a year in the World Cup in 2002. I looked this up. I think it's the only knockout win prior to this year for Team USA ever, where they won and they made the quarterfinal. But that was 2002, and I'm sure a number of you that are diehard soccer fans do remember that, but I don't think everyone remembers the 2002 World Cup, which was in both Korea and Japan. It was a big moment. There's no doubt about it. But this has to be the biggest match since then. And I think you could argue since it's in the States, it's the biggest match in a long, long time for Team USA. So, I mean, think you had 26 or 28 million viewers for the Bosnia match in the round of 32. The president today, for whatever it's worth, said he expected 50 million viewers here tonight for Team USA and Belgium. So, yeah, this is one of the biggest matches in the history of U.S. men's soccer.
2: I think it probably is just because they've been so bad for so long to where they weren't a joke, but they're like borderline becoming a joke on like the world stage. So I think it is just because they haven't played really any meaningful games really since you said 2002.
3: And to your point, it's like what allows you to get into that like upper crust, so to speak, of world soccer? And I think they've sat below it, and they haven't sat like absurdly below it, to your point, but they haven't sat obviously with the world powers. Can they get to a quarterfinal here tonight in Seattle? You can listen on 760. Next question.
2: Is this a must-win series for the Padres?
3: It's not, but we're getting closer to the point where you can't afford to lose series against teams like Arizona. I don't think splitting a four-game series, you're going to be like, oh, well, I can make my plans for October. But, I mean, you can't be losing series to your peers, so to speak, in the National League. And that's who Arizona is. Arizona has not played well. They just haven't. They're very similar to San Diego. In fact, they have an identical record. But you're at the point, and I saw this from Marty Caswell, our former colleague who does great work and is constantly down at Petco Park covering the team. She had a quote from Craig Stammen at this hour that says, every game from here on out is pretty important. And that's accurate. And of course, you know that in baseball, you're not winning all the games, but you need to win a lion's share of the games. And at some point, like, you just need to turn it around because they've been so bad for so long. You can't afford a 2-5 homestand. So hopefully they flip the script here this week against Arizona and Toronto. Next question.
2: Will you be watching NBA Summer League?
3: We are right now. So the Summer League starts in like Northern California and in Salt Lake City and eventually makes its way to Las Vegas for like 8 or 9 or 10 days. I like it because I love college basketball and you see all these draft picks on display for a few days. And it keeps the NBA front of mind, a lot like the NFL's front of mind for most of the year. The NBA does a nice job with NBA Finals, into the NBA Draft, into the NBA Summer League. So, yeah, I don't know all the storylines, truthfully, but there's a lot of names that I've been keeping an eye on, including, by the way, Reese Dixon Waters, who debuted with the Warriors this past weekend, had a couple of good games. A former Aztec, the transfer to Wisconsin, Nick Boyd, his teammate, by the way, with the Golden State Warriors. So, yeah, just as a basketball fan, and as a diehard college basketball fan, I do like the Summer League because it combines the two leagues. You've got college basketball players entering the NBA, and I enjoy watching that play out. Final question.
2: Is there any hope for the Padres?
3: Oh, did I put that in there? Yeah. Yes, there is. There is. But I do think it's going to take some outside help. Like I saw today, I think Johnny Brito, who was pitching in AAA, has a locker at Petco Park. He may pitch at some point this series against Arizona. They need some outside help with their rotation immediately. Now, credit JP Sears yesterday against the Dodgers. You know, maybe their B team, but against Shohei Ohtani and the Dodgers, he pitched really effectively for 5 innings. I think he had no hitter through 4 2/3 innings yesterday for the Padres. But they just what they've been doing has not been good enough. And they've proven that point basically since the 1st of May. So can they make a change really before the deadline? How much are they willing to invest? Is this staff capable of pitching better? Again, a lot of this is just kind of hopeful and wishful. They need to add starting pitching, but I don't know if they will because of the position that they're in. So, yes, there is hope, but it's got to be seen right now. This is the time to do it before the trade deadline, I think, not after the deadline. I think you need to do it now for a chance, for the chance that your front office and your ownership invest in you at the deadline. And I don't know if that's a worthwhile thing or not. I really don't. But we'll talk to Kevin Acey about it. On the other side, again, you can hear this Team USA and Belgium game coming up at 4:30 pre-match coverage. The round of 16. Can Team USA get to the quarterfinals for the first time since 2002? But before that, Kevin Acey with much more on the floundering Padres. They snapped the 8-game losing streak as they win yesterday against the Dodgers. But again, just a 1-6 road trip for San Diego heading home tonight to begin a 7-game homestand against Arizona and also Toronto. Kevin Acey, your Padres insider, coming up next on Schaefer and Sliwa, San Diego Sports 760 and live on the iHeartRadio app.
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10: Westbound side of the 54 at Highland Avenue. All lanes are shut down due to a fire in the area. Things are heavy just before the 805. CHP also reporting that the north and south 5 transitions to the eastbound 54 have been shut down as well. Again, all due to a brush fire.
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3: All right, we'll see if we can connect with Kevin Acey. Again, Padres and Diamondbacks getting ready for game one of their series coming up tonight. Padres, I don't know if they're on life support, but they're teetering on the edge of a cliff right now, having lost 8 of 9. Now, they do snap the 8-game losing streak behind J.P. Sears, but again, what is it really worth considering the way they've been playing here recently? And at some point, you need to parlay games into more games, wins into more wins. Like, we've reached that point, right, where it's not good enough to be like, well, J.P. Sears had a good start, but what about the rest of the team, right? We're well past that point. So the issues remain is the point. And can they be resolved or not is really the question. And maybe some of you already feel like you know the answer. Like, some of you probably feel as if, why are we even going through this exercise? I've made this point a lot with Alan over the last couple of weeks. There's times where I'm like, what are we even doing? Have we seen the sample size is so large with the Padres that why would we realistically think anything changes? Now, I could go back not that far and tell you that in 2024, they were 50-50, which is basically identical to where they are right now. They're 44-45. And that 2024 team ended up playing some of the best baseball in the majors down the stretch. But do you really see that coming from this team with this rotation right now that's in complete flux and has been incapable of giving you more than like 4 or 5 innings for the better part of the last couple of weeks? Do you see it with this lineup that has had issues throughout the better course of the year. So that's the issue right now for the Padres, that it's not one thing. You know, it's multiple things, and sometimes they'll get decent pitching, and then the offense lets them down. And other times they'll take a 6-0 lead like they did at Dodger Stadium, and then they'll allow 12 consecutive runs. Or they'll have a costly error like Jake Cronenworth had the other night. And then Teoscar Hernandez turns around a grand slam when there should have been two outs and a runner at third, but the bases were loaded because Cronenworth couldn't field a ball. And so it's just everything that can go wrong has gone wrong. Murphy's Law, right? For the Padres for the better part of the last 2 months. I mean, it doesn't feel as if they resemble anything of what we saw in April when they were 19-9, when they were finding ways to win close games, when they turned the ball over in the 7th, 8th, and 9th inning, and they held every single one of those leads. I'd love to see that team again. But from that point on, they're 11 games under 500. From 19-9, they're 11 games under 500. And can they see themselves out of it over the course of the next 3 weeks? Maybe they can. Kevin's probably in the clubhouse, so we'll see if we can connect with him. If not, all good, as he joins us three times a week here. I'm Schaefer and Sliwa. By the way, Belgium and Team USA coming up at 4:30, so a short show here. Be here for that. Belgium and Team USA coming up at 4:30. The match will get underway at 5 p.m. But, you know, here's my issue with what I see and hear from the Padres almost every day, is there's no tangible solution. It's always, well, our guys are going to get their numbers, and we got to go to the ballpark tomorrow and put today behind us, and we need to play better than we played previously. None of that is a tangible solution to their issues, and their issues are so significant that that's the problem between comparing them with 2024, that their starting pitching looks nothing like 2024 right now. I mean, you've got Michael King, who remains a very quality frontline starting pitcher, I think. He hasn't had the best of the last 6 or 8 weeks, but he has had moments where he's looked very good. Then you have Randy Vasquez. Everything has fallen off a cliff for Randy Vasquez. You've got the situation that's played out with Griffin Canning, where he's had some moments, but by and large, the numbers aren't very good. And it just goes on and on and on, right, with their rotation. And, you know, I think I made this point last week, and it's like the July 4th weekend. I kind of forgot what we were talking about last week. But I think I made this point last week. It's like, is your system so bad that you don't have alternatives to what we've been watching play out each and every day at the major league level with your rotation? And I think the answer might be yes. Now, Johnny Brito, who's been in the organization now for a couple of years, is back up. He may start or open or, you know, pitch in some capacity this week against Arizona. But again, I don't think it's really good enough, unfortunately. Now, could they catch lightning in a bottle? Yeah, I guess. But again, that's not really a solution to the problems at hand. And they have to show it to us first, is what they need to do. So will they show it to us or not? They have 3 weeks, I think, to do it. But the last thing that AJ Preller and the new ownership or the old ownership should probably be doing is chase something down that isn't real. The point we made 30 minutes ago, it's like, sometimes you just need to be honest with yourself, and that'll put you in a better situation long term. And if the Padres are 3 or 4 games out of a playoff spot, they were in this spot when? Maybe 2023, when they didn't sell off parts, the team with Juan Soto and Tatis was back, and we kept thinking eventually they'll come around, eventually they'll turn a corner. By the time they did, it was too late in September. And I forget the moves they made in 2023, but I think they hedged by and large in 2023. They didn't do anything in 2021. Obviously, when they at one point were 18 games over 500, but then came all the way back to earth by the trade deadline. What did they do in 2023?
18: I want to say that was the Jake Marisnyk year, wasn't it? Where they pretty much did like 3-0 burgers just to say that they did something.
3: Which is probably that was probably smart, honestly. Yeah, that's when they got Rich Hill, who was like 45 at the time, and G-Man Choi. Like, they didn't do anything. Garrett Cooper, reliever Scott Barlow, Rich Hill, G-Man Choi. I mean, none of it worked out. And you kind of understand it. Although, I mean, in 2023, how many times are you ever going to put an offense together that has Juan Soto and Manny Machado, and the list goes on and on and on? So if you didn't really commit resources to the 2023 team, now they were well under 500 before they got hot when it didn't matter in September. I just wonder if they can commit resources to 2026 or not. And right now, Like right now, I think most Padres fans would tell you, if the trade deadline was today, I think most Padres fans would tell you, this ain't it. Like, it's just not right. You're hearing what Manny Machado was saying. Even last night, we didn't play this, but did you hear this, Brent, or see the quote that Machado called baseball a stupid game? He joked about it. He's like, you know, we're just out here, you know, playing this stupid game because it's a game that we love. But it's like, it's just where they are right now. And then you have Machado today in the clubhouse being asked about the ownership situation, and he called it a weird year. Like, do teams that are having weird years win World Series? Ask yourself that. Do teams that are having weird years, as referred to by their captain, ultimately make such a remarkable run that they're vying for a World Series later that year? Probably not. So sometimes you just need to be honest. Now, what does it look like in 2027 if you sell off some of the pieces that could provide value at the trade deadline? Honestly, I don't know. I mean, are you really going to be that much better off for it if you trade Michael King at the deadline because you're four games under 500 and six games out of a playoff spot? Like, is that going to be the return that gets you back in playoff positioning in 2027? I don't know if that return itself will be, but there does come a point where it's like you've given all you can in terms of dollars and resources to your major league team. And if you understand or realize it's not right, you have to reinvest in your system to allow your system to turn over, hopefully, and help the major league team in the future get some controllable pieces that could have an impact on you in 27 or 28. I don't love that route. I don't. I mean, I've enjoyed watching the Padres over the last 6 or 7 years because they've been in contention. They've been in the playoff conversation. We haven't talked a lot about being sellers at the deadline. But maybe it's time for me to be honest with myself. Like, what makes more sense? What's more prudent? And right now, it's clear as day. Again, if the trade deadline was today, I would advocate for them to sell. I remember for weeks on end, Brent, in 2023, even like we were in Vegas, I think, for like a Mountain West football media event. So it was probably mid-July. I remember saying they were under 500. I'm like, this team is not it. They should sell off Blake Snell, right? That was that year. And they didn't. And they held on. And then they didn't get the assets back. And then it's impacting potentially your future in 24 and 25 and 26. So like, sometimes you just know, and I think right now I know about 2026 like I knew about 2023. I'm willing to give it another week or two or three. That's the one thing about Preller. Like, Preller has the week or two or three. I got to talk about it every day on the radio, so I'm going to offer you my opinion. Preller does not have to offer his opinion each and every day on the team publicly. He can wait this thing off. He can give it another 2 weeks. If they go 10-4, it's a different conversation as opposed to if they go 4-10. So Preller can wait this thing off. And I think he should, by the way. I don't think today is the day to go trade Michael King. It doesn't make any sense. Give your team an opportunity to go have a 6-1 homestand after a 1-6 road trip. Brent, we saw them sweep Atlanta within the last 2 weeks. They had a 4-game win streak. From there on out, they lost 8 consecutive games. They're helter-skelter. We'll see if they can do it again this week.
18: That's the thing with the Padres. They're like always perpetually on the fence to where, you know, most teams by now, you can go, yeah, you know, the Royals, I don't think we're really going to do it this year. I think we can be sellers this year. But every single time we think that the Padres are going to be sellers, they will go and win like 8 out of 9 or something. Or every time we think that, oh, okay, they're going to be buyers now, they'll lose 8 out of 9. And, you know, whenever we think, you know, what's the old Roddy Piper quote of whenever you start getting the answers, I'm going to change the questions or something like that. And that's kind of what it feels like with this Padres team.
3: Completely agree. Yeah, absolutely, completely agree. Again, the opinions kind of change by the day, but they actually change less by the day because what we've been watching over the last 2 months, you kind of have a feel for who they are right now. All right. We're back tomorrow, by the way, at 3 p.m. On the other side, you're going to hear Team USA playing the round of 16 against Belgium in Seattle with the chance to get to the quarterfinal for the first time since 2002 of the World Cup. Obviously massive. Touched on this in the first hour of the show. It goes beyond saying everything is on the line, especially when you're playing on home soil, especially with this opportunity, especially with a red card reversal. So you can't be playing for more than Team USA is playing for tonight. A little bit like you can't be playing for more than Team Mexico was playing for last night at the Azteca against England. You don't always get the result you're hoping for. Even when you feel like all the cards are lining up properly and you've got all the chips, you know, in your favor, it doesn't always work like that. Whether you're playing at 8,000 feet of elevation at the Azteca or playing in Seattle tonight, with your striker back in Flo Balogun. Is it enough for Team USA trying to get to a quarterfinal, continuing to, you know, ride the momentum of this summer? Obviously, it's amazing the attention that this team has

on, and we'll see if they can continue it on for at least one more match. Everything on the line for Team USA against Belgium coming up in just a few minutes. You'll hear pregame coverage on the other side. The match gets underway at 5 p.m. Alan Sliwa in studio tomorrow at 3 p.m. I'm traveling tomorrow, back in the show on Wednesday at 3 p.m. If you missed anything today, sportssd.com or the iHeartRadio app, iTunes, TuneIn Radio, or Spotify. Team USA on the other side in the round of 16 from Seattle. 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
15: The FIFA World Cup 2026 on iHeartRadio, and the United States men's national team is welcomed back to beautiful Seattle, Washington. We are just inches outside of Seattle Stadium, where in 30 minutes the USMNT will face off against Belgium for a trip to the quarterfinals. I'm your host, Jackson Feltz. Today I am alongside Anderson Hurst, as well as the All-American and national champion at North Carolina, Danny Jackson. The three of us are counting you down to kickoff right in the middle of the pregame action here from Seattle, Washington, right across from Seattle Stadium. Gentlemen, here we go. And we have the United States trying to reach, Danny, the place that they reached in 2002 when they got to the quarterfinals, but ended up being a loss to Germany in that tournament. The United States trying to get back to that peak in the modern World Cup era.
16: Yep, very different place, the U.S. men's national team today, than it was
2: back then. It was a team that was scrapping and scraping for results. This team, 3 wins already in a World Cup, beating out any team for the U.S. men's national team in a World Cup. And they're ready. They, of course, have momentum behind them, a really good win against Bosnia and Herzegovina in the last round, and, of course, a really solid qualifying group stage for them, getting top of that group for the first time. And then they come into a game like this with noise around the game, noise around the team, but now it's where Mauricio Pochettino earns his money. It's where he earns his stripes. It's where he gets his team ready. Block out the noise, focus on the positive, and then put your best foot forward and play against a team who the U.S. know they can beat.
16: Yeah, and focusing on the field, Danny, this is a test that this U.S. team at this World Cup has not faced yet. It's the quality of Belgium, whether it is someone like Romelu Lukaku, Kevin De Bruyne, or Jeremy Doku, and of course we'll get to those lineups in just a second, a little tease to that, but this is a team and a quality of a team that the U.S. has not faced yet. Will they take the game to the U.S., or will they sit back and try and kind of dial this one down a little bit, similar to what England did in Mexico yesterday?
15: We will get to those lineups here in a few moments. Danny talked about the noise. We'll also talk about that noise, because there is sure a lot of it over the last 36 hours. Let's talk about how these teams got here. Our bracket update is brought to you by the Home Depot. Upgrade your FIFA World Cup 2026 setup. 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For the United States, as Danny mentioned, a 2-0 win there over Bosnia and Herzegovina there in the round of 32. For Belgium, they were right here at Seattle Stadium last week. They beat Senegal 3-2 after about 132 minutes of soccer. They got the latest World Cup winning goal in this tournament's history, 125th minute, a penalty kick. That came after a big comeback. They were down 2-0, and in the final few minutes of the 90, they scored 2 and sent it to extra time. So that is how we have USA-Belgium. Now, the noise around the situation right now, Danny Anders, the Flo Balogun being available from not being available, it took a few days, but yesterday morning, Sunday morning, FIFA put out the statement. They cited Article 27, they cited the disciplinary committee, and suddenly Flo Balogun, who received the red card in that 2-0 win last week, is now available.
2: Well, let's say, first of all, I don't think anybody believes that that was a red card. In slow motion, it looked bad. But a normal run of play was two players going after the ball. Flo was looking at the ball, not looking at the player. Unintentional. But everything looks worse when you stop it and you put a freeze pause on that moment where he hits the ankle and the ankle buckles. But here's the thing. If you look on both sides of the equation, the U.S. men's national team were not part of the equation in terms of their appeal. A red card has never been overturned since 1962, when there were actually no red cards or yellow cards. It was like a review process after the event. In that case, it was Garrincha for Brazil. It was overturned. No other red card inside of World Cup play in the tournament itself has been overturned until Flo Balogun. For the U.S., they've got to take the positives. We talked about it earlier. Pochettino is going to make sure his team is ready. Cut out the noise. Cut out the volume that's coming out from Europe and all around the world that there's preferential treatment for the host nation, the U.S. But for Belgium as well, they've been preparing for a different type of lineup, a different type of strategy and tactic potentially. It was a last-minute shift and change by FIFA. And of course, for the U.S. men's national team, they get their main guy back. The guy who's going to win this game potentially, back on the field.
16: Yeah, I think this could be something that actually a lot of people are thinking it might be a rallying cry for Belgium, because they feel like they're hard done by the decision. I think it could have quite the opposite effect, where the United States actually becomes the team that's like very much us against the world. Let's get this done. Everyone's doubting us. Everyone wants us to lose now. It's us. Let's go. Let's go do it. And Mauricio Pochettino, one of the best man managers in the game, will know exactly what buttons to push to get the most out of his players in this situation.
15: You mentioned Pochettino, right? And you look at the way that the coaches have handled this process, where the United States and Flo Balogun himself, in interviews and press conferences, very
17: very, I think, professional about the way they handled this entire situation. Then you have the situation for Belgium's coach, Danny, who was not happy. The entire federation was not happy. They've appealed the FIFA decision. That did not
16: The entire work. Continent of Europe is not happy.
17: It really, really was so. And you have Garcia for Belgium come out and say yesterday, I didn't know July 5th was April Fool's Day. I didn't know it was April 1st. They're not happy about it. The Federation's not happy about it. The players are not happy about it. It's the reactions and it's the narratives and it's what has been said by these two teams. And to what Anders is saying, I agree. The way that Belgium has handled this is very questionable.
2: Well, the question is the coach's message behind closed doors different than what it is outside?
17: Good point.
2: He has to comment the way he's done. It is unprecedented. It's never happened before. So there has to be some level of outrage. UEFA has said it's an atrocity, of course. And then there's obviously a legal process that the Belgian Federation is trying to go through, which obviously will fall on somewhat deaf ears. But he will make sure his team's ready. He'll say, as some of the great coaches have done in the past, the Alex Fergusons of the world, the Mourinhos of the world, they say one thing to the press, one thing out there, a very different story in the locker room. It's fuel to the fire for Belgium, but it's not as though they need much. These guys have been in big games before. You mentioned some of those players. These players have been in front of hostile crowds. Look at the English national team yesterday at the Azteca against Mexico. Yeah. They dealt with that. They know they're going to have a hostile environment here anyhow. They were going to prepare for adversity. It's just something else to fire them up and put something on that board that says, hey, it's them against us as well. Let's fire ourselves up.
16: Yeah, it, as much as you can try and diminish it behind closed doors, it still creates more of a distraction for your players to deal with at that point, right? So you can still have that conversation, but they're going to be viewed in this light that they were complaining about this decision, and maybe they thought they could win this game, and now with Flo Balogun being available now, they might have some question marks on that.
2: It's also the domino effect. France has also appealed a yellow card for Elise. So the question is, how do you start from this position, and how do you flow this through the rest of the tournament?
17: Well, for this game today, let's dive into it, because the question was, will Flo Balogun be available? He is available, and we are kicking off this game here in just 22 minutes, inches from where we are sitting, just outside of Seattle Stadium here in Seattle, Washington, where it's a beautiful day, by the way. Not a cloud in the sky, 80 degrees. It's going to be a little bit toasty there on the field in Seattle Stadium, but it is going to be magical in this building, where the United States also just got done beating Australia a few weeks ago here in this building. The United States are stationed, by the way, just down the coast in Irvine, California. Belgium is stationed just down the road. They're training at the training facility of Seattle Sounders FC, just down the road in Renton, Washington, about 20 minutes from where we're sitting right now. So Belgium right now has really made their home here in Seattle, and that leads us to this game today. The question now, with Flo Balogun available, is he starting? Who is Belgium starting? Today's lineups are brought to you by Fox One. The excitement of the FIFA World Cup is now streaming live on Fox One, the official English streaming platform to catch every unforgettable moment. Fox One brings the action straight to your screen so you never miss a goal. Download Fox One and experience the FIFA World Cup live. Danny, for America, is Flo Balogun starting?
2: The answer I'll give you is Mauricio Pochettino puts his strongest 11 out on the field. Matt Friese in goal, a back three of Freeman, Richards, and Ream. Robinson on the left, out wide. Dest on the right, a midfield trio of McKinney, Adams, and Tillman. Pulisic, the main man, number 10, is going to float in behind Flo Balogun up front.
17: He is starting.
16: Wow.
17: Now for Belgium, Anderson.
16: Yeah, it seems like Mauricio Pochettino made the right decision in just playing his best players. You can make not the argument that Rudy Garcia for Belgium did the quite the opposite. We have Courtois in goal, De Kuyper, Ngoy, Mekele, and Castagna in a back four. Amadou Onana and Roskin is going to be your double pivot. The attacking three midfielders, Leandro Trossard, Yuri Tielemans, and Luca Bacchio, and then De Ketelaere is your striker. No Romelu Lukaku, no Kevin De Bruyne, no Jeremy Doku. He is leaving out the big guns to start this game in a huge match question marks for Belgium.
17: Lots of questions to ask about what Belgium is doing and what that could mean for the first 45 minutes of this game. We will get a break, and we will start digging into the X's and O's of USA-Belgium. It's kicking off inches from where we are sitting, just outside of Seattle Stadium. Kickoff in 19 minutes. 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

0: You are listening to FIFA World Cup 2026 on iHeartRadio. We are just about 15 minutes away from kickoff, and we are just inches outside of Seattle Stadium, right across the street from Seattle Stadium, where the United States men's national team will face off against Belgium in the round of 16. Jackson Feltz alongside Anderson Hurst and the national champion and All-American Danny Jackson as we are counting you down to kickoff. Let's get into some X's and O's in this game, guys. Belgium coming into the tournament, ninth ranked in FIFA. United States coming into the tournament, number 17. This is a rematch of the 2014 round of 16 game where Belgium used two extra time goals to take down the United States 2-1 and advance to the quarterfinals. The United States obviously wants to reverse that here today. The interesting question, Danny, as Anderson read that lineup in the previous segment, they are not starting those stars. How does Belgium play this first 45 minutes?
1: Well, the interesting thing is the golden generation, as they're called, is starting to come to the tail end of that phase. And those three players who are part of it, Doku Lesser,

0: Lukaku's come off the bench and done incredibly well. He's scored over 90 goals in international football, so he knows how to find the back net. Most likely, this is his last World Cup as well. He'll want to go out with a bang, but off the bench, he's proven to be very effective.
1: Yeah, I just wonder if it's the right decision, Danny, because we've seen the teams that give the U.S. the most trouble. I look at the second half against Australia and the full game against Turkey. The difference in those two kind of passages of play versus the rest of this World Cup for the U.S., those are the two teams and instances where the opponent has taken the game to the U.S., possessed the ball more, and the U.S. showed some cracks, and that's the first time we've really said that at this tournament. The teams that bunker in and just try and defend for 90 minutes haven't had as much success.
0: And if you look at the results coming in, including the 5-2 loss to Belgium in the spring of this year, they have really struggled against teams that have dictated play and kept possession. We know this team has the ability to do so. We've seen the games that they've played, but they also have a little bit of resilience in them. They came back 2-0 in the final minutes against Senegal, and then last kick of the game, their captain scored the equalizer, and then, of course, got the vital penalty at the end. So you're not playing against a team who hasn't been here before, both individually and as a group.
2: I mean, I look at a game like yesterday where Brazil say, you know, Norway, we're going to give you the ball. We're going to sit back, and they played a very uninspired brand of soccer, and they end up losing 2-0 and getting bounced from the tournament. Now, I think that Brazil is a different built team, different run team than Belgium, but I guess, Danny Anderson, the way I look at it is wondering if Belgium wants to make this a second half game, and if they want to sit back and say, hey, we have our fast young legs out there, we'll get you on the counter, we'll settle in, we have horses to bring on in the second half. Well, that's well and good if you are still in the game, because the United States, you talk about when they've been off, when they've been on, it's been early goals, and it's been their moniker is early goals. If that happens again and Belgium has to wait all the way into the second half to get their horses, it might be over.
1: Yeah, exactly. And that is where you mentioned the Brazil game. I look at the second game in that day. The England, they did not dictate play at all yesterday, but they had picked their moments, in perfect moments, I should say, at the Azteca against Mexico. And, you know, there are some teams who can do that really, really well. Belgium, maybe in their years past, were better at that. They were known for their counterattacking play in the heyday of their golden generation, so to speak. But I just don't know if this current crop of the Belgian team has done that. And again, I just look at where the U.S. has had the least amount of success. They thrive against teams that try and sit back and play the counterattacks against them, because the U.S. counter-presses them and keeps them from even building out of the back.
0: I think they're also going to look at what has worked, what hasn't worked. In the last 20, 25 minutes in games, Belgium have come on. They've equalized against, of course, Egypt, Senegal. They came back in the final minutes. So for me, the question is that tactic going to work?
1: Yeah.
0: No question about it. But for the English, tactically, Thomas Tuchel earned his stripes yesterday. They went down to 10 men with 45 minutes to go when you add the 11 minutes of added time in the most hostile environment the World Cup has seen so far. And he won it because he played five at the back. He locked it in, and they fought like soldiers.
1: Defended like lions.
0: Excuse
1: the pun.
2: 27 minutes that will go down in England soccer history for sure. That'll be talked about for many, many years as they advance to the quarterfinals to face Norway coming up on Thursday. It is the United States and Belgium. We are right across the street from Seattle Stadium. We will take one more break, and we'll wrap up our pregame show by talking about the history between these countries and the players to watch. We're seconds away. Stay tuned. 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
6: 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We are steps away from Seattle Stadium, where the national anthems are currently being played. In that building, 67,000 people, mostly in stars and stripes, are filling that building. It will be exciting right across the street in just a few moments. For the United States, this is a big chance to reach the height of the program in the modern World Cup era. 2002, they lost in the quarterfinals to Germany. They are trying to get back to the quarterfinals with this game today against Belgium, where they reached in 2014 and lost to Belgium as well. So revenge is on the menu for the United States. For Belgium, this is their 15th time in the World Cup. This is the twilight of their golden generation. They have not made it to a World Cup final. They're seeing if they have one last push to make it to a glorious place for Belgium. They will have to get through the United States today. Let's get to our players to watch today, which are brought to you by Fox One. The excitement of the FIFA World Cup is now streaming live on Fox One, the official English streaming platform to catch every unforgettable moment. Fox One brings the action straight to your screen so you never miss a goal. 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
7: My player to watch is the engine of this team, Tyler Adams, right in the middle of the park. He's going to have to dictate tempo, play north-south, break lines when he can. He did it so well in the World Cup so far, especially in that first game against Paraguay when there was a low block. He found those attacking midfield players in those specific pockets. He also needs to be able to slide and slow the game down in transition. Belgium will play high guys, especially when the likes of Doku will come on the field. So he needs to slow down those counters. And then most importantly, he needs to protect that back line. Break up the play when he can. Try and knock Tielemans off balance. And he's going to be a player that's going to make things happen.
8: Yeah, mine's simple. I'm going Christian Pulisic. All the talk about Balogun, he's obviously been the goal-scoring figure for this team. For a lot of teams that have made it to this point and look like threats to win the tournament, it's their star players that have stepped up in the big moments, whether it's Messi, Mbappe, Haaland, and then the teams that haven't made it this far, it's the star players that haven't stepped up. You look at Brazil, you look at Portugal, that just happened earlier today. We need Christian Pulisic to break out and show the world that he is the best player on this U.S. men's national team. And honestly, he's the best player on the pitch tonight, so he needs to go out and show it.
6: Well, for the United States, Flo Balogun is available. He is starting, and the Stars and Stripes are filling Seattle Stadium. We're going to head on into the building. We'll be back for the halftime show. But here we go. It's the United States World Cup round of 16 against Belgium, a rematch of the 2014 game. The Jets are flying over Seattle Stadium. Let's get to kickoff. 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
16: In this round, an advance to the quarterfinal. It's a different type of opponent Rudy Garcia leads. This is one of Europe's elite. This is a team in the top 10 of FIFA's rankings. So this game was always going to be a bit different. And then yesterday happened. And that just adds a different emotional intensity. It adds a different scrutiny, both across this country of ours, but also globally as well. All the players can do, all they can control is how they perform. And how together this group is, how motivated they are to make real history. Because in the modern format of this FIFA World Cup, only once has a U.S. men's team played in a World Cup quarterfinal. And that was a quarter century ago. And all the while, the European champions, Spain, watch in Dallas to find out who they will face off with in that quarterfinal Friday afternoon in Los Angeles. One of the very special days in the history of the sport in this country. Can it be capped off with a victory? And we are underway. It is the United States in the dark blue. It is Belgium in the very light blue. It's a U.S. team that had to really work for it Wednesday in Santa Clara, and an early shot which was blocked by Alex Freeman from Belgium. They took the lead against Bosnia and Herzegovina. They were reduced to 10 men with that video review red card. And they grinded it out the rest of the way for just a second knockout stage win in their history.
7: And Virginia Des thought that that was going to be their ball. Well, look out for the long throw here from De Kuyper. So they're going to put early pressure on Matt Fries.
16: Maxime De Kuyper going to set up a long throw. Gets it in deep. Richards got his head to it. Pulisic's got to get it clear. Can't get it clear. The follow-up from shot was blocked. A second follow-up. It's 10!